0: the moment?
1: Absolutely. Parkes Way is closed southbound between the Anzac Parade and Corindurk Street roundabouts.
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3: So I was just alerted to the fact that I'm separated from my husband. 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
2: An actor.
3: Kate Blanchett.
4: Out of time.
2: Okay, so, unfortunately, you've done two Kates that start with C. Kate Blanchett and Kate Sobrano. They're both C Kates.
4: C Kates.
3: Kate, need to get it consistent here.
2: I know. I'm so sorry.
4: Look, if it makes you feel any better, the Kate Cabrano, Kate Sobrano, that's Cabrano with a C.
2: Yeah.
4: It sounds like an S. My
2: the
4: goodness.
2: Kate Blanchett, yeah.
4: My goodness, that was close.
2: That was amazing. That was like, that was the pace you needed. You just spit out
4: Jill.
2: Answers, which is exactly what you need to do. But yeah, the CK, like, that's so confusing. I'm so sorry.
3: No, all good. I'll study my case.
1: 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P104.7's $10,000 Alpha Bucks lives to another day. Tomorrow morning at 6:15, Rod and Gabby will play. 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What?

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0: Canberra, my gosh, you love your animals. 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This is incredible. Let's get behind our amazing vets here in the ACT and let's find Hit 104.7's Best of Canberra 2026 Best Vet this week. That number again, 041-777-1047. 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
0: And this is your shot at $1 million. The time is up. This was the $1 million voice for this hour.
3: So I was just alerted to the fact that I'm separated from my husband. I didn't know. So fake news, not true.
0: It was none other than one of your favorite artists. It was Pink. So where's your best if you Pink won you $1 million. Would you go to like a Pink show and like, I would thank her personally, be like, girl, you won me $1 million. Hey, if you want to make that your reality, make sure you get yourself in the Millionaire's Lounge. Maybe you didn't guess Pink correctly. Guys, it's fun. This afternoon, there will be another $1 million voice coming your way, plus quite a few. This afternoon is Carrie and Tommy Drive You Home. 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So just keep it locked right here. And hey, that $1 million voice, of course, she's up next. 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

0: Neo this Wednesday morning. It's Canberra's Hit 104.7, but hey, this afternoon, we're having a little relax for Arm Day. Cocktail in hand, a little Rob Thomas Santana. 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It's time to head to the 11 o'clock news, and then we're going to check in with the tally room, see if we can find the best vet in the ACT.
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10: Yuma and good morning, I'm Hayden Vissera. There's still traffic delays after that two-car crash at the roundabout between Parks Way and Corranderk Street this morning. The ESA says two people have been taken to hospital with minor injuries. Parks Way is closed southbound between the Anzac Parade and Corranderk Street roundabouts, with locals urged to avoid the area. Meanwhile, police say there may be traffic disruptions in the City and Parliamentary Triangle today due to a guest of government visit. Roads to and from the Parliamentary Triangle and the airport may also be affected tomorrow, with locals catching flights urged to leave plenty of time. Our police minister says the ACT will continue to look at ways to work alongside New South Wales Police after a recent cross-border operation with New South Wales targeting alleged family violence offenders. Police say 15 people were arrested in the ACT between August 12 and 16.
11: It sends a really strong message to perpetrators of domestic and family violence that they can't hide behind borders, that police are working together across jurisdictions and take a really strong stand against violence in our community.
10: ACT Police Minister Marissa Patterson there. Labor and the Coalition have done a deal to pass a bunch of proposed gambling reforms through Parliament, including an opt-out system on gambling ads and restrictions on betting inducements. But ACT Independent Senator David Pocock says the Murphy Report found a phased-in ban on all gambling ads and a ban on all inducements would work best.
12: They found that partial bans don't work. The actual regulator that will have to run this opt-out system has said that partial bans don't work.
10: And Labor changes to the NDIS have passed the Senate with the backing of the Coalition. More than 60 amendments were tabled, but the Greens fear that hundreds of thousands could lose support. Health Minister Mark Butler has told the ABC The changes will protect NDIS for the future.
13: The safeguards on fraud, the integrity controls, which frankly have been too loose for too long in this scheme. Also, quite significantly, we outline protections for people with high support needs.
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10: Raiders coach Ricky Stewart has named the club's starting lineup ahead of their final home game of the season against the Broncos. Adam Mariotta moves to lock as Morgan Smithies is out on concussion. Simi Sasangi will return to centres and Corey Horsburgh will start on the bench, while Josh Papali'i has been named to start in his final home appearance for the club. And for the Raiders women, they've named an unchanged side for their away clash against the Bulldogs on Saturday.
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10: Partly cloudy in 18 today, showers increasing in 16 tomorrow, then a possible shower and 17 on Friday. 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
0: I keep saying this, but it does seem like the vets here in the ACT are incredible. We've had an influx of votes. You have very strong opinions, so the tally room is working overtime. Keely, have we got some number ones, or are we just sort of collating all the data so far?
19: There's still so many coming in every every hour we're getting hundreds of messages, which is fantastic because personally I've dealt with two vets here in the ACT and they've been brilliant, and both of them are actually on the list.
0: Okay.
19: So Gungahlin Vet,
0: yep.
19: They helped me with my dog, brilliant.
0: Mm-hmm.
19: Stay with Bungendore Vet,
0: yes.
19: They also are really, really great. 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
0: Yes.
19: And they are still coming through like nonstop.
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1: I mean, it's so funny because a lot of people are like, oh, he came out of nowhere. 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
0: It's because of the song I'm about to play. Alex Warren, his brand new album, Wild Child, drops on August 28th. He's playing in Sydney on August 29th. There's so much going on. Incredible. 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

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See you at the bar, you was hardly talking. That's when I knew that your heart was scarring. Friends to lovers need a part to star in. 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
3: You have no idea. 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
2: 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I don't think incredible explains it enough, but yep, it works for now. 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And by winner, I mean winning $1 million. Right now, though, it's Billie Eilish with Bad Guy on Hit. 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
0: It was a bit of a chilly start to Canberra morning this morning. Around 5 degrees at 8 o'clock when baby Wes took a little dip. Lake Burley Griffin.
2: Cancer Council's Daffodil Day is tomorrow, and this is a celebration and a launch of sorts. How many people have joined you for the big swim in Lake Burley Griffin?
3: There's probably about 30, 40 people here, and we're starting to walk in now.
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4: 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Not enough. 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
1: What you need to do is be thankful for the life you got, you know what I'm saying? 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

0: It's your Wednesday morning done here on Canberra's Hit 104.7 in your afternoon. Of course, it's coming your way. DJ Konski will be soundtracking your lunchtime. Think Lizzo meets Katy Perry. 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I've already heard a little sneak peek of it. 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
1: You, Maya, and good afternoon. I'm Hayden Vissera. Seven teens have been arrested in separate incidents involving stolen cars, including one that sent the National Museum into lockdown yesterday. Three are accused of crashing a stolen car into a taxi outside the museum before one was arrested outside and another two inside. In a separate case, four teens were allegedly seen driving a stolen car erratically near Melba High, with two in court today. Five of the seven teens were known to police. Canberra has a new local hero. Butcher Tom Freeman is being praised for rushing to a house fire in Dunlop this morning, alerting the residents and neighbours before getting them to safety. He says it serves as a reminder for the community to act when something isn't right.
5: If you suspect that something's wrong in your community or your neighbourhood, your street, your house, don't wait till it's too late, because this is how it can go.
1: The Swans have stood down five players for the remainder of the AFL season amid an investigation into an alleged sexual assault. Isaac Heaney, Chad Warner, Nick Blakey, James Jordan and Riley Bice won't be considered for selection. The AFL is backing Sydney's sanctions, while Victoria Police continue the investigation. The Health Minister acknowledges the illegal tobacco trade has become a serious law and order problem, but Labor has dismissed One Nation's plan to slash the cigarette excise as a thought bubble. Mark Butler has told the ABC the government won't cave to organised crime.
9: Well, governments aren't usually in the habit of engaging in sort of price competition with organised crime. So, you know, that's a hard line for us to cross. Equally, no one's really said to me or to the government where the price point is that actually starts to move them out of the market.
1: And two people have been taken to hospital with minor injuries after that two-car crash at the roundabout between Parkes Way and Corranderk Street this morning. We're told it's all cleared up now.
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1: The UC Caps have signed their 10th and final player for the 2026-27 season in the form of American import Megan McConnell as their newest point guard. Coach Paul Gorris says he's happy with the team they've built.
11: Really happy with the group that we've put together, really happy with the depth that we have. You know, whereas on paper people might write us off, but I think that our toughness and our depth and our work ethic is going to be what we hang our hat on.
1: And in the AFL, a chance both Toby Bedford and Xavier O'Halloran could return to the Giants when they take on the Crows this weekend. O'Halloran was out last week with a hamstring injury, Bedford with back irritation. The pair are being monitored at training this week to determine whether they're fit to play on Saturday.
15: 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Canberra's cold, but your house doesn't have to be.
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0: before you go, there's something I want you to have.
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0: downhill to the weekend. That's how everyone thinks of the week, right? 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
0: Yume, good afternoon. I'm Renee Bigatko. We've got some more details about that stolen car incident that sent the National Museum into lockdown yesterday. Three teens have faced court charged with theft and stolen car offences after they allegedly crashed a stolen car into a taxi outside the museum before running off. While in a separate incident, four teens are accused of driving a stolen car erratically near Melba High, with two in court today. That's seven teens arrested overall, with five known to police. The CEO of the Sydney Swan says the club knows their season has torpedoed in the wake of the sexual assault allegations against five players. Riley Bice, Nick Blakey, Isaac Heaney, James Jordan and Chad Warner will all be out as Victoria Police continue investigations. Club CEO Matthew Pavlich says the club is committed to holding their players accountable.
17: To say we're disappointed is an understatement. We're deeply embarrassed and ashamed that our poor choices, or the poor choices of five of our players, and the impact that's had on the women involved and also the club, our supporters.
0: ACT Independent Senator David Pocock has welcomed news. Canberra's proposed Hume Circle precinct is being referred to a federal inquiry. He says it's something he's been pushing for.
3: There needs to be more transparency and I think a lot more work done to look at traffic, to look at what additional services will need to go into this proposed development.
0: And the latest bushfire outlook has been released, with the ACT set to face an average bushfire risk over spring, while there's an increased bushfire risk for Eden Monaro just outside of Canberra.
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0: Checking sport, Raider Tom Starling says they're excited to put on a show for Josh Papali'i at his final home game on Friday.
5: He deserves everything that is coming his way. He's the last person to want it, but he deserves, you know, all the accolades and all the celebration that he's going to get.
0: We're told there's just over 2,000 tickets left. And a new name has entered the race for the top coaching job at the Maroons, left vacant by Billy Slater. The Queensland under-19s coach Darius Boyd has put his hand up for the job, joining other contenders Ben Teo and Matt Ballin.
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22: All right, if you're like me and a fan of all the incredible sports teams here in the ACT, last week we were winning everything. The Brave are now in the finals, the Raiders possibly making the finals, the Giants doing well, the Capitals about to start. You probably need cash to make all those games, get to those final series. Well, this is what could get you there. A shot at $1 million. Think about the finals experience you could have with all that cash. Just listening closely. Fingers crossed you know who this million-dollar voice is.
23: I was 18 telling everyone around me, I'm going to be a superstar. And everybody's going, yeah, whatever. She's an egomaniac. And then, ha-ha.
22: Which superstar is that? We'll listen one more time closely.
23: 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And everybody's going, yeah, whatever. She's an egomaniac. And then, ha-ha.
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0: He's getting us already started for R&B Fridays. It's unfortunately Wednesday. 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
1: Rod and Gabby for breakfast.
0: We were so close this morning again. $10,000 Alpha Bucks. All that got in the way was the difference between a C and a K.
2: A politician.
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2: An actor.
3: Kate Blanchett.
4: Out of time.
2: Okay, so, unfortunately, you've done two Kates that start with C. Kate Blanchett and Kate Sobrano. They're both C Kates.
4: C
3: Kates. Kate. Need to get it consistent here.
2: I know. I'm so sorry.
4: Look, if it makes you feel any better, the Kate Cabrano, Kate Sobrano, that's Cabrano with a C. Yeah. It sounds like an S. My
2: the
4: goodness.
2: Kate Blanchett, yeah.
4: My goodness, that was close.
2: That was amazing. That was the pace you needed. You were spitting out
4: Jill.
2: Answers, which is exactly what you need to do. But yeah, the CK, like, that's so confusing. I'm so sorry.
3: No, all good. I'll study my
0: case. Yeah, Councillor Cates, I think you need to convene a meeting and just get some things in order so we can give away Hit 104.7's $10,000 Alpha Bucks. Hey, you do have another chance applying tomorrow morning, 6:15 and 8:15, with a clue at the 6:15 letter sometime this afternoon. So just keep it locked here on Canberra's Hit 104.7. It's time for Zara Larson.

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1: The tally room is heating up, which is probably good for you, Wes, after your cool dip in the Lake Billy Griffiths this morning. You defrosted?
2: Slightly. Yep. I'm getting there.
1: Okay, that's good, because we need you to count the votes for Hit 104.7's Best of Canberra, Best Bet. And there's a lot coming in, right?
2: Yeah, luckily I don't need to be able to feel my toes to be able to count these votes.
1: That's good, that's good. What's the update, I should say, for now?
2: I think the best part about our Best of Canberra search is that things can just change like that.
1: Yes.
2: All of a sudden, Gungahlin Vet, that name is popping up heaps, where before... Yeah, it wasn't really a name that I was seeing too much. Mm-hmm. Still seeing a lot from Brooding Vet, which was last year's winner.
1: Yep.
2: Tuggeranong Vet, Bungendore Vet, and also the Vet in Curtin.
1: There's a lot. Did you learn from your mum where you take your dogs from?
2: No, I still haven't asked her. I really need to.
1: Please, we need to look after our incredible vets and pets here in the ACT, and that's what the vets are doing. So get voting. 041-777-1047. Help us find the best bet in the ACT, and hopefully your feeling in your toes comes back soon.
2: 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I hope so.
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0: It's time for a Wednesday party. Flo Rida and T-Pain here on Canberra Seat 104.7. And hey, we are days away from the next artist up after the 2 p.m. news from debuting their newest show here in Australia. So fingers crossed they've got the lyrics down by then.
1: Got my own lyrics to my own song. And these two things right here have my lyrics like it's karaoke. They're color coordinated.
0: Oh, I'm sure, fingers crossed, he's practiced a little bit. 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
13: Yuma, good afternoon. I'm Renee Bigatko. A local butcher is being praised as a hero after alerting residents and neighbours to a house fire in Dunlop this morning. He says the only thing he was thinking at the time was getting people away from danger.
14: I was here for the January 18 bushfires. I know how fast fire can jump, so I needed them out. And then I continued on to the adjacent residences to make sure that they were aware and they could evacuate as well.
13: The Sydney Swans board says the club knows it's let fans down in the wake of the alleged sexual assault incident in Melbourne. Five players have now been stood down for the rest of the season. The Canberra Liberals are urging the ACT government to ditch the Secure Local Jobs Code following serious corruption exposed in Operation Kingfisher. Leader Mark Parton has labelled it a platform for legalised corruption instead of a genuine safeguard for workers and businesses.
15: It means that in the ACT, governments and others can get away with things that would actually be illegal in other states. And we just can't see that it should continue.
13: A government spokesperson says while the code creates a level playing field for businesses that do the right thing by their workers, they're looking at how best to review the code's operation. The Senate has passed Labor's changes to the NDIS after the Coalition gave their support. More than 60 amendments were tabled, but the Greens fear hundreds of thousands could lose support. And police say there may be traffic disruptions in the city and parliamentary triangle today due to the Thai Prime Minister's visit. Roads to and from the parliamentary triangle and the airport may also be affected tomorrow, with locals catching flights urged to leave plenty of time.
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13: Checking sport, tickets are selling fast for Friday's last home game of the season for the Raiders and star player Josh Papali'i. There's just over 2,000 left, with lots happening at the stadium, including green Papa Burgers and a mullet comp at halftime. And the UC Caps have signed their final player for the upcoming WNBL season, American import Megan McConnell.
16: I'm just excited for all of us to get together and see how we mesh. 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And I think, you know, we're going to be really deep and really talented. So I'm super excited.
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3: Cancer Council's Daffodil Day is tomorrow, and this is a celebration and a launch of sorts. How many people have joined you for the big swim in Lake Billy Griffin?
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3: What's the fit, mate?
5: What are you wearing?
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5: Not enough. That's cool. Is what I'm hearing.
3: Yeah, not okay. A wetsuit.
4: I'm wearing Buffalo Bill swimmer shorts.
3: Well done.
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0: We trust them to look after some of the most precious members of our family. Yes, we are looking for the best vet in the ACT. Now, Wes, this is probably the most votes we've gotten for any topic, correct?
3: Yeah, big vetting process, yeah. Get it?
0: Oh, that...
3: Yeah, do you have a sound effect for that?
0: No, I just, it's a manual sound effect here.
3: Love it.
0: So, do we have a top 5, top 10? What are we looking at so far for best vet in the ACT?
3: Sort of the same thing, like a lot of names being thrown out. Some different names coming through, though. Jamison Vet getting a few mentions here.
0: Nice.
3: Gungahlin Vet.
0: Okay.
3: That's been picking up quite a bit.
0: Mm-hmm.
3: Some of the same names are still keeping ongoing with more votes, I guess I should say.
0: Yep.
3: Brooding Vet, last year's winner. Tuggeranong Vet, Bungendore Vet. Heaps of names coming through.
0: We're getting a lot of like double winners, which just means that there are some places that have the highest standards for their business, full stop. That's why they're winning back to back, right?
3: Yeah, I mean, I guess they were best of the best last year. Hopefully nothing's really changed.
0: They are still the best. All right, 041-777-1047. 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

0: Welcome to Wednesday afternoon here on Canberra's Hit 104.7. Of course, Carrie and Tommy are up next to drive you home. And remember, every single hour for the drive home, your chance to get another million-dollar voice and another chance to get in the Millionaire's Lounge. The cash could be coming your way. Hey, remember, 041-777-1047. Keep those texts coming through. In a few more days, tell us find the best vet in the ACT. So that is me done for the afternoon. I'll see you tomorrow. Bye.
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19: Yuma, good afternoon. I'm Renee Bigakho. 7 teens have been arrested in separate incidents involving stolen cars, including one that sent the National Museum into lockdown yesterday. 3 are accused of crashing a stolen car into a taxi outside the museum before one was arrested outside and the other 2 inside. In a separate case, 4 teens were allegedly seen driving a stolen car erratically near Melba High. 5 of the 7 teens were known to police. The Sydney Swans have apologised for the behaviour of 5 players as Victoria Police continue their investigations into sexual assault allegations. They've been stood down for the rest of the season. There's calls for the ACT government to scrap the Secure Local Jobs Code following serious corruption exposed in Operation Kingfisher. Canberra Liberals leader Mark Parton says it provides powerful unions the right to veto and knock back tenders.
20: It just sets up a scenario whereby untoward activity can occur, and clearly on the basis of Operation Kingfisher, it has. Based on responses from the Integrity Commissioner in the estimates hearings, it wouldn't surprise anyone if it still is.
19: A government spokesperson says while the code creates a level playing field for businesses that do the right thing by their workers, they're looking at how best to review the code's operation. Erin Patterson's back in court today, fighting to overturn her convictions in the fatal mushroom lunch case. The 51-year-old alleges flaws in the prosecution's case led to a miscarriage of justice. Meanwhile, prosecutors are pushing for a longer non-parole period. And the latest seasonal bushfire outlook has been released, with the ACT facing an average risk of fire for spring. Now, Canberra's Fuel Watch, make fuel prices yesterday's problem. 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A litre of unleaded will set you back about $2.03 a litre, while diesel is sitting at $2.48.
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1: and Tommy Little.
0: This is Carrie and Tommy.
2: Yes, welcome to your Wednesday afternoon. How are we going today, guys?
3: Oh, pretty good. Because how are you?
4: Oh, you can't go, oh, and then pretty good. No. You have to go, oh, pretty good.
3: Sorry, me pickleball groin, me Mark Taylor muscle, me tubby Taylor.
2: Your groin?
3: Yeah, me tubby Taylor muscle is playing pickle, up. Pickle. And I tried
4: to
3: say,
4: is that why you're limping around every
3: day? Yes, it is. And I tried to say to the trainer at the gym, I said, oh, I heard my groin at pickleball, and he walked away. He goes, oh, okay, no worries. And he walked away and he came back and he goes, sorry, did you just say you've got a groin in your pickle? And I said, what? And he goes, what did you say? You pickled your groin? And I'm like, no, pickleball. And he's like, yes, that makes
4: also,
3: more sense.
4: Also, be careful of your pants. You're going to trip over them.
3: They're
4: I don't
3: wide.
4: Think I've ever seen you wear wider pants. You could smuggle people through the airport in
2: them. Those thick thighs in there.
3: I've got a bit fit my gammy groin in there.
5: Are they the mystery box pants?
3: Hey?
5: Are they the mystery box pants?
3: My box is always a mystery to you, Kieran.
4: Hey, we've got 10K in the time game today.
3: Ooh.
4: Money available for cash draw.
3: Money's in my pants.
4: Yeah. Money's in
2: get
4: pants.
2: It out because you need it after four.
3: Oh, my God. Okay, up next, though. An animal has saved the day and saved tens of lives, and it's not.
4: Tens of lives.
3: Yeah. Well, I went to say hundreds, and it's not. And then I thought, it's more impressive than one. Mm. An animal has saved 60 lives.
4: Ooh.
3: Yes, I thought that's pretty good. And it's not the usual suspect. That's next.

0: For your Wednesday arvo, it's Carrie Bickmore and Tommy Little driving you home.
1: Oh, my God, what a story. 10K time game coming up in just about 20-ish minutes, but what a story. Take me to Texas. Thanks, B. I don't know if you know about this because it's probably all across your news feed, as it is all across mine. When you think of an animal that saves lives.
2: Dog.
1: You always think dog.
2: Always.
1: But I told you, this one's not the usual suspect. So Bert Gerber, on his Texas family's barn, there was a blaze in his shed, probably caused by a ceiling wire that overheated or was chewed by an animal. That's from the mouth of Bert Gerber himself saying where the blaze came from. But it was the middle of the night and the barn was completely ablaze and there was 60 turkeys and chickens inside the barn asleep. And the barn is ablaze. Do you want to hear?
2: They often sleep in the rafters, don't they?
1: They do, because which is right where the fire is going to go. Do you want to hear the unlikely hero?
2: Let me guess. Was it a pig? Is this like a babe situation?
1: It was not a pig. Do you want to hear? Because we've got the actual audio.
2: I'd love to.
1: They've got like one of those CCTV style cameras. So we've got the actual animal. And this animal, it's the first time that Bert has ever heard this animal make a noise. Doesn't usually kick up, but it's gone, bloody hell, the bloody barn's on fire and me mates are in there. So he let rip. And that woke up. That woke up Bert and he came out in his flip-flops.
2: Sorry, is that Bert?
1: No. That animal.
2: Sounds like a man, though.
1: That animal woke up Bert, who came out in his flip-flops and managed to get all of the animals out safe and alive. What animal do you think it is?
2: It feels bird-like.
1: It does feel bird-like. It's a normally shy...
2: Cacao.
1: What's a cacao?
2: I don't know.
0: No, she stuttered it.
1: Oh.
3: Remix.
1: Would you like the animal's name?
0: Is it a goat?
1: It is not a goat.
2: A sheep.
1: No, it's not a sheep. Do you want to hear it again?
2: Yes.
1: It's going back.
2: Your
1: barn's on fire.
2: A horse?
1: Would you like the animal's name? It provides a hint.
2: Yep.
1: Goosey.
2: It's a goose.
1: It is a goose.
2: So I said right, when I said bird, I was on the right track.
1: Mm. Yes. Yes, yes, yes, yes. And Goosey is an absolute hero. I can be your hero.
0: No,
1: baby.
0: Thank you, Jesse. In Spanish, please. Oh, we're in Tejas now.
1: Yeah. So everyone.
2: It does sound like a goat, doesn't it?
0: Yeah.
2: You know that clip of the kid?
0: The Taylor Swift one?
2: Or the, yes.
1: You know that's fake.
0: Yes, it's so sad.
2: I'm looking at the vision now. Oh, yes. What a hero that goat was.
1: So, the goose?
2: The goose.
1: You know, the goose was awarded with his favourite snacks for saving the day and all the animals. Oh. Peas, lettuce and watermelon.
2: Little sweet
1: specifically, romaine lettuce.
0: Oh.
1: We all know it's our favourite.
0: Fancy goose.
1: We've done this before on this show and the calls absolutely went off their rockers. So let's hope it does it again. When animals have saved the day, give us a call, 13 10 60, with your hero animal.
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0: Sienna Spyro, that is Material Lover for your Wednesday, Arvo. It's Carrie Bickmore and Tommy Little. $10,000 up for grabs very soon in the time game.
1: Yes, but we are talking about when animals have saved the day.
2: It's the funniest audio. It honestly sounds human.
1: If you're wondering what that is, that's Goosey, the pet goose at a Texas barn where the barn was on fire and the owner was asleep inside. And Goosey, who's normally a shy goose, let the owner know, hey, the barn's on fire. And it's the third noise that gets me. Yep, heaps of gusto. Second one. What about the third?
2: I've tried.
0: Smoke inhalation.
2: Jane, when did an animal save the world?
3: Hi.
2: Oh, hi, Jane.
3: How are you?
2: Are you there, Jane?
3: Yes. Can you hear me?
2: Sorry, I thought I heard a kid.
3: No. Thank you.
1: No,
3: I heard that a lot.
1: What happened, Jane? When was there a hero animal?
3: Well, it is December, and Sunday morning when my daughter woke up, and the first thing I'll do is like put her straight to watch the TV while I still have a little bit of time to sleep in. And so I'm trying to set her up in the lounge room, set her on the chair, put the TV on, and our dog, Nelly, keep on nudging on me and then going back to Michaela. And I was like, leave me alone. I just want to put the ABC on, the movie on, and then I'll go back to sleep. Yes. And then keep on doing it. And then I look at it. Michaela is sitting beside a snake that was on a bookshelf. So I grabbed my daughter right away, and I was like screaming. And my husband was just like, oh, it's Sunday. It might be just a moth because I scream with everything. And I was like, no, there is a snake. There is a snake in there.
2: What sort of snake was it, Jane?
3: Well, it's a green one. I even thought before it's my husband's necktie, but it's like it's a python. It's a carpet python.
1: How big, Jane?
3: It's huge. And because we don't want to touch it, we called police. And they're like, I'll call you back. And they're like, they call us back and they're like, oh, it's out of our jurisdiction. And it's a Sunday. You need to call an animal rescuer. And yeah, the others they're not open on Sunday. So we need to get a private one to come and get the snake.
1: Thank you. Thank you, Jane. Lovely. We got Stuart. G'day, Stuart.
4: How you going, Tommy?
1: Yeah, living the dream. When was there a hero pet?
4: About 2 o'clock in the morning, our cat started running around, going off its tap.
1: Yes.
4: And woke my son up.
1: Yeah.
4: And he said, nah, that meowing's not right.
1: Yeah.
4: Got up and we had a electrical fire in the bathroom.
1: Oh. Wow. So, Stuart, if the cat wasn't there, would the place have gone up?
4: Oh, every chance.
1: How amazing.
4: Yeah.
1: So how bad was the damage? Were you able to put it out?
4: I think the guards were looking after us because it was behind the washing machine, power board, and it burnt through the hose and sprayed the water and put the fire out a bit.
1: Yeah.
4: And then it reignited a second time, but by that time my son had got there with the fire extinguisher.
1: Whoa, Stuart, that is great stuff. Thank you very much.
2: I just really want to hear the goose again.
1: Oh, yeah.
2: Someone needs to do like dub that over in some way. Yeah. Someone that does cool stuff.
1: Should do Tim?
2: Should we go to Dave? Yes. Hey, Dave, when did an animal save the world?
5: Well, it was our little toy poodle, actually. Woke us up in the middle of the night going off. And it's like, what the hell is he going off about? I thought he was barking at one of the other dogs or something.
1: Yeah.
5: And I could just see a big glow out through the curtains of our bedroom window out to the backyard.
1: Yeah.
5: Ran outside, and I had an 8x5 box trailer parked. You've got to try and picture it. I've got an 8x5 box trailer full of rubbish because we'd just done a big shed clean out that day. It's fully on fire. Within maybe 300 mil away from it is an excavator on one side.
1: Oh,
5: full of fuel.
1: Full of fuel.
5: On the other side of it is a skid steer loader full of fuel. Directly behind it, under the big carport out the back, is two jet skis full of fuel and 500 litres of fuel in a boat. And in the shed that adjoins the carport are my collector cars. Right, so anyway, we've gone out there. We've got this fire out, which is all good, out in the backyard. So obviously the dog's now nicknamed the fire dog.
1: Yes.
5: But then in the morning, it wasn't until the morning that the real situation kicked in, because I went out there to have a look at everything, and the skid steer loader has got a plastic fuel tank on it. It's one of those stand on it, like bingo things.
1: Yeah.
5: And the whole fuel nozzle and the fuel cap had melted. So I reckon maybe another 2 minutes from the heat. I reckon it's all good out in the backyard. So obviously the dog's now nicknamed the fire dog.
1: Yes.
5: But then in the morning, it wasn't until the morning that the real situation kicked in, because I went out there to have a look at everything, and

0: and I hang out.
1: Yeah, well, he's got two jet skis.
0: Yeah, I would hang out with him any day of the week.
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19: 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Drums on Uptown Funk. Like, I'm in there.
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0: Olivia Rodrigo, that is Drop Dead for your Wednesday afternoon. It's Carrie Bickmore and Tommy Little.
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3: 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Oh, my God.
1: The Time Game Jackpots Weekly.
4: Oh, mate, you make our dreams come true.
1: All you need to do is say stop.
4: Stop.
1: When exactly 5 seconds is up. This week, the jackpot is up to...
5: $10,000.
1: Carrie and Tommy's Time Game.
5: How good is that?
6: And you know what happens whenever we jackpot it? Always goes off.
5: $10,000 is all on the line, and all you need to do is take 5 seconds of your time and be at one with those ticking hands, because we play next. 131060.

0: Happy Wednesday, Arvo. It's Carrie Bickmore and Tommy Little. We're doing this.
1: Not just any time game, it's a $10,000 time game. Leanne, how good does that sound?
2: It sounds fantastic.
1: Oh my God, what would you do with 10K?
2: I have no idea.
1: Just pick something, anything.
2: House renovations, maybe?
3: Woo! Yeah. Leanne, I've got to be honest. This is 10K on the line and your vibe's not stepping up to it.
1: It sucks, Leanne.
2: I know, but you always say you don't want to hear people going on holidays, so
3: I just want some different enthusiasm.
1: Hang on, Leanne. We've never said that on this show ever. We always say we don't want to hear people say, oh, I'm paying bills, mortgage, I'm paying bills. We love to hear holidays. Where would you go? I think this is on you, Leanne. I think it's on you.
0: Fiji.
2: Oh, yeah.
1: Leanne, Jesse here is going to say start. You just have to say stop if it's bang on 5 seconds. To be honest, with the evidence we've been given so far, I hope you don't win. Leanne, are you ready?
2: Yes.
0: Start.
1: A lot of the answers, it felt a little slow. Yes. Leanne, I'm going to enjoy watching you fall. For $10,000, how did Leanne go and kick her hard?
0: 6.10.
2: No!
1: Bye, Felicia.
3: That was the most excited she got a whole chat. Matt, give us something. Hi.
4: Hey, how you going?
3: Yeah, good. 10K on the line. Tell us something fun you would do with it.
4: I would finish off the pool that I'm building at home right now.
1: That's pretty fun. Are we talking in-ground, above-ground? What are we doing?
4: I just put a fiberglass in-ground pool in.
1: Yes. How deep are we going?
4: It's 2 metres deep in the deep end. Oh, beach entry on one end.
1: Oh, beach entry on one end? You could do
3: it. Beach entry? That's fun.
1: That's really fun.
4: Black line for the kids.
3: Matt. See, you're more up and about.
1: Matt, do you mind if I ask?
4: 10 grand, it'll finish it off nicely for me.
1: Yes. How old are you, Matt?
4: I'm 42.
1: Do you still do horses into a pool?
4: Oh, yeah.
1: Yeah.
4: Of course.
1: It's the only way to enter.
4: You never go out of that.
1: Jesse's going to say start. You say stop. It's bang on 5 seconds. 10K is yours. You ready to play?
4: Righto.
0: Start.
4: Stop.
3: That felt pretty good. Felt pretty good.
4: Can only hope.
1: You can hope. You can hope.
3: Jesse.
1: Yeah.
3: How did Matt go?
0: Five.
1: That's a good start.
0: Point.
1: Come on.
0: 8-0. Oh.
3: Nikki. Hello, Nikki.
5: Hey.
1: Hello, Nikki.
5: Hello.
1: Oh, my God, Nikki. What's going on?
5: God.
1: Oh, my God. Oh, my God.
5: Oh, I hate that you've responded like that.
1: Oh, my God.
5: I hate it.
1: Oh, my God, I hate it too.
0: I love it.
1: I like it, actually.
0: Oh, you're
3: why do you hate it, Nikki?
5: Oh, I don't know, because I just hope I don't sound like that.
1: Nikki, I just do this occasionally. Don't you worry. Nikki, are you ready to win some cash?
5: Yes, please.
1: Okay.
0: Start.
5: Stop.
1: That Nikki, felt better
3: felt
1: to me.
3: Good. Yeah.
1: That felt better to me.
3: Yeah.
5: Oh, I like that.
1: Oh, my God.
3: Let's see. $10,000, Nikki, let's see how you went.
0: 4.65.
5: Oh,
1: my God.
3: Can we do one quick more? We're just going to do this real quick.
0: One quick more.
3: Louise.
6: Hi. Well, I'm glad you're doing one quick more.
3: Yeah, we don't have a lot of time to chat.
1: Oh, I've got a question.
3: What?
1: What makes you happy?
6: Are we talking to me?
1: Louise, you.
6: Oh, my God. Making a beat is winning this money.
3: Okay. Okay. Good. Okay. Let's go. Louise, are you ready to play?
6: You don't even want to know what I'm going to spend it on.
3: No, we don't have time, Lou.
1: I do. Louise, what are you going to spend it on?
0: Take it off now. We've got to go.
6: I have had my eye on a motorbike. So I'm going to buy a motorbike.
1: Sick,
6: just for
1: Louise.
6: Me.
1: Sick.
6: Yes, I know,
3: that was
6: right?
3: Worth asking.
1: Sick.
3: Good on you, Louise.
1: Louise, are you ready to play?
6: Ready as I'll ever be. Okay.
0: Start.
6: Stop.
1: Come on, motorbike. Come on, motorbike.
6: Stop, please. please. Come on.
1: I'm picturing you chucking a mono, joining one of those gangs with all the young people hooning through the city.
6: Wouldn't that be nice?
1: Wouldn't it be fun, Louise? Just wind back the clock.
6: Oh, my God. Just an adventure bike. So it'll be just through some trails.
3: Guys, this is one click more. Can you stop talking, Jesse? How did Louise go?
0: 5.
1: Yes, that's good.
0: Point.
1: Come on.
0: 7-0. Yeah.
3: But if you missed out, cash draw coming up soon.
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1: Speaking of food.
2: Yeah.
1: Mm. You know what I ate in the shower the other night? Mm. I was so 13, 10, 60, actually, get amongst this if you have a...
0: Your shower.
1: No, actually, it's not what you eat in the shower. It's not what I'm soliciting for. I want to solicit for people to tell me their favourite word. Because when I said out loud that I'd eaten this in the shower, I realised I love this word. The other day in the shower, I ate spanakopita.
0: Great word.
1: Which is not a usual shower food, but I...
0: What is your usual shower food?
1: Oh, I'll have toast in there in the morning, or I'll take a yoghurt in there at night.
0: Oh, yeah.
3: A little yoghurt pouch.
1: No, one with a spoon.
0: Oh, yeah. You're taking a little tub.
1: I love now just, like, doing stuff in the shower.
0: Yeah.
1: I used to have very quick showers, and I like being in there and just hanging out now.
0: Have you got a chair in your shower now?
1: I've got a place to sit.
0: Yeah.
1: I don't bring the chair in.
3: Yeah, the chair got
0: it's installed.
1: It doesn't have holes. It's not one of those aid chairs. It's just a bench.
0: Oh.
1: Yes. Anyway, I came home and I was tired and I opened the fridge and I was like, what am I going to eat? And there was leftover spanakopita. I was like, what a delicious thing. Pastry and flake everywhere on the floor and it's going down the drain.
0: Yeah.
1: Soggy and down the drain. But then when I said this to you all yesterday, we started talking about words that we like.
0: Mm.
1: Baba ganoush is a great word to say.
3: There's a lot of food ones. I really like aglio e olio.
0: Oh, yeah.
1: Aglio e olio, which means what? 1360.
3: It's just pasta with oil. Word.
1: Is that all that means?
3: Oil. Yeah.
1: Mm. Which bit's the pasta?
3: I don't know. I assume it's the aglio, and I assume e olio.
0: I like pompadour. I don't know what it is. I don't assume it's a French word or something.
1: There was another one I thought of before.
3: Papadum.
0: Oh, papadum's right.
3: Papadum preach. I'm in trouble.
4: I like pomodoro. That's a good one.
3: What's
4: pomodoro.
3: That?
4: It's like it's a pasta. It's like a sauce.
3: How do you feel about the word?
0: Are we doing
3: not
0: all
3: the category?
0: Foreign words? We haven't done any English
3: ones. This one is in English, but it is derived from, let's say, foreign, if not Latin.
0: Okay.
3: Onomatopoeia.
1: Onomatopoeia.
3: Is a great
0: word. What are you paying?
1: Yeah.
3: Honor.
0: Oh.
3: Yeah.
1: Benedict Cumberbatch.
3: Benedict Cumberbatch.
0: You didn't even say it right.
3: Antonio
0: Benedict Cumberbatch.
1: Benedict Cumberbatch.
0: Yeah, there you go.
1: Doesn't have the same ring to it the way I said it.
3: If we're going with famous actors' names.
1: I'd love you in the shower too.
0: Oh, yeah?
1: I could have some spanakopita and some baba ganoush with Benedict Cumberbatch.
3: Yeah, that's fine. Is your mouth tired? That's a lot. Little,
1: what were you going to say? You like what?
3: Antonio Banderas.
1: Oh, yeah.
3: Wonderful. Chuck him in the shower.
1: Uh-huh. Just have him. A group shower. Gary. Oh. Gary, what are you like?
5: Well, I have shower beers. Here we are. Grab a couple of rumbos, jump in the shower.
3: Couple of rumbos.
5: That's me. Yeah. Couple of rumbos, brother.
0: What's the best beer to drink in the shower?
3: Isn't it rum?
5: Yeah, you got it. It's not illegal to drink in the shower, so you're right.
3: Yeah.
5: I can't do it on the way home, so the first thing I'll do when I get home.
0: Yeah.
1: Gary, what's a word you love to say?
5: Rumbo.
3: Rumbo.
1: I don't even know what rumbo is.
3: I assume it's a rum and coke. Are you having rum and coke in the shower?
1: That's not a beer, is it?
5: Yeah, having cola, mate. Don't have a Coke. Tastes like
3: arse. Okay, good to
0: know. You know that in the shower.
1: Wayne, what's a word you love to say?
6: Good old escargo carry.
3: Escargo, right.
0: We've gone from rumbo to escargo.
1: Do you like a bit of escargo, Wayne?
6: I've never had escargo, but the thought of eating snails kind of... makes me a bit grim.
3: Oh, come on, Wayne. The things you've had in your mouth, please. So, Wayne. Do you find charcuterie fun to say, Wayne?
6: Charcuterie?
3: Yeah.
6: Yeah, messy plate, really.
3: Yeah.
1: Also, how old were you before you realised that's what the word said when you saw it written down?
3: I asked it on a date and I called it a charcuterie board.
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2: In Mount Ferry, we're still seeing delays on the Kings Highway both ways at the roadwork zones. Canberra Central, Alara Street now reopened both ways between City Walk and Constitution Avenue, but still expect delays in the area. 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
3: When we finished year 12, me and my mates drove down to Touros Head. 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A few of the boys had a big one the night before and we were going too fast. 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The sheets, the smell of bleach, but at least I woke up. Two of my mates never did. If you're heading to the coast with your mates, just drive safely. 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
5: Yuma, good afternoon. I'm Renee Bigakho. Canberra has a new local hero. Butcher Tom Freeman is being praised for rushing to a house fire in Dunlop this morning, alerting the residents and neighbours before getting them to safety. He says it serves as a reminder for the community to act when something isn't right.
10: If you suspect that something's wrong in your community or your neighbourhood, your street, your house, don't wait till it's too late, because this is how it can go.
5: The CEO of the Sydney Swans says the club knows their season has torpedoed in the wake of the sexual assault allegations against five players. They'll all be stood down for the rest of the season. Club CEO Matthew Pavlich says the club is committed to holding their players accountable.
11: To say we're disappointed is an understatement. We're deeply embarrassed and ashamed that our poor choices, or the poor choices of five of our players, and the impact that's had on the women involved and also the club, our supporters.
5: Police say there may be some traffic disruptions over the next couple of days due to the Thai Prime Minister's visit. That's in the City and Parliamentary Triangle today, while roads to and from the Parliamentary Triangle and the airport may also be affected tomorrow. Drivers are urged to be patient and allow extra time. And Aussie teachers have singled out their toughest students to teach. They've branded Year 9 boys the worst for bad behaviour.
8: Lighting up moments at 2AGL. The energy for around here.
5: Checking sport, tickets are selling fast for Friday's last home game of the season for the Raiders and star player Josh Papali'i. There's lots on at the stadium, including green Papa Burgers and a mullet competition at halftime. While Jack Cleary's been granted an early release from the Warriors, the young halfback poised to return to Penrith next season to join dad Ivan and brother Nathan. And the UC Capitals have signed their 10th and final player for the upcoming WNBL season, American import Megan McConnell. 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
1: Volvo EX30. The sweetest dream is closer than you think. Da, da, da, da,
2: da. It's the one and only Carrie Bickmore
3: and Tommy Little. Boom, boom,
2: boom, boom, boom. This is Carrie and Tommy.
4: Yeah, that is where we're at for your Wednesday arvo. We're doing this.
5: Carrie and Tommy.

0: Who got biggers?
1: Hey, Jennifer.
2: Hi.
1: How many, what?
0: Jen, I was just going to say, it's so easy to win today. Oh, hang on, how easy do you want me to make it? Would you prefer less money and easy or more money and a bit tricky?
2: Either.
0: Okay.
2: Either, but I'm going to win.
0: Okay,
1: good,
0: you're going to win.
1: Good. That's attitude, great. Jennifer.
0: Jennifer, I'm going to give you three numbers. You just have to guess by the sound of the pen strokes what the amount is, and if you get it right, you win that amount. You ready to go?
2: Yes.
0: Here we go. Jennifer.
2: No idea.
1: Your confidence is gone. I'm going to win this.
0: Do you want to hear it again, Jennifer?
2: You're a left-hander, so it's very difficult.
0: I'm not.
3: So it's actually quite easy.
0: Yeah. Jennifer, do you want to hear it again or have you given up hope?
2: No, we'll go one more.
0: Okay, here we go.
2: Oh, 3-2-0.
0: No, not even close. No. 6-5-7.
1: Jennifer, why did you think Tommy was a left-hander?
2: Because it sounds like he writes opposite.
0: He sounds like he writes opposite.
3: I'll give us one in your left hand and let's see what it sounds like.
0: This is sound like this in my left hand. This is the same number, 6-5-7 in my left hand.
1: I can't even write it.
2: Before it.
0: Okay.
1: All right. Thanks, Jennifer. What about Tina? Hey, Tina.
2: Yes.
0: Here we go.
3: And sorry, are you giving Tina the left hand or the right hand?
0: Oh, the right hand. That was awful. Tina, you're going to hear three numbers. Are you ready?
2: Yes.
0: Okay.
2: 2-1-0.
0: 5-0-1. It would have been $500. Sorry, Tina. G'day, Katie.
4: Hi.
0: Katie, these guesses have not been good. Have you got a favourite number?
4: Number 3.
0: Where would you like me to include it? In the first spot, the second spot, or the third spot?
4: Or the second.
0: The second. Okay, second number is going to be a number 3. Here we go.
4: 6-3-2.
0: Oh, my gosh. Oh,
1: it was damn it.
0: 5-3-2, Katie. Jackpot Stevens.
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0: G-Flip, that is Bet on Fire for your Wednesday arvo. It's Carrie and Tommy.
1: Speaking of Bet on Fire.
0: Yep.
1: Is everyone wearing mouthguards to bed now?
2: I am not, Carrie.
1: You're not? Who in this room wears a mouthguard to bed?
2: Oh, really?
0: Yeah.
2: Jesse's put his hand up.
1: What about that? So five of us.
2: Hang on. Do you wear a mouthguard, Carrie?
1: To be fair, I'm not wearing it at the moment, but I do have a mouthguard to wear to bed. I've just been a bit lax.
2: Is it just when you've come straight from field hockey training and you don't want to take it out? What is it?
1: No, it's to stop grinding.
2: So, but what about your mouthguard?
1: What?
2: Nothing.
1: Oh, I get it.
2: Yeah. So hang on. You wear a mouth guard.
1: Yeah.
2: Hang on.
1: Sorry, I haven't worn it for a while, but I've got one to wear.
2: So every night you wear a mouth guard. And producer Sammy wears a mouth guard.
3: Every night. Sometimes I used to wear it in the office. Remember I used to have it in the studio.
2: I can't believe I did not notice that. No.
3: No, you did because you were like, that's disgusting.
2: Oh, yeah, because you just would click it out and pop it.
1: Well, that's what I wanted to talk about.
2: The spittle, the long line of spittle.
1: It's the Invisalign spittle.
2: It was this. Can I have a tip? And then you go, kunk. Oh, these are delicious. And then kunk back in. Hey, tip is really good.
1: Because our audio guy, Tim, was telling us the story that was actually quite hectic and I should have been more focused on the hectic part of the story, but I couldn't stop thinking about something else he said because the other night he was broken into and he had to confront some intruders. Not funny. But he was saying how he had his mouth guarding when he was confronting them.
2: Probably good.
1: So it was making me laugh, the idea that he's telling them to get out.
2: Guys, get out of the house now.
3: Stop taking my stuff.
2: Guys, that's my stuff.
1: But also he then said he had a lady over and the lady...
2: damsel in distress.
1: He had a damsel in distress. And it was her first time sleeping over and he was sleeping with his mouth guarding.
4: I have two mouth guards, upper and lower. So it's both.
2: Oh, my God.
0: Oh, you're double guarding.
1: Okay, this is my point. Surely you're not I know we're all wearing mouth guards, but we're not all popping them in the first night we're bringing someone home, are we?
2: It seems like Tim might be.
1: Now, maybe that's why you're not getting your second dates, Tim. Because when I asked Sammy here in the studio, he said, because I said, what do you think is the appropriate amount of time to be dating someone before you pop your mouth guard in?
2: Before you reveal.
1: And Sam said from day one.
3: Health first.
2: Yeah.
0: Have you got it in right now?
2: I actually agree with Sammy's attitude. I don't have a mouth guard. I can't believe I'm the loser in this group.
1: If you're putting a mouth guard in the first night you're with a girl, there is no chance.
2: No, I'm not. But my attitude has made me very unhappy throughout life. And if I go away with a woman, I end up with horrific stomach pains and I reckon I'll end up bursting my bowel at some point because I'm too nervous to take a dump in the same postcode. Sammy's attitude of just being up front, he has no problem with pooping in the vicinity. And look how happy he is. Look at that smile on his gorgeous face.
1: Surely there's some... I know we're meant to be accepting of everything, but surely there's some early on things that give you the ick that then stop you being able to be with the person long term because when they roll over for you to have some nookie time, they've got their mouth guarding.
2: So when do you put it in?
4: Just interject because it happens. It's the sly little turn to the side and unclick, hide it, and then roll back over.
1: I'm happy if you're doing it in a sly way. But I just don't think that
2: click is less hot than a hip click.
1: Well, then he said he clicks it into he's got the washer on the bedside table that washes his mouth guards. Sometimes he pops it out in the night and gets it washed by his bed. Then made me think the same thing would, because lots of people have the big snoring stuff, the
2: sleep apnea,
1: CPAPs or whatever.
3: Tim's got that too.
1: But Tim, you're putting the CPAP on the first night you're with somebody?
4: No, never. That's a whole different kettle of fish.
1: When would you bring that into the dating
4: never,
1: time?
4: Because it's less sexy.
2: So, Carrie, sorry, you've really created a red herring over here. How long do you wait before you pop your mouth guard?
1: Oh, I reckon decades. I just don't, I did wear Invisalign for a while, but I think
2: on this show. You did the same thing.
1: Yeah, but I wasn't trying to bed any of you. I just don't.
2: Tippies.
1: Do you remember when I took my Invisalign? I went out for dinner and I took it out and put it at this Chinese restaurant and they threw it in the bin and then I had to call back the restaurant. I had to go back to the restaurant after dinner and rifle through the bin to find my Invisalign. Anyway, I think everybody must be wearing mouth guards now. In fact, there would be people listening to us right now wearing a mouth guard. And I thought, even though I did just shame mouth guard users, we should remove the shame. Like Sammy, you should be able to just first date, click them in and away you go.
3: I have no shame.
1: 1360. Yeah.
2: Go the guard.
1: Go the guard.
5: Talk dirty to me.
1: I want you to call up if you're currently wearing your mouth guard.
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1: Click it in for us.
2: Pop it in for us.
6: Yeah.
2: Oh, give us a little spittle click.
1: 60. We want to chat to people right now wearing their mouth guard.
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0: Stella Lefty, that is Boston for your Wednesday hour. It's Carrie Bickmore and Tommy Little for the drive home. We're doing this.
1: Talk dirty to me.
2: 131060, if you've got your mouth guard in.
0: Go the guard.
2: We're trying to make the mouth guard sexy. We've discovered that most of our team, except for you, you're not cool enough, wears a mouth guard.
0: A loser over
2: we've
0: here.
2: We've been having conversations about how soon into a relationship you should wear the mouth guard in front of the person. So we've just thought, let's get rid of some of the shame and we'll just chat to people now with their mouth guard in. Aston.
3: Hello.
0: Aston, I love it. How long have you been rocking the guard?
3: Mate, I've been rocking it since I was 8 years old.
0: Really? Oh. What's it for, yeah. Aston?
3: What's it for? Me teeth are a bit crooked.
0: Oh, so it's an Invisalign style guard.
3: Yeah, pretty much, yeah, yeah.
2: So how old are you now, Aston?
3: Oh, I'm only the ripe age of 22.
0: And Aston, how long, to the dating question, how long into dating before you break out the mouth guard at night?
3: At night?
0: Yeah. Oh, do you wear it during the day as well?
3: Yeah, 24/7. 24/7.
0: Yeah.
3: Oh, I like to get a bit frisky and take it out when I'm brushing my teeth.
0: Yeah.
3: It just sets the mood and gets it, you know, a bit awkward. It gets rid of the awkwardness pretty quickly, you know.
2: Yeah. Would you take it out in front of a woman in the bedroom?
3: Yeah. Might make me talk a little bit clearer.
0: Yes. Aston, have you ever hooked up with is there a mouth guard community where you all date, so there's not any conversations first about the mouth guard because you know you're just meeting up with a fellow go the guard person?
3: Yeah, there's a couple of Facebook groups.
0: Yeah, that's good. Have they been fruitful?
3: Yeah, they have been. Yeah.
0: I'm missing out.
2: You'll get onto it soon. It's often for snorers too. Aston, do you snore?
3: Oh, I'm a terrible snorer. Terrible.
2: And does the mouth guard help?
3: Sometimes, not all the time.
2: Okay. All right, Aston.
4: Thank you, Aston. He's worn it for 14 years. Yeah. How long is he going to have to keep wearing it for?
0: That's a great question, Sammy. How long?
3: Oh, I don't know. Until my dentist says, oh, yeah, right, mate, your teeth are pretty straight now. You can take them out. Or my snoring gets better is the bigger thing.
2: You don't sound like you're wearing one, Aston.
3: It's because I've moulded very well to my teeth now. You've got to pay top dollar for these things.
0: He has had it for 14 years. I think it would be the adjustment.
2: Can you say slippery little sucker?
3: Oh, yeah. Okay, mate.
2: Yeah, give it to us.
0: I think there was a slight miss here.
2: I reckon he's wearing his mouth guard.
4: They're so attached to the teeth that it just becomes
2: You actually wearing one, Aston? Are you being an idiot?
3: Yes, I'm wearing one.
2: Maybe I don't believe you.
0: No, I believe you, Aston. Thank you.
2: Hey, Karen.
5: You can tell I'm wearing one.
0: Karen, how long have you had yours?
5: So mine's for, I can't talk. Mine's for teeth grinding at night.
0: Yes, you got one of Carrie's ones, same thing.
5: It's just along the top.
0: Yeah.
5: And it's clear.
0: Karen.
2: So cute, Karen.
0: Karen, just so we can hear the mouth guard at its full display, could you possibly say suffer and succotash for us?
5: Suffer and succotash.
2: Yeah, it's actually not too bad, Karen. Would you wear it if you were having some sexy time?
5: No.
2: No. How soon? Are you in a relationship, Karen?
5: No, I'm not. But I got this one I probably got it about 2-3 months ago, and I only started wearing it about 3 weeks ago. But I used to have one way back, and it was more locking in both teeth, so that was really revolting.
0: You're wonderful, Karen.
5: And I stopped wearing that one a long time ago.
0: Would you describe yourself as a superstitious person?
5: Yeah.
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7: 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In Whitlam, heavy for William Hovell Drive out towards Hawker at Drake Brockman Drive. Congestion in Cook for Coulter Drive northbound approaching Springbelt Drive. And 16 minutes in Kay Lane for Gungahlin Drive southbound from the Barton Highway through to Canberra at Drakeford Drive. Date night. 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
7: In Whitlam, heavy for William Hovell Drive out towards Hawker at Drake Brockman Drive. Congestion in Cook for Coulter Drive northbound approaching Springbelt Drive. And 16 minutes in

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0: The Wednesday Arvo, it's Carrie Bickmore and Tommy Little.
1: When I got to the gym this morning, I walked into a whole bunch of women having a chin wag about what they were watching on the box.
0: Oh, yeah.
1: Last night they were watching The Voice and they were, oh, my God, did you see him? I saw him too. I was in floods of tears. I was like, what's happening? And they said, did you see young Aboriginal artist Young Miller? And I said, no, I did not watch The Voice last night. And then I went along and had a look and I was like, God, there are so many incredibly talented young people in our country who can do the most incredible music. But this Young Miller is his name, has been described, this artist, as they think possibly the best ever audition they've had on The Voice, in the history of The Voice Australia, they think could be his audition. He came on stage and spoke about being inspired by his mother and the tough upbringing he'd had. His brother came on who had helped write the song. It was an original and this was them singing, him singing.

0: So all four chairs turn round. He ended up going with Melanie
1: C.
0: Did
1: you say he's 9?
0: No, he's 22.
1: Oh, sorry. It must have been all the Young Miller stuff. I think I was expecting
0: because his name's Young Miller.
1: A kid.
0: Yes. And, no, he's 20. I mean, 22 is still a kid, but I know what you mean. He's not
1: sorry.
0: Like 10 or
1: yes.
0: something.
1: I was
0: yes.
1: like, what the, yeah.
0: Yeah, I mean, that would be incredible yeah. for a 9-year-old too. I'm yeah. sure there's 9-year-olds that do that too.
1: Mm.
0: But I think he's worth watching. I think he's going to go far in The Voice. But
1: no,
0: I also
1: you didn't
0: think,
1: even watch it last night.
0: No, and now I'm watching.
1: Are you,
0: I'm bringing,
1: are you glued?
0: I'm bringing it all to the world
1: That's
0: to say,
1: good.
0: Keep your eyes and ears
1: yes,
0: peeled in
1: there
0: the future
1: we go.
0: For an Aboriginal artist by the name of Young Miller. Canberra's hit 104.7.

0: Around Australia a few Wednesday arvos, Carrie Bickmore and Tommy Little.
1: I know you'll be across it because is all you've been talking about is Hendrix Demarchi?
2: No, who's Hendrix Demarchi?
1: You haven't been talking about Hendrix Demarchi?
2: No, what is he? Young, old?
1: 6 years old.
2: Oh, yeah. What's Hendrix done?
1: He's a miniature magnate.
3: He's the miniature magnate on a mission to make money. We've already told you about Hendrix Demarchi's dog treats business and his book. Now the six-year-old Eagleby boy has turned his sights on singing.
1: So he's got dog treat business.
2: The six-year-old.
1: He's already written a book.
2: The six-year-old.
1: Yes, yes.
2: What's his book about?
1: It's called My Life Thus Far.
0: I'm just trying to think if I could even...
1: I made that up.
0: If I could even read books at six.
1: I certainly didn't have my pen license.
0: Yeah.
1: Absolutely. But he set his sights on making a song.
4: I always wanted to write a song and I've always said I wanted to be on stage since I was little.
1: Since he was little.
2: Cutie.
1: So that's been for years.
0: Yeah.
1: That's been for years because he's absolutely grown out of it now.
2: He better get onto it though, because otherwise he'll be over the hill.
1: He better get onto it. Carrie, take me there. He's already out.
5: 75437 dollars. Go and take me there. Big dreams, real hands.
1: Big dreams. Big dreams.
2: Is that made with AI?
1: No way, Gary. No. How very dare you? but sites are set big on collabs. What would you think? You think maybe Tones and I?
2: Oh, yeah. Because he's Aussie.
1: Guy.
2: Yeah. Or Amy Shark.
1: But that's pretty high. He probably hasn't reached that high.
3: Inspired by Eminem and Justin Bieber, he's hoping for a collab one day.
4: I feel like they can give me some inspiration of some new songs to do.
1: Yeah.
2: And well, thinking, Bieber could, because he was only like double that amount when he first started, wasn't he?
1: Yeah, but that's too old, according to Hendrix.
0: Yeah, true.
1: You know what I mean? He doesn't want to wait forever.
2: I know.
1: How many books is he going to have written
2: by
1: then?
2: He'd be saying to Bieber, like, oh, dude, I want some advice from a young one.
1: Hey,
2: you know?
1: Pops, get out of my way. And I know what you're thinking. He must be just in it, just must love a bit of the limelight. You know what I mean? Bit of attention, schoolyard. Everyone loves it. Nah, it's far more pure than that.
4: I want to be a millionaire by the time I'm 10, and I want to have a Ferrari and a mansion.
1: And a mansion.
2: Well Ferrari done. Dream big.
1: Yeah.
2: Dream big.
1: Yeah. And I'm thinking, how does the kid fit in? Because he's also got a clothing line, by the way. In the works.
2: I mean, I just take my hat off to the parents.
1: I also feel bad. He's got a clothing line in the works, but he must have to keep changing the sizes so quickly. But he's downtime. Does he get time to just be a kid?
4: I have my downtime, but like it's mostly about the business.
1: Mostly about the business, kid.
2: That's show business.
1: Yeah.
2: At what age did you become a millionaire?
1: I've measured this by every metric, and I am so far from it. But I hope to be.
2: Not according to the internet. Remember when we Googled our net worth?
0: Oh, yeah. I think you were 100
2: I was 100
0: grand.
2: 100 grand and you were like 6 million or something.
0: No, weren't you 40 million or something? Yeah, it was wild.
1: Ironically, I think I could be a millionaire if I didn't buy a Mongolian yurt. And if you're listening thinking that's a euphemism or a turn of phrase, nope, it's just an expensive tent. Anyway, the sky could be the limit of what people to kind of aspire after.
3: Or maybe he'll be the next Elon Musk.
4: Because you never know how where I'm going to end up. Billionaire, trillionaire, like, you never know.
2: Did he say trillionaire?
1: Yeah, trillionaire, you never know.
0: Yeah. Yeah. Just got to avoid those yurts.
1: Oh.
2: I'm a big fan. What's his name?
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8: Oakes Estate busy for Pielagal Avenue East approaching Oakes Estate Road. Some peak hour traffic in Majura on the Majura Parkway North approaching the Federal Highway and congestion in Barton over the Kings Avenue Bridge for eastbounders. 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

0: Happy Wednesday, Arvo. It's Carrie Bickmore and Tommy Little. All thanks to the fully electric Volvo EX30 from just $55,990. Drive away. The Swedish dream is closer than you think.
1: Yep, it is easier, smarter and more enjoyable. Mm. Proof that small things can make a big difference, you know?
2: Yes.
1: That's what the Scandis do well.
2: They
1: small
2: do.
1: And compact.
2: Go grab yourself a fully electric Volvo EX30. And I'll tell you what. Talking about grabbing yourself something, single guys, if you're listening, it's never been easier to grab yourself a miso if you swing that way because the new era is upon us. Because
1: and what's happening in this new era for the man?
2: As you will have remembered, there was a dad bod era.
1: Yeah.
2: Remember? And then there
1: isn't dad bod era just permanently there?
2: I think it was hot for a while.
1: Oh.
2: I think when Leo was doing it and now everyone's like pretending like they're off Leo, but behind closed doors they're more into him than ever.
1: Are we in the short man era?
2: Short king, that's gone. Yeah.
1: What about the rat guy era?
2: The rat boys, that's gone. That's gone. No, we are in our spreadsheet boyfriend era, also known as our PE era. And fellas, it's never been easier for you. So Nicole Kidman, she is one of the ones that is in her PE era.
1: What's PE stand for? Like not physical education.
2: Private equity. So Nicole Kidman is dating private equity investor Michael Rheinstein. And when they're not hanging about and fanging around in his $480,000 Ferrari.
1: What are they doing? Don't tell me they're doing spreadsheets.
2: They're just spending the rest of his $352 million that he has allotted to his name. Ooh. But they said that Kidman is the latest to jump on this bandwagon. Reese Witherspoon was on it early.
1: Oh, yeah, she
2: 2024.
1: Was.
2: Her fella, his private equity, his name's Oliver Harmon, and he manages $24 billion in management.
1: But I
2: and
1: feel
2: his,
1: like it's, yeah, sorry.
2: His worth, $564 million.
1: It's not a new thing for women to want a rich man. Like, that's been going on
2: This is an
1: centuries.
2: Era, Carrie. I'm just reading what the news puts out. Nicole
1: also,
2: Kidman joins...
1: Also, there's a difference between someone being in private equity and describing them as a spreadsheet guy. Like, a guy those guys aren't sitting on the couch with the girls at night going through their weekly shop. Let's spreadsheet it and work out how much we can spend for the week.
2: I think that's a made-up thing. I think this is just part of the spreadsheet boyfriend era, as labelled in this article. Selma Hayek, she's part of the era. So she previously dated actors like Edward Norton. What a loser.
1: Also, these women already have so much money, so they're just dating people of equal financial status. Is that all that's happening?
2: You reckon
1: happening
2: Selma Hayek's got $11 billion?
1: Mm, actually, that's a lot.
2: That's what her French business om François-Henri Pinault. Lady Gaga, venture capitalist Michael Polanski.
1: Mm-hmm.
2: And the one I was most impressed with is Olivia Rodrigo. So, fellas, this is... So easy. Yeah, she's with Julian Cronenberg, who owns the private equity firm HG. And she said, there's something nice about a nice, normal boy. I like it when people don't know a ton about my job. So, fellas, it's never been easier.
1: So
2: just
1: it's
2: get
1: the
2: out
1: the
2: there.
1: Nerds back. Is that what we've decided?
2: How they describe them, gingerly receding hairline, an Ivy League MBA, a body courtesy of long stints yelling at your board. You're in like Flynn.
1: Hot.
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5: In Barton, a build-up over the Kings Avenue Bridge for eastbounders. We're seeing delays over the Commonwealth Avenue Bridge of the roadwork zones north and southbound. Peak hour traffic in Majura on the Majura Parkway north approaching the Federal Highway. 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
16: Yuma, good afternoon. I'm Renee Bigatko. An elderly woman was rushed to hospital with serious head injuries after she was allegedly hit by a car on Morissette Street in Queanbeyan today. The driver, a woman in her 70s, was taken to hospital for mandatory testing. Police are investigating, and anyone with info or footage is urged to come forward. Seven teens have been arrested in separate incidents involving stolen cars, including one that sent the National Museum into lockdown yesterday. Three are accused of crashing a stolen car into a taxi outside the museum before one was arrested outside and the other two inside. In a separate case, four teens were allegedly seen driving a stolen car erratically near Melba High. Five of the seven teens were known to police. The Sydney Swans admit their season has been torpedoed as Victoria Police continue their investigations into sexual assault allegations. The club has stood down Riley Bice, Nick Blakey, Isaac Heaney, James Jordan and Chad Warner for the rest of the season. ACT Independent Senator David Pocock has welcomed news. Canberra's proposed Hume Circle precinct is being referred to a federal inquiry.
17: There needs to be more transparency and I think a lot more work done to look at traffic, to look at what additional services will need to go into this proposed development.
16: And the latest seasonal bushfire outlook has been released, with the ACT set to face an average bushfire risk over spring, while there's an increased bushfire risk for Eden Monaro just outside of Canberra. Now, Canberra's Fuel Watch, make fuel prices yesterday's problem. Switch to an EV at allianceleasing.com.au. A litre of unleaded will set you back about $2.03 a litre, while diesel is sitting at $2.48.
14: 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The energy for around here.
16: Checking sport, Raider Tom Starling says they're excited to put on a show for Josh Papali'i at his final home game on Friday.
18: He deserves everything that is coming his way. He's the last person to want it, but he deserves, you know, all the accolades and all the celebration that he's going to get.
16: And Aussie wicketkeeper Alex Carey says there's been some soul-searching within the men's test side off the back of the defeat to Bangladesh in the top-end test.
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3: Volvo EX30, the Swedish dream is closer than you think. Da, da, da, da,
14: da. It's the one and only. Carrie Bickmore
3: and Tommy Little. Boom, boom, boom, boom.
19: This is Carrie and Tommy.
20: Yeah, yeah, yeah.
0: That is where you're at for your Wednesday afternoon. And if you're just joining us, well, you're just in time for this update.
1: We've received a message overnight from a Kardashian.
2: Well, Rob, isn't it?
1: Do you reckon Rob's on Cameo?
2: Absolutely.
1: Do you think?
2: Yeah. $400 to get a message from Rob. Sure. If Snoop's on it, Rob's on it.
1: Is Snoop on it?
0: How much is a message from Snoop?
2: I think it's 500.
0: That's cheap.
2: Yeah.
1: Well, no. We're talking one of the Ks, Kourtney Kardashian. Wanted to give what?
2: Which one?
1: Kourtney.
0: Is the older sister?
1: Oh, have a listen. You recognise Kourtney. Oh.
21: Hi. I just, like, wanted to come on here to say how much I love Carrie and Tommy. You guys are just such a vibe. You're literally the best.
1: I don't think I can keep listening.
21: And I love you.
1: I love you. Quick sidebar. I love you.
2: How many people in the meeting?
1: Not many.
2: How many people in the meeting to get this over the line?
1: Can you stop her talking? Yesterday I said to you that I've been watching.
2: You can't say, can you stop her talking? You've got this poor impersonator to
1: I
2: do.
1: Didn't. Kieran did.
2: Great backing it's the about, bus over Kizzy.
0: It's about $10 a second too, Jesse, so we want to hear it all.
1: How
2: much?
1: Carla Silverstone is an incredible impersonator online who does lots of impersonators.
2: Here's the mate good.
1: No, Kourtney Kardashian, and we yesterday did a Kourtney or Nortney. We had to guess whether it was the impersonator or her. Anyway, overnight, then producer Kizzy wanted to step it up. Next level, they call it.
2: Don't throw him under the bus.
1: It is him.
22: It's fine. It was $68.73, and you said this morning, ha, brilliant.
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0: Around Australia, if you drive home the Savo, it's Carrie Bickmore and Tommy Little.
1: So I think you'll remember, I'm sure you think about it every time you have one of those squeezy yogurts, me mocking you that you sat there as a grown man and chowed down on your protein.
2: Had one today.
1: Your little squeezy pouch.
2: Yes, which I said myself, and I don't blame you for the mocking, because I said myself, if you ever see me having one of those, please shoot me. Turns out they're delicious and a great source of protein.
1: They are. Yes. It's just a funny thing to see a grown man do. And I saw another funny thing on the plane on the weekend. Mm-hmm. And again, I was like, isn't it funny when you see people out of context doing something that they shouldn't be doing? Innocent. Nothing. There's nothing sordid or anything here.
2: Can I guess?
1: I don't reckon you'll guess what I saw. It's nothing even that, like, crazy. It just should not have been what a 55-year-old man in a suit was doing.
2: I reckon Keith was sucking back on a juice box.
1: No, but that would have been as funny.
2: The idea of seeing a man.
1: He didn't look like a Keith.
2: Punch the straw.
1: He looked like a Paul.
0: Okay.
1: He looked like a Paul. Keiths are a bit rougher around the edges, I reckon.
0: Oh, so he's a bit more polished.
1: He was a bit more polished. He was in a suit with a tie on.
0: Oh, okay. In business class?
1: Mid morning. No. Just
0: I'm not talking about you. Don't be so defensive about your business.
1: I know, but if I'd seen him, obviously you're implying I was in business.
2: So what were you doing turning around and looking back?
1: He was sitting next to me.
2: Oh.
1: Yeah, he was sitting next to me, was Paul, in his suit mid-morning. Yep. What was he eating?
2: Was it something that the
1: plane...
2: Was it something the plane had given him?
1: No.
2: So if he not, brought he was it eating on. Them one by one and they were M&Ms.
1: Very close, but...
2: No way, he had a box.
1: I think even more childish than M&Ms.
2: Sultanas.
1: No, but that would have been good.
0: Blueberries?
1: Smarties. This grown man, one by one, threw a box of Smarties. And I was like, of all the things he could have bought at the counter when he was coming quickly to get a chocolate bar, Mars.
2: I don't
1: picnic.
2: Reckon he did, Carrie. It stinks to me. Obviously, I don't know Paul's backstory, but as soon as I see a man that has a box of Smarties, the same thing rings through my mind, and that is he's been given a ration for the day by his wife, and part of his packed lunch is he can have a treat, but you've got to promise Paul you're not going to buy yourself more treats at the shop because we're both watching our calories. And I know.
1: But why would a woman give? Oh, if she wanted him not to pick up anyone else. That's smart. I was thinking, why would you give your husband like something that he was going to look like mocked at for eating? And I was like, no, that's crafty is business from the woman, isn't it? No woman's going to want my man if they see him eating a box of Smarties.
2: Do you think? I reckon women are trickier than that because that's their first thought. And then they go, that's actually kind of cute.
1: I didn't have that thought. I thought that's just weird.
2: You seem to have looked at this man a while.
1: I did watch him. I almost asked for a Smartie.
0: Yeah. Hey,
3: 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Carrie and Tommy will be right back after this.
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8: Peak hour traffic still building in Majura on the Majura Parkway north approaching the Federal Highway. It's crawling in Mitchell for Gungarland Drive out towards Sanford Street. Queues through Cook for Coulter Drive northbound approaching Springvale Drive. Northbourne Avenue closed between Vernon Circle and Barry Drive on selected weekends in August. Detours in place. 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
1: Coming up this happy hour, we're joined by the captain of the All-Star team in the 4-20 Legends game, Cody, yes. And he's got some news for you.
2: Better be good news.
1: Well, he's unaware of your disposal efficiency.
2: Well, that's a shame. You should be across it, because that's not the only amazing animal story tonight, Fev.
1: Speaking of animals, Cody, I've got a little story about a goose named Goosey.
2: Speak to you after Carrie and Tommy from 6.
3: Okay, that's cool. So crazy right now. Drums. Yeah. Take that, rewind it back.
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7: Carrie and Tommy are about to go back to back.
8: To back,
7: to back, to back.
8: My back, lick my back.
9: If you've noticed someone you work with's been a bit distracted this afternoon, I reckon I might know why.
1: Oh, yeah.
9: Because over 250,000 Australians have been trying to get Olivia Dean tickets this afternoon.
1: That's one in 100.
9: One in 100, is it? Yes.
1: Yeah.
9: Yes, because...
1: 24 would be a million, 25.
9: So crazy, because all they have is they've released production tickets, right? So
1: 1 in 100 Australians are trying to get Olivia Dean tickets.
9: But what they're trying to get is about probably, what, 2,000 tickets per concert, I reckon, is going to... So they've just released some extra tickets.
1: Oh.
9: But it's not a whole show's worth. It's just they're called production... What are they called? Like new seats released in production changes. They've obviously reconfigured the stage or something, right?
1: I think it's quite a common thing to do.
9: But what I don't get, you might be able to tell me this because you put on live shows, if there's that many people wanting... That's a whole nother 3 or 4 shows per state she could put on. Why isn't she putting on... Why doesn't she put on more shows now?
1: She's probably got a whole tour scheduled.
9: Like, and you don't have wriggle room to just throw in an extra few nights?
1: You often don't have fat to do that, even if you wanted to.
9: Right.
1: But it's also not necessarily seen as a bad thing. And this is why they often, and I'm not saying this is the case here, but it's often they will release a new lot of tickets. That is an on-purpose thing. It gives you a second news bite. It means people like you and I are speaking about it again.
9: Ooh.
1: And you're like, you won't believe it. They've released more tickets instead of just once it's sold out, everyone stops talking about it.
9: I mean, it's one of the most excited concerts I'm like, one of the concerts I'm most excited about seeing. We've got some of our producers who are distracted all show because they're also in the queue. Yeah. Where are you at, Sarah?
10: She's 1,800th in line. She's 1800th. Very close.
9: Oh, you're getting
10: she's
9: down.
10: In.
9: Yeah.
10: Are you in? No, she's still waiting.
9: No, 1,800th.
10: But Kieran was what, 200,000?
11: Oh, sorry. I got my number, which is like over 100,000. I went, ah, well, I'll leave that then.
9: No.
1: And also scarcity is very valuable. Back to the idea of not putting on more shows straight away. It just means that you have now, what did you say, 250,000 people?
9: Waiting for the next show.
1: That can't get tickets, that are like, damn it. And so next time she comes.
9: Apparently they're releasing a lot more in New Zealand because they're doing a whole different stadium change. So maybe.
11: We're not supposed to tell people that because we're trying to get tickets.
9: I know, but I feel like it's a nice thing to say to people. Take a trip to NZ and go see her over
11: there. Dump.
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0: Around Australia, a few Wednesday arvos. Carrie Bickmore and Tommy Little.
1: I'm not known for being good with my money. And this has always been the case. The first ever decent paycheck I got when I first got a job in TV, I bought a Buck Hunter arcade machine. And then I got an accountant and he said, hey, you need to pay half of that money in tax. And I said, I don't have it. I've bought a Buck Hunter machine. Mm. I once paid twice for a hike that I didn't do. That was thousands of dollars in each payment, and then I didn't do it and I couldn't get the money back for either of those payments.
2: Didn't you pay for some art or something once that was a prank?
1: I thought it was a real Picasso, and I was shocked that I got it so cheap and it was just a print. let's not forget, I am the owner of the most expensive tent in the Southern Hemisphere.
2: Yes.
1: A building job that just came in 20 times over budget.
0: Mm.
1: Anyway, I've been going back through some of the things and there's a loop that I'd really love to close. Mm-hmm. Do you remember on this show when I went halves with the show and bought dinner with Dennis Rodman?
2: Do I remember? It was like one of the highest. I feel like it might have even been COVID times.
1: Yeah.
2: And it was a highlight for me of our time working together.
1: Yes.
2: I don't think... Of all the things we've done, I think it was one of the things you've been most excited about.
1: I was so excited about it. And then so I had to get my own way to America, but we bought it. It was a charity auction.
2: You convinced the boss to pay half.
1: To pay half. And so it was $15,000. I paid half. The company paid half. And then lockdown after lockdown after lockdown happened. And the dinner has never happened.
2: No.
1: Mm. So I want to go and have dinner with Dennis Rodman.
2: You want to claim your prize?
1: Yes.
2: Yes. Well, why don't you?
1: Because I don't know who's got it, where it is, how I do it.
2: Oh, don't you just text Dennis and go, we're on?
1: I don't know.
2: I mean, we can't even really help you here because, to be fair, I didn't have anything to do with it. The producers did. And yeah. I don't think anyone from that time is still in our production team.
1: Our executive producer no longer with us, Vale.
2: No. Mm. I mean, alive, but just not on the show anymore.
1: No.
2: No.
1: And Caitlin, who was always also with us, Valet.
2: But not only do you want to go do it, you want to do it because you've spent so much money on it. Like you want to see your purchase through to fruition.
1: It's probably gone up in value.
2: Okay. Well, do we have a time that you could do this?
1: Yes.
2: Okay.
1: I'm hoping to go to the States soon.
2: Okay.
1: And so I'm going to be in Dennis's vicinity.
2: Where is Dennis?
1: In the States.
2: LA or?
1: It doesn't matter, off-white or wherever he is.
2: Okay.
1: Yes.
2: Okay.
1: Jesse, do you remember this?
0: Yeah, well, I remember because I actually bought it.
1: Yes.
0: So I was responsible for the purchase of it.
1: So you have the details?
0: And then I didn't do anything else with it. I gave the details to the producers. So I have no idea what ended up happening with it.
1: So the most capable person that we have ever worked with, gorgeous Annabelle, she is on maternity leave, but she is still with us in the team. And she was around then, and I think if there's one person that can, if not already know where all this stuff is...
2: And make the dinner happen, it is absolutely Annabelle.
1: And even if she doesn't, she's going to be the one that I think can fix it.
2: South Florida is where you need to get to. It's where he lives.
1: Oh my God, that's where I'm going!
2: Are you?
1: That's so weird.
2: What? Is that a joke?
1: No. I was just chatting to Sammy about it.
3: I also just looked at the thing you bid on that Jesse bought from the website.
1: Yes.
3: You know, I had dinner with Dennis Rodman.
1: Yes.
3: You know, you still have to buy the dinner.
1: That's fine.
2: What do you mean?
3: It's like dinner with Dennis Rodman, and the first thing is valet for two people. The winning bidder is responsible for the cost of the meal.
1: Yes, because I guess it's fair. He's doing it for charity anyway. He shouldn't be out of pocket. That's absolutely fine. We are going to chat to and find out. We're going to chat to producer Bell up next and find out if I'm having dinner with the worm, aka Dennis Rodman. That's next.
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5: Hit 104.7, Canberra traffic. A build-up in Barton over the Kings Avenue Bridge for eastbounders, slowing in Russell for Parksway westbound approaching Anzac Parade. Bumper to bumper, Ian Bruce for Gun Garland Drive at the GIO Stadium heading north. That's setting traffic back to the Tuggeranong Parkway just past Cotter Road. 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

0: Zomba, that is My Body Isn't Ready for your Wednesday arvo. It's Carrie and Tommy driving you home.
1: And if you have just joined us, we're here to collect our debts.
2: This is 6 years in the making.
3: Yeah. 15 grand you spent on a dinner with Dennis Robin. You bid on it. It was a charity auction.
1: Yeah.
3: You convinced the company to go halves with you. And we've been waiting for a time for you to be in the States so you can claim your dinner with your one of your heroes, Dennis Rodman. And you are now going to be in the States. You've discovered you're actually going to be in South Florida where he is.
1: Perfect. It's written in the stars.
3: The stars are aligned.
1: But unfortunately, no one knows where any proof of this purchase of this dinner is or how. I don't even know what it would be, I guess, a receipt or something, and how we...
2: Yeah, no, we definitely got the receipt because we got an email saying you've won and this is what the plan is, but because it's COVID, we have to be a bit flexible and then we don't know what happened.
1: I hope they're very flexible. One person who we thought might be able to get to the bottom of this.
3: She keeps all receipts.
1: Yes, is the best in the biz. Producer Belle. G'day, Belle.
4: Hey, guys. I do keep receipts.
1: Oh my God. Firstly, Belle, how are you? How's motherhood going?
4: I'm great. The baby's just woken up, so we might have a little noise in the background, but I'm good, guys.
1: Okay. We miss you.
4: And when I say my heart is beating out of my chest right now, and that for the last 6 years, if anything's kept me awake at night, it has been Dennis Rodman.
3: Really?
4: Like, I just don't even know where to begin.
1: Did you know this day was going to come at some point where...
4: I, to be honest, I think a year ago I accepted that maybe it was all gone and that maybe I was free.
1: And maybe you could sleep easy.
3: So $15,000 was what was spent on this, $7,000 from Tommy and $7,000 from the company. Is it time, do you feel, for us to come clean to Tommy?
4: Personally, I thought it was time to come clean a long
1: time ago. Annabelle, and I was on team...
4: Like, let's have a meeting about this every single day. I want to reveal. And everyone was like, let's just play it out. Let's have fun with this.
1: Annabelle, I'm not talking to you, Carrie. I need a moment with Annabelle. Annabelle, I expect this from other people. I didn't expect this from you. What's happened?
3: Well, you don't know what's happened yet.
1: But I've spent...
4: Yeah, you don't know. Exactly.
1: Well, I know $7,500 of my money's gone.
3: So,
4: and as Carrie said at the start, I keep receipts, Tommy. Yummy.
3: So, first of all...
1: What?
3: I've been in many of the meetings about Dennis Rodman as well. I've been complicit, I will say. And it's one of the things that's brought me most joy.
1: What?
3: So... Very early on, like a couple of months after you bought the auction item.
1: Yes.
3: What happened, Belle?
4: So, yeah, I just kept following up with the auction house saying, just, you know, give me Dennis's contact. All right, well, then give me Dennis's PR. Like, how are we going to make this work? And then, yeah, I reckon about a couple months after, it was revealed that Dennis was no longer interested in participating in the auction item.
3: So then we decided that we wouldn't tell you and that we'd find an elaborate way for you to go all the way to America to have your dinner with Dennis Rodman, who wasn't going to be there. And the hours spent coming up with crafty ways to get you overseas for a dinner you were never going to have was
1: so,
3: no...
1: So I was going to spend, let's say, another 10 grand getting over there. So hang on, I have so many questions.
3: Yeah.
1: Did we get our money back?
4: And that's fair enough, Tommy. You're allowed to have questions and we're here to answer them.
3: I mean, I don't know whether the money back chat should happen off air or on air.
1: And what do you mean, on air? Of course. Tell me now.
4: Okay. Well, essentially, the company was refunded the full amount and the finance team from 6 years ago know that your half is owed to you.
1: They've kept my money.
3: Well, because the,
1: is this true?
3: Because we couldn't, they couldn't give you the money because know that it was that it wasn't happening, and we were trying to come up with a prank on you. So we,
2: who knew our finance department does pranks?
1: I know this will make no sense to only people who know my brain, but I'm so angry at you guys that you stopped now. I'm just about to go to America. Why didn't you tee up a meeting with this non-existent Dennis Rodman?
3: I did just say off air then, can we see the prank through? And Kizzy, our producer, just said it's gone long enough. Did I not say this then? Should we see it through?
1: You could have sent me to South Florida and have me stood up at a restaurant.
3: Hey, that's what I wanted.
1: Telling everybody that I was meeting Dennis Rodman.
3: That's what I wanted.
1: Is it everyone's first day in radio?
3: That's what I wanted.
5: It's my first day in radio, apparently. No, I felt bad because I don't want you to go all the way and then we can't be there because we've got no money, famously. We can't be there.
1: You could have spent the $7,500 of my money and sent a producer over to dress up as Dennis Rodman and sit with a singlet.
6: What? We were going to send you to see Dennis the Rodman. It was just going to be an old fisherman.
1: That's also good.
6: You're going to fly into Vegas for 24 hours and come back.
4: I think we even have a conversation thread with that guy too.
6: Do you? That's so I'm reading messages from July 2022.
3: 2022. This has been going on for four and a half years.
6: No, sorry. Dennis the Rod Man idea.
3: Oh, sorry. So this prank has been going on for 6 years.
1: And you stopped it I'm just about to go to America.
3: Okay,
1: to
3: be fair, I tried to see it through. It was Kizzy that said to not see it through.
1: This is a real throwing under the bus.
3: Did you not see us have a meeting out there before?
1: You should be a united front.
3: Well, I can't. I was like feeling so guilty because I remembered that you don't have your money back.
1: So they have owed me $7,500.
2: Mm. Yeah.
1: When can I have it?
2: I don't know.
3: Good luck.
7: That's all from us today, but if you missed anything, check out the Carrie and Tommy podcast. The Volvo EX30. The Swedish dream is closer than you think.
3: Bye.
1: See ya.
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20: Yuma, good evening. I'm Renee Bigatko. Police are investigating after an elderly woman was allegedly hit by a car on Morissette Street in Queanbeyan earlier today. She was rushed to hospital with serious head injuries, while the 70-year-old driver was taken to hospital for mandatory testing. Anyone with info or footage is urged to come forward. A local butcher is being praised as a hero after alerting residents and neighbours to a house fire in Dunlop this morning. He says the only thing he was thinking at the time was getting people away from danger.
21: I was here for the January 18 bushfires. I know how fast fire can jump, so I needed them out. And then I continued on to the adjacent residences to make sure that they were aware and they could evacuate as well.
20: The Sydney Swans chairman says they're upholding their club culture after standing down five players in the wake of sexual assault allegations. Andrew Pridham has offered an apology to fans.
0: We've had a magnificent relationship with our many fans, corporate partners, and the community in general over many, many years, and we really want to rebuild that and work with everybody to, that hopefully people can see how seriously we have taken this matter.
20: Police say there may be traffic disruptions in the city and Parliamentary Triangle up until 9 p.m. tonight due to the Thai Prime Minister's visit. Roads to and from the Parliamentary Triangle and the airport may also be affected tomorrow, with locals catching flights urged to leave plenty of time. And around 100 Defence Force members have joined emergency crews in the search for a missing 18-year-old bushwalker in the Southern Highlands.
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20: Checking sport, Raider Tom Starling says Josh Papali'i will be missed as he prepares to play his final home game on Friday.
22: It's like a big cuddly bear. 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But he's probably the best forward to play here at the club, and if not one of the best players to play here.
20: And the UC Caps have signed their final player for the upcoming WNBL season, American import Megan McConnell.
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0: Tip 104.7's Rod and Gabby. It's late now, but we're back early tomorrow morning. And the earlier you listen, the more cash you can win.
1: Kick the Riff happens at 6:35, and it's probably the easiest game where you can win cash money straight away. Yeah, so at the Logies, an Instagram trend was put into play when it came to the red carpet. So Mitch Turi was on the red carpet interviewing all the stars that were going into the Logies.
2: Right.
1: And the trend is to ask them a question and they all answer it, but then you change the question in the video. So I'm assuming, because they didn't tell you what the question was originally, I'm assuming the question he asked the celebrities was, what would you do if you were accosted by an intruder in your home?
2: Right.
1: I'm assuming that's what the question was. But he's changed it to, what would you do if a nude Robert Irwin made a move on you?
0: Okay, now there's a reason this is at Naughty 640, so a preemptive apology if you have sensitive ears.
1: Oh, well, they don't know. Yes, you're right. There is a couple of swear words, but there's nothing like lewd.
0: It's not as lewd as it usually is when it's just us.
1: Well, when it's Naughty 640, you expect it to be sexy. Yeah, it's not that sexy.
0: Regular listener, you know it's about to happen. All right, let's...
1: Okay, so what would you do if a nude Robert Irwin made a move on you?
0: Okay, and who are we speaking
1: to here?
0: These
1: are the Heartbreak High stars.
0: Heartbreak High guys, go.
3: You gotta, like, shit yourself. Like, you gotta, like, just shit yourself, vomit yourself.
0: Okay, he's awful, and I don't know who he is.
1: He's great.
0: He's a lot. He's what he is.
1: So that's what he would do if a nude Robert Irwin.
0: I can't imagine what he would do if the plug of his headphones came out. Okay, so if a nude Robert Irwin came in,
1: there's more stars.
0: Okay. Apologies for this screaming.
3: Stop it! I don't like it.
1: I don't even know who that is.
4: I think about it a lot.
5: Are you sure you want to do what you're doing? Questions disarm people.
0: Okay.
1: So we had a Julia Morris.
0: Okay, I don't know what's going on. So Julia Morris said what?
1: She said, I think about this a lot.
0: Okay. And then Michael Usher.
1: Musha.
0: He seemed to, was he on to what was going on?
1: No. Just like... No, because I'm thinking the question is, what would you do if there was an intruder?
0: All right, here we go. Who's this?
1: I don't know.
0: A blonde girl.
6: Do not come near me. Do not. Do not.
7: Quick look, set the scene, go for the jugular, by the neck, both hands, to the floor.
8: I would go straight for the eyeballs.
0: Okay. Right. So it's clear the question is, it's an intruder burst into your house. You're right. You're absolutely right.
1: Yes. And so people are attacking the intruder or yelling at them to get out, trying to scare them off. But we're imagining a nude Steve Irwin hitting on them. It works on one hand because it would be confronting to have a nude Robert Irwin come at you. But on the other hand, I believe half of the people that are being interviewed would not behave this way. They would encourage it.
0: Yes, you're right.
4: I think it's a matter of time.
7: Straddle on top. Pressure on the arteries here.
0: No. Okay, it's too hard for me to work it out. It's too much for me to get my head around that they're responding to a different question and it's to do with... They're all over... Everyone's too all over the shop. You just need one person.
1: You just need one person.
0: It's too many people.
1: Okay. All right, Dad.
0: How the tables turn. Who's pregnant?
1: It's like when my dad's like, too many people are talking, I can't keep up.
0: Yes. Your dad's right. Too many people were talking and I couldn't keep up.

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0: 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It's the only place you'll get it.
1: That's true.
0: He's a bloke who we spoke to last time he was in the studio, and like so many of us, a newish Canberran, and I wonder whether or not this is home now. The University of Canberra Vice Chancellor and former Federal Opposition Leader, Bill Shorten. G'day, mate.
2: Good morning. Great to be with you.
0: When you touch down, you touch down at the Canberra Airport a million times, but now does it feel like you're home?
2: It feels different. For 18 years, I'd fly in here, and this was like coming to a mining camp, a nice mining
1: FIFO.
2: Camp. Fly in, fly out. Yeah. But now, because I live here, as I have for the last 19 months, now when I travel elsewhere, there comes a point where I can't wait to get back here.
0: Yeah.
1: Well, you're wearing the Canberra uniform today, which I really enjoyed. The trackies and the hoodie.
2: Yeah. Yeah,
1: I don't know why, but I expected you to come in suit and tie.
2: No, well, I should, but I was out doing some exercise, and then I perhaps must have run more slowly, and I thought, oh, I don't have time to get changed.
0: Well, did that used to be a consideration? Well, of course, former Prime Minister John Howard made the tracksuit for the early morning workout a consideration, or made it famous.
1: Yeah.
0: Was it a consideration because you would have cameras chasing you down when it was getting close to you being the Prime Minister? Did you think about the attire when you exercised?
2: Well, you've always got to be on, you know. So I wear a suit because it's become second habit. At least people, oh, yeah, that's Bill. Your clothes don't distract.
0: Good point.
2: From your message. Mm-hmm. But, I do wear, I hadn't had to think about this a lot. When I exercise, I do wear a tracksuit, not a suit. I'm not saying I run that fast. I could probably afford to wear a suit, but
0: John Howard would walk every day, and he'd always go to the Wallabies.
1: He was quick, though.
0: He wouldn't side with a local team. It was always a national tracksuit.
1: Oh.
2: Yeah, he's got his moves, but I feel that when I wear a tracksuit at Westfield Belconnen, I don't feel out of the ordinary.
0: No, you don't. No. You're a Canberran.
1: Not at all. I wear my Uggies to the shop. It's fine. It's Canberra.
0: That's the uniform of sorts. We crossed to Lake Billy Griffin at Stafford Hill Day, 40 years tomorrow, which is a fantastic job. The ACT Cancer Council have done an amazing job. And we spoke with Baby Wes from the show. He went in for a dip. Hundreds of other Canberrans. Ooh. Is that the next step for you in your...
1: Well, you did a cold dip just the other day.
2: Gabby, your research...
1: Three days ago.
2: Who needs AI when we got Gabby? The issue here is I did do the polar plunge for... Yeah. With 9 other members of the UC team, that's 16 teams, went to the Civic Pool and did a polar plunge to raise money and awareness for the Canberra Special Olympics team. So that's
0: fantastic.
2: People with disabilities raising some money. Although it was sort of funny, it was Canberra. I thought we'd be jumping in the big pool. I'm not saying from the 10-metre high board, but, jumping from the side. And then I got a phone call from my chancellor who was joining us, Lisa Paul, and she said, we were walking into the kids' pool, and I said, oh, TIC, this is Canberra, you know.
1: But you don't walk. That's way worse, walking into freezing water.
0: Yeah, there was, mate.
2: I was curious if people could lip read my reaction, but I never found the answer to that because our social media team said we could hear your vice chancellor.
0: You Lady Gaga fan?
2: She had a little... celebrity walk-on role in Devil and Likes Prada.
0: Oh, Devil Wears Prada.
1: Oh, the new Devil Wears Prada?
2: Yeah.
1: Oh, I haven't seen that yet.
2: She was in the second. So she had a bit of a walk-on role at the end. It was good.
0: Do you get lots of performances and visitors, to the university, but do you go up to Sydney? Do you go to shows? Do you like live performances?
2: I don't go as often as I like, but my... daughter, my 16-year-old, is performing in her school musical in Melbourne next week, so I'll be down to watch a couple of those performances.
0: Oh, that's exciting.
1: What's the musical?
2: It's called Hades Town. It's a sort of modern take on Orpheus of the Underworld, and it's set in the 1930s. It's got a bit of... Oh, I haven't seen it, but it's sort of got a very bluesy vibe to it. Ooh. And so, anyway... So
1: are you a big fan of musicals?
2: I like them. My family are more musical than I am. When I was in the school choir in grade 6, I was in the front row. I thought, that's good. That's where I belong. And then then the music teacher called me over at the start. We're in some town hall somewhere in Melbourne. And I thought, well, I've been picked to do something special here. And he got me to turn the pages on the piano because I could read music. But I never sung again.
1: Oh.
0: Are the arts a vote winner? We hear, and you've been in this spot when you're making these type of campaign decisions. At the moment, we're hearing about, diabolical underfunding for the arts in Australia. Yeah. But are we going to see it turn around? And I guess the answer is, if it wins votes.
2: Okay. I think I'll take that as a comment. Thank you.
0: It was. It had an exclamation mark at the end.
2: Listen, you can make anything into a vote issue, but you just got to communicate it to the public. People are busy. Even the people listening this morning, they're getting the kids ready for school. They might already be at work if they're a tradie, or they're on their way to work. People's major issue is cost of living. But that doesn't mean you can't get other issues on the agenda. But you've got to put it in a context where people can give it some bandwidth. People aren't that interested in politics. You know, I reckon they can take two stories for about a minute and a half a day. And, that's what the TVs do. And, of course, Donald Trump is sucking up all the oxygen in the world on politics because he's sort of mesmerising, not necessarily in a good way, but it's like you watch what's going on with him and you put your fingers over your eyes, but you open your finger slightly because you sort of can't watch it, but you've got to see it.
0: Yeah. It's like a train wreck. Gabby made a smart point before around that and just politicians generally around the world.
1: Well, yeah, is that filtering out to the rest of the world where because we are seeing so much of what's happening in the States that we're not trusting politicians as much at the moment?
2: The world on politics because he's sort of mesmerising, not necessarily in a good way, but you just... It's like you watch what's going on with him and you put your fingers over your eyes, but you open your finger slightly because you sort of can't watch it, but you've got to see it.
1: Yeah.
0: It's like a train wreck. Gabby made a smart...

0: thinking about, you know, interest rates and the bills. And then the way which you, an issue can break through is it's got to be relevant to the people.
1: Mm.
0: Whereas a lot of the time people see politicians talking, they see the lips moving and they think blah, blah, blah.
2: Mm.
1: Do any current day politicians, I think I know the answer to the question, do any current day politicians call you and ask for advice as a bloke who's seen a bit and been around and probably, I think, in the back of your mind, is there part of the wishes you are still doing it?
0: Some, oh, okay, well, again, that's what I'd call a triple question. But do some pollies ring me? Some still keep in touch, not as many as I thought and probably not as many as should because I've got lots of good advice. some do, but also I've moved on. So, you know, it's free to people to talk to me, but I've got this great job and marvellous new world working at University of Canberra.
1: Yeah.
0: And as part of me wishes I was there, no.
2: Really?
0: I'd rather slam my hand in a car door. I knew what I was leaving. And I knew what I was leaving.
1: I saw, and this is typical me, I saw it roll around. The 1984 Logies were on YouTube last night.
2: Why?
1: I don't know. And so I watched the start of it. Bert Newton came out and he said, and we're very lucky to be joined by the Prime Minister. And there was a shot down in the crowd. Everyone's sitting around. There's Bob Hawke. The rapturous applause. The entire, and he would have been in the gig, this is 84, so he would have been in the spot for a little while at that point, and they loved him. I thought, I haven't seen a politician shown in front of a crowd without at least some booing for so long, I forgot that there could be a leader with that type of popularity. Is that just the state of affairs in 2026? The days of everyone cheering our Prime Minister are over.
0: In the end, they carried Hawke out, so...
1: Keating did anyway.
0: The point is, everyone gets their moment in the sun...
1: Mm.
0: And then, you know,
1: The wheels fall off.
0: It's a big wheel that doesn't turn. So popularity is fleeting and you always got to remember you're not as good as your last election. You're only as good as the next thing you do for the voters.
1: Very well said.
2: It's tough. University of Canberra is where you're working now. You said you're absolutely loving it. Is it September that we're having the fest, like the open day for University of Canberra? Is that normally September?
0: Just people have got to just rule out September the 12th during the day between about 9 and 3 p.m. Just come down to UC. You can look at if you're in year 11 or 12 or 10, you work out what you want to do. We'll have all of our brilliant academics available to explain all the 26 different professions you can study.
2: What if you're a mature age student?
0: Well, that's even better. Even better, because you can come down, you can park your kids. There's a whole lot of free stuff to do for your kids, so that's a cost of living win at least one day in the year. And we are now getting more and more of our students who are adults coming back to university. Our whole ad campaign, we've refreshed UC's image. It's You Can at UC, and it's aspirational. And we'll help you have online learning, self-paced learning. You can certainly, we'd love you to come to campus. But we'll make sure we can meet you where you're at so you can study. You can study units and subjects as opposed to full degrees. We want you. But the open day is also not just for those who want to enrol, but for families. If you're looking what to do with the kids that day and you want to do something a bit interesting, we're going to have, you know, the face painters, the free food.
2: We love that.
0: The wrestlers.
2: Yes.
0: The Rubens. There'll be plenty of music being performed. I think there'll be, if you wanted to come down and have a bevy in the afternoon, we've got an appropriate adult area to have a drink. We're going to have a wood chopping exhibition, just you name it.
2: I did want to ask really quickly as well, G-Flip's coming to UC Refectory on the 1st of October.
0: Yeah, you are well informed.
2: I really want to go, but is there going to be any seating? Because I feel like UC Refectory, there's not a lot of seating for gigs and I'm going to be heavily pregnant.
0: We'll get you a seat.
1: All right. It's not what you know. UC Vice Chancellor Bill Shorten.
0: That is not necessarily. But being heavily pregnant is like demonstrable. So I just can't make that promise to everyone. But you, Gabby.
1: Gabby, you might have some other heavily pregnant people sitting either side of you. The great Bill Shorten.
0: I will have to chat to our organisers.
1: Appreciate the time this morning.
2: He's backpedaling all of a sudden.
0: No, it's a pleasure. We'll do it for you, Gabby. Right. We'll do it.
1: We'll talk soon.
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0: Go for a swim in Lake Burley Griffin. Come in, baby wears.
2: Hello, how's it going?
1: Well, we sound better than you.
0: It was a trepidatious hello.
1: Are you nervous or are you freezing?
2: I'm freezing, guys. We haven't even gotten into the water and I'm like shivering.
0: Cancer Council's Daffodil Day is tomorrow and this is a celebration and a launch of sorts. How many people have joined you for the big swim in Lake Burley Griffin?
2: There's probably about 30, 40 people here and we're starting to walk in now.
1: So this is all in celebration of their 40th anniversary, which is massive for Daffodil Day.
0: What's the fit, mate?
1: What are you wearing?
2: Oh, my God.
1: Not enough. That's cool. Is what I'm hearing.
0: Yeah, not a wetsuit.
2: I'm wearing Buffalo Bill swimmer shorts.
0: Well done.
1: Not even a T-shirt?
2: No. Oh, my God.
1: I wonder if a T-shirt would be good or bad, because I feel like that would just make you cold when
2: you're
1: out.
2: Oh, my God. Guys, I'm at knee depth.
1: Oh, is that it?
2: He's like...
0: I thought you up to your neck, mate.
1: Me too.
2: You would think my whole lower half was under the way I'm carrying on, but no. This is like...
1: Are you nervous about getting to the hip?
2: Oh, you know, so you're in here for like 2 minutes.
0: You got it. You know, you do the thing where you just go, the punch. You just is drop in there.
1: Yeah, you just got to rip the band-aid off.
2: Okay, you're right. Okay, here I go.
0: Here he goes.
1: We know what went under. Then.
2: You're absolutely right.
0: Okay. But once you go down, you've got to stay down to your neck. You don't get back out.
2: I feel bad. I'm kind of the only one that's carrying on like this.
0: I don't know. I'm hearing a few shrill voices in the background.
2: There's a few, just not as loud.
0: We were wondering, we spoke earlier this morning, anyone who's been with us for the last hour knows we were talking about the final scene of Terminator 2. Do you remember it?
2: No.
0: So Arnold Schwarzenegger, as the Terminator, knows that he's got to destroy himself as a robot. And so he goes into a pit of molten lava. But his hand goes up. As his whole body goes into the pit, his hand is the last thing to go down. And then his hand forms a thumbs up. Would you mind doing that, but just holding the phone above the water while the rest of you goes under?
1: The whole head and all.
2: The whole head?
0: Whole head.
2: Oh, okay.
0: Here he goes.
2: Here I go.
1: Filming this?
2: I'm keeping the mic out. Okay. Hang on.
0: Okay. Oh, he's good. Okay. He's on that.
2: Hello?
0: I know you don't want to hear this, but it's
1: like
0: a really unappealing noise.
1: That didn't sound good at all.
0: No.
1: So why do you have to stay in for 2 minutes? Why not just plunge and get out?
2: Oh, that's 2 minutes.
0: That's 2 minutes, everyone.
1: Oh, great. Get out. Run.
0: People are cheering.
2: I've done this really bad. I've swam like quite a bit out. Oh. I'm like one of the furthest. I should have like just stayed near the shore.
0: No. Well done, mate. You backed it in. Gabby started the show with Harden Up.
1: And you did.
0: Yeah.
1: You went with that hashtag and you just smashed.
0: Gabby's version was a little longer than that.
2: Jeez.
0: Well done, everyone.
2: Something's biting my balls.
0: Yeah, that's what. Well, I mean, we don't know. It's probably some carp. That's people say they don't like the carp in Lake Billy. And now you know. We're going to find out. All right. Well, mate, while you check the Buffalo Bill swimmers, go and grab a towel. And well done. The Cancer Council's Daffodil Day, 40 years of Daffodil Day. And what a way to recognise it with you and hundreds of others there this morning, mate. Well done.
2: Thank you.
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1: We're the show where you can win over $10,000 every day. But the earlier you listen, the more you can win.
0: Let's go back to Lake Burley Griffin. Come in, baby Wes.
2: Hey, guys. How's it going?
0: Very well. How have you pulled up after the big swim there this morning? It's 40 years. What a celebration of Daffodil Day with the Cancer Council inviting hundreds of Canberrans down this morning.
2: Yes, well, I don't know what was worse, the dip itself or, like, just standing out here in the cold with just my towel.
0: Did you
1: take, like, a big jacket or something, knowing it was going to be freezing?
0: I a towel.
2: Oh, yeah, I forgot about that.
0: No, it's something.
2: Guys, I don't think my brain's working properly this morning.
1: Well, after that, no.
0: Well, it does one of two things. You know, your body goes, all right, I'm going into a state of you know...
1: Survival.
0: Right. Mm. So you just begins to stop working. Or it wakes you right up.
1: Yeah, that's right.
0: Cancer Council ACT CEO Verity Hawkins is there with you. Can you just ask with the donations this Daffodil Day how they'll be helping our region's community Daffodil Day tomorrow?
2: Yeah, so Rod and Gabby would love to know how sort of the donations that will be coming through today are going to be helping people around the ACT.
3: Well, most of our donations today are being directed towards cancer research, and cancer research is obviously really vital in our vision towards a cancer-free future, so it's great news.
1: When it comes to cancer research, baby Wes, what are the priorities there? Like, which kinds of cancers are we really honing in on at the moment?
2: So when it comes to cancer research, what are sort of the priorities? Which types of cancer are being like targeted with that research?
3: Well, cancer research happens all around Australia and all sorts of cancers are targeted all of the time. But right here specifically in Canberra, we've got two researchers at the moment who have been awarded grants by Cancer Council ACT. And Nicole Freen's down here with us today and her work is called Measure It, and it's about gentle exercise during the chemotherapy time. And research has shown that exercising during chemo can have incredibly positive outcomes for patients. So she's working with healthcare professionals to try and encourage people to have that exercise during their cancer.
0: Honestly.
3: During their chemo.
0: They do the most amazing job. Cancer Council ACT CEO Verity Hawkins, baby Wes, thank her so much for inviting us this morning and being part of the show today. And we'll let you try and find that jacket.
2: 100%. Thanks, guys, and thank you very much, Verity. Really appreciate it.
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1: This is Jay Flip on the Hot Hits with Nick and Lauren.
2: The Hot Hits.
3: Yeah, baby, let's do it. Wednesday night around the country.
1: Firing on all cylinders,
3: baby. Welcome to it. Lauren Barry, yeah. Massive day for Olivia Dean fans today.
1: Oh, boy. She announced, what, like 1,000 more tickets for each show?
3: Literally, the production holds, they call them, where they, like, finally work out where the stage goes, and they go, all right, how many more people can we cram in here? And, yeah, probably about 500, 1,000 per city. 250,000 people tried to get the tickets.
1: Good grief, Charlie Brown.
3: Right. 13, 10, 60, you've actually managed to get them. Yeah. I'd like to hear from someone who did. You're going to hear from her on the show tonight. A conversation we had with her a while back.
1: Yeah.
3: We thought, let's play it for you and see how far she's come since then, because it's crazy.
1: I was only talking about that conversation today with someone and saying, my goodness, we spoke to her last year and then all of a sudden she was Olivia Dean.
3: I know. Within a few months.
1: Yeah.
3: Madness, man. What else are you excited about tonight, my love?
1: VMAs.
3: Yeah, man. Big. I always forget they exist and they happen.
1: Yeah. And a very exciting addition to Only Murders in the Building.
3: Mm.
1: I'm very excited about this.
3: The Selena Gomez, Martin Short situation.
1: And Steve Martin.
3: And Steve Martin.
1: And Meryl Streep.
3: And Meryl Streep. God, yeah. What a crime.
1: It's brilliant. I actually only watched the first two seasons, the third season. Now up to season six, I'm like, where the hell have I been?
3: Where's the time gone?
1: Where does the time go?
3: Well, for us, it goes to watching old episodes of ER and The Sopranos.
1: Yeah, that is what I do a lot with my time.
3: Jungle are going to be on the show as well tonight, of course, back on 74 Hugh. They're going to be here playing arenas later on in the year, and they'll jump on Zoom from London shortly.
4: It's just gone seven, and these are the hottest seven songs in the world right now.
3: Let's do it. Counting them down from 7 to 1. The hottest 7 hits of the night are right here. I presume there'll be some Olivia Dean at some point, but
1: surely.
3: You'll have to see. In the meantime, you're number 7, the amazing DJ Hugh Gell with a Mile Angel and Ultranate. This is Moving to the

0: million of you suckers trying to get tickets to see her do that live, Olivia Dean. Today, those final tickets went on sale. She's in at number 6 in the Hot Hits, Hot 7 at 7. Yeah, you know
1: it's getting hot. The Hot Hits with Nick and Lauren. You know we're about to drop.
2: Hot Drop.
0: Well, let's do some hot new music for you right now, coming from across the ditch from a band that is just blowing up all over the world right now.
3: We had a listen to this just before, and we both just went, oh, yeah.
0: Late man was in the building. They've had a massive song so far, including this, So Cold. They were on the Fiji Water advertisement on TV with this. Backseat. Good, right? Really cool. Sideways, another hit from them. And they are Balu Brigada. They're incredible. So, basically, two brothers.
3: Yeah.
0: I think they're two brothers.
3: Is that it?
0: Brothers? Yeah. Henry and Pierre Beasley.
3: Henry and Pierre?
0: Yeah.
3: I love.
0: And that's the cool thing. They make this huge sound for two people, which is why it makes sense that they kind of blew up when 21 Pilots took them on tour around the US.
3: Yeah.
0: So they basically found them, took them on like 35 dates, uh-huh. and they added so many fans so quickly because the live show is so incredible. Yeah, nice. So if you'd like a bit of a sound, brand new music from Balu Brigada. It's dropped at 2 o'clock this morning.
3: Ooh.
0: Listen to this. That's what we're talking about. It's about trading sleep for a dream, being aware of all the hurts and heartaches that inevitably come from pursuing a passion project and deciding it's worth doing anyway. If that isn't music, I don't know what is. Brand new Balu Brigada.
3: Yeah.
0: This is Bedhead. Yeah. Hot Hits, Hot Drop.

0: Source, hot off the press. The hot hits with Nick and Lauren.
1: Well, well, well. Madonna leads the 2026 MTV Video Music Award nominations. She's been nominated in every decade of her musical career.
2: Wow.
1: She has 19 competitive MTV VMA wins already, and in 1986 became the first solo female to receive the Video Vanguard Award. She's up for 11 awards at this year's ceremony, including Video Artist and Song of the Year, as well as Best Collaboration, Dance Direction, Art Direction, Cinematography, Editing, Choreography, and Visual Effects.
2: For a woman who is almost 70 to be the most nominated artist
1: Brilliant.
2: At the VMAs, how good is that?
1: If she were to sweep this, she would tie with Beyoncé and Taylor Swift for the title of most awarded musician in VMA history. They have 30 each. Eminem is the male artist with the most VMAs, 15. Yeah, the girls. Taylor Swift follows Madonna with the second most nominations with 9. If she takes home even one award, she'll become the most awarded artist in VMA history. Other top contenders include Ariana Grande, Sabrina Carpenter. They have 7 nods each. Bruno Mars, Pink Pantheress and Zara Larsson each have 5. Lisa has 4.
2: 7 of the 8 artists with the most nominations are women.
1: How good. We're just seeing this insane shift, aren't we?
2: Madness. I love just to say, Zara Larsson with 5 nominations.
1: I knew you'd be proud, mate.
2: Just gets better and better.
1: It does. Now, this is very exciting. Olivia Colman has joined the London set 6th season of Only Murders in the Building. Now, I watched the first 2 seasons and was obsessed. Mm-hmm. Started the 3rd season for some reason. I think it was weekly and I just forgot about it, got bored.
2: Never watched it. Do people get killed in a building and they have to work out who did it?
1: It's brilliant, though, because it's kind of, it's funny because it's Martin Short and Steve Martin.
2: Perfect.
1: And then you've got Selena Gomez and then, anyway. Olivia Colman was revealed as the series' latest guest star in a video posted on its Instagram account on Tuesday, featuring cast members Selena Gomez, Meryl Streep and Martin Short.
3: We have had so many amazing guest stars for Only Murders in London.
4: Yeah, but we're just missing one.
3: It's...
5: Olivia Colman!
2: They couldn't have found a lapel mic to put on any of them.
1: I know, I thought that. Awful. Olivia Colman has to be one of the most magnificent actresses going around at the moment.
2: She's pretty much unbeatable.
1: I mean, her in Fleabag is just, she's just incredible.
2: Her in Heartstopper before they recast her because she wasn't available.
1: The Crown.
2: The Crown. Oh, my God,
1: The Crown. She's unbelievable. Beyond Colman, those joining the cast include David Tennant, Martin Freeman, Jim Broadbent, Jennifer Saunders, Jerry Halliwell, Nicola Coughlan, Jodie Whittaker, and many more.
2: Oh, I love this. The British contingent.
1: I mean, it's basically all of Doctor Who.
2: Yeah.
1: Except
2: Billy Piper.
1: Yeah. Oh, I love Billy Piper. But Jim Broadbent, Moulin Rouge, Jennifer Saunders, are you...
2: Jim Broadbent, the big guy from Moulin Rouge?
1: Yeah, he's the
2: conductor. Him. David Tennant, by the way, generational run at the moment. He's been doing some really interesting stuff.
1: What's he doing?
2: He played, who did he play? Don't worry, it was good. Just look at the things he's done this
1: Broadchurch,
2: year.
1: He's great in Broadchurch, isn't he?
2: Broadchurch, yeah. That's what I watched him in.
1: Oh, yeah.
2: You put me onto that.
1: And Olivia Colman.
2: Oh, yeah, true.
1: Now, another very exciting thing for Oasis fans, the Gallagher brothers have gotten a bit reflective and philosophical in the first trailer for Oasis documentary Oasis Don't Look Back in Anger. Noel and Liam did get back on stage, obviously, for a record-breaking multi-million-dollar earning tour of sellout shows around the world, as captured on the Disney Plus feature documentary set to world premiere at the Venice Film Festival next month.
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9: I just don't see myself on stage with Liam. I don't really want to be going back with the tension. Will it fall apart again?
2: Ready for that.
1: I'm ready for this too.
2: Did you watch Supersonic, the documentary about their career that came out 10 years ago?
1: I'm not the biggest Oasis. I never grew up around it. It just completely bypassed me.
2: The greatest sadness of this decade for me is the fact that I had a funny turn during the first song of Oasis and missed the show.
1: They'll be back.
2: No, they won't.
1: The film charts the Gallagher's triumphant reunion tour, Oasis Live 25, considered one of the most anticipated rock and roll comebacks. The film is described as an unapologetic, uplifting account of arguably the biggest musical event of 2025, capturing the experience and emotions of the band and their fans across the world. Cameras were given access to rehearsals backstage and on stage, while the documentary also includes the first joint interviews with the brothers in over 25 years.
2: That's going to be essential viewing.
1: I will watch that.
2: Hope they have a mard.
1: A what?
2: A mard.
1: What is that?
2: When they, Matty Healy did this interview a few years ago, where he just went on a rant about Oasis. He was like, imagine not getting back together with your brother, one of the most iconic rock bands in the world, because you're having a marge.
1: A marge.
2: That's good wording.
1: Brilliant.
2: That's hot off the press.
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0: massive part of our lives. This is what we do it for. For the love of the work and for all the fans, I missed this. We missed this. And I wish I had more words. But to put it simply, I will never forget this night. Like a handprint on my heart.
1: I'm lost for words.

0: winner of the nominations for the MTV Video Music Awards today, Bruno Mars, at number 4 in our Hot 7 at 7 here at the Hot Hits with Nick and Laura. And we move on to win the countdown. The other day, we were saying Ariana Grande and Cynthia Erivo reunited for a duet at Ariana's London concert.
1: Yeah.
0: They've now reflected on this exciting moment for them. Ari, my sweet sister, my favourite person to sing with, thank you for inviting me to share your stage, singing two songs that represent such a massive...

0: 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The Hot Hits, Hot 7 at 7.
1: Oh, no, no.
2: Turn it up.
3: 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The Hot Hits, Hot 7 at 7.
0: One tune left to bang out here. Then we're going to be asking who you'd turn for.
4: Oh, yeah.
0: Only the important questions.
4: Yeah.
0: Let's do it. It is Stella Lefty. She's going to be in the country in October for the Strumming Bird Festival and doing some shows of her own as well.
4: Nice.
0: Might even be popping in here to have a little yarn.
4: I'll wear my cowgirl boots.
0: Great idea, mate. One of our great country hopes. Stella Lefty, Boston, number 1 tonight.
4: Yeah, woke.

0: And tonight, Stella Lefty and Boston coming up, and artists is absolutely unleashed on their own crowd. We'll tell you who and play you the audio after 8 o'clock. Turn me up.
1: Okay, let's go. This is the Hot Hits
2: with Nick and Lauren.
0: Oh, yeah. 131060 is the phone number. Hit us up right now. Because we've got a very simple question for you, Australia.
3: Yeah, it's very straightforward. Yeah. And we have answers for it.
0: 100%. I think every living being has an answer for this, unless you're asexual, basically.
3: Of course. The question is, who would you, famous or not famous, I mean, I don't care who they are, turn gay or straight for? You know, it's pretty straightforward.
0: Yeah, and you might be thinking, oh, what's the story that's come out today that this has something to do with? No, we were just talking about the pub the other night.
3: No, we were just like, hey, this is a good one. Because, you know, well, mine's so. Rihanna.
0: That makes sense.
3: Yeah, the shape of that woman's lips.
0: It's the lip shape.
3: She's just perfect.
0: Mine, and I've been thinking about this a lot. I think it has to be Zara Larsson.
3: Zara Larsson.
0: I've just always thought she's just beautiful and funny and...
3: She is beautiful
0: and
3: funny.
0: Yeah, exactly. I wish it was someone, like, obvious, but no, it's very specific.
3: That's the thing. It's each to their own.
0: That's exactly it. What about the phone room? K-Dot, you're a proud straight man.
4: I am, but Matt Corby has my heart.
0: Ayo! Yeah.
3: Nice.
0: Love a gruff man. You'll be his resolution. Well, yeah. 131060 is the simplest question we've ever asked you. What have we got prize-wise for folks who give us their turning people?
4: Please? We've got banging body vouchers. Yeah, we've got a whole bunch of stuff.
3: Nice. Yeah, man.
0: 131060 is the number. Take your calls. Who would you turn for?
3: Yeah.
0: If you're gay, who would you turn straight for?
3: If you're straight, who would you turn gay for?
0: That's right. 131060, get at us.
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2: With Nick and Lauren. Asked on 131060, who is the person you would turn for?
0: Mm-hmm.
2: You know? You're feeling comfortable in your sexuality.
0: That's it.
2: Whichever your sexuality may be.
0: That's right.
2: And then someone graces your screen or walks past you in the street and you go, hey! I would turn for that person.
0: That's the feeling I normally get for boys, but suddenly it's for a girl.
2: What is this feeling?
0: What is this?
2: Deep inside.
0: It's bisexuality.
2: Yeah.
0: 131060 is our number. Leah's on. Who are we turning for, Leah?
3: Deltra Goodrem the whole way. She's hot.
0: Really?
2: Delta. I mean, you called her Deltra, but I'll let that slide. But Delta Goodrem, she is hot.
3: She's hot.
2: She's just so hot.
0: You're just getting giddy, Leah, calling her Deltra Goodrem because she's bringing those butterflies into you, right?
2: Have you ever seen her in the flesh, in person, Leah?
3: No, I haven't.
2: Oh, man, she's stunning in person.
0: A radiant woman.
2: Like, the aura on that lady.
0: Absolutely.
3: Oh, she is beautiful.
0: Leah, we'll get you face-to-face with her one day.
2: Thank you. Not today, but one day.
0: Steve-O, are you straight, gay, halfway down the middle? What's the situation?
4: Oh, mate, I'm as straight as an arrow, but Robbie Williams.
2: Yes! Ayo!
0: That's what I like to hear. What is it about him, Steve? Come on, crush on this man for a hot minute.
4: Crush on the man? Oh, mate, he has got the moves.
2: Yeah.
4: He can entertain the daylight out of you. Imagine what he'd do in the bedroom.
2: I have, Steve.
0: Steve, I love to hear it. Expressing your sexuality in a beautiful way. Amanda, hit us with yours.
5: It would absolutely have to be Pink.
2: Oh, Pink.
0: Sucker for a pink mohawk.
2: Yeah.
5: The attitude, that the moves. Oh, you could just imagine how much fun it would be.
2: I have also imagined that, Amanda. And do you think that she would bring the trapeze
0: I was just
2: into the bedroom?
5: Well, you would absolutely hope so.
2: Yeah.
5: Right?
0: She's like, come in 10 minutes. I've just got to hook up the
2: silks.
0: Look at the silks ready. Yeah. Amanda, we love it. We're putting it on the list. Tony, who would you turn for?
6: Hello, Nick and Lauren.
2: Hi, Tony.
0: Hi, Tony. Who is it?
6: Okay. Boy George.
2: Boy George.
6: Yep.
0: Right.
2: Okay.
0: Can you explain this a little bit further? Because I ain't seeing it right now.
6: Okay. Just hear me out, Nick, okay?
0: Okay.
6: Just give me 5 minutes, one chance to turn him straight. Like, holy Toledo, that man.
0: Oh, my God.
2: Okay.
0: You wouldn't be able to kiss him because of the hat.
6: I'll get under the hat. I'm only little.
2: Oh, wow. Tony, I'm never going to yuck someone else's yum.
0: No.
2: And you know what, Tony? Good for you.
0: Yeah, you get up under Boy George, Tony. Slink on up there.
2: Yeah.
0: Well, that was a beautiful and horny display of our audiences.
2: Oh, I love our horny audience.
0: audience in nighttime radio,
2: our
0: mate.
2: Our horny.
0: Very good from you. The cinema's on right now. Erin LeCount just added to the playlist, and she's on the Hot Hits with Nick and Lauren.

0: Hours on the Hot Hits with Nick and Laura and the amazing band Jungle are going to join us in a tick on Zoom from London. The music that matters right now lives right here. Robin Williams back in the news.
1: Yeah, so it was his 75th birthday, I think, last week. And in honour of this, his children, Zach, Zelda and Cody, they've revived his Instagram account and they've said this is to fight back against rampant AI abuse of his voice and likeness. As technology evolves, we want this to be a safe, trusted place where the stories shared reflect his legacy with authenticity, warmth and care. They said, we recognise that this could have been like a sort of jarring thing for some people to just automatically see it sort of back up. Because it hadn't been posted on since 2014.
0: They shouldn't have to do this.
1: No, I know. But I think they're just at a point, they're like, we can be using this as a platform to post things of him that are real things, because there was a huge thing a few years ago of AI videos depicting him saying it wasn't even him.
0: Yeah.
1: And they were quite upset and offended by it, as you would
0: be. Totally makes sense. You know what's egregious? The ones where, like, a celebrity will die and they'll do that AI compilation of them arriving in heaven and greeting all the other dead people.
1: Foul, foul, foul.
0: Prince is always in them for some reason.
1: Right.
0: They love to AI Prince.
1: I love Prince, but why do they think everyone's going to heaven?
0: So
1: I think
0: true.
1: It's going to be a little bit more fun in hell, to be honest. Can I say that, Karen?
0: You've said it.
1: I mean, look, I don't know.
0: You're going to do that thing where you try and dig yourself out of the hole?
1: I'm getting reincarnated.
0: Are you?
1: Again,
0: what as?
1: But it's my last life next
0: as
1: time.
0: As an orca?
1: No. Next is my last life. So I've got to finish up. I've got to tie up all my loose ends.
0: But what will you be?
1: A human, probably.
0: Really?
1: Hope so.
2: 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Or should we unpack this on the podcast?
1: Not enough time. I've got somewhere to be.
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5: Back at you with Jungle joining the show in a few hits time. Of course, that big song Back on 74, you know that.
6: Yeah.
5: They're playing arenas around the country later this year. Yeah. They're lovely people too. Yep. Talk to them in a tick. In the meantime,
6: Jessie J has unleashed at fans. Where was she? Oh, here we go. She was in Party in the Paddock.
5: Where?
6: Party in the Paddock.
5: Party in the Paddock, wasn't that a thing that used to happen in like regional New South Wales?
6: This is a festival in the UK over the weekend when a fight broke out in the crowd.
5: Ooh.
6: And she's had an absolute gutful.
7: So many people have spent money on this show to see me, so can you just get rid of them so we can carry on? Take them out. I don't need them here. People have been waiting hours to see us. Get them an Uber. I'll pay for it.
6: How good.
5: Ultimate respect for the fans.
6: Yeah,
5: it's
6: absolutely.
5: So annoying. I feel like I keep seeing a lot of fights happening at concerts. Did you guys see the video of the fight that happened at the Super Jesus concert a few months ago?
6: I did not.
5: On the Central Coast, my people.
6: Oh, yeah.
5: Yeah, massive brawl happened in the front row and Sarah McLeod, you know, she's rough as guts.
6: Oh, yeah.
5: Yeah, she just goes, stop being a bunch of idiots.
6: Yeah.
5: Good on her, though. Yeah, call it out, man. Shouldn't be interrupting the beautiful experience of live music.
6: They're meant to be a place of joy.
5: Right, next, we're talking about a massive bladder stone.
6: Oh, yeah, this is a doozy.
5: How big was it? We'll tell you after. Brand new Troye Sivan just added She's the Best to the Hot Hits playlist. She's walking down the street.

0: Zara Larsson, Midnight Sun, Across the Country, The Hot Hits with Nick and Lauren, and time for this.
1: Damn, nature, you're scary.
2: Damn, nature, you're scary.
0: Scary story about nature from the internet.
3: Yeah, and usually these stories involve animals.
0: Yeah.
3: Nature. Maybe, you know, an angry hippo, something like that.
0: For sure.
3: But today involves the human body. Doctors in Sri Lanka have removed a giant bladder stone that weighs as much as a newborn child.
0: What?
3: From a man.
0: How does it even fit?
3: Lord knows. The procedure was carried out last week at a hospital in Trincomalee in the east of the country. Bladder stones are formed when the minerals in the urine crystallise, turning into solid lumps. Now, I'm not joking when I tell you this looked like a gigantic potato.
0: Is there a photo?
3: I'm trying to get it up now.
0: If you could please show me this. Because I was going to say, it must be heavy material, right?
3: Yeah, it's like, I think it's like keratin and stuff, like the sort of build-up, the
0: calcified.
3: Calcified.
0: Oh, it's no good.
3: Well, why are they just showing me pictures of eggs?
0: Maybe it was the size of an egg,
3: that's
0: large
3: the wrong,
0: egg.
3: I clicked on the wrong out on the wrong article.
0: That'll do.
4: It looks like a crepe.
0: Oh my God, it does look like a crepe. It looks quite delicious, actually.
3: Ew.
0: I'd eat it.
3: Oh, that looks like a potato.
0: How much would you have to be paid to eat this man's bladder stone?
4: Oh my God.
3: It's literally urine crystallized into solid lumps.
0: You can put some tomato sauce on it.
3: You couldn't pay me. Mate, you can't even eat a piece of apple.
0: Yeah, but I could eat a bladder stone.
3: You could eat some stranger's bladder stone.
0: If it looked like a crepe. Delicious crepe.
3: This
0: banana pancakes.
3: Just think about crystallized urine. And this man is not... You know how they happen when you're not hydrated?
0: I know. Not that I've had one, but I hear they are some of the most painful things in the world. What's the difference between a kidney stone and a bladder stone?
3: I think
4: one comes from the kidney, one comes from the bladder.
0: Oh, I know that.
3: But I think, like, if they've travelled to the bladder...
0: So it's travelled through the kidney to the bladder?
3: Perhaps. I mean, I'm not a doctor.
0: Just the pain, the thought of that pain. It's unbelievable. Damn nature, you scary.
3: Yeah, it was 3.1 kilos. The largest of its kind.
0: How did it get to that point before old mate went and saw a doctor out there in Trinket Land?
3: The patient, I don't know.
4: It was a bloke, so he would have been
3: poor. Oh, yeah.
1: Damn, nature, you're scary.
2: Right. Damn, nature, you're scary.
0: Keep it locked on the Hot Hits. Jungle are going to join us in just a few minutes' time.
3: And go to the doctor if you need to.
0: Well, famously, I've got about five things for the doctor next week.
3: You're booked in, though, so you're fine.
0: Booked in and good to go.
3: Good.
0: Men, be better. Let's do 54 Ultra and another. This is Talk To You right across the country. The hottest hits at night live on the Hot Hits with Nick and Lauren. Ooh, ooh.

0: from one of the UK's greats right now, Olivia Dean, on the Hot Hits with Nick and Lauren. To the artists who are joining us on Zoom right now, whose music has probably been sneakily soundtracking your life for ages.
1: Yes.
0: This one back in 2014, Dizzy Ernin. A huge moment for Jungle, of course. Good time. Things got even bigger last year. Everyone knows the music video. Crazy choreography for Back on 74. Just this British band that like makes this sort of soulful, fun music. And they're coming to Australia doing an arena tour later this year. Their brand new album, nice. Sunshine, has just come out. Jungle are on Zoom right now.
2: We are Jungle on the Hot Hits with Nick and Lauren.
3: I wanted to start by telling you how this record makes me feel, okay? So...
4: okay.
3: In my mind, 6:30 p.m., last sort of couple of weeks of summer before it becomes the colder months again. We're playing the record on vinyl in the background. Mm-hmm. Everyone's brought over a plate of something they're really, really good at cooking. It's hearty.
4: Mug.
3: Of course is a mug. Don't you worry.
4: Mug, yeah.
3: And we only have one mug and then we move on to like a really good red wine. Okay? Is that all right? That's the setting. That's the setting for me, for you guys, when you talk about how this record makes you feel and when you're listening back to it. What is that feeling? What is that place it takes you to?
4: That's basically how the record was made. It was like one mug, then some wine, a few little plates on the side, maybe some like Mediterranean fish. And then that's how the songs were sort of made. So I'm glad that that's the general feeling for the album when you listen to it. It's exactly what we want it to feel like.
3: Oh, I'm so glad. For you too, Jay?
5: Oh, 100%. It's a margarita-based record and always has been for me.
3: When you say always has been, has that been the Jungle method through the years? Because I know you wrote the last record on tour, which I feel like is less mugs and more like beers on the rider. But yeah, has that always been kind of like the ideal place to create from? That sort of coziness created with that?
5: Yeah, you're always trying to make music for a collective party sort of environment, you know. You want your music to be played in a party, don't you? Nowhere else.
3: Not at a funeral.
5: Hopefully not.
4: Well, unless they're a vibey person and they want to go out with a bit of, you know, a celebration, then I guess you could play Busy Earning as their sort of...
3: Yeah.
4: Being wheeled off.
3: Unless it's one of those, those funerals.
4: Or let's go back.
3: Yep, true. When they're like, no black, you must wear colours. That's the kind of funeral a Jungle record's for. I digress. It's such a great record. And I love that
4: thank you.
3: In my mind, it splits in two. In my mind, the first half is almost a dance record. It's got that kind of, you know, modern groove to it. But then we've still got those elements of soul that Volcano showed us towards the kind of back half of the record. Was that intentional to sort of almost split the two? Or because I know there's like a little bit more dancey in the middle of the second half as well. Did you almost, is it just how it kind of came out? Or what was the decision with the track list?
5: Yeah, you just sort of make the tunes and, you know, the best tunes go on the record and then you kind of get to the end of the process and you go, right, what order do these sound good in? And you keep moving them around until you get through it, and that's sort of how it works. So sometimes they can be like after each other because they're in a certain key or the vibe just feels right.
4: You sort of have to think about it like you're about to DJ the album. What would make more sense? And I think we steered away from our approach to Volcano, whereas we put like a quite an aggressive, loud song at the front of that record. So we wanted to go with something that would ease you in a bit more on this one. So you put it on and it's like, oh, okay. And then you're getting into it. And then suddenly you're partying. And then you're sort of on the, you know, your cigarette break outside. Then you come back in to wind down on the very last song. So I think that was sort of the aim with the order.
3: When you go back to it, it really is that house party kind of dinner party I was talking about a minute ago. Like, it's exactly the method.
4: Pretty much.
3: I think people are going to lose their minds when they hear the title track. That, for me, is a particularly special moment. It kind of brings all the euphoria that, you know, I'm looking for on the bad days to life. Talk to me about that title track and why you decided that was the title. I think it's pretty, it does what it says on the tin, but what happened with that title track and how did that kind of propel you?
5: Yeah, we had a version of that song that was a little bit more downbeat originally, and you know, it kind of reminds me of Candle Flame in some respects, because we kind of jacked it up and made it a lot faster and just put a groove under it. But you know, every time we kind of came back to it, it always had that kind of feeling in the song. Lydia kind of made this little sample bit for the beginning, and every time I'd always heard that bit, I was like, wow, this feels so good, we have to kind of get this in. So every time we came back to it, it was super, super exciting, and I think we wanted people to feel that, you know. It kind of felt like a quintessential sort of jungle piece, that one.
3: Yeah, it definitely feels like almost a centerpiece of not just the album, but almost like what I love about you guys.
0: We are hanging out with JL and Lydia from Jungle on the Hot Hits with Nick and Lauren. From the brand new album Sunshine, the title track is Pure Sunshine, and here it is on the Hot Hits.

0: exactly the kind of music we need some days. This is going to be an album that stays with people for a long time on their bad days, their good days and everything in between. That is Jungle. Sunshine is the brand new album and they are joining us live on Zoom from London.
1: We are Jungle on the Hot Hits with Nick and Lauren.
2: As I said with the last record, I know you wrote a lot of that on tour for the record previous. Did you repeat the process for this time or did you kind of take some time after touring and actually sit down and make this one?
3: Yeah, we had a year off, which was nice.
4: Yeah, we had a whole year off of just sort of pottering, but also like doing other stuff like taking up woodwork and gardening and just doing like really fun grounding stuff, which I absolutely love, getting into the gardening and all that stuff. And then we had like a 1 or 2 month period at the end of last year, beginning of this year, where we were like, let's just try and do an album. So we didn't have very long at all. It was like all hands on deck, free for all, just like, let's just get some songs going. So yeah, it wasn't on tour and it was just a very short process this time around.
2: I really like that. Do you think that makes better songs, sort of having a bit of a shorter, more truncated and focused period? Or is it better to be free-flowing and sort of make them on your nights off?
4: I think it gives you less time to overthink the songs. You don't get to sort of grow to not like them before they're even out. You can't overthink it, which is the great thing. And Josh, as I'm sure he'll go to talk about now, he's inspired by how the Beatles made records, which they did it in such a short period of time. Right, let's go into the studio, let's lock ourselves away for a month and just like make a record. So we tried to take more of that approach. And also because Tom has a family with 3 kids, he can't take that long away and that much time away to come and make a record. So we had to do it in like very short bursts and like get as much work as we could done.
2: That must be tough sometimes with Tom. I'm sure you're all incredibly supportive and around him, but this is the thing with bands that grow up and, you know, live real life alongside making the music. You do kind of have to find those ways around things. Can that be difficult sometimes for the three of you to kind of, you know, remain in the room, or does it just work out?
3: I think we've always had the approach of, like, it doesn't matter how the music gets made as long as it's good, you know. That was the whole point of Jungle, that it was, like, bigger than the individuals and bigger than the process itself, you know. And that's what's kind of kept us going for so long. It is difficult for sure because we can't, you know, be in the same room the whole time or be on the same side of the world. And we have families and you get to a certain age and it's like, how do we pretend we're 21, you know, in the shed making music again, you know?
2: 100%.
4: Yeah. And when you get to a certain age also, like, your family becomes the main priority. So, like, I completely respect that and I'm on that same vibe as well. So, yeah, it's not necessarily difficult. It's just, like, we wish we could be in the room more together.
2: Totally.
4: But it can't always work out like that.
2: And you know that you're always there and you know that you're always each other's creative partners and, you know.
4: Yeah, of course.
2: I think that in a way comes across, you know, in the music and in the way you guys have carried yourselves over this period. Like, it always, you're right, Jay, it's always felt bigger than, you know, the individuals in the group. But there's also this sense of, like, telling that you guys are very cohesive and you guys get, you know, you work really well together and you've gelled beautifully over the years. I'll let you go in a second, but I've got to ask about how excited you are to come back here and do arenas next year, which is wild to think about, but also just makes sense. Australian arenas, it's going to be quite special, right?
3: Yeah.
4: Yeah. I mean,

0: remember playing in the hotels and the pubs and stuff in Australia. So to kind of get that many people back in a room, and it just feels like the party got a little bit bigger.
1: It's so exciting. I'm going to be there. The arena you're playing in Sydney actually goes quite well with what I know you guys do from a live perspective. I think arenas sometimes can take that intimacy out, but that arena, and I think most of the arenas in Australia have to do a really good job of making it still feel like just one big party for 20,000 of us. So it's going to be so good.
2: It's because everyone in Australia loves to party, so that whole vibe carries through the whole arena.
1: You get it.
2: There's no holding back in Australia, which I love.
1: You know,
2: absolutely love it.
1: We will see you for it. Congratulations, guys. The record is beautiful. I can't wait for people to get to hear it. Thank you for your time today. I really appreciate it.
2: Thank you so much.

0: Sunny Federa and Libby Ann Carl, Let Me Be In Your Arms on the Hot Hits with Nick and... Oh God, that song never ends. She just keeps singing. Now, a dog has been found in the middle of the ocean.
1: Is that what we're doing?
0: I thought it was. What did we decide to do?
1: Yeah, we can do that. Let me just get
0: the article. What would you ever?
1: Well, we said it and then no one said anything. Oh. So then I just didn't open the article. Yes, a group of fishermen rescued a missing dog. They found him swimming on his own in the ocean.
0: How far out?
1: Well, the men were sailing near Credos Island near Baja, California. Baja or Baja?
0: Baja.
1: Baja. Off the coast of Baja Mexico. Man. I'll be in Mexico.
0: How many Baja men?
1: The early morning when they made the unusual discovery, the completely lost dog, well, he wasn't wearing a collar nor harness and was paddling away from the beach about a mile from shore.
0: Jesus.
1: Silly Billy. They stopped the boat. The captain encouraged the dog to come closer and pulled him aboard to safety, and he was exhausted. He relaxed on board and was given fresh water and food before becoming the crew's unexpected fishing partner.
0: Smart puppy. Also, do you want to talk about the crab that died?
1: Yes.
0: We need to have a funeral, guys.
1: Australia, if you remember Howie the Crab is Vale, no longer with us. Howie the Crab passed away, I want to say, maybe 2 years ago.
0: Famous Instagram crab.
1: Yes. Howie the Crab wasn't doing very well for quite some time. And every time a crab sheds their little skins and things like that, or sheds their shell, it can be quite rough for them. And Howie's mum would be keeping us updated, and then Howie passed away. And then Howie's mum kept the Howie the Crab TikTok page and Instagram, and she adopted Winnie the Crab. Winnie the Crab was getting on in years, as far as crabs go. Well, I opened TikTok today. Winnie the Crab. She was having a trouble. She had a failed molt a few days ago, and I was watching this unfold, and now Winnie the Crab, too, has passed away. Rest in peace, Winnie. And the top comment... Oh, my God. Actually, I showed Nick and I started crying. Winnie gets to now meet Howie. They're going to have the best time talking about their amazing mum.
0: Well, do me.
1: No matter how small, what is the saying?
0: All creatures great and small.
1: A creature matters. Every size, even small.
0: It's not.
1: No, but it sounds nice too, though. It sounds nice, though.
0: Sure. Thank you.
1: Farley Winnie.
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0: Well, I think it was quite early on in the Hot Hits journey. We found an artist on her very, very first single, and her name was Danny Marchio, and we really liked the song she made called Daydreamer.
4: That's right, and I think she's my OG curly queen.
0: Oh, my God, yeah.
4: Yes.
0: Curly girly.
4: Curly girly.
0: Yeah. Her and Alexia are both riding for the curly girl.
4: Absolutely.
0: This song's awesome, and we were very excited to follow the journey. We've played five of her songs now in the Local List.
4: She could be a top contender for the most played.
0: Absolutely. It's really cool. So, yeah, this is happy for you. We like this. We also like this one called Here Now. Just a great pop artist and writer.
4: Yeah.
0: Out of Melbourne, if memory serves me correctly.
4: I think so.
0: And doing really cool things. There's not much else to say because we just want the song to talk for itself, and it definitely does.
4: Yep.
0: I've made this with DNA, who have made some of the biggest Australian hits literally of all time.
4: Nice.
0: Guys behind what comes to mind when I think of DNA? K-Sara, Justice Crew, that comes to mind.
4: Oh, I thought they wrote K-Sara.
0: Not K-Sara, Sara. Whatever will be. Love it. They immediately English translate that. Let's do this. Danny Marchio's her name, spelled M-A-R-C-H-I-O. Go and find her if you love this and add her to your diet of Australian music. This is All for Nothing.

0: Hot Isn't Ready, the hot hits right around Australia with Nick and Lauren, adding a new friend to the Billions Club in just a second. Songs that have had over a billion streams.
1: Yeah.
0: One of the most iconic of all time has been added in the meantime.
1: Yeah, in the meantime, Kanye West is performing in Kazakhstan.
0: Incredible sentence.
1: And his concert kicked off with what's been described as a jaw-dropping firework display. May I suggest this is not just a firework display?
0: No.
1: This is... I don't even know what you would call this. I mean, it is true Kanye West fashion. Fans convinced they were about to witness one of the biggest shows of the year. This kicked off the show. Now, obviously, you
0: can't
1: see the fireworks, but you can hear... Just think about all of these things just shooting directly upwards.
0: All right, prepare your ears, everybody.
1: There was no rhyme or reason to it.
0: No.
1: Like, there was nothing... You know, fireworks, usually they have a timing and they've got a pace to them. This was just, let's just fire them all off at once. Go on.
0: That's what I reckon the Sydney New Year's Eve fireworks are going to sound like this year.
1: Oh, yeah.
0: It'll be a tribute.
1: Yeah.
0: Just fire them all off at once, see what happens.
1: But Kanye West is still banned.
0: Yeah.
1: But that was funny.
0: Yeah, it was funny.
1: And he's not in it.
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0: Three songs in a row that all have something in common. These ones all have over a billion streams on Spotify because a new one was added to the list just days ago. Obviously, we'll play Cher in a second, but we were talking a little bit last night about the fact that this isn't a song that's like, you know, a big TikTok moment or anything.
1: No,
0: it's just a song that people listen to a lot.
1: It just lasted the
0: test of time.
1: Test of time.
0: Is that what you're looking for?
1: That's exactly what I was looking for. Now, may I guess some other heavy hitters?
0: You may guess some other heavy
1: Obviously,
0: hitters.
1: Obviously, The Weeknd.
0: Yes, The Weeknd has the most streamed song of all time with Blinding Lights sitting at 5.55 billion streams.
1: You're kidding.
0: Yeah.
1: Tay-Tay?
0: Yeah, Taylor's got a couple. Do you know how many are actually in the list?
1: Is that your computer?
0: That's my computer.
1: How many artists or songs?
0: How many songs? Have a guess.
1: It's so hard because 10.
0: What?
1: 20.
0: Over a billion. It's over 1,000.
1: Are you serious?
0: Yeah. As of mid-2025, it was 1,000. And there's a new one being added every couple of weeks.
1: Oh, God. All right.
0: Taylor's most streamed song is Cruel Summer at 3.58 billion.
1: Cruel Summer?
0: Cruel Summer.
1: I don't think I do stream some Taylor Swift songs. I don't think I've ever once streamed that.
0: Mad.
1: I don't even know how it goes.
19: That had a TikTok moment,
0: Cruel
19: though,
0: Summer.
1: Oh, yeah. It's a cruel. Yep.
0: Any other guesses? There's some good old songs in there.
1: Michael Jackson.
0: You think Michael Jackson's in there, my friend? Michael Jackson is in there, number 53 with Billie Jean.
1: Billie Jean?
0: Billie Jean's the most streamed Michael Jackson song.
1: Okay.
0: Yeah, man.
1: How about a bit of a... I'm trying to think like, Waka Waka.
0: You think Waka Waka? It could be in there. I can only search for the top 100, though.
1: All right.
0: Do you want me to give you some facts?
1: Yes,
0: some
1: please.
0: Fun facts, some fast facts about the Billions Club.
1: Yep.
0: Shortest song in there, Baby Shark.
1: Oh, my God. How did I not guess Baby Shark? Mm-hmm. Hey, is that our mate Psy in there?
0: Probably.
1: Gangnam Style?
0: The fastest song to receive over a billion streams is Die With a Smile. It got to a billion in 97 days.
1: That's insane.
0: Madness, right?
1: Weddings, though.
0: Weddings. Weddings, birthdays, funerals. There's a lot. I have to do a lot over here.
1: You just have to control F.
0: Yeah, but I have to press buttons and stuff too. Probably.
1: Okay.
0: Yeah. Oh, yeah, it's in there.
1: Yeah.
0: Yeah.
1: Well, what's the top five?
0: Top five of all time are the following.
1: Baby Shark.
0: As it was Harry Styles.
1: Oh, my God, of course.
0: We did this on the podcast the other week, remember?
1: Yeah, I've already forgotten.
0: Starboy, The Weeknd.
1: Yep.
0: Then at number three was the rogue one. Sweater Weather, The Neighbourhood.
1: That's right.
0: Yep. 4.814 billion streams for this song. Crazy.
1: Never heard it in my life.
0: Ed Sheeran's Shape of You.
1: That's right. It's all coming back to me.
0: It's all coming back to me. There's another song I've never heard of in the top 10. Lord Huron, The Night We Met.
1: Oh, it's TikTok. Take me back to the night we met.
0: Thank you.
1: You're welcome.
0: All right, let's play you other songs that are in there. Of course, Outkast.
1: Oh, my God,
0: I'm going to make an appearance. That's more of my concern. I can't stop it.
1: Volume off.
0: No, I didn't need it. Hot Hits with Nick and Lauren, free for all time.

0: Three's a riot with Nick and Lauren. It's the Hot Hits 3 for All.
1: Okay, then. We hold the world ransom for $100 billion.

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2: 3 for all.
0: Yeah, we're doing 3 songs that have over 1 billion streams on Spotify. The most streamed has over 5.5 billion. That's The Weeknd's Blinding Lights.
3: Yeah.
0: Update on the amount of songs in the list.
3: Oh, yeah.
0: 1,349
3: wow.
0: songs. Do you want to guess some more? Because I now have the full list available
3: to me.
0: I'm
3: not very good.
0: You are. You're fantastic at this.
3: Well, I guessed Guy.
0: Guy Sebastian.
3: Sigh.
0: Choir has had 1 billion streams of me alone. Sly Gangnam Style isn't in there.
3: Really? I guess it was more of a YouTube thing, wasn't it?
0: That's true. Yeah, it was.
3: Ed Sheeran, the other one, the love one.
0: Bad Habits.
3: Thinking Out
0: in
3: Loud.
0: There. Photograph.
3: Thinking Out Loud.
0: Thinking Out Loud.
3: When your legs don't work like they used to before.
0: Oh, I just realised it's not searching everything, so that's good.
3: All right, forget it.
0: Yeah. It's hard to search 1,300 things at once.
3: It's like when I was trying to find my Logies dress in the Age yesterday. They all had to load.
0: It's right down the bottom. Who were you sandwiched between again?
3: Pia Miranda. Pia Miranda.
0: And Mel Trasina.
3: No, it wasn't Mel Trasina. It was someone else. Mel Trasina is phenomenal.
0: She wore the other night.
3: She looked incredible.
0: Jesus, my God. I loved the funny, the joke they made. It was her and Mel Bracewell presenting the Logie. And Mel was like, hey, I'm Mel Trasina from Big Brother. And Melanie Bracewell goes, and I'm Melanie Bracewell from Ginormous Sister. Because she's really tall.
3: She's so funny. Yeah. She's almost like honestly double the size.
0: It's crazy.
3: It's so funny.
0: All right, let's play another song that's in the Billions Club and it's a banger. Drop Your Booty Low. T-Pain, Flo Rida. It's low.
3: Oh, I'm going to get low, everyone. I'm shimmying.

0: Cat's Eye on the hot hits with Nick and Lauren. What a massive day if you were an Olivia Dean fan waiting to try and get those last tickets that dropped all of a sudden. Oh. Well, they did. They like found all the tickets they can fit in now that they've worked out what the stage looks like.
1: Right.
0: And they're like, you have a ticket, you have a ticket. 250,000 people plus in the queue.
1: That is insanity.
0: Madness. So we thought, what a great moment, now that this artist is literally the biggest on the planet, to go back to February 2025. You and I were a fresh duo on the wireless.
1: We've been on the radio for 1 month.
0: That's right. And Olivia Dean was in town.
1: Yeah.
0: Doing Laneway Festival alongside Charlie XCX.
1: Yes.
0: And then did a couple of little showcase events.
1: Yes.
0: We got to sit down with her beforehand. So let's cast our minds back to a pre-superstar Olivia Dean on the Hot Hits.
2: Hi, this is Olivia Dean on the Hot Hits with Nick and Lauren.
0: The Hot Hits with Nick and Lauren, and it is one of the great honours to welcome Olivia Dean.
3: Hi.
1: Yay.
0: We've been so excited about this.
1: Honestly, we really have. You're fresh off Laneway. How was it?
3: Fresh off.
4: Yeah,
3: fresh
4: it was off. Amazing. I've never really done a festival like that before where it sort of feels like you're in like a travelling circus, you know? Like
0: right.
4: The lineup's moving around and it was just such a great lineup of women and
3: yes.
4: It was the best. I had the best time. I've never been to a festival like that before, at least played at one where it's like everyone was so supportive, like watching each other's sets every day side of stage and just getting involved and being friendly and like, it was great. So shout out to Laneway.
0: Shout out.
1: Yeah. Yes. And they've announced they're coming back next year, which is very rare for festivals now.
4: Have they
1: in
4: put their lineup out already?
1: Not the lineup, but they're coming back.
4: Who do we want?
0: Oh. I was trying to think about this.
4: Who's like your dream Laneway? Sorry, I'm interviewing you now.
0: No, this is good.
1: No,
0: I will
1: please.
0: Tell you, do you know an artist named Ryan Beatty?
4: Yeah, I love him, yeah.
0: So I'm like, I feel like Laneway is his perfect festival.
1: Mm.
0: He's never done Australia before.
4: Okay.
0: So I'm like manifesting.
1: We have to start manifesting.
4: I can see that. What's your answer?
1: Oh, God.
4: I know, it's tough, isn't it?
1: No, I can't. I don't know. You're putting me on the spot. I wasn't prepared for this.
0: There's
1: this wasn't written on my question list.
4: We'll circle back.
1: Please, yeah. Think about it. I'll interview now.
0: It feels at the moment like a really phenomenal and kind of really important time in your career. Are you getting that sense? I'm just seeing more and more day by day. Olivia Dean kind of everywhere. Do you feel like you're finding new fans on almost a daily basis at the moment?
4: Definitely. I feel like this trip to Australia has been a bit of like a whoosh. I'm feeling the whoosh, but I'm enjoying it and just trying to stay focused and present. I've had the best time here. It's come at a really good time for me, I think. I hadn't played a show in a while and I kind of forgot how much I loved it.
0: Yeah.
4: So I feel really in my element right now.
0: What do you do to stay present at these kind of moments when there is a lot going on around you? You are on this travelling circus kind of tour.
4: Yes.
0: What is it that you have to do to kind of remain in the moment?
4: I think... Well, it's quite hard because the time difference back home. I mean, it's easy. So the life back home is just like, I'm just here now.
0: Yeah.
4: I'm tapped into Australia time. But I think just being grateful and just being in the moment that you're in. And yeah, I was on the plane on the way over here. I kind of did this journal entry and I was like, wow, Olivia, look how far you've come. You know, like I'm all the way across the other side of the world and I'm playing my music and people are singing along and I made a note to myself to just enjoy it because I'm here, you know?
1: Do you ever just on stage just take that time, take your little earpiece out and just like listen to the crowd?
4: Yeah.
1: Yeah.
4: It's magic, really. Like you never really get used to the feeling of seeing that many people in front of your eyes. It's kind of like surreal.
0: We are revisiting our conversation with Olivia Dean just before everything blew up for her.
1: It was wild. I mean, we spoke to her and I said, wow, this woman's got beautiful hair. She smells so lovely. And then she was Olivia Dean.
0: That's right. Now has the most, highest, longest running number one of all time in the UK with this. Rain Me In. More with Olivia next on the Hot Hits.

0: with Olivia Dean on the Hot Hits with Nick and Lauren, because those tickets went on sale today and 250,000 of you tried to grab them. We thought we'd revisit a gorgeous chat we had with her just before everything blew up.
1: She was just almost just a twinkle in our eye at that point.
0: Truly. Just before this song dropped, Man I Need. This is the conversation we had Feb last year. It was gorgeous.
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1: And you've entered your rom-com era as well with Bridget Jones' Diary.
3: I've always been in my rom-com era.
4: Oh, God.
3: I'm always in a rom-com era.
4: Speaking my language.
3: Always, yes.
4: Was that just like a yes kind of moment to be, were you approached by them to?
3: Yeah, they reached out and I was immediately like, yeah, I'll do it. And then they said, do you want to come see the film? And I watched it and I cried the whole way through. It just like broke my heart and like healed it. And it just felt so right. And then the song came quite quickly and they loved it. And they were like, we're going to use it in the end credits. And then it's just been, yeah, great.
0: Was there a song in the end credits in the version that you watched?
3: Oh, can I say? Yeah, sure, why not? No, I think they I don't know. Yeah, they had a Lauryn Hill song in there as the placeholder. It was her cover of Can't Take My Eyes Off of You.
0: No way.
3: So that that was sort of the world, and I was like, okay, let me see if I can do something that fits in that theme.
4: Yeah.
0: As I said, like, it just feels like the last even month for you, and I don't think it's just in Australia, just seeing the videos of the glee that you have when you perform go right around the world. I'm watching so many people talk about you at the moment. Where do you think this time next year things will look for you? Do you have in your journal entries a vision for this moment?
3: Do I have a vision? Great question. Yeah, I'm definitely someone that's always looking forward. I'm really ambitious. There's loads of things I want to do. I really want to play Sydney Opera House.
4: Ooh.
0: Okay.
3: We can make that happen. Since I've been here, I've been like, I want to play that venue. Hopefully another album will be out. I'll be still touring. And just playing cool venues around the world. That's the dream.
0: How much does where you play determine how you play?
3: I think, every show is completely different for me. Like the room, what you're wearing, the audience's energy. I really like intimate shows and I love festivals, but it's been so nice to do the side shows as well while I've been here. Like we did a show in Melbourne that was just like unreal. The venue was gorgeous and it just, it depends. It's all like on the night, you know?
4: Yeah.
0: We've loved meeting you today.
3: You too.
0: Thank you so much for coming on our show.
4: I thought of an artist.
3: Go ahead.
4: I don't think she fits Laneway.
0: No, hit us.
4: Dochi. I need Dochi at Laneway.
3: I reckon.
4: Let's start.
0: Dochi? That adds up.
4: Manifesting. Let's do it.
0: 100%. Dochi and Ryan Beatty and then like a special Olivia Dean appearance.
3: And then me.
4: Perfect.
0: No other good things required.
3: Yeah, love.
0: Olivia Dean, thank you so much for coming on the
4: Hot
0: Hits.
4: Thank you.
0: Appreciate it.
3: Bye.
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1: Well, Madonna leads the 2026 MTV Video Music Award nominations. She's been nominated in every decade of her musical career.
0: Wow.
1: She has 19 competitive MTV VMA wins already, and in 1986 became the first solo female to receive the Video Vanguard Award. She's up for 11 awards at this year's ceremony, including Video Artist and Song of the Year, as well as Best Collaboration, Dance Direction, Art Direction, Cinematography, Editing, Choreography and Visual Effects.
0: For a woman who is almost 70 to be the most nominated artist
1: Brilliant.
0: At the VMAs, how good is that?
1: If she were to sweep this, she would tie with Beyoncé and Taylor Swift for the title of Most Awarded Musician in VMA history. They have 30 each. Eminem is the male artist with the most VMAs, 15. Yeah, the girls. Taylor Swift follows Madonna with the second most nominations with 9. If she takes home even one award, she'll become the most awarded artist in VMA history. Other top contenders include Ariana Grande, Sabrina Carpenter. They have 7 nods each. Bruno Mars, Pink Pantheress and Zara Larsson each have 5. Lisa has 4.
0: 7 of the 8 artists with the most nominations are women.
1: How good. We're just seeing this insane shift, aren't we?
0: Madness. I love just to say Zara Larsson with 5 nominations.
1: I knew you'd be proud,
0: mate. Gets better and better.
1: It does. Now, this is very exciting. Olivia Colman has joined the London set 6th season of Only Murders in the Building. Now, I watched the first 2 seasons and was obsessed. Mm-hmm. Started the 3rd season for some reason. I think it was weekly and I just forgot about it, got bored.
0: Never watched it. Do people get killed in a building and they have to work out who did it?
1: It's brilliant though, because it's funny because it's Martin Short and Steve Martin.
0: Perfect.
1: And then you've got Selena Gomez and then, anyway. Olivia Colman was revealed as the series' latest guest star in a video posted on its Instagram account on Tuesday, featuring cast members Selena Gomez, Meryl Streep and Martin Short.
2: We have had so many amazing guest stars for Only Murders in the Building.
3: Yeah, but we're just missing one.
2: It's...
4: Olivia Colman!
0: They couldn't have found a lapel mic to put on any of them.
1: I know, I thought that. Olivia Colman has to be one of the most magnificent actresses going around at the moment.
0: She's pretty much unbeatable.
1: I mean, her in Fleabag is just, she's just incredible.
0: Her in Heartstopper before they recast her because she wasn't available.
1: The Crown.
0: The Crown. Oh, my God, The Crown.
1: The Crown. She's unbelievable. Beyond Colman, those joining the cast include David Tennant, Martin Freeman, Jim Broadbent, Jennifer Saunders, Jerry Halliwell, Nicola Coughlan, Jodie Whittaker and many more.
0: Oh, I love this. The British contingent.
1: I mean, it's basically all of Doctor Who.
0: Yeah. Except Billy Piper.
1: Yeah. Oh, I love Billy Piper. But Jim Broadbent, Moulin Rouge, Jennifer Saunders, are you...
0: Jim Broadbent, the big guy from Moulin Rouge?
1: Yeah, he's
0: the conductor. Him. David Tennant, by the way, generational run at the moment. He's been doing some really interesting stuff.
1: What's he doing?
0: He played, who did he play? Don't worry, it was good. Just look at the things he's done this year.
1: He's great in Broadchurch, isn't he?
0: Broadchurch, yeah. That's what I watched him in.
1: Oh, yeah.
0: You put me onto that.
1: And
0: forgot
1: Olivia
0: about
1: Colman.
0: That. Oh, yeah, true.
1: Now, another very exciting thing for Oasis fans, the Gallagher brothers have gotten a bit reflective and philosophical in the first trailer for Oasis documentary Oasis Don't Look Back in Anger. Noel and Liam did get back on stage, obviously, for a record-breaking multi-million dollar earning tour of sellout shows around the world, as captured on the Disney Plus feature documentary set to world premiere at the Venice Film Festival next month.
5: The way it finished, unacceptable.
6: It didn't sit right with me, man.
7: Who did it?
8: I just don't see myself on stage with Liam. I don't really want to be going back with the tension. Will it fall apart again?
0: Ready for that.
1: I'm ready for this too.
0: Did you watch Supersonic, the documentary about their career that came out 10 years ago?
1: I'm not the biggest Oasis. I know. I never grew up around it. It just completely bypassed me.
0: The greatest sadness of this decade for me is the fact that I had a funny turn during the first song of Oasis and missed the show.
1: They'll be back.
0: No, they won't.
1: The film charts the Gallagher's triumphant return reunion tour, Oasis Live 25, considered one of the most anticipated rock and roll comebacks. The film is described as an unapologetic, uplifting account of arguably the biggest musical event of 2025, capturing the experience and emotions of the band and their fans across the world. Cameras were given access to rehearsals backstage and on stage, while the documentary also includes the first joint interviews with the brothers in over 25 years.
0: That's going to be essential viewing.
1: I will watch that.
0: Hope they have a mard.
1: A what?
0: A mard.
1: What is that?
0: When they, Matty Healy did this interview a few years ago, where he just went on a rant about Oasis. He was like, imagine not getting back together with your brother, one of the most iconic rock bands in the world, because you're having a marge.
1: A marge.
0: That's good wording.
1: Brilliant.
0: That's hot off the press.
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0: song could ever say.
1: Thank you, Olivia Rodrigo. The Hot Hits with Nick and Lauren.
2: In celebration of the night that was, it's the Hot Hits Award Ceremony.
1: Dory's my friends just handing out an award for something that happened in on or around the show. Lauren Barry has the first award of the night.
0: Well, we talked about an hour ago that Cher, a queen, the ageless queen, and I'm not going to talk about how that ageless came to be, but she can do whatever she wants. Uh-huh. That's my point. She hit a Billy Streams. Yeah. She's part of the Billy Queen.
1: Billy Club. Billy Queen Club.
0: Billy Queen
1: would be a great name for a drag queen.
0: Billy Queen is
1: not my mother. That sounds like a Weird Owl song.
0: Yeah, so she's getting my award tonight.
1: Awesome.
0: Just the Queen Award. She's the Queen.
1: Kerry, do you got an award tonight?
3: I do. Is that really necessary award?
1: What does that go to?
3: It goes to Kanye West.
0: I know.
3: For his fireworks display during all of the lights.
0: Imagine the performance
3: in Kazakhstan.
0: Imagine the Kazakhstani birds.
3: Yeah.
0: Just chill. Just directly up into the sky.
1: That audio rivals the balloon from last night.
3: I reckon it rivals Noah Kahan's voice crack from last night. That was one of the all-time pieces of audio we
0: had.
3: That
0: was so beautifully hilarious.
1: I am still in love with this audio.
4: Oh, my God.
1: It's an all-timer.
0: Oh, my God.
1: Oh, man. My award goes to Kerrod for stealing my award.
3: Oh, so. I apologise.
1: Nah, it's all right. You can do what you want. All right, we've got a massive show for you tomorrow. Who's on? Can't remember.
3: Tomorrow night, Will K for a hot mix.
1: Will K's going to hot mix. That's going to be fun.
3: And then we are also going to have a chat with...
0: Vera?
3: No, Vera's next week. Vera Blue's going to join us on the show next week.
0: Secret.
3: someone else big.
1: Awesome.
3: I can't remember.
1: Awesome, man. That's real cool.
3: It's good gear. Yeah.
1: That's real good.
0: Yeah.
1: Great, we'll see you tomorrow night.
0: Buddy, see you then.
1: See you then, man. Bye.
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13: Another chipmunk version of us. Hello, this is Matt and Alex.
14: That is very impressive, Matt.
15: Yes, years of sucking in the helium has given the sense memory of what it's like to talk in a very high-pitched voice. Hello.
13: This is.
15: I sound like I'm like got the Black Thunders, don't I?
14: That's Elvin.
13: You can come down the Black Thunders. We are going to be outside Super G Bordo.
14: That's really good.
13: Icy cold cans of Coke. Come grab some stickers.
14: Amazing. You could have, like, there was a good time where Chipmunk songs, they were doing well on the charts. Maybe Boilermakers needs to start singing in a chipmunk voice.
15: Well,
14: bring back,
15: you know,
14: that
15: what's
14: sort
15: funny?
14: Of crazy frog era hits.
15: Dad was telling me about how he went and saw the Jackson 5 at Festival Hall in Brisbane. And they were, like, let's not forget, the Jackson 5 were absolutely massive. All around the world, touring all around the world to crowds and everything.
14: What era of Jackson 5 was this? Because I agree, ABC in its day at the time, massive.
15: Well, that it was it. That it was just after ABC.
14: So it wasn't the era when Five, the band Five, went around and toured with just three of them, or when S Club 7 toured with just four.
15: Oh, like, no.
14: We're talking the full original members.
15: Yeah, it was early 70s and... He said Michael Jackson was probably like, I don't know, 9 years old or something. Gosh. It's crazy to even think that you would have a worldwide band with like an 8 or 9 year old just in the main seat.
14: Mate, I think Eastern Rosellas would like to have a word with you, sir. All right? It ain't weird. In fact, it's badass.
15: It's happening right now, isn't
14: it? And we're living in that timeline. So you just shut your mouth. Hey, thank you very much for joining us on this little podcast. We're going to hang out with you for the next little 20 minutes. And I got an ethical dilemma to pitch to you and my co-host, Matt O'Kine, and my co-worker, Bron Dojzak.
15: Ooh. This is juicy. All right, let's split open the orange and get out that succulent nectar.
16: Everyone ready?
17: Here we go.
16: So excited.
14: You can just call it orange juice. You don't have to refer to OJ as succulent nectar. Sounds creepy.
15: It does sound disgusting, doesn't it? Not even disgusting. It actually sounds delicious, a little too delicious.
14: Delicious, creepy. There's a very fine line, isn't there?
15: All right. What's going on in your life, Alex Dyson?
14: Well, I have a girlfriend, Annalise, who always thinking of others, Matt O'Kine, and says to me, I got something you might want to talk about on the podcast. Now, occasionally when she does say that, it doesn't hit the mark. And I'm like,
15: no, oh. I mean, but this happens with me and Belinda all the time. And I got to give props to Belinda because she, you know, she hits more than she misses.
14: Yeah.
15: And respect, and I really appreciate the input, so thank you.
14: Exactly right. And it's nowhere near the level of, you know, partners being involved in your job or family members being involved in your job, because I'm sure, Matt, you'd have aunties and uncles who would say, oh, you could put me in one of your comedy skits. And you'd go, there is literally nothing about this that I could derive any comedy from at all.
15: Oh, I don't know. Shout out to Auntie Michelle. Whose life may well be a show one day.
14: Could happen.
15: But anyways,
14: could
15: go
14: happen.
15: On.
14: All right, Annalise sends me, have a listen to this, sends me a little video, which is about an ethical dilemma because there was a wife posting on social media who was a bit disappointed in her husband, Matt O'Kine.
15: Wait, this isn't about my household, is it?
14: No.
15: I feel like I'm in a perpetual state of this.
14: Belinda is her name. But no, this person...
15: Be less disappointed in that is what I would say.
14: Well, that's interesting because I could see you doing exactly what this husband did.
15: Okay.
14: I'm reading the text here. Last night, my marriage was shaken up over a makeup kit. But anyone looking from outside will call me crazy. My husband came home from his company's luncheon radiant. It was an employee's only lunch, and he was drawn as the winner of a super premium skincare and makeup kit.
15: Oh.
14: Expensive and complete, you know. The kind of treat any woman would love to get. But what did he do? He simply looked to the side and handed the entire prize over to a female co-worker. It didn't stop there. He told me this laughing, proud of his own generosity. To top it all off, the company took a photo of the two of them together, smiling with the gift, and posted it on their official profile for everyone to see. The perfect husband making another woman's day. Whilst he was posing for the photo and playing the gentleman, I was at home taking care of our son, cleaning the house, preparing his dinner, exhausted, my eyes filled with tears instantly. Now, Matt O'Kine, let's just say you were in the office. Lucky dip draw happens. You get the super premium makeup kit. You could be sitting, you probably would be sitting next to producer Bron.
15: I would do exactly that. Yeah. I would do exactly what this guy's done. I wouldn't even think. I'd just be like, hey, I don't need this. And then I just hand it off.
14: Just bang, the full hand pass.
15: Yeah, straight away, like a hot potato.
14: Yep.
15: I'd just be, ha, ha, and then I'd just chuck it to the nearest female employee.
14: Yeah. Well, I don't know what happened in this particular situation. I'm sure there's all sorts of nuances. Before we get into the specifics, producer Bron, let's say your partner Steve is at an electrician's conference and wins a makeup kit.
15: now, it's 2026. So go on.
14: Exactly right. Gives it to the coworker instead of bringing it home and comes home bragging. Is like, oh, how good am I? I gave away this gift to this other lady instead of you, Bron.
16: I'd be pissed. For sure. There and really, wouldn't you as the other person be like, oh, no, like, you should give it to your wife.
15: Yeah, that's a good point. Yes.
14: Well, yeah.
15: In fact, you know what? No, you're right, Bron. We should be blaming the woman in this situation. She should think more about this other man's
14: remember,
15: wife.
14: Remember, you love someone, remember? Then, it's her responsibility to remind him of that.
16: But then I'm thinking if one of you guys said to me, oh, do you want this? I don't want it. I'd be like, oh, yeah, sure, I'd take it. So
14: yeah, you wouldn't be going to us, oh, what about Belinda or Annalise?
16: Yeah.
15: But I mean, also, Belinda's very particular with her makeup and stuff. We had a makeup drama just the other day where we were on our way to Byron Bay, and Belinda was like, oh my God, I've left my makeup bag on the bathroom sink.
14: Yep.
15: And I was like, oh, well, who cares? We're going to a beachside resort.
14: No one uses makeup in Byron.
15: Well, I was like, I'm here and I love you with no makeup on.
14: Yeah, okay.
15: So you don't need makeup.
14: You thought this was the perfect forced, fresh-faced situation.
15: I mean, she's like, we're going out to dinner on Saturday night. And I'm like, yeah, and you're going out to dinner with me and I don't care if you're wearing makeup.
14: Yeah.
15: Therefore, you don't need makeup. Bron, do you think Belinda needed makeup?
16: Well, that's a loaded question. No, but I am on Belinda's side.
15: Yeah. You would have, because she was like, tempted to turn around the car and go back on a Friday afternoon on the Pacific Highway. I was like, oh, that's going to add 2 hours to the journey. And so would you have wanted to go back as well?
14: Well, could you have bought something there? It was just too expensive to sort of restock with the tried and trues.
15: Well, that's what we ended up doing.
14: Okay.
15: Just had to stop into Big W and Priceline for a very last minute top up.
14: Indeed.
15: Of a few things. So, Bron, would you have wanted to turn back?
16: Yeah, I would have done the same for sure.
14: Mm.
15: But what is it about, like, if you were with Steve, you're going to be with Steve the whole holiday. Who do you need to look good for?
16: It's not about that. It's about you.
14: Why are people so afraid of letting themselves go? Once they've got someone who loves them for who they are, don't need to take care of yourself at all. And in fact, you only need to put in effort for other people, I think is what you're getting at, Matt O'Kine.
15: Exactly.
14: Yeah.
15: You only need to look good for your partner or no one else.
14: Take
15: that's it.
14: Your partner for granted is what we're trying to say here. But it is interesting. And I think, you know, instantly bursting into tears at this situation, I'd hazard a guess that the relationship, there was probably other things that was making this particular person feel undervalued in general. Right?
15: Well, yeah.
14: And like a lot of things, you go, okay, well, what's it really about? And I'd say probably 100% has some valid things of like, I'm not having my needs met here. I'm exhausted from taking care of kids. I'm doing this. And then there is an opportunity. There's a, you know, there's a chance. You're on a highway and there's a toilet stop that you can pull over and feel better about everything. And this guy goes, nah, we can make it to the next one. And it's like, I'm busting. We can't make it to the next one. If you'd gotten me this, it'd be like, oh, I'd feel a bit better. You do care about me. You do. I do feel supported, that sort of thing. And so it was that opportunity for him to take that up. But let it go.
15: But
14: he
15: missed it. Missed the opportunity. Look, to be fair, if I logged onto social media and I saw Belinda at an event standing with a male colleague, and in between them was the six pack of boutique craft beers that she'd just won.
14: But she doesn't drink beer, so gave it to the nearest beer drinker.
15: I would probably tear up as well. Yeah.
14: God, and she would just go, oh, this is the worst. She would just go, oh, my God, Matt would love this, and she would bring it home for you.
15: Yeah, she probably would.
14: And both of us are here just going, like, oh, what's the big deal? We're just giving it. God, we're the worst. Women are the best. Matt, we could be better.
15: Speak for yourself. I'm flawless. Well, from a relationship ender to a career ender, Alex Dyson, did you see this story in the news about an announcement that's just come out about an Essex-based radio station that had a bit of a whoopsie a couple of months ago and has now been, well, charged, I guess, for it?
14: Oh, that's big. It wasn't just King Kyle's momentous return to the airways, which was an absolute fizzer.
15: Yeah, I saw that there was some like tech difficulties and stuff.
14: Yeah. Anyway, continue.
15: So this radio station has gotten in trouble because they accidentally broadcast messages announcing that King Charles had died.
14: Oh, no.
15: Back in May 2026.
14: No.
17: This is Radio Caroline. His Majesty King Charles III has passed away. As a mark of respect, we will now be playing suitable continuous music until further notice.
15: Okay, so that announcement happened.
14: No.
15: And then it was followed by the British national anthem and then approximately 16 minutes of silence.
14: Oh, boy.
15: Now, the question is, how did this happen? Well, a staff member was carrying out maintenance on a studio computer and was just looking through some audio files.
14: Yeah.
15: Sees one titled probably, you know, King Charles' death or something.
14: Play, goes, break in case of death, yeah.
15: Yeah, and then was like, oh, I wonder what this is. Presses play, doesn't realise it's going live to air.
14: So he wanted to listen to it privately in a production booth or something.
15: Yeah, then
14: ends
15: presses
14: up going
15: it,
14: to air.
15: And then goes, ah, and then just bails. Just
14: doesn't turn it off.
15: No, just presses the thing, freaks out, and then just leaves.
14: Runs.
15: Yeah. And so
14: some say he's still running to this day.
11: 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It's Matt and Alex, the all-day breakfast podcast for your early morning.
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1: Canberra City 104.7. I'm presuming here that the radio station has more than one random clueless employee who could have, in that 16 minutes plus anthem, have turned it off or changed, put a different song on.
2: Oh, maybe. I mean, sometimes, you know, we've been at radio stations by ourselves, Alex Dyson, playing, you know, whether it's late at night, whether it's some of your early morning hosts. It's just you.
1: Yeah.
2: You know? And I mean, we've played stuff accidentally before, haven't we?
1: We've played lots of stuff accidentally.
2: I remember Richard Kingsmill having to run into our studio one day and going, "Your mics are on." Because we'd gone to a song and then just started talking.
1: Yeah, we got in trouble a bit from that, man. Remember, he got annoyed because we asked Seth Sentry, "What song do you want us to play of yours?" And he goes, "Oh, can you play this one?" And we're like, "Yeah, sure." Just trusting him. Massive C-bomb in it. 8 a.m. people's drive to school. It's like, why would you play that song? Like, I didn't know the lyrics.
2: Seth didn't warn us.
1: So, he's a cheeky boy, all right? Anyway.
2: So,
1: I heard Ballpark Music drop the C-bomb live the other week, playing a live version of their song. Oh. So,
2: well, block your ears. If you're anywhere where the Ballpark Music bandits are, and who knows, you might be.
1: Well, this is tough. It was recently LeBron James was moving teams. The Miami Heat accidentally published a "Welcome Home, LeBron James" sort of video, and I was like, they go to the Heat. This is crazy. But it's like, no, the guy was going on leave and wanted to make a video just in case that people could publish. He ended up going to Philadelphia. So,
2: oh, that's so
1: egg
2: funny.
1: On everyone's face there.
2: That is so funny because they would. He would have been like, "Well, but I'm going on holiday. What if LeBron gets picked? Or just make it anyway. Put it in a file that says do not play or something." Or no, I'd like label it really clearly so that we can find it while you're on holiday just in case. Oh, my God. That's too funny. Well, this radio station got in trouble. They received the Ofcom, which is the UK's broadcasting regulator, ruled that Radio Carolina breached the broadcasting rules requiring accurate and impartial news reporting and requiring mistakes to be corrected quickly on air. So it's not the fact that you say the wrong thing. And it's similar things happens with the swearing and stuff like that. They've told us if there is swearing, you haven't put a warning, you got to come back as soon as possible and go, "Hey, I'm really
1: apologize.
2: I'm so sorry about what happened."
1: Yeah.
2: Unfortunately, they're panicking and leaving the premises.
1: It's not a valid excuse for rectifying the mistake. Oh, dear. That is no good. No, we can say the king lives. God must have saved him in that particular moment.
2: Well, yesterday, Alex Dyson, I talked about the drama that's unfolding at Sophia's primary school, in which the administration has made the bold decision to reverse what I'm not underestimating by saying centuries of tradition when it comes to school lunchtime, and that is eat first, play later.
1: Yeah. Once the bell goes, you're running for that lunchbox and then scoffing it down, then you're hitting the playground.
2: Exactly.
1: All right.
2: We've all done it since the dawn of time.
1: In this absolute nanny state, Matt's kids' school are saying, no, we're going to deprive these children of food until it's at a time we deem acceptable. And I tell you what, Matt, I've only gotten angrier since you've mentioned this.
2: I'm all for it. I am pro eat first.
1: Unbelievable.
2: I think it's bold.
1: Starving children is what you're after there.
2: No, you want them to get the play out of the system and then sit down and have a civilized meal.
1: Sure. If it was swimming pool day, right, and they, do we eat before we swim? Yeah, sure. But you can go and bloody play a bit of chasey and after you're eating a meal.
2: Do you know what I just realized? That I think it was only in like year two or year three even where the no hat, no play rule came in.
1: Oh, another bloody nanny state.
2: No, but see, I can't believe that I was still alive when you could just play without a hat.
1: When it was no hat, no worries.
2: Yeah. No, I mean, I'm sure I'm only one generation. I'm positive I'm only one generation away from teachers just chuffing on ciggies in classrooms, right?
1: And the doctor giving you diagnosis while on a couple of lucky strikes.
2: So, yeah, I mean, you know, things need to change. I'm sure that there will be scientific evidence that one day we'll look back and say, I can't believe they let us eat and then play. That's reckless. So congratulations to anyone who's willing to buck the trend.
1: Yeah. And we did ask what drama is going on at your kids' school. Benjamin said two teachers were caught having an affair after hours by the school cleaners.
2: Ooh. Maybe they, you know, the poor cleaners probably went in and said, you forgot something. Had to hold up some sort of used anaphylaxis.
1: Prophylactic, I think you meant to say.
2: Prophylactic, that's right. Anaphylaxis is when you swell up, right?
1: It's the breathing condition after allergies. I'm not sure what you're doing during sex there, sir, but you're taking their breath away.
2: Let's just say anytime I try to have sex with someone, they tend to have an allergic reaction.
1: Andrew said they don't have a no hat, no play policy, just bulk sunscreen. Travesty. That's interesting. Sunscreen is allowed if you've got no hat.
2: This is unbelievable. I've never heard of
1: that. That's the breathing condition after allergies. I'm not sure what you're doing during sex there, sir, but you're taking their breath away.
2: Let's just say anytime I try to have sex with someone, they tend to have an allergic reaction.

0: rolling about. Oh, and I got to say, like, I'm not surprised we've got a few sovereign citizens in primary school who are like, well, no, dictator principal, you cannot tell me I need to wear a hat, all right?
1: Mm.
0: And in fact, hats constrict the head and lead to swelling.
1: Only hat I'm wearing in the playground is one made of tin foil.
0: Piss off with your mandates. Thank you. Danny, my parents are arranging ushy deals and giving them to their kids to execute at school. The kids are making unauthorized changes on deals in the playground. So ushies are small, squishy, collectible toy figurines. Thank you for clarifying. I didn't know that. I was thinking of Udies.
1: No, ushies, they're the talk of the town at the moment. They're one of those things you get them from Woolworths.
0: Right.
1: Kids, you know, want to collect various ones. There's rare ones and all that sort of stuff.
0: So it's a clandestine black market of ushie deals.
1: I have to boldly declare that we are very much a Lego household, okay?
0: Right.
1: But I am across the ushie trend.
0: Indeed. Rach, my kids' school trialed swapping lunch and recess around. Parents lost their minds. Hold up. So you're at school for an hour and a half or whatever, then you've got an hour break. And then only a little break later.
1: So little lunch. We called it little lunch growing up.
0: Yeah.
1: Well, that's what Sophia's school, both the schools that she's been to, they do that as well. They do the longer break first and then the little break second.
0: I'm sorry. This is new information to me. What is, can you send your child into this environment with people who don't have a clue what they're doing?
1: Well, here's the other thing. All schools now have brain break or sip and crunch. You don't know this, do you? Daiso, oh, you've got so much to learn, my child.
0: What is brain break and sip and crunch?
1: Sip and crunch. You have a sip of some water and you eat something that crunches.
0: Right. Oh, these soft foods don't work.
1: A fruit or a vegetable and it crunches. So it's sip and crunch. Or brain break, where you sit down, you have your little piece of fruit. And everyone does it at like probably 9:30 in the morning after they get to school.
0: So they get to school at 9. Half an hour in, they're sipping and they're crunching and brain breaking. Another half an hour, they got an hour off.
1: Well, about 11 o'clock, I think, is when the first year goes.
0: No wonder this country is filled with snowflakes nowadays.
1: No wonder Alpha or whatever they are don't want to work.
0: The work ethic.
1: The whole country was raised on bloody brain breaks.
0: I'd like to see buddy Kerry Packer talking to one of these kids who's like, after half an hour, sorry, I need a brain break. You're out the door, sonny. Anyway.
1: Max finally says, teacher had an affair with another teacher when his wife was also a teacher at the school. They had four kids between them, all go to the same high school. Things got very messy.
0: Oh, Maxie. Yes. That is quite the sitcom situation.
1: Mm. We had a very similar thing at our high school. Very old teacher having an affair with a very young PE teacher.
0: Ugh.
1: And his, well, would eventually be ex-wife, was also a teacher at the school.
0: At your school?
1: Yeah. And I tell you what, that particular teacher, he was always about the hats. If you were wearing the wrong hat, he was angry.
0: Okay, well, let's just hope he wore protection in all areas then.
1: Wearing hats all over his body. Hey, thank you very much for listening to another episode of Matt and Alex podcast. We are going to be back tomorrow, same time, same place. Hey, guess what? Lots of tickets to the raves have been sold.
0: Yeah.
1: So I would suggest that if you are thinking about going, think no longer, just do it.
0: Yeah.
1: Because you do not want to miss out. We haven't even announced the guests yet. So that'll happen in due time, but if people are already keen, get on board, and you can do that in the show notes.
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2: Hope your day is going better than I was this week. Matt O'Kine, found myself sitting in the gutter lamenting my life.
3: Oh no, what happened?
2: Well, I'm going to have to tell you about it, aren't I? 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A sliding doors moment happened. Attending a Matt and Alex party, which you can do if you head to mattandalex.com.au and buy tickets to one of the five raves we're completing in five consecutive days at the end of October. If you're on the fence, have a listen to this story, then make up your mind.
3: Yes, and look, if you are in Adelaide tonight, please come to my stand-up show. That's happening at Rhino Room. So drop on in, and this Sunday I'm in Cairns as well. So got a couple of shows on in Cairns. Doing the 4:30 Arvo second show in Cairns.
2: Not bad, a little Matt O'Kine, eh?
3: Love an Arvo. I want to find out why you were in the gutter, Alex Dyson. I mean, it's a place that I'm very familiar with. So this doesn't seem like something of your pedigree. So let's dive into another episode of Matt and Alex, the podcast.
1: Everyone ready?
4: Here we go.
5: So excited.
2: Yes, Matt, I might have mentioned for my birthday a little while ago, Annalise very kindly fixed up my bike, got it serviced, got new handlebar wraps. You know how it can get a little bit, the black stuff comes up on your hand when you ride your bike. You do that. You're a bike rider. You're a cyclist.
3: I'm a rider. Yep, I know. I've done it. So I got to get something on my wheel fixed after I had that crash recently. Remember, I left my kickstand down, to go around the corner. The whole thing snapped off and I ended up in the gutter.
2: Well, I did end up there. But first of all, I was zooming around. This is my second ride. It was a bit tender because I went on my first bike ride a few days before this incident, which was great. It was good to be back on the saddle. But I tell you what, it didn't hurt at the time. But when I sat back on the bike seat, I could feel two very specific bruises on the inside lower cheek where the body weight just sits on that saddle. I need some jodhpurs, or I need something just cushioning my tush, because I'm not sure. Have you calloused that spot up? Like, how you're a pretty frequent rider.
3: Yeah, I don't know. I got a good seat, but we had a secondhand one. In fact, one of our listeners kindly gave me his old uncle's bike. Remember this? This was about two years ago.
2: I don't remember this. Did we talk about it on the pod?
3: Yeah, he was. God, I'm so sorry that I've forgotten your name, because we
2: probably listening right now.
3: Yeah, I know you are probably listening, and I know that you were going to go to the Edinburgh Fringe to do a circus. Performance, but you couldn't do it because you'd hurt yourself. God, why can't I remember your name? I'm so sorry. How embarrassing.
2: You'd probably call out anyone else's name when they're giving you a bike seat.
3: Jeremy.
2: There you go.
3: Thank you. Oh, no, Jeremiah. His name's Jeremiah. That's right. Jeremiah. Jeremiah said, hey, I heard you needed a bike on the pod. Got my old uncle one. So I jumped in the go-get van, drove out to where he was living and picked up the bike.
2: Damn.
3: Anyways, I'm sorry to say, Jeremiah, but your uncle must have had an arse of steel, because the seat on that thing was absolutely rock hard. They could find diamonds in that thing.
2: Oh, no, yeah.
3: It was so hard. So anytime we go for a bike ride, Belinda has been using the old bike and I use my one, because it's not the right size for her. Otherwise, I would kindly give her the cushy one. Mm-hmm. But she complains the whole way.
2: Yeah.
3: Totally ruins the relaxing family bike ride with Belinda going, ow, seriously, this hurts so much.
2: That's rough. Got to toughen it up. That's all right. Building up the calluses, that's all right. Getting a rock-hard buttock. But got to the cafe, was meeting Kyron, lock up the bike, but it was a combination lock. My dad got it for me ages ago. When you get a birthday present, dad finds these certain things, right? Combination lock. Locked it up, but when I twisted it to lock it, it wasn't all the way fully in.
3: Mm.
2: So I spun it and I'm like, oh, damn, it's not fully locked. So I put it back to the code, went to open it, wasn't opening. So I like spin it a bit more to try and push it in. Nah. Try to pull it out. No, on the code. Try to go, oh, it was just one or two numbers off. Nah. Can't get it open. So now I'm stuck. My bike chained to a pole with no way to get it off.
3: Oh, Matt. God.
2: Now, what would you do in this situation?
3: I'd probably leave it because knowing Brisbane City, that thing will get whipped up in only a matter of minutes.
2: It's like when the public transport goes from coming at this specific time to every 5 minutes during this period, there will be someone coming along with the bolt cutters wandering past.
3: Do you mind if I borrow those, mate? Oh, yeah, no worries.
2: Well, that's right. You had that guy.
3: Yeah,
2: so when you got an e-bike and you chained it up with all but what would he, I think, considered essentially a shoelace.
3: Yeah, remember the old lady and her mate? And they were there. They were having a real good up and down on the bike when I came out of JB Hi-Fi and they said, "Is this your bike, mate?" And I said, "Yeah." And they go, "Oh, you're going to need a better lock than that, mate."
2: Well, anyway, I was there. Didn't know what to do. So I go to the shops. I buy like a screwdriver to see, it's like some pliers to see if I could twist the thing. Nothing doing. Meanwhile, I've called Annalise, my 2004 Toyota Prius, who drove over to try and help me and at least pick me up. Anyhow, we got there. I thought, how about this? So on the side of the road, Annalise was standing on a drinking fountain next to this pole. It was like a street parking sign, like 2 hours parking sign. And I lifted the bike up over my head and she like pulled the chain thing around the street sign and I just lifted it over the pole and we got it off.
3: And no one stopped you?
2: I was looking over my shoulder, like just trying to say, it's mine, it's all right, this is my bike, I swear it's mine.
3: Oh, so, you know how people are always saying, hey, Daiso, what have you been up to since Triple J, despite us doing this podcast for 6 years? Man, someone's going to be like, Daiso's fallen on rough times.
2: It was really rough, after me just sitting in a gutter than stealing a bike. But I stole my own bike, and I took it home, and I couldn't get it undone, so I bought some bolt cutters, $20. And I'm like, I got the small one. I'm not sure if these small, like this is the cheapest ones there. The bolt cutters are like $100 there. Mm. And I'm like, well, those will do the job. But maybe this small one is like, maybe it won't work. But also I don't want to spend $100 to then ruin my bike lock as well.
3: Yeah.
2: $20. We'll see how it goes. Go home. Knife through butter. This $20 bolt cutter. Barely registered this lock that I had in my bike. It was just like, it was so easy to cut.
3: I always think about that.
2: How easy it was to just go, bang, okay, done, open, we're away. But, oh, man, I'm going to have to get a better one now.
3: Well, someone said, the old lady and her mate, they were like, I'd get through that in 40 seconds about my lock. So would you reckon it was quicker than 40 seconds?
2: It was less than a second. It wasn't like snip and then just like, I've got through the outer plastic and now it's in the inner chain. No. A single unforceful snip.
3: Like a pair of Nana's scissors through the knitting wool.
2: It was exactly. You know when you're cutting birthday paper with the scissors and then you can start sliding it? You're like, oh, sick, I'm on a run here. I'm on a run. It was like that through my own bike lock.
3: Like, oh, my God.
2: Bro.
3: Okay, you've really made me realize that I've got to use only that round one.
2: So I don't know what I'm going to do now, but anyway, just as a little word of warning to everyone.
3: I know what it's like to be caught feeling sus, though. I remember when we were trying to buy a new car and, like, you know, you get obsessed with what brands that you want and, like, you know, you're looking for certain types and
2: you've
3: models,
2: read one good review at one time and it's just stuck in the back of your head and you're like, well, I've got to get this.
3: Yeah, yeah, so you're thinking, oh, okay. And so you're having a look around and I saw this car in the shopping center car park and I was like, oh, that looks all right. And so I walk up to it and I go, I wonder what the interior's like. And I put my hand on the window, on the window of the driver's seat. And I look through and it's just a driver sitting there. And I'm like, oh, my God, I'm sorry. So that is sus as the guy taking a peek into the random car at the shops.
2: Yeah, so we've asked you, when have you accidentally looked sus as? Jillian said, I felt so sus today when buying wine for cooking and I'm 2 weeks off giving birth.
3: Yes.
2: You'd be getting looked up and down by the bottle-o attendant there, Jillian.
3: Especially when you're buying ingredients at 9 a.m. Are you trying to get in early for the slow-cooked bourguignon? Yeah.
2: You want to make sure that the passata is visible in your tote bag there, Gillian, whilst getting a cask of red with a big belly. Mark said, when I was in the army, I had to buy a balaclava at the local camping / outdoor store for an exercise we were doing in Canberra in winter. When the bloke serving me asked where I was skiing, I said, I'm not skiing. Pretty sure I thought I was going to take out a service station or something.
3: Yeah, that you kind of got to give more context when they ask those questions.
2: Exactly. As I felt like buying bolt cutters, I was like, oh, I hope they've got the self-service here. Nah, you just got to wander through with the bolt cutters. And I also bought a fire extinguisher in the same shop. So
3: no, that's when you've just got to be as honest as possible. And when they say, what are you buying these for? You say, it's for a bike lock. And then you walk out. There you go. No questions asked.
2: Refuses to elaborate. And we've got Sonia on the phone now. Sonia, you've been looking a bit sus recently.
4: Yes, the story about my neighbours. They recently moved in. This is a while ago now. And I was also a new mum at the time, so a bit brain dead. Their dog had got into our garage.
2: Oh, no. How'd that happen?
4: So I'd say it was when my husband was either coming or going, getting the car in or out. So the dog must have slipped in. When we weren't aware, it was a little tiny dog. Our neighbours had come over and knocked on the door and said, hey, I think you've got our dog. And I'm thinking, well, no, I don't believe so.
2: We'd have a dog. How dare you accuse me of having a dog?
3: I think I'd know if we had a dog, okay?
4: So I said, oh, no, I don't have your dog, sorry. Anyway, they went away and come back and said, no, we're pretty sure that you've got our dog. So I said, okay, well, I'll look in the yard for you, because they're like, oh, we can hear it barking. I'm thinking, what on earth do you mean? So I look out in the yard, no dog, sorry. And then like, we think you've got it in your garage. I'm thinking, what on earth are these people accusing me of stealing their dog? Like, I don't want your dog. So, yeah, anyway, I did what they asked, went in the garage, opened the door. Anyway, the dog runs out.
2: Oh.
4: So now they think that I'm a dog stealer, basically.
2: Did you say the words, how did that get in there, or something to that effect, Sonia? What was your defence after being found two of, in fact, take the dog?
4: Well, it's funny because they had the whole family out there, so they must have been looking for their dog. So the mum, the dad, two kids. Oh. Here I am, like, oh, the dog's run out. I look guilty as, like, it's just, oh, my God.
3: They hold onto the leash extra tight when they walk past your house now, just in case.
4: It's so awkward. Yeah, because I'll try and be neighbourly and wave to them, but they still just give me the blankest stare now. So they just, I don't know, we're just done for, I think. We're just
3: damage done. Oh, thank you so much, Sonia.
4: No worries. Thanks, guys.
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1: You love the songs.
2: It just makes you feel so good. Screaming at the top of my lungs.
3: You love the artists.
4: She's so cool.
2: Bangers after bangers.
1: Taylor is queen. And now they're going to love you back.
3: Times a million.
4: Oh my God, I'm shaking.
1: Listen in every hour to hear one of our famous voices. Guess it right.
3: And you could become a millionaire.
4: You've won $1 million.
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13: Amazing story coming out of Texas, and we're going to do a little segment. We do a segment on a Friday, Katie, called Is It Amazing? Mm-hmm. And we're going to do Is It Amazing Animal Edition.
14: Really?
13: Yeah, so 131060, I want to know an amazing story, Animal Edition. Like, have they saved your life, or have you got an amazing story about what an animal has done to you?
12: Edition.
13: There we see what we did there. Just added a little bit of a
15: rough, rough. What a remix.
13: Now, over in Texas, a goose squawks. I just learned that word. You just taught me that word. Woke up the owner, Bert. Great name, Bert.
0: So a very American name, Bert.
13: Yeah, well, I just think of Bert and Ernie when I'm thinking animals.
0: Of course,
13: I'm
0: they are American.
13: Bert, as a fire took over a barn, it just started to get, it was on fire, where 60 turkeys and a couple of chickens slept.
14: Oh, this is what just a smell, like, though. Beautiful.
0: Would you eat the eggs? Think of the omelets.
13: I was thinking of the meat. Like, it's one of those giving. Just the turkeys are already getting done.
14: It's like a one pan meal. And it, you know, it's all getting done in
13: this
14: the same
13: goose
14: spot.
13: Was going nuts and then literally went up to the house to let the owner know, hey, there's a fire. I'm going to save your life. And he woke up because he was dead asleep.
0: Right.
13: And woke up, bang, goose saved his life.
0: Goosey.
13: And you've got animals?
0: I've got a dog.
13: Your dog, would
0: and
13: that
0: I've got four
13: life?
0: Children.
13: Yeah. Oh,
14: yeah. Well, what's worse?
0: Okay, I'll tell you an amazing...
13: I reckon the dog would help you.
0: All right.
13: More than the...
0: Okay, I'll tell you how amazing my dog is. Josiah, you can decide whether this is amazing or not. So you know when you get a dog, people are always like, oh, they're so intelligent, right? And my dog's a border collie poodle cross, right? Yeah. He's a black shaggy thing, right? Thick as a plank, but full of love.
13: Yeah.
0: Full of love.
14: That's what you want in a dog.
0: Okay, so I'll tell you, if you think he'll save my life, Viv, a couple of months ago I was cooking and it was cold in the kitchen. Felt like eight. And so I had a tracksuit on. I put my hood on. The dog was in there at my feet watching me. I put the hood on and he started barking at me.
14: Thought you were an intruder.
0: He didn't recognise me. There's amazing for you.
15: Boys, what do you reckon?
0: So
13: that's
0: what
13: amazing.
0: Would he do?
15: Yeah.
13: Yeah.
0: What would he do in the case of a fire? He's no goosey. He's not saving anybody's life.
13: I reckon he's running.
0: I reckon we've got to carry him out like a baby.
13: Yeah. He'd be just crying. You don't have animals. Paws. You don't have animals, do you?
14: No, I used to have a staffy.
0: Oh, did you?
14: Yeah. A beautiful staffy up at my auntie's place in Queensland now, which sounds like it died, but it's
0: what,
14: not.
0: What, you send it to the farm?
13: What do you mean? Yeah,
0: Why did it get sent away?
14: Well,
0: babies?
14: We had a baby and then moved into another rental. It had a tiny backyard.
0: Yeah, right.
14: And the poor dog, and I was away heaps for comedy stuff, and then my wife just said, it's got to go.
0: Oh, my goodness. Oh,
14: yeah.
0: Looch.
14: And she picked, I just wanted a purebred staffy. She picked this staffy cross kelpie.
0: Right.
14: Which is the build of a staffy with the energy of a kelpie. The worst combination of dog.
0: 20 k's
14: a
0: day.
14: A brick hurricane. You'd run it around for 2 hours. But it never really, I don't know, it didn't assist
0: you know
14: in
0: why
14: anyway.
0: She did that, though? It was a teachable moment.
14: She didn't really
0: learn anything. Early on in your marriage. Yeah. She's like,
14: she hasn't taken responsibility for choosing it.
0: But you know what she did?
13: Well,
0: she
13: went,
0: you don't
13: angry.
0: Behave, you get sent away. never forget that lesson.
14: So what if I muck up, happened. I'm going to get sent to Queensland?
0: Yeah, live with your auntie.
14: All right, Feb, what do I do?
13: I got sent to Yarrawonga. I get it.
0: Poor Yarrawonga.
13: Yeah. Hey, don't be like that. Yarrawonga was amazing. I had a dog called Flopsy when I was a kid.
0: Oh.
13: Only dog I ever had. It was a little chihuahua.
0: A chihuahua.
13: Yeah, just to bark at the postie all the time. But I came home from school one day and I loved this dog and he was dead on the front doorstep.
14: Oh.
13: Two German shepherds had got him.
0: No, what?
13: Yeah, and I had to bury him in the backyard. I cried
0: Morning,
13: for like three
0: everybody.
13: Days. Yeah.
0: It's
13: But I wasn't there to save his life.
0: Wow, poor Flopsy.
14: I said that a dog had never helped me, but when I was a kid, I got bitten by a German shepherd around the corner from my place, and I yelled out, I was about six, and a neighbour came out the front and said, Nick, you all right? I said, no, this German shepherd bit me, and pointed to where it was, and he said, give me a sec, and he whistled, and he had three Rottweilers.
13: Oh.
14: And they came and sat next to him, then he sicked him on the German shepherd for a bit, and then called them back, and the dog was all messed up. And then he called my parents to come and get me.
13: Grim.
14: No. And I remember my dad, never nervous around anyone, was a bit nervous around this bloke. And then about 6 months later, the guy with the three Rottweilers' house got raided on a drug raid. And Dad said, why do you think he has three well-trained Rottweilers?
13: Yeah.
15: Oh, yeah.
14: So the drug dealers' dogs helped me out.
13: Yeah.
14: What a beautiful hoppers crossing tale of hope.
0: Definitely. And you've spent your life trying to help out drug dealers ever since to repay that.
14: That's
0: repay
14: all I'm doing. Repaying the favour. Yeah.
15: 13, 10, 60 is our number. If you've got an amazing story, we'll judge it after this and we'll see how we go. The animal edition, though. If an animal saved your life and it's done something grim, give us a buzz.
1: Three voices, too many lols. Fifi, Fev and Nick.
15: Feet is off. We've got the lovely Kate Langbrook hanging out with us this morning.
13: Yes.
15: Is it amazing? We normally do it on a Friday. You call up, tell us your incredible stories. We judge them before you tell your friends and family on the weekend if we like them or not. Today, there's a little twist.
16: Is it amazing? Yes, it's amazing.
17: The animal edition.
12: edition.
13: Yeah, there was a big fire over in Texas where a goose named Goosey, named by the nine-year-old child, who went to like an animal farm and then she fell in love with it. So they adopted it.
0: They adopted it.
13: So it's a cute story. 3 months ago, woke the whole family up, saved their life because the chicken pen with 60 turkeys was on fire.
0: Right.
13: And saved everyone's life. This beautiful little goose named Goosey. So we thought, hey, amazing stories.
0: From animals.
13: From animals. And Nick had a grim story. Well, I don't know if that was amazing. Well,
14: drug dealer's dog saved my life.
0: Yeah, okay. But also we've had your poor chihuahua, Rip.
14: Mm. Yeah, and Rip
0: then,
14: indeed.
0: Yeah, and then we had the helpful neighborhood drug dealer. What about your one?
13: Oh, you dressed up like a machete-wheeling invader to try to scare your lazy dog, and it did nothing.
14: No, to be fair, Kate's dog was next to her. Kate was talking about how thick your dog is.
0: He's just beautiful, but he's not very clever.
14: And you just put the hood on your hoodie that you're already wearing next to your dog, and then he immediately thought you were now a home invader.
0: He watched me do it
14: and
0: then started barking at me because he didn't recognize me.
13: Oh, goldfish brain.
0: Yeah, exactly. But Jess, people have had amazing things from their animals.
13: Jess, what's your amazing animal story?
16: Hi, morning, everyone.
13: Morning.
16: My amazing story is a family friend of ours lives in Kyneton, and his dog would go missing in the mornings and then come back with a frozen chook and drop it on the back porch. And he did this for about a month, and then they figured out that the dog had worked out when the butcher's delivery was coming and was stealing it out of the back of the van and then bringing it home.
0: Oh, wow.
14: I've heard of a hunting dog, but not a shopping dog.
0: Well,
14: it's a shopping dog, isn't it?
0: An urban environment. They've got to work with what they've got. But
13: would you just keep running with it? Like,
0: well, of course. Yeah. I love the way that it took them a month to work it out.
14: Oh, yeah.
0: Well, where can the frozen chickens be coming from? Although I'd be annoyed if my dog had scoped the butcher and realised when they were getting the delivery and came home with chicken instead of meat.
14: Yeah. Get an eye fillet, idiot.
0: Yeah, exactly.
13: Get the Wagyu, mate. It's more expensive.
14: Are we all happy with that one?
13: Yeah, that's amazing.
14: Yeah, it's happy.
13: Yes, it's amazing. Well done, Jess. Pete from Gisborne, what's your amazing animal story?
17: Good morning, Kate, Fev and Nick. Hey, Kate, with your lovely singing voice, I'm sure you could do us all a favour and re-record that intro.
0: Oh, that's a terrible suggestion.
14: Fee's not Rip.
0: Fee's coming back. Imagine that if she comes back and everything and I've rearranged the studio.
13: I think he was talking about the... Is it amazing?
0: Yeah, we know.
13: Yeah, yeah. Not the name of the show, because he renamed it just then.
0: No, he said, segment.
14: He wants Kate doing a full takeover.
13: Yeah.
0: Hey,
17: no, not a full takeover. Just get rid of that horrible intro to Is It Amazing. But
0: Speaking of
17: amazing animals.
0: Years
17: ago, I had a German short-haired pointer, and this fella turned up from Foxtel to replace the dish on the roof of the house. So up he gets, and I went back inside. And a few minutes later, this guy's yelling bloody murder on the top of the house. I run out expecting him to be hanging off the gutter or something.
0: Mm.
17: My dog is sitting on the roof next to his tool bag.
14: It's gone up the ladder.
0: What?
17: And this guy's an older gentleman, and he's panicking. He doesn't know what to do because he can't carry the dog. It's like 40 kilos and all legs.
0: Was the dog menacing him or just up there having a blunt with him and looking at the and looking at the rooftops?
17: Yeah, he's just sitting next to his tool bag watching him work.
0: Really?
13: It's impressive to get up a ladder. That's what cats do.
17: Yeah, like, I know. And then
13: dogs don't climb.
17: Well, this dog did. This dog was an escape artist. It was like Houdini. But he... Yeah, he's got, what do? I can't carry it down the ladder. So I just whistled and he ran back down the ladder again. And this older gentleman said, I've been around for 70 years. I've never seen anything like that.
14: It sounds like one of those Westminster dog show moves.
0: Also, what's happened in this great nation that we're sending 70-year-olds up to rooftops by
13: ladders? My dad went
0: up
13: a roof a couple of months, about a year ago, and fell off. He hasn't been the same
0: since. That happened to my father-in-law as well.
13: My dad did that.
14: Blame elbow. Oh, sorry.
13: You all right?
15: What do you reckon? Should I press the button?
0: Well, I mean, that had so many aspects.
14: But it's impressive for a dog, too.
0: Very impressive.
15: Yeah, but is it amazing?
14: And then Pete also. Totally amazing.
13: Yeah, I reckon bouncer off home and away. Neighbours would have done something like that. I reckon it's been done before.
0: Yeah, but that's a fictitious situation, Fev. This is a real...
13: Bouncer was real.
0: Yeah, okay, you're right. You got me.
13: It wasn't fake.
0: Yeah, you got me. No, bouncer was
13: real. Speaking about dum-dums. Yeah. All right, Jess from Miquelon, what's your amazing dog story? Or animal story, I should say.
18: Yeah, well, no, it's a dog story, so you're right there. It was actually my dad's dog, a German Shepherd. He was in security. He was at the beach, you know, just flopping about. Our dog kept barking at him to obviously get out the water. Dad told him, nope, don't worry about it. Our dog bit him on the hand to drag him out. Next minute, there was a big shark behind him.
14: Oh, yeah. There you go.
18: Yeah, and, like, our dog, like, his security dogs is very well trained. And obviously, like, the dog would be his, like, little kids and everything. And, yeah, just dragged him out the water. Obviously, let go once they got out the water.
13: Wow.
18: Yeah,
0: holy moly.
13: What beach were you at?
18: Oh, I'm not sure. It was my dad back in the day.
13: God, I don't like oceans.
0: Oh, no, that is a properly, truly amazing story.
13: Well done.
15: Yeah, we're all happy with that. What a way to finish.
13: Well done, Jess.
15: You win, Jess.
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1: Sunday night, the Logies. TV's Nat of Nats up there in Sydney. God, it was a great time.
2: Nats.
1: Don't know why I whinged about it so much.
3: Did you enjoy the prawn entree?
1: Mate, the prawn entree was the best part. Oh, and I know you've asked every single guest that we had on Monday show, what do you think of the prawn? Yeah, I know.
3: Oh, God, that was
4: so good.
1: Very zesty and tangy, beautiful stuff. But I had a mate send me this yesterday. And you know, when you've got certain mates, if they send you a message and it's like image attached.
3: Oh, you know.
1: You go, this isn't. This isn't positive.
3: It's not going to be good.
1: There's no way. This isn't a happy affirmation to get me through my week. This is going to be some bullying.
3: I don't reckon any of my mates are saying affirmation.
1: No. Now, Josiah, have a look at this. This is a photo of us three from the Logies. Feb, Josiah and I on the red carpet. It's the Getty Images one, the legit one.
3: Was I looking grouse?
1: Mate, we're looking fantastic. It's not about that.
3: You. I said, was I looking grouse?
1: We're all good.
4: Oh, what a great photo.
1: We are on. We are actually on. Well, we say we.
4: Get that on Instagram, A's and ASAP.
1: I don't think Josiah and I are there. Actually,
3: yeah,
1: even though there's
3: you.
1: The three of us. No, but underneath, the caption for the image.
3: Oh, no, here we go.
1: Brendan Favola attends the 66th Annual TV Week Logie Awards. Man, I'm actually in it.
4: So am I.
1: We've been name cropped. It's like we're not there. I genuinely thought, am I dead? Because I'm in it.
4: Do you reckon I just got cropped so that they felt less bad about Nick? Because they know, you know, obviously.
3: No, I reckon they thought you were the waiter.
1: Yeah, that is true.
3: God, we look good.
1: Yeah, we're on.
4: That is.
3: Jeez.
1: But you wouldn't know.
3: They didn't mention you once.
1: No mention. It's just Brendan Favola attends the Logies.
4: There's three of us in that photo.
1: There's three in the photo.
3: But...
1: I was on 9 TV shows this year. What do you have to do?
3: It all comes down to no one knows who you two are.
4: Yeah.
3: That's why they didn't put it there. I'm not being an idiot. I'm just saying, like, they were like, oh, God, they must be, like, seat fillers.
1: And I was yelling Nick Cody the whole time down the red carpet.
3: Yeah, because that was literally after we got up, so they might have thought you were a seat filler.
4: I can't believe there were seat fillers. I'm still shocked by that.
3: What I know, and you sat next to me the whole time.
4: I thought there was something that happens in America in the Oscars. I came back from the bathroom and someone was in my seat, and I was like, oh, no, it's okay, because they went to get up. I thought it was a celebrity.
3: Mate, she was eating your food.
4: Yeah, I know. You told her to, that's why.
1: Yeah, you did have her eat our desserts.
0: Fifi Fevennik's

0: we cannot wait. 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
1: Yeah, this Saturday, the 22nd of August, 9 a.m. the Coburg Velodrome, going to be food trucks, vendors, photo booth.
2: Fifi's getting well for that.
1: Yeah, mate.
2: That's her goal. Because we
1: did one of these a couple of years ago where it was a cavoodle, oodles for cavoodles.
2: Oh, yeah.
1: Where all the oodles come down at Coburg Velodrome.
2: Everything's an oodle.
1: There was a lot of oodles. Mm. I learned a lot about cavoodles and oodles. But we thought, we're the kings and queens of putting people together.
3: We've had singles parties.
1: We've had
3: babies out of marriages.
1: We hooked up Mad Mando, our boss.
2: Oh.
3: Yeah, she's with Drew from a singles party.
2: Oh, I didn't know that.
1: I was a wingman. I grabbed Drew and said, hey, come talk to my boss, Mad Mando.
3: Fev was Cupid.
1: Now they're living together.
2: Wow, perfect. Okay, and also using dogs, because anybody knows that as soon as you're out with a dog, you are forced to be social because of what the dogs are sniffing on each other.
1: Yeah.
2: Mm. Do you know what I mean?
1: And so there's no point. Going?
2: Yeah, you have to.
1: Breaks the ice.
2: Yeah, I love
1: Good
2: it.
1: Good icebreaker.
2: Or is it?
1: But is it? Wow, we're about to go to the phones. We've done this a couple of times already, and this could be the most awkward radio you've ever heard.
2: Dating doggy style.
3: The women have all been great.
1: Oh, the men have got no game.
3: Falling apart.
1: No mojo, no aura. But we are.
2: In what way?
1: Oh, they just don't know how to talk.
3: Yeah.
1: Oh, there's been no synergy, no connection.
3: Every woman's been very energetic, chatty. What are you doing? The bloke's like, kiss on the first date?
0: Hey, on that as well, guys, did you know our regos at the moment, you can't register, you can't turn up as well.
1: A lot of 80%
0: women are registering. Guys, what are you doing?
1: Yeah, so 131060 Melbourne or go to thefox.com.au and you can register. I'm joined by Anthony from Tullamarine. Morning, Anthony.
4: Good morning, guys.
1: Hope you're single, yep.
4: Yep.
1: You have a dog?
4: Here for a few years now. Well, I'm actually the fun uncle, so it's my sister's dog.
1: Oh.
4: It's got a blue English Staffy.
3: Great.
4: So,
3: what's his name?
4: I would love it. Jet.
3: Sick.
1: A little Jet.
4: So, you know, it's my friends and family are struggling to do their job of finding me someone, so maybe Jet's got to step up.
1: Yeah. Well,
2: Anthony, and you love a guy who's stepping up.
1: Yeah.
2: Love it.
1: Well, I don't think he is. He's getting his dog too.
2: Yeah, but he's accompanying the dog.
1: Well, how long have you been single for? A couple of years. Why?
4: Oh, more like 5 years. I think... You know what? The dating scene's changed.
1: The app's no good.
4: The apps are no good. Also, when you work, got your own business and stuff, it's hard to get out and about. Want to be in bed by 9, you know? So
1: I get it.
4: Dogs and bars these days are done.
1: Well, just hold the line for a sec. Joined by Danny from Fairfield. Morning, Danny.
5: Good morning, everybody. How are we?
1: Oh, we have an accent.
2: Mm.
5: Yes, I have a bit of an interesting accent.
1: Canadian?
5: Canadian, yes.
1: Nailed it.
5: But I'm a dual citizen now, so don't worry, I'm staying.
1: And you're obviously single.
5: I'm sorry?
1: You're obviously single.
5: I'm single, yes.
1: Yeah, you got a dog?
5: I have a dog, Mr. Frank.
1: Oh, Frank. Frank the Tank.
5: Yeah, Frank the Tank again.
1: Joined by Danny from Fairfield. Morning, Danny.
5: Good morning, everybody. How are we?
1: Oh, we have an accent.
2: Mm.
5: Yes, I have a bit of an interesting accent.
1: Canadian?
5: Canadian, yes.
1: Nailed it.
5: But

0: He loves everyone. Like, he just will go up to every single person at the park and be like, "Hello, how are you? Good morning." So maybe it'll work for me on Saturday.
1: All right, Danny.
2: Anthony's bringing Jet along. Yeah. Now, people that don't know staffies freak out about staffies because they're little tanky things, all muscly, and people worry, but they're the softest
3: dog. And because they've got the wide jaw.
2: Yeah.
3: It's the jaw that, it's the jaw that makes people nervous.
2: Yeah, but they're the sweetest little things.
1: Hey, just to make this a little bit more awkward, Anthony, meet Danny.
4: Hey, Danny.
0: Hey, Anthony, how are you?
4: Yeah, good yourself?
0: I'm great. Looks, I'm not an awkward person, like so this is going to be great.
4: That's all right. Well, looks like I've got two hearts to win.
0: You really do. Jesus. Yeah, I think you have to start with Frank and then you can get mine.
4: All right, done. So we'll work from there.
0: What's the plan? That's Are you coming?
1: That's all we had.
2: Yeah. Mate, you're not writing a quote, Anthony.
4: Say that again, sorry?
2: Sounded like you're quoting a job.
1: Keep talking.
4: Yeah. Quoting a job. Oh, maybe I've got... To... Yeah, I've got...
0: Sorry?
4: There you go. Sorry?
0: We can have a meet at the coffee van, maybe.
4: Yeah, that'll be good. Yeah? Nice and local. So my dog's very well. My sister's dog actually, so I'm the fun uncle. So actually smiles when he's having fun. So hopefully everyone's bringing the vibes, and
0: bring the treats, then you might get Frank's heart.
4: Yep, definitely treats and a doggy bag.
0: So. Yeah, exactly.
1: What are you bringing a doggy bag for?
4: I don't own a dog, so I don't know what I've got to do. I've got to like try and.
2: Treats.
4: You know, do all the...
3: Yeah, you're responsible, Anthony. You're being a good citizen.
4: Yes, definitely.
0: Yeah, I'll teach you what to do.
4: If I don't know what to do, it'll be right. My sister will tell me.
0: Oh. All right, sounds good.
3: Oh, Anthony, how adorable. No, that's nice. Everyone loves a funkle.
1: Yeah. I think Danny might be a bit too...
3: I don't think so.
1: Up and about for Anthony.
3: I think so.
2: Anthony's good. Yeah. A little bit nervous.
1: I think he's nervous.
2: Danny had been on with us the other day.
3: Do you know what? Anthony automatically gets 100 for courage. And in a man, courage is one of the most desirable qualities.
2: Yes, I'll play on Fev.
3: Yeah, that's
2: right. That's why everyone loves
3: Foolish
2: me.
3: Slash
2: very
3: courage,
2: stupid.
3: But... Don't expect men to be like women, to have the same energy as women.
2: Yeah.
3: He's the yang to Danny's yin.
2: Mm.
3: I love it.
5: Mm. We hope. This is Saturday 9 a.m. Copev Velodrome, Fev.
1: Now, Danny, how did you think that went?
0: Look, I'm not really looking for a funkle. I'm looking for someone who already has a dog and knows the ropes.
1: Yeah.
3: So Danny.
1: Hey, 13 10 60
0: I'm
1: Melbourne.
0: Just saying the truth. Hey, but if anyone else is
3: interested. Maybe Frank wants a stepdad.
0: Yeah, he might.
1: Frank
0: he
1: doesn't
0: might,
1: want a dad, by the sounds of it. Hey, 13 10 60, if you want to date Danny. Danny sounds great. Give us a call now. We might put you on another date, Dan.
0: Cool. Thanks, Fev.
1: Yeah.
2: 13 10 60, if you want to date Danny.
6: Three voices, too many lols. Fifi, Fev and Nick.
1: Now, Nicky's obviously got his tour up for
2: Crusher,
1: and he's going to various, you know, shows to pump it up, to sell
3: publicity.
1: Some tickets. Yeah, that's what you do. You're on the trail.
2: Yeah,
1: the publicity
2: trail, which is around Australia.
1: Now, I was listening to Carrie and Tommy, and the great man Nick was on Carrie and Tommy. Now, good friends of the show, and I would say Carrie's one of your best friends.
3: Absolutely.
1: Yeah, absolutely best friend. You travel together, you go away together.
2: Yeah,
3: you know each other very intimately.
1: Yeah, you're always together. So this surprised me when I heard this audio.
7: You know how if you follow the Fifi, Fev and Nick Insta page. they make you little. They make you short.
2: Yeah,
7: but
2: it took me a long time.
7: All the photos
2: on Instagram.
7: Yeah. It took me a long time to realise they were making you short. Because I don't ever...
2: I've known you for years before I was...
7: sitting down. So I didn't actually know your height.
3: But also, you're not that tall.
1: Oh. Shots fired everywhere.
2: Yeah.
1: She didn't get your name right.
2: She got your name wrong.
8: That's easy to stumble through.
1: Is it? When you're the best mates?
2: Yeah.
8: It's very easy to do. That bit I don't have a problem
1: with. Okay, Phoebe.
2: Are you saying... Yeah. Are you saying I should be more upset with what she said?
1: Oh, she's right.
2: She said, what did she say? I've only seen you drunk or sitting down.
1: Which
2: so she's been
1: true.
2: Drunk or sitting down.
1: Yeah.
2: Yeah. Wow. But I'm not. Yeah. I'm not getting around saying I'm tall.
1: I'm not sure. You were 6'8" when 5'8".
2: Come on. 5'8"
1: when we measured you. We measured you with a measuring stick.
2: Absolutely
1: in here,
2: not.
1: And you were
2: 5'10". Oh, no, I'm 5'10".
1: Remember when we measured him?
3: We did.
2: I got the video.
1: It was 5'8".
3: I don't remember the result, but I do.
2: I zoomed in on the
3: number. James Blake will know.
2: I know. He's sabotaging
8: our
2: me.
8: Resident nerd. He knows.
2: But then I had to do like a weird UFC face-off with Carrie. They made me do like
1: and her boobs got in the way.
2: Nose to nose.
1: I heard that audio
2: and then
1: too.
2: A bum to bum. I'm like, man, I'm taller than you. I'm looking above your forehead.

0: She's like, no, no, no, we'll go back to back. That doesn't change anything. Then I think she was sneaking tippy toes in, trying to make me snap on the show.
1: What's
0: I was
1: next?
0: Here for a good
2: James
0: time.
2: James has got the tape measure. We're going to go again.
3: I always have a fabric tape measure at hand.
1: I don't know why you've got a tape measure that big, mate. Oh,
4: he's walking.
0: Is this for me waist?
1: Hey, Phoebe.
2: Yes.
0: Well, that's not going to do it. It doesn't touch the floor.
2: Oh, dear.
0: The fabric one.
1: Well.
0: Get me waist.
1: Why you both got pink tops on?
0: A little salmon day for the boys.
1: Salmon day for the boys.
0: Yeah.
2: I would say James's top is pink and Nick's is rust or salmon.
1: That's his hair. Oh, come
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2: Kids, and we love when they play games on their phones because sometimes it is educational. A lot of parents don't allow their kids to play games and be on iPads and phones, but I love Toby playing on her phone, and she plays with her cousins and they FaceTime and they play Roblox together and they play Dress to Impress.
3: They're not playing educational games.
2: No, it's educational. It is.
3: Dress to Impress.
2: Yeah, it's
3: voted.
2: Getting the grouse fit to walk outside. They're going to learn early when they want to walk the catwalk. Oh, hello!
4: Oh, she's
2: here. She did Roblox. Now, yesterday on the show, Fee, you were talking about a cow that's needed on Roblox.
4: Well, yeah. So
2: it's very rare.
4: Daisy and I do have quality time together.
3: Oh my god!
4: We play. What's happening?
3: Oh
4: James,
3: my god.
4: James is trying to pick up my 6-year-old Daisy.
3: And did it in like spear tackle fashion.
2: Very, he thought he
3: Man,
2: was
3: it's
2: like,
3: a kid.
2: He thought he was playing rugby union. You know when they do the line out and he was about to pick the
3: keep the receipts for your PT. Yeah. Why don't it take you that much to pick up?
2: Impressive
5: fun.
2: It is fun, isn't it? And we play Dress to Impress.
5: Hours or minutes or seconds do you play?
2: Hey, don't get.
5: About 10 hours.
2: Hey, Daze, don't get in front of the rave. I'm getting there.
5: About 10 hours.
2: Oh, okay. Geez, I wonder where you get that from, where your mum just cuts in and
3: doesn't listen to Fev or Nick talking.
2: Your
5: you
2: rave.
5: Play Adopt Me and Dress to Impress for like 2 hours.
4: But I do it for you. And this is the thing. I do. So, Daisy, yesterday I was telling Fev and Nick that I'm on Adopt. There's a game called Adopt Me. Honey.
2: Okay,
4: this is the
2: Now, I said to you that I think my daughter, Toby, has a cow because I hear him talking about it. And I think it was Dress to Impress she dressed up as it.
4: Okay, so Daisy.
3: Daisy, I'd love to blame you, but it's weird that the kid that's had ice cream and iPad for breakfast would be up and about.
4: It's not ice cream, it's an Oreo McFlurry.
5: That's ice cream. Why is there a cow?
2: Because we're trying to get you a cow on Roblox. Now be quiet, please. Just for 5 seconds.
5: Why is there a cow?
4: People are going to call you a traitor in a second. Just be quiet for 1 second.
2: Now, I picked up little Tobes because I tried to champion Toby yesterday going, I think she's got one. I think she plays Adopt Me all the time and she's got one. And we were maybe...
4: You told me Toby had a cow.
2: And I'll trade it to you so you could give it to Daisy because Daisy really wants a cow. So I went Fifi mode, secret little video. Mm. I pressed record and spoke to Toby.
6: I was playing at work today. On air. Fee and I were playing Adopt Me. I was on the swings at the playground.
5: Did you literally
6: get me
5: on my cow?
6: Yeah.
5: Oh my gosh.
2: And I realised there's a heaps more to that video, so whoever did that, it's cut it short. She started having a go at me about getting on her cow, and then I asked her, have you got the cow? She said, no. And I said, I thought you were good at this game. And she said, no, I'm not. I don't play it that much. Aww. I was like, oh, well, I thought you were better at it, so you need to get better. So we played it last night. We got some more stuff in our inventory, but we don't have a cow.
4: No, and I told Daisy, I think I can get you a cow.
2: Now you come in, Daisy. How much does Mum play Roblox? Does she play it more than you? Does she play Adopt Me more than
5: you? Yes, she does. She plays it for 10 hours.
4: What? I play for 10 hours.
2: Why don't you return calls?
4: I play with you, sweetie. And sometimes when you're at school, I'm trying to get you strawberry bat dragons. Anyone who plays Adopt Me, if you've got a cow, a strawberry bat dragon, or a chocolate chip bat dragon, hit me up.
2: Yeah, and she's willing to pay.
4: Pay cash.
2: She's willing to pay cash if you've got any of these. Now, 13-10-60, I'm going to throw it out to Melbourne.
5: 13-10-60 on the Fox.
2: Yeah, on the Fox. I want to know if you're playing Roblox more than your kids. Because Fee, as Daisy just pointed out, how many hours does she play a day? 10 hours a day in a 24-hour day, that is extreme. I don't think anyone else will be playing longer than you.
4: I am just engaging in a game with my daughter.
5: No, you do play for 10 hours.
2: Yeah, and she's at school.
5: People can hear me right now. People can listen.
7: Phone lines pouring through on 13-10-60.
5: Everybody, be quiet, be quiet.
7: We've got a phone call coming through, Daze. Who is it?
5: Be quiet.
2: What is that?
4: She's doing ASMR on the microphone.
2: What's AMSR?
4: Hey, you know, like those videos where you listen to soft noises. More importantly...
5: Mom, be quiet. I want to do it again.
4: Oh, gosh.
5: And I want
3: to... Now, if there was only some way to fix this... I am melting.
4: Daisy, do Josiah's job. Do the... What's everyone listening to right now?
5: Hang on. I just want you to be quiet.
3: Mm.
5: Listen, just listen.
2: People. We are listening. We are on radio. People are listening to us.
5: Be quiet.
4: Okay, now do just our job. Do the, where are you listening to us?
0: Happy Hour.
4: Now, we were just talking about Daisy, my six-year-old, is here at work with me this morning.
8: Yep,
4: that's her.
2: Remember when you said don't speak?
4: I just said...
5: Got a lollipop.
4: You've got a lollipop.
2: Put it in your mouth. Perfect.
4: Now, we were talking about, Fev and I, you and I were playing a game on Roblox
2: yesterday called
4: Adopt Me, and I was asking you if you could get me a cow because I need a cow or a strawberry bat dragon. And I wanted you to get them and trade them to me because they're really rare in Adopt Me.
2: So I championed my daughter Toby and said, I think she's got one because I heard them talking about it, a cow, but I think that must have been something to do with Dress to Impress because when I asked her, when I picked her up from school, she said she doesn't have one. And I said, I thought you were good at it. She said, I'm not. So I'm flat with my kid for not being good at it.
4: She would be good at it.
2: Yeah, I thank you, Daisy. She's good at Dress to Impress.
3: Daisy, what happens if you just can't get this cow? Have you ever heard that? The concept of that? No, could you wrap your head around you couldn't have something?
5: But Mom said just you need to find the right person.
4: Yeah, if you persevere and you will succeed.
3: Yeah.
4: There we
3: pay
4: go.
3: Pay someone off.
4: That one I'm trying to. Alicia in Greenvale. Hi, Alicia.
9: Hey, Fifi, Fevin, Nick and Daisy. How are we?
4: Say hi, Alicia.
5: Hi.
4: Alicia, do you end up playing Roblox with your kids?
9: Oh, I do 100%. But I have a question for you, Fifi.
4: Mm.
9: When you get the strawberry bat dragon, is it for Daisy or is it for you?
4: Well,
2: good question.
4: Absolutely for Daisy. But if I could get one for myself, that would be amazing.
3: Oh, you want one?
4: Well,
3: this isn't just for Daisy.
4: No,
2: this is what this is all about.
4: No,
3: oh, this is.
4: Yes, you can say something.
5: On here, it says. Isabella.
2: Yeah, but we'll get to that.
4: Next.
2: We'll get to that. We'll get to that. We'll get to that.
4: Alicia. I do enjoy the game, but that's good. You should enjoy playing games with your kids.
3: Oh,
4: surely.
3: Games are great.
4: I loved Frogger and Donkey Kong when I was a kid.
3: I'm trying to get my kids into Grand Theft Auto.
2: But Fee has a real pattern of this where, you know, Daisy wants her to play, so now Fee's taken over and absolutely dominated. It's a bit like when we're at the Royal Melbourne Show and we got a beautiful young 12-year-old to come up and sing a Moana song. And she started to sing, and then Fee just took over, and you couldn't even hear her. She just likes to take over
4: it's
2: things.
4: Not that. I just love kids. I'm a big kid.
3: We've got a function tonight where we're all on stage.
2: Yeah.
3: And we won't speak.
2: No, we might as well not be there. Yeah.
3: Two Charlie Chaplins in the background.
4: That is not true. Thank
2: I'll be
4: you,
2: like
4: Alicia.
2: Oh, I love the show. Fee, I love it too.
4: Isabella in Oakley. Hi, Isabella.
10: Hi.
4: Isabella, how old are you?
10: I'm 12 years old.
4: Oh, Isabella, do you play Adopt Me?
10: Yeah.
4: Isabella, say hi to my daughter Daisy. Daisy, say hi to Isabella.
5: Hi.
10: Hi.
2: Say, what do you got for me?
4: Isabella, what do you have on Adopt Me?
10: Well, I have a fly ride cow.
3: By the way, Isabella, she's got a bright blue tongue and teeth from the lollipop, and she's lit up.
4: Isabella, how much do you love your cow? Are you up for a trade?
10: Oh. Yeah, I'm up for a trade.
4: Oh. Daisy, what would you offer Isabella for a cow?
5: I would offer some Mega Neon pets.
10: Okay.
4: Are you joking?
10: Yeah.
4: Oh, no, Isabella, I can't
2: take
4: your
2: joking.
4: Cow.
2: Give her some cash.
4: No.
3: Cash.
4: Do you want cash?
10: Sure.
4: Well, let's talk to your mum or dad.
3: Yeah, nothing sucks about offering.
2: News.com, there's a bit going on in the radio world, but this will be the headline. Fifi offers kid cash.
3: Yeah, get to the van. There's lollies.
0: Three voices, too many lols. Fifi, Fev and Nick.
4: You witnessed what happened after that.
2: Yeah,
4: Daisy, for the
2: melted.
4: Next hour. Mm.
3: Yeah.
4: Mummy, when can I get the cow? When can I get the cow? Kept saying, Bella's at school. Honestly, like, you've just got to wait. And then
2: just pay her cash, mum.
4: Well, I was trying to. So then I rang Connie, Bella's mum, and she's just heaven. Like, talk about the most lovely family. I was saying, Connie, I want to give Bella something. What can I give her? Money. I offered $100.
2: Yeah, yeah.
4: And Connie was like, no, please. She just wants to give it out of the goodness of her heart. So then We had to wait till Bella came home from school. And then we all connected.
2: Did you? Online?
4: Parents were involved. Connie and I were witnesses. So little Daisy and Bella were online, and then the trade happened. I recorded it. Here it is. Oh, you don't want the candy corn?
8: Mm-hmm. Yeah, it's fine.
4: Are you sure? I told her to give you a candy corn.
8: No, it's okay.
4: Oh. Oh, my gosh, you're so sweet. Oh, this is so exciting. What do you say to Bella?
8: Thank you.
4: That is the nicest, most generous thing I think I've ever witnessed, Bella. You are absolute sweetheart.
8: She just wanted to do it out of the kindness of her heart, and she needs to learn that sometimes you can do stuff and not expect anything.
4: Oh,
8: thank you.
4: Oh, isn't that just, honestly, I was teary. And then Daisy was so excited she couldn't speak, but she kept running around in circles.
2: Did she?
4: Like, she just couldn't get over the fact that she finally got a cow. And guess what she called it? Bella.
3: Oh.
4: Bella the cow. We've got Connie and Bella on the line. Hi, Connie. Hi, Bella.
11: Hi.
4: Oh, you two have just made a six-year-old's year. She's still so pumped and excited. Thank you.
11: Oh, that's cute.
12: Yeah.
2: Did Fee give you any cash?
3: Yeah, cash.
11: Look, he offered cash, but we said no. We didn't want anything for it.
3: Connie.
2: We'll transfer Fee it to me and Nick,
3: yeah.
2: And then we'll give it to her.
3: Yeah, we'll pass it on later. Just put it in Fee's account.
2: Because when Fee sort of transfers money, she gets zeros wrong, so that'd be nice.
4: Do you know
2: us.
4: What, Connie? What a beautiful family you've got, and what an amazing mum. Because when you said that to me yesterday, and I spent the afternoon explaining that to Daisy, what a generous, kind thing to do, and to not expect anything in return. Yeah. You have raised an absolutely beautiful daughter, Bella. You should be so proud of yourself.
11: Oh, thank you. Thank you so much.
2: Well done, girls. Now,
11: I appreciate that.
2: Because you've taught Daisy that. Now,
3: She got the thing she wanted for nothing.
4: She's learned from Bella.
2: I'm going to ring Daisy today and say, can I please have the cow? Because Toby doesn't have one. How do you reckon that
4: can
2: pay
4: she
2: it forward?
4: Can just have it for a few more days?
2: Pay it forward. Because if she's learned, then she'll go, oh, my God, I'm going to do what Bella did and give it to Toby.
4: Do you know what? She's six. Let her enjoy the cow.
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7: is Carrie and Tommy.
8: Is everyone wearing mouth guards to bed now?
9: I am not, Carrie.
8: You're not? Who in this room wears a mouth guard to bed?
9: Oh, really?
10: Yeah.
9: Jesse's put his hand up.
8: What about that? So five of us.
9: Hang on, five? Hang on, do you wear a mouth guard, Carrie?
8: To be fair, I'm not wearing it at the moment, but I do have a mouth guard to wear to bed. I've just been a bit lax.
9: Is it just when you've come straight from field hockey training and you don't want to take it out? What is it?
8: No, it's to stop grinding.
9: So, but what about your mouth guard?
8: What?
9: Nothing.
8: Oh, I get it.
9: Yeah. So hang on. You wear a mouth guard.
8: Yeah.
9: Hang
8: on. Sorry, I haven't worn it for a while, but I've got one to wear.
9: So every night you wear a mouth guard.
8: No,
9: Sammy wears a mouth guard.
10: Every night. Sometimes I used to wear it in the office. Remember I used to have it in the studio.
9: I can't believe I did not notice that. No.
10: No, you did because you were like, that's disgusting.
9: Oh, yeah, because you just would click it out and pop it.
8: Well, that's what I wanted to talk about.
9: The spittle, the long line of spittle.
8: It's the Invisalign spittle.
9: It was this. Can you have a chip? And then you go, kunk. Oh, these are delicious. And then kunk back in. Hey, chip is really good.
8: Because our audio guy, Tim, was telling us the story that was actually quite hectic, and I should have been more focused on the hectic part of the story, but I couldn't stop thinking about something else he said, because the other night he was broken into and he had to confront some intruders. Not funny. But he was saying how he had his mouth guarding when he was confronting them.
9: Probably good.
8: So it was making me laugh, the idea that he's telling them to get out.
9: Guys, get out of the house now.
10: Stop taking my stuff.
9: Guys, that's my stuff.
8: But also, he then said he had a lady over, and the lady...
9: damsel in distress.
8: He had a damsel in distress. And it was her first time sleeping over, and he was sleeping with his mouth guarding.
11: Can I just object?
8: Yeah.
11: Yes. I have two mouth guards, upper and lower, so it's both.
9: Oh, my God.
10: Oh, you're double guarding.
8: Okay, this is my point. Surely you're not I know we're all wearing mouth guards, but we're not all protection. Popping them in the first night we're bringing someone home, are we?
9: It seems like Tim might be.
8: Now, maybe that's why you're not getting your second dates, Tim. Because when I asked Sammy here in the studio, he said, because I said, what do you think is the appropriate amount of time to be dating someone before you pop your mouth guard in?
9: Before you reveal.
8: And Sam said from day one.
10: Health first.
9: Yeah.
10: Have you got it in right now?
9: I actually agree with Sammy's attitude. I don't have a mouth guard. I can't believe I'm the loser in this group.
8: If you're putting a mouth guard in the first night you're with a girl, there is no chance.
9: No, I'm not. But my attitude has made me very unhappy throughout life. And if I go away with a woman, I end up with horrific stomach pains and I reckon I'll end up bursting my bowel at some point because I'm too nervous to take a dump in the same postcode. Sammy's attitude of just being up front, he has no problem with pooping in the vicinity. And look how happy he is. Look at that smile on his gorgeous face.
8: Surely there's some... I know we're meant to be accepting of everything, but surely there's some early on things that give you the ick that then stop you being able to be with the person long term, because when they roll over for you to have some nookie time, they've got their mouth guarding.
9: So when do you put it in?
11: Just interject because it happened. It's the sly little turn to the side and unclick, hide it, and then roll back over.
8: I'm happy if you're doing it in a sly way. Oh, but I just don't think
9: that click is less hot than a hip click.
8: Well, then he said he clicks it into his. He's got the washer on the bedside table that washes his mouth guards. Sometimes he pops it out in the night and gets it washed by his bed. Then made me think the same thing would, because lots of people have the big snoring stuff, the
9: sleep apnea,
8: CPAPs or whatever.
10: He's got that too.
8: But Tim, you're putting the CPAP on the first night you're with somebody.
11: No, never. That's a whole different kettle of fish.
8: When would you bring that into the dating
11: never,
8: time?
11: Because it's less sexy.
9: So, Carrie, sorry, you've really created a red herring over here. How long do you wait before you pop your mouth guard?
8: Oh, I reckon decades. I just don't, I did wear Invisalign for a while, but I think
9: on this show. You did the same thing.
8: Yeah, but I wasn't trying to bed any of you. I just don't.
9: Tip it.
8: Do you remember when I took my Invisalign? I went out for dinner and I took it out and put it at this Chinese restaurant, and they threw it in the bin, and then I had to call back the restaurant. I had to go back to the restaurant after dinner and rifle through the bin to find my Invisalign. Anyway, I think everybody must be wearing mouth guards now. In fact, there would be people listening to us right now wearing a mouth guard. And I thought, even though I did just shame mouth guard users, we should remove the shame. Like Sammy, you should be able to just first date, click them in and away you go.
10: I have no shame.
8: 1360.
9: Go the guard.
8: Go the guard.
0: Talk dirty to me.
8: I want you to call up if you're currently wearing your mouth guard.
4: Or click it in.
8: Click it in for us.
9: Pop it in for us. Yeah. Oh, give us a little spittle click.
8: 60. We want to chat to people right now wearing their mouth guard.
0: Hot. Call 131060 with a mouth guard in.
4: Done this.
0: Talk dirty to me.
8: 131060 if you've got your mouth guard in.
9: Go the guard.
8: We're trying to make the mouth guard sexy. We've discovered that most of our team, except for you, you're not cool enough, wears a mouth guard.
9: A loser over
8: here. We've been having conversations about how soon into a relationship you should wear the mouth guard in front of the person. So we've just thought, let's get rid of some of the shame and we'll just chat to people now with the mouth guard in. Aston.
7: How are you?
9: Aston, I love it. How long have you been rocking the guard?
7: Mate, I've been rocking it since I was 8 years old.
9: Really? What's it for, Aston?
7: What's it for? Me teeth are a bit crooked.
9: Oh, so it's an Invisalign style guard.
7: Yeah, pretty much, yeah.
8: So how old are you now, Aston?
7: Oh, I'm only the ripe age of 22.
9: And Aston, how long, to the dating question, how long into dating before you break out the mouth guard at night?
7: At night?
9: Yeah. Oh, do you wear it during the day as well?
7: Yeah, 24/7.
9: Yeah.
7: Oh, I like to get a bit frisky and take it out when I'm brushing my teeth.
9: Yeah.
8: That's really helpful.
7: It just sets the mood and gets it, a bit awkward. It gets rid of the awkwardness pretty quickly,
8: Yeah. Would you take it out in front of a woman in the bedroom?
7: Yeah. Might make me talk a little bit clearer.
9: Yes. Aston, have you ever hooked up with is there a mouth guard community where you all date, so there's not any conversations first about the mouth guard because you're just meeting up with a fellow go the guard person?
7: Yeah, there's a couple of Facebook groups.
9: Yeah, that's good. Have they been fruitful?
7: Yeah, they have been. Yeah, that's good.
9: I'm missing out.
8: You'll get onto it soon. It's often for snorers too. Aston, do you snore?
7: Oh, I'm a terrible snorer. Terrible.
8: And does the mouth guard help?
7: Sometimes, not all the time.
8: Okay. All right, Aston. Thank you, Aston.
10: He's worn it for 14 years. Yeah. How long is he going to have to keep wearing it for?
9: That's a great question, Sammy. How long?
7: I don't know. Until my dentist says, oh, yeah, right, mate, your teeth are pretty straight now. You can take them out. Or my snoring gets better is the bigger thing.
8: You don't sound like you're wearing one, Aston.
7: It's because I've molded very well to my teeth now. You got to pay top dollar for these things.
9: He has had it for 14 years. I think it would be the adjustment.
8: Can you say slippery little sucker?
7: Oh, yeah. Okay, babe.
8: Yeah, give it to us.
9: I think there was a slight miss here.
8: I reckon he's wearing his mouth guard.
10: They're so attached to the teeth that it just becomes
8: Are you actually wearing one, Aston? Or are you being an idiot?
7: Yes. Yes, I'm wearing one.
8: Maybe we don't believe him.
9: I believe Ashton. Karen. Thank you.
8: Hey, Karen.
12: You can tell I'm wearing one.
9: Karen, how long have you had yours?
12: So mine's for, I can't talk. Mine's for teeth grinding at night.
9: Yes, you got one of Carrie's ones. Same thing.
12: It's just along the top.
9: Yeah.
12: And it's clear.
9: Karen.
8: So cute, Karen.
9: Karen, just so we can hear the mouth guard at its full display, could you possibly say suffer and succotash for us?
12: Suffer and succotash.
8: Yeah, it's actually gorgeous. Not too bad, Karen. Would you wear it if you were having some sexy time?
12: No.
8: No. How soon? Are you in a relationship, Karen?
12: No, I'm not. But I got this one only, well, I probably got it about 2-3 months ago, and I only started wearing it about 3 weeks ago. But I used to have one way back, and it was more locking in both teeth. So that was really revolting.
9: You're wonderful, Karen.
12: And I stopped wearing that one a long time ago.
9: Would you describe yourself as a superstitious person?
12: Yeah.
9: Oh, damn it.
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3: This is Carrie and Tommy.
0: Carrie Bickmore and Tommy Little.
4: I know you'll be across it because is all you've been talking about is Hendrix Demarchi?
5: No, who's Hendrix Demarchi?
4: You haven't been talking about Hendrix Demarchi?
5: No, what is he? Young, old?
4: 6 years old.
5: Oh, yeah. What's Hendrix done?
4: He's a miniature magnate.
0: He's the miniature magnate on a mission to make money. We've already told you about Hendrix Demarchi's dog treats business and his book. Now the six-year-old Eagleby boy has turned his sights on singing.
4: So he's got dog treat business.
5: The six-year-old.
4: He's already written a book.
5: The six-year-old.
4: Yes, yes.
5: What's his book about?
4: It's called My Life Thus Far.
6: I'm just trying to think if I could even...
4: I made that up.
6: If I could even read books at six.
4: I certainly didn't have my pen license.
6: Yeah.
4: Absolutely. But he set his sights on making a song.
7: I always wanted to write a song and I've always said I wanted to be on stage since I was little.
4: Since he was little.
5: Cutie.
4: So that's been for years.
6: Yeah.
4: That's been for years because he's absolutely grown out of it now.
5: He better get onto it though, because otherwise he'll be over the hill.
4: He better get onto it. Carrie, take me there. He's already out. 75437 dollars. Go and take me there. Big dreams, real hands. Big dreams. Big dreams.
5: Is that made with AI?
4: No way, Carrie. No. How very dare you? but sights are set big on collabs. What would you think? You think maybe Tones and I?
5: Oh, yeah. Because he's Aussie,
4: Guy,
5: yeah. Maybe Guy. Amy Shark.
4: But that's pretty high. He probably hasn't reached that high.
0: Inspired by Eminem and Justin Bieber, he's hoping for a collab one day.
7: I feel like they can give me some inspiration of some new songs to do.
4: Yeah.
5: And well, thinking, Bieber could, because he was only like double that amount when he first started, wasn't he?
4: Yeah, but that's too old, according to Hendrix.
6: Yeah, true. Yeah.
4: You know what I mean? He doesn't want to wait forever.
5: I know.
4: How many books is he going to have written
5: by then?
4: He'd
5: be saying to Bieber, like, oh, dude, I want some advice from a young one.
4: Hey,
5: you know?
4: Pops, get out of my way. And I know what you're thinking. He must be just must love a bit of the limelight. You know what I mean? Bit of attention, schoolyard. Everyone loves it. Nah, it's far more pure than that.
7: I want to be a millionaire by the time I'm 10, and I want to have a Ferrari and a mansion.
4: And a mansion.
5: Well Ferrari done. Dream big.
4: Yeah.
5: Dream big.
4: Yeah. And I'm thinking, how does the kid fit in? Because he's also got a clothing line, by the way. In the works.
5: I mean, I just take my hat off to the parents.
4: I also feel bad. He's got a clothing line in the works, but he must have to keep changing the sizes so quickly. But he's downtime. Does he get time to just be a kid?
7: I have my downtime, but like it's mostly about the business.
4: Mostly about the business, kid.
5: That's show business.
4: Yeah.
5: At what age did you become a millionaire?
4: I've measured this by every metric, and I am so far from it. But I hope to be.
5: Not according to the internet. Remember when we Googled our net worth?
6: Oh, yeah. You were 100 grand?
5: I was 100 grand and you were like 6 million or something.
6: No, weren't you 40 million or something? Yeah, it was wild.
4: Ironically, I think I could be a millionaire if I didn't buy a Mongolian yurt. And if you're listening thinking that's a euphemism or a turn of phrase, nope, it's just an expensive tent. Anyway, the sky could be the limit of what people to kind of aspire after.
0: Or maybe he'll be the next Elon Musk.
7: Because you never know where I'm going to end up. Trillionaire, like, you never know.
5: Did he say trillionaire?
4: Yeah, trillionaire. You never know.
6: Yeah. Just got to avoid those yurts.
4: Oh.
5: I'm a big fan. What's his name?
4: God, gold digging already, Carrie.
3: This is Carrie and Tommy.
0: Carrie Bickmore and Tommy Little.
4: No, I'll tell you what. Talking about grabbing yourself something, single guys, if you're listening, it's never been easier to grab yourself a miso if you swing that way because the new era is upon us.
5: And what's happening in this new era for the man?
4: As you will have remembered, there was a dad bod era.
5: Yeah.
4: Remember? And then there
5: isn't dad bod era just permanently there?
4: I think it was hot for a while.
5: Oh.
4: I think when Leo was doing it and now everyone's like pretending like they're off Leo, but behind closed doors they're more into him than ever.
5: Are we in the short man era?
4: Oh, short king, that's gone. Yeah.
5: What about the rat guy era?
4: The rat boys, that's gone. That's gone. No, we are in our spreadsheet boyfriend era, also known as our PE era. And fellas, it's never been easier for you. So Nicole Kidman, she is one of the ones that is in her PE era.
5: What's PE stand for? Like not physical education.
4: Private equity. So Nicole Kidman is dating private equity investor Michael Rheinstein. And when they're not hanging about and fanging around in his $480,000 Ferrari.
5: What are they doing? Don't tell me they're doing spreadsheets.
4: They're just spending the rest of his $352 million that he has allotted to his name. Ooh. But they said that Kidman is the latest to jump on this bandwagon. Reese Witherspoon was on it early.
5: Oh, yeah, she
4: 2024.
5: Was.
4: Her fella, his private equity, his name's Oliver Harmon, and he manages $24 billion in management.
5: But I
4: and
5: feel his, like it's, yeah, sorry.
4: His worth, $564 million.
5: It's not a new thing for women to want a rich man. Like, that's been going on.
4: This is an
5: centuries.
4: Era, Carrie. I'm just reading what the news puts out. Nicole
5: also,
4: Kidman joins.
5: Also, the difference between someone being in private equity and describing them as a spreadsheet guy. Like a guy that those guys aren't sitting on the couch with the girls at night going through their weekly shop. Let's spreadsheet it and work out how much we can
4: don't
5: spend
4: think
5: for the week.
4: I think that's a made up thing. I think this is just part of the spreadsheet boyfriend era, as labelled in this article. Selma Hayek, she's part of the era. So she previously dated actors like Edward Norton. What a loser.
5: Also, these women already have so much money. So they're just dating people of equal financial status. Is that all that's happening?
4: You reckon Selma Hayek's got $11 billion?
5: Woo! Actually, that's a lot.
4: That's what her French business arm, François-Henri Pinault. Oh. Lady Gaga, venture capitalist Michael Polanski. Mm-hmm. Oh. And the one I was most impressed with is Olivia Rodrigo. So, fellas, this is so easy. Yeah, she's with Julian Cronenberg, who owns the private equity firm HG. And she said, there's something nice about a nice, normal boy. I like it when people don't know a ton about my job. So, fellas, it's never been easier.
5: So
4: just
5: it's
4: get
5: the
4: out
5: the
4: there.
5: Nerds back. Is that what we've decided?
4: How they describe them, gingerly receding hairline, an Ivy League MBA, a body courtesy of long stints yelling at your board. You're in like Flynn.
5: Hot.
3: This is Carrie and Tommy.
0: Carrie Bickmore. And Tommy Little.
6: If you just joined.
4: Cronenberg, who owns the private equity firm HG. And she said, there's something nice about a nice, normal boy. I like it when people don't know a ton about my job. So, fellas, it's never been easier.
5: So
4: just
5: it's
4: get out
5: the
4: there.
5: Nerds back. Is that what we've decided?
4: No, how they describe them.

0: Wanted to give what?
1: Which one is that?
0: Courtney.
2: Is that older sister?
0: Oh, have a listen. You'll recognise Courtney.
3: Oh. Hi. I just like wanted to come on here to say how much I love Carrie and Tommy. You guys are just such a vibe. You're literally the best.
0: I don't think I can keep listening.
3: And I love you.
0: I love you. I love you.
1: How many people in the meeting?
0: Not many.
1: How many people in the meeting to get this over the line?
0: Can you stop her talking? Yesterday I said to you that I've been watching.
1: You can't say, can you stop her talking? You've got this poor impersonator to do.
0: Kieran did.
1: Great backing the bus over Kizzy.
4: It's about $10 a second too, Jesse, so we want to hear it all.
1: How much?
0: Carla Silverstone is an incredible impersonator online who does lots of impersonators.
1: Is the mate good?
0: No, Courtney Kardashian, and we yesterday did a Courtney or Nortney. We had to guess whether it was the impersonator or her. Anyway, overnight, then producer Kizzy wanted to step it up, next level it, they call it.
1: Don't throw him under the bus.
0: It is him.
2: It's fine. It was $68.73, and you said this morning, brilliant.
5: This is Carrie and Tommy.
6: Carrie Bickmore and Tommy Little.
0: So I think you'll remember, I'm sure you think about it every time you have one of those squeezy yogurts, me mocking you that you sat there as a grown man and chowed down on your protein.
1: Had one today.
0: Your little squeezy pouch.
1: Yes, which I said myself, and I don't blame you for the mocking, because I said myself, if you ever see me having one of those, please shoot me. Turns out they're delicious and a great source of protein.
0: They are. Yes. It's just a funny thing to see a grown man do. And I saw another funny thing on the plane on the weekend. Mm-hmm. And again, I was like, isn't it funny when you see people out of context doing something that they shouldn't be doing? Innocent, nothing, there's nothing sordid or anything here.
1: Can I guess?
0: I don't reckon you'll guess what I saw. It's nothing even that like crazy. It just should not have been what a 55-year-old man in a suit was doing.
1: I reckon Keith was sucking back on a juice box.
0: No, but that would have been as funny.
1: The idea of seeing a man.
0: He didn't look like a Keith.
1: Punch the straw.
0: He looked like a Paul.
2: Okay.
0: He looked like a Paul. Keiths are a bit rougher around the edges, I reckon.
2: Oh, so he's a bit more polished.
0: He was a bit more polished. He was in a suit with a tie on.
2: Oh, okay. In business class?
0: Mid-morning. No.
2: I'm not talking about you. Don't be so defensive.
0: I know, but
2: about
0: if I'd seen him, obviously,
1: so
0: you're implying you could walk I was past. In business.
1: So what were you doing, turning around and walking back?
0: He was sitting next to me.
1: Oh.
0: Yeah, he was sitting next to me, was Paul, in his suit, mid-morning. Yep. What was he eating?
1: Was it something that the
0: plane... One by one, he ate them.
1: Was it
0: one
1: something
0: by
1: the
0: one.
1: Plane had given him?
0: No.
1: So if he not, brought he was it eating on. Them one by one, and they were M&Ms.
0: Very close, but...
1: No way, he had a box.
0: I think even more childish than M&Ms.
1: Sultanas.
0: No, but that would have been good.
2: Blueberries?
0: Smarties. This grown man, one by one, threw a box of Smarties. And I was like, of all the things he could have bought at the counter when he was coming quickly to get a chocolate bar, Mars.
1: I don't
0: picnic.
1: Reckon he did, Carrie. It stinks to me. Obviously, I don't know Paul's backstory, but as soon as I see a man that has a box of Smarties, the same thing rings through my mind, and that is he's been given a ration for the day by his wife, and part of his packed lunch is he can have a treat, but you've got to promise Paul you're not going to buy yourself more treats at the shop, because we're both watching our calories. And I know.
0: But why would a woman give? Oh, if she wanted him not to pick up anyone else. That's smart. I was thinking, why would you give your husband something
1: chocolate.
0: That he was going to look like be mocked at for eating? And I was like, no, that's crafty is business from the woman, isn't it? No woman's going to want my man if they see him eating a box of Smarties.
1: Do you think? I reckon women are trickier than that.
0: No.
1: Because that's their first thought. And then they go, that's actually kind of cute.
0: I didn't have that thought. I thought, that's just weird.
1: You seem to have looked at this man a while.
0: I did. I did watch him. I almost asked for a Smartie.
2: Yeah.
6: Deja vu? No, just some best bits from the other afternoon. Canberra's Hit 104.7. You love the songs.
7: It just makes you feel so good. Screaming at the top of my lungs.
8: You love the artists.
7: She's so cool.
9: Bangers after bangers.
6: Taylor is queen. And now they're going to love you back.
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7: Oh, my God, I'm shaking.
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9: Kelly is having a yarn with her bestie, Sarah, as the kettle lets out a burst of steam. A gust of wind rattles the windows, and the scrumptious

0: dense aroma of fruit loaf wafts from the toaster. Watching the ruse hop across the hilltops under a crimson sunset, Sarah pours the peppermint tea and tells Kelly about the guy from Cooma she's been chatting with online for the last 3 weeks. 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
2: This is Carrie and Tommy.
0: Carrie Bickmore. And Tommy Little.
3: Oh, my God, what a story. 10K time game coming up in just about 20-ish minutes, but what a story. Take me to Texas. Thanks, B. I don't know if you know about this because it's probably all across your news feed, as it is all across mine. When you think of an animal that saves lives.
4: Dog.
3: You always think dog.
4: Always.
3: But I told you, this one's not the usual suspect. So Bert Gerber, on his Texas family's barn, there was a blaze in his shed, probably caused by a ceiling wire that overheated or was chewed by an animal. That's from the mouth of Bert Gerber himself, saying where the blaze came from. But it was the middle of the night and the barn was completely ablaze and there was 60 turkeys and chickens inside the barn asleep. And the barn is ablaze. Do you want to hear?
4: They often sleep in the rafters, don't they?
3: They do, because which is right where the fire's going to go. Do you want to hear the unlikely hero?
4: Let me guess. Was it a pig? Is this like a babe situation?
3: It was not a pig. Do you want to hear? Because we've got the actual audio.
4: I would
3: from,
4: love to.
3: They've got like one of those CCTV style cameras. So we've got the actual animal. And this animal, it's the first time that Bert has ever heard this animal make a noise. Doesn't usually kick up, but it's gone, bloody hell, the bloody barn's on fire and me mates are in there. So he let rip. And that woke up. That woke up Bert, and he came out in his flip-flops.
4: Sorry, is that Bert?
3: No.
4: Oh, no.
3: No, that animal.
4: Sounds like a man, though.
3: That animal woke up Bert, who came out in his flip-flops and managed to get all of the animals out safe and alive. What animal do you think it is?
4: It feels bird-like.
3: It does feel bird-like. It's a normally shy...
4: cacao.
3: What's a cacao?
4: I don't know.
5: No, she stuttered it.
3: Oh.
6: Remix.
3: Would you like the animal's name?
5: Is it a goat?
3: It is not a goat.
4: A sheep.
3: No, it's not a sheep. Do you want to hear it again?
4: Yes.
3: It's going back. Back.
4: Seriously, human.
3: Your barn's on fire.
4: A horse?
3: Would you like the animal's name? It provides a hint.
4: Yep.
3: Goosey.
4: It's a goose.
3: It is a goose.
4: So I said right, when I said bird, I was on the right track.
3: Mm. Yes. Yes, yes, yes, yes. And Goosey is an absolute hero. I can be your hero.
7: No, baby. Thank you, Jesse. In Spanish, please.
5: Si pudiera ser un héroe. Oh, we're in Tejas now.
3: Yeah. So, everyone.
4: It does sound like a goat, doesn't it?
5: Yeah.
4: You know that clip of the kid?
5: The Taylor Swift one?
4: Or the, yes.
3: You know that's fake.
5: Yes, it's so sad.
4: I'm looking at the vision now. Oh, yes. What a hero that goat was.
3: So, the goose?
4: The goose.
3: You know, the goose was rewarded with his favourite snacks for saving the day and all the animals. Mm. Peas, lettuce and watermelon.
4: Little sweet
3: specifically, romaine lettuce.
5: Oh.
3: You all know it was our favourite.
5: Fancy goose.
3: We've done this before on the show and the calls absolutely went off their rockers. So let's hope it does it again. When animals have saved the day, give us a call, 131060, with your hero animals.
2: This is Carrie and Tommy.
0: Carrie Bickmore and Tommy Little.
3: But we are talking about when animals have saved the day.
4: I just want to hear.
3: If you're wondering what
4: it's the funniest audio. It honestly sounds human.
3: It's the third. If you're wondering what that is, that's Goosey, the pet goose at a Texas barn where the barn was on fire and the owner was asleep inside. And Goosey, who's normally a shy goose, let the owner know, hey, the barn's on fire. And it's the third noise that gets me. Yep, heaps of gusto. Second one. What about the third?
4: That's the human bit.
3: I've tried.
6: Smoke inhalation.
4: Jane, when did an animal save the world?
8: Hi.
4: Oh, hi, Jane.
8: How are you?
4: Are you there, Jane?
8: Yes. Can you hear me?
4: Sorry, I thought I heard a kid.
8: No, thank you. I heard that a lot.
3: What happened, Jane? When was there a hero animal?
8: Well, it is December, and Sunday morning when my daughter woke up, and first thing I'll do is like put her straight to watch the TV while I still have a little bit of time to sleep in, and so trying to set her up in the lounge room, set her on the chair, put the TV on, and our dog Nelly keep on nudging on me, and then going back to Michaela, and I was like, leave me alone, I just want to put the ABC on, the movie on, and then I'll go back to sleep, and then keep on doing it, and then I look at it, Michaela is sitting beside a snake that was on a bookshelf. So I grabbed my daughter right away, and I was like screaming, and my husband was just like, oh, it's Sunday, it might be just a moth because I scream with everything. And I was like, no, there is a snake in there.
4: What sort of snake was it, Jane?
8: Well, it's a green one. I even thought before it's my husband's necktie, but it's a python. It's a carpet python.
3: How big, Jane?
8: It's huge. And because we don't want to touch it, we called police. And they're like, I'll call you back. And they're like, they call us back and they're like, oh, it's out of our jurisdiction. And it's a Sunday, you need to call an animal rescuer. And yeah, the others they're not open on Sunday. So we need to get a private one to come and get the snake.
3: Thank you. Thank you, Jane. Lovely. We got Stuart. G'day, Stuart.
9: How you going, Tommy?
3: Yeah, living the dream. When was there a hero pet?
9: About 2 o'clock in the morning, our cat started running around, going off its tap.
3: Yes.
9: And woke my son up.
3: Yeah.
9: And he said, nah, that meowing's not right.
3: Yeah.
9: Got up and we had a electrical fire in the bathroom.
3: Oh. Wow. So, Stuart, if the cat wasn't there, would the place have gone up?
9: Oh, every chance. Every chance.
3: How amazing.
9: Yeah.
3: So what? How bad was the damage? Were you able to put it out?
9: I think the guards were looking after us because it was behind the washing machine, power board.
3: Yeah.
9: And it burnt through the hose.
3: Yeah.
9: And sprayed the water and put the fire out a bit.
3: Yeah.
9: And then it reignited a second time, but by that time my son had got there with the fire extinguisher.
3: Whoa, Stuart, that is great stuff. Thank you very much.
4: I just really want to hear the goose again.
3: Oh, yeah.
4: Someone needs to do, like, dub that over in some way.
3: Yeah.
4: Someone that does cool stuff.
3: Should Tim?
4: Should we go to Dave? Yes. Hey, Dave, when did an animal save the world?
10: Well, it was our little toy poodle, actually. Woke us up in the middle of the night going off. And it's like, what the hell is he going off about? I thought he was barking at one of the other dogs or something.
3: Yeah.
10: And I could just see a big glow out through the curtains of our bedroom window out to the backyard.
3: Yeah.
10: Ran outside. And I had an 8x5 box trailer parked. You've got to try and picture it. I've got an 8x5 box trailer full of rubbish because we'd just done a big shed clean out that day. It's fully on fire. Within maybe 300 mil away from it is an excavator on one side.
3: Oh.
10: Full of fuel.
3: Full of fuel,
10: On the other side of it is a skid steer loader full of fuel. Directly behind it, under the big carport out the back, is two jet skis full of fuel and 500 litres of fuel in a boat.
3: Oh.
10: And in the shed that adjoins the carport are my collector cars.
3: Oh,
10: right. So anyway, I've gone out there, we've got this fire out, which is all good, out in the backyard. So obviously the dog's now nicknamed the fire dog.
3: Yes.
10: But then in the morning, it wasn't until the morning that the real situation kicked in, because I went out there to have a look at everything, and the skid steer loader has got a plastic fuel tank on it. It's one of stand on it, like bingo things.
3: Yeah.
10: And the whole fuel nozzle and the fuel cap had melted. So I reckon maybe another 2 minutes... from the heat, I reckon maybe another 2 minutes, and that thing would have gone up, and I would have lost everything. Boats, skis, cars.
4: You know the skid steel loader? Yes, skid steel loader. Any is my questions? Favorite kind of loader.
3: Is it your favorite kind of
4: yeah.
3: loader?
4: Yeah. What's your favorite kind of loader?
3: Front end, back end, side end, wherever you
4: have you heard of a skid steel loader?
3: Yeah, Dave and I hang out.
5: Yeah, well, he's got two jet skis.
3: Yeah, I would hang out with him any day of the week.
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7: Haim, you said that you wanted the top of the show and it was important to me financially to give it to you.
9: Well, it could be important for everyone financially. Jack and I have had a busy morning because we got an email from a young man called Christian. Well, you and I got an email. The show got an email from a guy called Christian. Fell on my side of the fence. 50% of the emails get split. So I have a look at this email and it goes, hello guys, I have $1 million idea. I'm sure it's a winner. I've been thinking about it for ages. Problem is I'm time poor and, you know, he's a carpenter. He's got a couple of kids. He's just a busy man. But it's obviously troubling him that he has what is in his mind just an absolute money making machine sitting here in his brain ready to go, if only his bloody schedule would free up. So
7: surely you free up your schedule if you believe in it so much.
9: Yeah, but that's, we all know that this is one of those tricky times in life, you know, when you like go, oh, I've got a solid
7: income.
9: I'm a carpenter, I've got solid income, I've got two kids, I've got a sport, I've got a mortgage. But then on the other hand, I'm pretty sure the blueprints I have for this money printing machine in my head are sound and this idea will work. So he's come to us and gone, he's reluctant to tell people the idea or to go public with the idea because as soon as people hear it, someone's going to pinch it.
7: Yeah.
9: Okay. So it's
7: all good ideas are simple.
9: It feels like a highly pinchable idea to hear.
7: Except for medicines and stuff like that. That's like
9: patents. Yeah. Medical patents are less pinchable.
7: Mm.
9: So I thought to myself, okay, rather than me and you call this Christian guy and go, what's your idea? Tell us off air.
7: His name's Christian, by the way. Haim wasn't.
9: So yes, this guy's Christian. Yes. Now, rather than call Christian, you and me, I thought, why don't we take Jack, who has a head, he's sort of our head of investment. He has a proven track record at investments. He was onto Bitcoin very, very early, lost some, that's all right, like misplaced them, not as in lost money, would have made an absolute fortune.
7: The investment was, the idea to invest was a sound idea.
9: Absolutely. And you don't want to know about the number. You don't want to know about it. You don't want to know. I mean, we don't want to know the number, do you?
7: Every 6 months I go looking for it again and I can't find it. It will never be found.
9: No. But now I think Bitcoin's hovering around 130.
7: Yeah, don't say.
9: Okay.
7: How many did you lose again? One. Just one.
9: Okay.
7: And some of yours.
9: Yeah.
7: Anyway, let's not say.
9: Anyway, so we're not talking about that, but Jack he was ahead of the curve on Bitcoin and acai berries.
7: That was incredible.
9: he called that one early and that seems to just be going from strength to strength. I thought the market should have tapped out by now.
7: No.
9: But it would be saturated in that purple ice cream. However, I see more and more stores opening up.
7: All the time.
9: All the time. One thing you did miss, though, Jack, I will say, is Biscoff, the Biscoff trend.
5: Yeah, and I should have known because I think it's got Dutch origins and we used to eat, like, Dutch grandparents gave me a lot of everything.
9: No, in the Netherlands. You need to know, Jack, if you're the head of investments, we need you on the front of every curve. And Biscoff, I think, has boomed in the last 6 months.
5: Biscoff, it's like a gingerbready type biscuit.
9: Cinnamony, yeah, cinnamon.
5: Yeah. And my Dutch grandparents did used to give it to us before it was famous.
9: Is it suddenly famous?
5: Mate, Macca's are doing Biscoff
9: now. Macca's did a Biscoff line. That's when I saw earlier this year. I was like, mate, everyone's Macca's has done Biscoff. Now it's got too popular. We should have been on Biscoff a year ago. So that's on you, Post.
7: Well, my frank finger's nowhere near the pulse. I didn't even know what Biscoff is.
5: All right, we can still get Andy to invest late.
7: Yeah.
5: He doesn't know.
7: Nice. Scoff at Biscoff.
9: Anyway, we missed the boat. We missed the boat on Biscoff. Let's not let it happen again. Christian has come to the show and he might have the next Biscoff. He might have the next big thing. So what I organised is Jack and I called him earlier today, just before the show.
0: Did he tell you the idea?
5: Yeah.
9: We got a few out because so a bit of a delicate one here because I can't play you this conversation because the idea is in there.
7: So you're not going to tell me now?
9: Well, we tried to talk around it. I'm going to try and convey to you how investment worthy I think the idea is with the thought that maybe as a show we get behind this and we back it.
7: Wow.
9: If you like the sounds of this.
7: Okay.
9: But maybe you don't even like that. Maybe there's a few red flags in this anyway and you're just like, look, I don't want to hear it. I'm not interested.
7: Bring it on.
9: But this is the shape of the idea without betraying Christian's confidentiality from the conversation earlier.
8: I was talking to my brother who's in a similar industry and I said, I'll tell you what they need. And then I gave him the idea. I could see the dollar sign in like his eyes as I was telling him the idea. And he said, nah, it's too good of an idea. He goes, If it was that easy, it would have already been done.
9: And have you checked? Has it been done?
8: It has been done in a different part around the world.
9: Yeah, okay. So has this exact idea been done like in a different territory or a different industry's done it?
8: Oh, I would say almost the exact thing has been done.
9: Okay, so it does exist.
8: So it exists, but you wouldn't even know that it exists.
5: Yeah, but it does exist.
8: Well, from Google, what I've Googled, I think there's 3 places in the world that do it.
0: But that's Biscoff.
9: Yeah, I mean, that's right. It exists.
7: I'm less excited because he says it already exists. So that's a huge worry for him and us.
9: And we'd been chatting for some time there and you know, the build-up had been sort of that it's amazing, it's incredible every time everyone talked to. It has been done.
7: Which we found for most of Hogg's inventions back in the day.
9: That's true. Yeah. It's very, very hard to have an original idea. So the idea of going, well, I'm just going to make it big in Australia still could hold water.
7: Mm.
9: Okay, this is the next little bit.
5: Well, this is where he actually tells us the idea, so we have to beep out some of this conversation.
7: Okay. What, can you tell me what industry is it in or not?
9: It's a service. Is that fair to say, Jack?
5: Yeah. Why is Andy not allowed to know again?
9: Well, we can't say it now because people will hear it and they'll steal it.
7: Yeah.
9: We can tell Andy off air, but I'm just trying to have this conversation for the listeners too so they can be involved in the moment where we decided to invest. Okay. Or do you want to do it differently, Jack? Should we just turn the mics off? Well, you can just turn the mics off and tell Andy.
7: And then I come back.
9: And then turn them back on.
5: No, I think actually you should hear his enthusiasm and passion and maybe just invest without even knowing business is.
9: Actually, that is good.
7: Okay. Go on.
9: Christian, hit us with the idea.
8: Well, I'll stay with a little thing that my spiel that I normally give to other people.
9: Yeah. Give us the spiel that makes clients' jaws hit the floor and the dollar signs go in your brother's eyes.
8: Have you ever been to...
9: Yes, I have.
8: And have you ever been? So that's where the idea starts.
9: Well, Jack's eyes have lit up.
5: Yeah,
9: now, Jack.
5: I am interested.
7: I mean, you've got to retrain your brain to not hear it as swear words because if he goes, have you ever been beep? It sounds like something terrible.
9: Have you ever
7: happened to
9: kill someone?
7: More lovely.
9: No. So that's just him saying proprietary information that he doesn't want stolen and we owe it to him not to publicly say
7: it. So what intrigued me was the laughter that you guys said immediately put me off.
5: Yeah.
9: Yes, at first it seemed silly.
5: The laughter is because he gave us a 10-minute run-up to essentially that point where he said how good it was, how many millions and millions of dollars it's going to make. At one point he said he doesn't want to be a billionaire, suggesting it could be a billion
9: idea. Yeah, true. He said, I'm not even after it. He goes, he said he wanted somewhere between a million, but less than a jet.
7: Okay.
9: So he's sort of like, I don't even need a lot. Mm-hmm. I just want to pay off the house and be comfortable. and then everyone else can share in the profit. So if he was really giving us like tech growth money multiple kind of valuations.
7: Yep.
9: And it wasn't quite that.
5: We laugh because it's kind of a very normal idea.
9: Well, it's a retail outlet. It's a thing that you'd have at a shop. So it's not.
7: It feels like I'm a judge on The Voice. I don't get the full picture.
9: Yeah. And this is the fun part of it.
7: Yeah, and then
9: would you invest based off that?
7: Not yet, because the laughter definitely put me off. Because if you guys went like this, for instance,
9: again, I mean, it's not a $1 billion valuation,
7: wow,
9: is it, Jack?
7: Like.
5: Well, I can't see it being $1 billion, but maybe he opens many, many, many, many stores.
9: He said the possibilities are limitless, but I don't think they are.
5: No, they have a limit.
7: Jack then did say, I am interested at the end, though.
9: Yeah, but I honestly think you'd be looking at someone that's opening up between 1 and 5 successful outlets.
7: Okay.
5: All right, here's the last bit where he tells us how far he's gotten with the idea.
9: Christian, I feel like you've laid it out to us well. Again, without disclosing it, it's a giant lateral leap for you from carpentry into running this business, isn't it? So
8: yes.
9: Jack and I'll take this to Andy and see if we can get his blessing, because I think if this was Shark Tank, you're certainly through the first aquarium. I haven't really watched the show, but you're through the first stage and now we'll take it to the Papa Shark.
5: Usually on Shark Tank, they come with a bit more. They're a bit further down the line than just the idea stage.
8: Yeah, I would agree with that. Yeah.
9: Good to hear.
5: Like they've got a name. They've got
8: I've got a name.
5: Yeah,
9: give
5: go
9: us
5: ahead.
9: Names.
5: That's good.
9: That's actually really good.
5: That's good.
9: Well, let us take it to Andy. Your secret's safe with us, Christian. We'll be back in touch.
8: Beautiful. Thank you very much.
9: So that's where we sit, Ando.
7: You like
9: wanted
7: the name.
9: To do it,
7: and there's a lot in branding's important.
9: Wanted to do it in this public forum because I want the listeners to be on the journey. I'm going to text you guys a figure of what I think it would cost. We haven't asked Christian. We haven't asked him this, but I think if we were to invest this much, we could conceivably.
5: Because it's going to take him, like if he was starting to do this tomorrow, it's going to take him a bit of money to achieve what he wants to achieve.
7: And how much time? What's the runway?
5: Six months?
9: A
5: year, yeah.
9: 6 months to a year? You'd need this amount as a seed investment, and I think we could ask for 50% of the business at least.
7: Okay, I'm waiting for it to come. Is it coming to you yet, Jay?
5: Wow.
7: $100,000.
5: Would we do that?
9: What?
5: Whose money? Whose money?
9: But you would all have to put in.
5: It's not that good. $100,000.
9: All right, I think so lean, you could do it.
5: Sure, he'll probably need that kind of money, but.
9: That's what I mean. Well, you can't.
5: We're not giving it to him.
9: Well, that's what investing is.
5: Oh, I thought it was like make it like at most $1,000 bet that it's going to work.
9: What are we betting on?
5: Who are we betting on?
9: Sports bet? Business bet? Yeah, just wondering if you've got the odds in for Christian's small business ideas. I reckon $1,000 against. 60 then. 60. I think he could, because he needs the money, Jack. It's his idea. So he's going to do the work. But he needs financial backing. 60, that's $20,000 a piece.
7: It's not.
9: And you don't 50%.
7: $20,000 a piece.
9: From us.
7: Yeah, but I'm not in.
9: All right, okay. I'm going to say something crazy. Mm-hmm. I'm changing tact. I think we just have to tell Andy. Okay, just up front. I mean, he tells everyone, doesn't he, Jack?
5: He told everybody.
9: He was like, okay, I tell clients, I tell my brother. Yeah. And it exists.
7: I'm very keen.
9: Like, he does say it exists in 3 other parts of the world. So this is not, as we said, this is not like a medical patent or anything. No. It's a eureka moment.
5: We were mostly trying to protect it in case we all wanted to invest.
7: Okay.
9: Yeah, that's true. And now it looks like maybe that's, we'll see how that sends. It's barbershops at the airport.
5: When you say it as simply as that, it sounds funny.
9: But no one's done it. With best efforts and best intentions, we have just completely and publicly decided that stealing the idea is the best business outcome.
7: Yeah.
5: And he actually, we didn't play it, but he specifically asked us not to steal the idea.
10: Yeah, in the email he did. I think I gave him my word.
5: Yeah, you promised him. Well, you don't have to feel it. I didn't know Andy was...
6: 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And for more of the boys, search Hamish and Andy on Listener.
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2: Ando, coming in here today, I've actually got my own upset Andy for you. I thought we should do something. I was inspired by myself as I was coming into the building. Mm. I have brought my laptop in. That in itself won't upset you.
3: No.
2: I don't carry a charger with me. I back myself to make the full day. I know that does upset you. That does upset you. You do like to have the full suite of chargers available.
4: Well, many times you've tapped me on the shoulder and said, can I have your charger?
2: Juice me up, my friend. Jack, me and Andy were playing golf the other week and it was early in the morning and I'd done the thing where I forgot to charge my phone overnight. And I was in a rental car that has the, you know, the contactless charging.
3: Yep.
2: I put too much stock in that being powerful enough to charge it.
4: They don't do
2: that much. Just stops it from dying, really.
4: Exactly.
2: It barely stops the bleeding. It doesn't
4: it's
2: put any
4: care.
2: Blood.
4: It's palliative care. It
2: does not put any juice back in the system. Yeah. It just kinks the hose for a while.
3: Yeah. And I got a feeling that if you've got a case on your phone, it also puts a barrier between the charge.
2: Well, to continue on this like medical analogy, I take the case off mine, like how they cut your pants off in the OR. I take the case off just so it can get the full contact to get some charge. Anyway, didn't do the job. We were out on the golf course. It's like early in the morning and it's, you know, I'm at 17%. And I said, oh, Ando.
3: He doesn't have a power bank, does he?
2: Well, I said, you'd have a charger. We're actually in golf carts that you can drive around that you almost owned. And I was like, they've got USBs and stuff.
3: Yeah.
2: And he said, no, I don't have. And I said, that surprises me because surely you come out with every contingency you catered for it. He said, yes, but I would never come out with an uncharged phone. So I see his point. He's not running an electricity charity. He expects those around him to be fully juiced. Anyway, so today's one, I've got my laptop with me, but the bag I've bought, because I'm going out after this, is just a duffel bag. So the laptop just thrown into a duffel bag.
3: Hold on like that.
2: You don't bother you do because as I was walking around the corner downstairs, the side of the bag just banged into like a coffee shop wall. And I heard a clunk. And I did think I'd sort of put some socks like around the laptop, but I heard a slight clunk and I thought, man, Ando would not be okay with a laptop being in a non-specifically engineered for the laptop environment.
4: It's true. I mean, I have softened over the years. Hey, my very first laptop, you'll remember, I kept the foam bit that goes over the
3: what do they put in there when you first open it?
2: Kept the packaging. To the point where I thought I was meant to do it too. Have I made a mistake here?
4: It was the first time we'd ever owned a laptop. First time I ever owned a laptop.
2: Yep. Anyway, and Andy would cut out circles of foam to put on his fingertips every time. So the keys would never have to touch anything but foam.
4: No,
2: you have suffered a bit, but you'd never put your laptop in a non-engineered for a laptop environment.
4: No,
2: I don't think you even like putting a 13-inch laptop in a 15-inch backpack slot.
4: Anyway,
2: so in the spirit of renegade laptop bags, let's do it.

0: Got some absolute doozies that are coming through, Ando. All right, first cab off the rank, Ashley. Ahoy to you, Ashley.
1: Ahoy, Ashley.
2: Ahoy, boys. So I'm a very type A person.
1: What does type A mean?
2: I would say it's the opposite of fast and loose.
1: Oh, so I'm type A.
0: Could be anal.
2: I would say so.
1: Okay.
2: Well, that's one way of saying it.
0: Sorry, I thought that's what the A stood for.
1: I've heard people say that before. I never knew what.
3: Yeah, I thought that meant you were like an alpha.
1: Oh, right. Okay.
3: But that doesn't.
2: No, I don't.
0: Two different forks in the road there, depending on which A word you choose.
1: Yes. So, actually, you and I are kindred spirits.
2: Kindred spirits. Mm-hmm. Very type A, very organized. I've got all the things that I need written down in my phone, like everyday numbers, logins, password protected, of course. Mm-hmm. But my fiance, Jack, is very much type B, fast and loose.
0: Right.
2: And the worst example of this that I've. I found out recently that he doesn't know his tax file number and it's not written down anywhere. So if he needs to access it, you know, multiple times a year for job applications or tax time, whatever, the only place it's written down is in a Facebook Messenger chat with his ex-boss from when he was 14 years old at his first job. And he scrolls all the way to the top of the chat to where he's originally sent his tax file number. That is the only place it exists.
0: Yeah, so he does have it written down. So, he knows exactly where it is.
1: That is appalling, Ashley. And
2: I hate it.
1: Yes. I mean, can you curb this behaviour? Can you? Because, you know, obviously, if you say he's your fiance, you're about to become ingrained, and that means more financial, joint financials, those type of things. Do you think you need him to up his act?
2: I have tried so hard.
0: Ash, I'll give you a little clue. He's not changing. We are who we are. Mm. And, you know, you've got the exciting choice of swimming against the rip or going with it. Yeah. And, you know, have a go at both and you just see which one is, which one's easier on the arms. And may you have a wonderful life together.
2: Thank you. Thank you very much. Hopefully we can combine our numbers or something and I can just use mine.
0: Exactly.
1: Thanks, Ashley.
0: Monique, ahoy to you.
4: Boys, gusto to you.
1: Gusto
0: and
1: to
0: the
1: you.
0: Biggest of gusto to you, madam. Is this you or a partner, someone you know?
4: It's actually me and my partner.
0: Beautiful.
4: So a couple years ago, we moved in together and we thought we'll be bougie, get a king bed. So in the spirit of being organized, which I rarely am, I thought I'll buy a frame. Found a nice one with drawers on sale. And then we moved in together and didn't end up getting the king bed. So we just have a queen bed on a king frame because I didn't want to use it.
0: That's fine.
1: No.
0: Ample,
4: so
0: ample
4: there's
0: room.
4: About a foot either side of slats. And we always planned on maybe like upgrading, but our cat actually goes in between the slats, like a little cave. And so now we can't bear to remove that from him. So this is just how we will live.
0: Yeah, it's literally the giant version of the 13-inch and the 15-inch pocket. Like, that's the ratio.
1: I don't like
0: you're it. You've only got a problem there if you're going the other way, I think, king on a queen base.
1: I think I'd prefer that.
4: It's fine.
0: No, you wouldn't.
1: I think I'd prefer that for look. I'm serious. I think I'd prefer that for look with a long doona that goes in the side. So at least you look.
3: But you would sag off the end.
1: That's fine because the shin whack on the side trying to get into bed when you don't have a mattress tied up, it's not
0: fine.
1: Learn
0: it over time.
1: And that has upset me.
0: You've actually given yourself an inbuilt bedside table. I think that's pretty smart. So you'd put coffee cups and stuff alongside.
1: Well, on the slats.
0: In Slatland, yeah.
1: You know what you could do is you could push the whole mattress to one side, yes, and lay a bit of chipboard along to create.
0: Too hard. No. Why would you do that when you've already got inbuilt slats that are built to hold things? Slatland is where you'd keep coffee cups and books.
1: Jordan, ahoy to you.
5: Ahoy, gentlemen and little boy. How are we?
1: Ahoy.
0: What have you got for us, Jordan?
5: So it's actually my wife. She bought like an expensive face serum and then literally the night that she bought it, she dropped it on the ground and it shattered and spilled everywhere. So she actually got like a plastic sheet and scooped it into a Tupperware container. And she continued to use it for 3 months while picking glass off her face every time that she used it.
0: Ooh, off her face. The ultimate exfoliant.
5: Exactly. Microdermabrasion.
0: Glass. You've tried sand. You've tried loofah. Now try shards of glass.
5: And, it was next level. I thought you'd hate it straight away.
1: Yeah, Andy. Yeah, I did. I wouldn't be following that one at all.
0: Yeah, glass in the serum's a toughie. I mean, the thrifting, the efficiency you'd appreciate, Ando. What Andy would have done is probably got us some sort of sieve, yes. I would have thought, and cleaned it properly.
1: Was the serum thin enough to be able to sieve it?
5: No, it was quite thick.
0: Unsivable. Andy's nightmare. Andy's absolute nightmare is unsivable serums. Correct. Correct.
5: No, I thought you'd hate it straight away.
1: Yeah,
5: Andy.
1: Yeah, I did. I wouldn't be following that one at all.
0: Yeah, glass in the serums are toughy. I mean, the thrifting, the efficiency you'd appreciate, Ando. What Andy would have done is probably got us some sort of sieve, I would have thought, and cleaned it properly.
1: Was a serum.

0: stand there and kick it till it shuts.
1: How do you go getting it back open if it's swollen?
0: You just got to reef it. Takes a couple of minutes.
2: But Henry, you could easily just paint over the. So my guess is it's swelling at the bottom, where the rain's hitting up against the bottom of the door.
0: No, it's like an inside door, and it just swells up. I think when it's humid,
3: it might have a leak.
2: It might have a leak. Yeah.
3: But no one's got time to get in the roof. That's an absolute day ruiner. So I like the system.
2: Take it off and plane it down like a few mil.
3: Oh, my God, mate.
0: No, think about the time, Andy.
3: Who's got the time to take a door off and plane it down? What are you talking about? He's already got a system. He kicks it.
0: A couple of good kicks is far quicker.
3: Mate, think about all the time you've saved by not planing the door. You can go on a 4-day holiday.
0: Easily.
3: See, Ando?
2: Easily.
3: Quick one.
2: Finally, last one.
3: Jake, yeah. Jake, ahoy to you.
4: Ahoy, boys.
3: What have you got to upset Ando?
4: Yeah, so I noticed something weird with my barbecue recently, that the grease trap's always clean and empty despite the fact I never clean it. And I worked out what was going on when I started noticing some animal droppings scattered around the barbecue. And it turns out a rat or perhaps a large mouse has moved into my barbecue's home. And since he keeps the barbecue nice and clean for me, I've just decided to let him stay.
2: Hang on, now.
4: I just crank the barbecue up to full blast for 10 minutes or so before cooking. Burns off any potential germs. You're good to go.
2: Even potential germs? So you're saying that a rat's coming in and licking your grease tray every night?
4: Yeah, it's nice and clean. There's a little barbecue helper for me.
2: And you're like those fish.
3: Who are those fish that clean the sharks?
2: They just swim along like the pilot fish
3: or whatever. They just like just nibble on them. So you've created a beautiful symbiotic relationship between barbecue and rat. And you can't take one away because the other will be sad.
4: Yeah.
2: Jake?
4: Exactly.
2: How often are you having people around for barbecues?
4: Oh, all the time. Nothing wrong with that.
2: Expect a lot less people showing up. They'll come.
3: They'll come wanting to see the incredible system. Self-cleaning barbecue.
4: Bit of heat from the barbecue can't fix.
3: That is true. Do you put the lid down during the sanitizing?
4: Get a searing hot box.
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3: It's more, or it's more biological, scientific.
4: Is it bones somewhere? Bones.
3: Well done, Ham. Whereabouts?
4: They'd be little ones.
5: In the ear, maybe.
4: Could be the ear, could be the ear. Hey, Jack, it was absolutely not your ball to get a goal.
5: The ball was bouncing.
4: It's in the penalty area. You stole it off me and kicked the goal. You don't
5: Jack,
4: steal it off
5: congratulations.
4: The team, mate.
5: Brilliant stuff
4: protest,
5: from you, Jack.
4: Protest.
5: You were letting the defenders circle for too long.
4: I had no choice but to steal the ball off a teammate and score the goal we all could see coming.
3: Amazing. Amazing, Malleus. Oh, and you're the first bone. You're attached to the eardrum. And then you connect the incus, so you do pass it to Jack.
4: Oh, the ultimate insult. The boy that then wouldn't pass it back.
3: The middle bone. And then I'm the smallest bone in the human body. And I connect to the inner ear, the stapes.
4: Absolutely. It'd be very tiny, wouldn't it? I mean, I didn't study, no surprise for anyone here, but I didn't study medicine at uni.
3: No.
4: And I didn't sit any medical exams. But is it the kind of thing that they would put on the exam to go, have a look at this bone, actual size, like which one is it? Would you have to know? You'd have to know that, wouldn't you?
5: Well, I mean, I don't know.
4: Then you'd be like, ooh. Or actually, it would be a tougher question to go, have a look at the shape of this bone.
3: What is it?
4: Hint, it's not actual size. And they put it on as big as a cornflake, when in reality, it's probably as big as a sprinkle.
3: What exams were you doing with pitches all the time? Like, and special games?
4: Maybe I spent too long helping my kids with their homework.
3: I think
4: all school is about year three.
3: Ahoy also to Antoinette from Canberra, who uploaded what she's been doing at hamishdaily.com.
2: Ahoy boys, and number six, Antoinette here. I just wanted to leave a message for my brother and his fiance who are getting married this April. Now, I would like to make two versions of this message. This first version will hopefully be played just before the wedding. Hi Reese and Hayley, we're all so excited to see you on your big day. Just know that we're proud of you for making this happen sooner than Andy would, and your friends, family, and your dog Marty look forward to celebrating with you. This is the second version. Happy 10th wedding anniversary, Reese and Hayley. Sorry you had to wait so long to hear this, but you know how Andy feels about WhatsApp. Anyway, we hope you're reminiscing on your wedding day and enjoying each other's company while still listening to the Hamish and Andy podcast. Must be nice. See ya.
4: Surprised it did get through so quickly.
3: Yeah, no, it's a very efficient pipe now. And
5: it didn't say which April, though. It could have been for many years.
3: I can show you the email. It's come in very recently. We launched our small business security test system. That's where you, Jack, and I will get together. And if someone has come to hamishnet.com, nominated their business for us to test the security on, we'll go and rob them.
4: Yep.
3: Only to go, hey, well done, your security stood up.
4: And we have to do it with the permission. It has to be the boss who can, you know, obviously
3: which
4: give
3: we're
4: us
3: gonna
4: amnesty.
3: Verify. We're going to verify. Yeah.
4: So a couple of people would just trying to get us to rob their competitors.
3: Mm.
4: But again, yeah, we need that golden ticket, that amnesty to go, you're not in trouble, and it's all a simulation, essentially. And the other thing that I hoped I spelled out last time, but good to get it out there again, is this isn't just shoplifting.
3: No.
4: We're not talking about just shop. We're not just like, that does exist at like department stores and stuff maybe, or I guess like mystery shoppers, there are mystery thieves, but we're not just pocketing like a couple of candy bars.
3: Would you agree, guys, that we're not going to pick anything that we can fit in a pocket?
5: Yeah, good idea.
4: Yeah. It has to be on a level of a heist or a proper robbery to test the security. That's the level.
3: Can't wait to get out and burgle one of you.
4: Yeah.
3: As a goodwill gesture,
4: it's our service to you, and also we get to live out of fantasy because I think everyone likes to think they'd be quite good in bank robbery movies or in heist movies. You just, you know, it's obviously the legal penalty and the ethical dilemma that it throws. That means most people don't pursue it as a passion.
3: Yep,
4: and we get the chance to do both.
3: But we're pumped for it.
6: Berg boys, Berg boys, what you gonna do? What you gonna do when we steal from you?
3: Hopefully thank us.
4: Yes.
7: And we'll return the goods as the good Berg boys do, burglar boys.
4: Jack, do you think we should return the goods?
5: Yes, yes, no. I'm aware of any traps now where I might say something that I regret later. No, we will return the goods.
7: Yep.
5: And I'm going to make it my mission for the rest of the year to be less Weasley.
7: Oh.
5: Starting now.
4: Okay. I just thought you might go, well, we've done the work. Is that
5: of
4: fair?
5: Of course, an old version of me would be tempted to go, we should get paid in some manner for performing a service for somebody.
4: Interesting. We'll see what happens when it comes up. We obviously can't say on the pod now who we are going to burg. We haven't made that decision yet, but we can't obviously go, oh, this is a good one, because then immediately that they're tipped off.
7: But thank you for all the businesses that have sent them
4: Love
7: in.
4: Them.
7: I can tell
4: Love
7: you
4: them.
7: Who we're not going to go to, potentially, Ham.
4: Yeah.
5: Okay, so these are just ones we're ruling out.
7: Yeah.
4: We're ruling these out because, yeah, for operational security, the ones we're ruling in, we'll have to discuss off air.
7: Yep. Yes. Neil, he says, much gusto to you guys. Bet you can't come to my farm, steal a sheep, shear it, and sell both the sheep and the wool. Good luck, Farmer Neil. Now,
4: why aren't we doing that? That would have been great.
5: That's a good idea.
4: I would have been quite keen on that.
7: We would have been rustlers.
4: I mean, we can
7: sheep rustlers. We can edit that out. I mean, it's a podcast. If you guys really, I just felt like.
4: Well, I like it because it's a bit left field. But what it does, though, is I do like the fact that we're trying to test existing security systems. So what it's sort of saying to Neil is, okay, you need guards in every attic now.
7: When you say it's left field, it is just a field.
4: It's a
7: with
4: field.
7: Sheep that aren't getting watched 24/7. I think it wouldn't be too difficult to go and steal a sheep.
4: It wouldn't be too difficult. That's true. And again, that option is always there for someone.
7: Mm.
4: You just hope that the nuisance level is a high enough barrier to steal a sheep, shear it, sell the wool.
7: I think such a small amount of wool. I think you have to sell the wool in much bigger quantities.
4: I think it is.
5: Yeah, one sheep, yeah.
4: I have never investigated sheep farming as a viable career option, but you get the sense that the reason there's huge amounts of them, someone's done the maths on it, and mono sheep operations are not lucrative.
7: And then there's another thing, like if you steal the Mona Lisa, or if you steal a very important like it's hard to move it. I reckon it's hard to get one sheep sheared. I think
4: hard to sell a single. Yeah, for sure.
7: Any others on your side?
4: I just want to rule out kidnappings as a whole.
7: Yep.
4: Like I think we're not taking a human. We're not going to steal a human. We had Sabrina. I won't say what school she's from or use her last name, but she did say, "I work at a high school. Come and try and steal one of the kids." One of the annoying ones, preferably. I can give a list of names. Yeah, we're not going to storm into a classroom, black bag over someone's head, steal a kid.
7: No.
4: That's not what the Berg boys do.
7: Caitlin here, Ham. She'd love you to rob my small business, aka give it a test of my security.
4: Yep.
7: My husband and I both own a small butcher shop. He's the main butcher, so this application is a secret from him. So she wants to test her own husband.
4: Yeah, this is good.
7: Here we have a small fridge out the back of the shop where we hang our meat. Mm-hmm. I propose that you go for the gold, test our security by hopefully getting in there and stealing a leg of lamb or a side of beef. I feel that's... You want to do that one?
4: Oh, again, this is not out of the question. Yeah. Maybe we can do several of them. Maybe we steal the sheep from your first suggestion.
7: Then if
4: he comes out the back, so it's both a theft and a prank.
7: Mm.
4: We steal a bunch of lamb, and then if we
7: replace it, caught, we go. You move.
4: We rebuilt the animal. Mm. We brought it back to life. Here's the sheep.
7: All right. Well, maybe
5: the butcher's the first one where I've thought there is a little bit of inherent danger in what we're doing because
4: straight away because of the knives.
5: Yeah. Well, what if he cleaves our hands off because we were stealing meat? And then we go, no, it's just that's the radio.
4: But the good news is it's not the 1400s, which is good. So I don't think he'll distribute.
7: I felt the same as Jack. Justice. That was one of the main reasons I put across there. It's like, I don't really want to be caught in a meat room with a guy who's good with big knives.
4: Yeah, but that's why we're doing this as a team. You'd have to trust. I assume the play there would be the decoys out the front. You'd have to put your faith in whoever's doing the decoy, and the short straw guy would be the guy sneaking into the fridge room out the back during the decoy.
7: Yeah.
4: That's how you'd assume that's how we'd pull off that heist.
7: Okay. So do you want to delete that one? Do you guys still want to do that
4: one? Yeah, well, he knows about it now, so yeah, we can delete
7: that one. But I'm saying, do you want to deleted from the podcast.
4: No. That's good. Well, we've got others. We've got others. But this is a good, I think this helps us choose the target. Mm. In the same spirit of not wanting to get your hands cleaved off, that's why Chloe's, I think, is out. Mm-hmm. But I appreciate her contacting the show. Said, don't have a small business. I think it'd be a great idea if you broke into our backyard and tried to steal my boyfriend's motorbike. I don't. Even if he's not a biker, he probably isn't. But he just is a motorbike fan. She said, look, he's gotten into baseball recently and there are a few bats around the house.
7: No, straight away. No. Did you ask what kind of bike it is?
4: No.
7: The type of bike might also indicate the type of person we're up against, you know?
4: Yeah, if we're stealing a Harley, hard to steal it quietly, isn't it?
7: That's
4: even
7: a no.
4: if we had Chloe's help, which we can't really have because for it to be a proper simulation.
7: No.
4: There's no inside. And go, why did you help them steal my motorbike? Yeah.
7: It's not an inside job.
4: We can't have an inside
7: service to test your security.
4: I also wonder to make this a fair test of the security, even things like knowing there's a meat fridge out the back. I don't think we should know too much about
7: the vulnerability. We would assume the butcher did have a fridge, but
4: that's find out. That is findable. That's findable.
7: I get your point. Yeah, I get your point.
4: He just has an old chest of drawers out the back where he keeps all the meat.
7: Dominic, he writes, again, this is a no from me.
4: Yep.
7: He's got an aviation business. I won't say what airport. He goes, come to the airport, steal an aircraft tug. We always leave the keys in them.
4: That's big.
7: To me, I don't want to be messing with airport
4: security. That's aviation security. That's got the potential to go pear-shaped.
7: Yeah.
4: I don't want to be squealing with a knee in my neck. It's a joke. In any context. Yeah. I mean, ideally, we want to be making off with whatever we choose to steal. But I mean, it would be funny to
5: have us
4: squealing.
5: That's got a risk of us going on some sort of list where we're not allowed to fly ever again.
7: It's that kind of stuff. So So there's a little bit of self-preservation in the no there for me. There's so many that come in though.
4: Now I'm excited. I think I might buy a tan jacket.
7: Dormant now. And the next you'll hear from this.
4: Yep. Is us putting on our old man disguises.
7: And in a
4: freakishly short amount of time, putting on professional makeup. It changes our appearance. Mm. Just so people know, in the real world, that's about a 6-hour makeup job, but the Jackal is able to put it on in about 4 minutes.
7: Yes. And
4: we'll be doing that.
7: We'll let you know how we go.
4: We should use Jackal makeup.
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10: Ahoy also to Abby from Amsterdam, who went to hamishnanny.com, avoiding WhatsApp because obviously that can be tricky, and use a very security-based program we have at hamishnanny.com.
11: Ahoy, Hamish, Ando and the Weasel. Abby here, calling in from Amsterdam. I'm hoping you can settle a healthy debate that quickly escalated into quite the uproar of disagreement at last week's book club. Mm-hmm. To paint you a picture, our friend and book club member, Ollie, has facial hair on his chin, on the space between his mouth and nose, and also sideburns. Like, it's all connected. I said, oh, yeah, Ollie has facial hair. He has a beard and a moustache. Everyone else absolutely lost it and said, Ollie does not have a moustache. He only has a beard. They think a moustache is when you strictly only have hair on your upper lip and no other beard hair. They call everything else a beard. Please, could you settle this?
10: Oh, interesting.
12: Yeah. I think everyone's got an interesting point there. But
10: I've never said to anyone that you have a moustache.
12: Or a beard and a moustache. However, if you're getting your beard cut or trimmed, they'll say, do you want me to do the moustache?
10: Really?
12: But before I even said that, I was going to say, everyone here is just screaming two words as they're listening to this pod on the train or in the car or whatever. Abraham Lincoln. I mean, there's a man that had a beard and no moustache.
10: So yes, they have to be separate entities, don't they?
12: Well, they're two things that obviously can join together.
10: Oh, they're a great duo.
12: They go really well together.
10: Solo projects.
12: Yeah, that's exactly right. And when they're playing together, they're so good. It's kind of like it is Simon and Garfunkel. Yeah. They're playing so well that you... probably give a lot of the credit to Paul Simon.
10: Yep.
12: You mustn't forget that Garfunkel the moustache is there.
10: I think Abby's right. Well, you've proven the point that they have to be separate entities, because if I said, oh, yeah, Haim's got a beard, and someone said, does he have a moustache? I go, yes, he also has one of those.
12: Yep, that's part. I mean, you could argue that it's beard? Part of the beard. When a moustache and a beard are put together, they just become a bigger beard, I suppose.
3: But you can say, Hamish has a beard without giving more information. You know, if I go, my friend Hamish has a beard, I'm not expecting the person to picture Abraham Lincoln because I haven't said, and a moustache.
12: Yeah, it is assumed. Do you know what it is? I've got it. It is assumed, right? This is the perfect analogy. If I said to you, he's got a car, you'd assume a roof.
10: Yes.
12: Okay. But convertibles don't have roofs. Okay. So you go, you wouldn't go with a roof. You just go, he's got a car. How if you turn up in a convertible, you go, oh, it's one of those.
10: Yeah.
12: That's still a car.
10: That's exactly it.
12: So if you turn up with a chin strap beard, if I said, oh, my friend Andy's coming along, by the way, he's got a beard.
10: Yeah.
12: Great. He'd come along, and if you had a chin strap beard,
10: no moustache,
12: you would go, and no moustache, you would go, oh, one of those. Like you feel when you see a convertible. Oh, it's one of those.
10: That's
12: it's still a car.
10: Yes.
12: But you assume a roof. Now,
10: yes, I don't.
12: Now, if the roof was out by itself, that you just call that the roof of a car.
10: Yes. So we've got a rare situation for Abby where they're both right.
12: Yep.
10: Like, but we would say her friends are more right.
12: Yeah. You.
3: No, because they shouldn't be laughing at her. They're wrong.
12: I think Abby's right.
10: Yeah.
12: Because she was saying a moustache exists within the beard as well. Like you could clean the roof of your car. You wouldn't have to go, oh, I've got a car and a roof. You're allowed to just say, I've got a car.
10: I'm glad they sorted that out.
12: They can turn up. Yes, the moustache is the convertible top of the car. Ignoring the fact that sometimes people obviously just have moustaches.
3: That's where it breaks down.
12: That is where it breaks down. You don't see people walking along the freeway just with the roof of a car balanced on their head.
10: Haim, you wanted the top.
12: Now, we started the show a little bit silly, but if I could bring it back to some seriousness for a moment.
10: Of course.
12: Last week on the show, we touched on the idea of having the special skills conclave, looking for the chosen one for special skills.
10: Yep.
12: Before we talked about that, we brought up the world's tallest hat. We laughed it off at the time.
10: Yes.
12: We laughed it off. We were like, look, we're not here to focus on the world's tallest hat, and we're not. World's tallest hat being 4.8 metres, for those that need a quick refresher from last week. And we just were like, look, that's something we could revisit down the track, because we all thought about 10 metres should be the world's tallest hat.
10: Yeah.
3: I remember we thought it was gettable to beat the record.
12: We thought it was gettable. Yeah. Anyway, we moved on. We went off and we went about our weeks. I didn't.
10: Wow.
12: I dug a little deeper into how we do this hat thing.
10: Great.
12: Now, I'm not saying we do it now. I know we've got a lot of stuff going on.
10: Yeah.
12: But I think we had some questions at the time that I don't think I'm alone in wondering what the specifics of it are.
10: Well, yeah, we were speculating, how far do you have to walk with the hat on? Does it have to have a brim? And it was 10 metres?
12: The wearer must walk 10 metres while wearing the hat.
10: Okay.
12: That this proves that the hat is not just a sculpture, or these are the official rules. This proves the hat is not just a sculpture or prop, but a wearable item.
10: Okay. And
12: there's a real distinction between wearable and practical, because I think by the time you even go over 1 metre...
10: Yes.
3: Now you've got a joke hat.
12: It is wearable, but it's not a practical item.
10: That's true. With the walk, do you just get one go at the walk?
12: That is a great question.
10: Depending on...
12: I think you can have a few goes. Well, let's say you're trying to smash the most watermelons with your head.
10: Yeah.
12: If you do, 48 and the record's 51, you can have another go later that day.
10: Well, sometimes...
3: Eventually, the guy from Guinness World Records is going to go home.
12: I reckon after your 18th try when you're only getting through 7 watermelons, he's going to go, okay.
10: Yes.
12: I reckon we call it for today. My bus, the last bus is about to go. You've done over 300 watermelons, but you haven't run them in succession.
3: And you can come.
12: No one wants to see any more of this. You nearly got it on the first one, and we've just been going down from there.
10: True, but sometimes they like...
12: But with the hat, you'd be allowed to have a few goes.
10: Great. But sometimes I've seen, particularly with televised ones, they're like, okay, he's got to try, and it seems like a one-go thing, but... that's great.
12: I hope you can have it. Look, the stakes are even higher if you only get one shot. I think the big thing we were wondering about was handles. or can you hold on to the brim?
3: Right. No, well, I assumed no.
12: You're not, no.
3: Yeah, well,
12: no.
3: That makes sense because I don't see you walking around holding the your cap all the time. It doesn't
12: well,
3: seem...
12: you could pretend you're a gentleman getting ready to tip, cap. To yeah, doff tip, the cap.
3: Yeah.
12: But you can't have any hand cut out. But chin strap was the big one for me. You can't have a strap under the hat.
3: That makes sense.
12: A bonnet has a strap, I would argue. But a hat does not.
3: And a lot of kids in the playground have a hat on their wide brim.
12: That's
3: sorry,
12: true.
3: Have a,
12: that's the string.
3: String, yeah. string. A drawstring is actually, you would have an adult drawstring as well.
12: Yeah. I suppose, I mean, we could talk to the record people. Think about the weight of a 10-metre tall hat. Mm. A drawstring's not going to do much, but maybe cut your neck in half. If that thing starts to go, it's probably a bit of a safety issue.
3: Had
12: to have
3: you
12: a
3: had
12: drawstring.
3: A think about, because I've had a bit of a think about what we make it out of.
12: Yeah, I mean, it's obviously lightweight has got to be the name of the game.
3: Yeah.
12: Here's the problem. The actual record holder is Australian. He's from Melbourne.
3: Oh.
12: So right. I worry that he's listening to this. But
3: and it's a bit sad to take one out of our own backyard. I kind of felt like we were going to steal from the Dutch or something. And that
12: yeah, when I saw the picture, it seemed like a silly kind of Euro thing to do.
3: Yeah.
12: But in fact, it's a silly Melbourne thing to do. Okay. However, I'm still happy.
3: And can we be outside? Do we have to be? Can we be inside for the 10-meter walk?
12: Yeah, sure. I mean, yeah, if we went to like an aircraft hangar or something.
3: Yeah, well,
12: something, you need something with the height.
3: Just don't want the wind. That was what I was.
12: Wind would be the problem.
3: Yeah.
12: And I think from what I'm thinking, like you need a super lightweight material.
3: Mm.
12: My gut would be that it begins to taper. Like, I don't think we need to keep it the same width the whole way up.
3: Agreed.
12: It's almost a conical hat.
3: Yeah. Like an elf would wear.
12: Yeah, it's a giant dunce's hat.
3: Mm. That's what I was thinking. Yeah.
12: An ironic dunce's hat, because if you pull it off, you're certainly not the dunce.
3: Oh, you're the best.
12: You're the best.
3: Yeah, yeah.
12: Certainly if you're going above 5 metres.
3: Yeah.
12: And then you mould, like some sort of head mould specific to one of our heads.
3: Yep.
12: Is the base of that cone. And so it's got the most chance of sticking to your head that way.
3: The current world record holder, what hat did he have?
12: It just looked like a very, very long kind of top hat.
3: You know how with buildings, to get the biggest building, sometimes they just put a big antenna on the top.
12: Mm. I wondered about that too.
3: Yeah. Is there a rule of how thin we can get at the top?
12: Not according to this.
3: Okay. Because there's those type of helmets that have a spike on the top.
12: Yeah. Yeah. The hat must be wearable and worn. It must be a functioning hat.
3: It's not.
12: And this is the hat you wear around? Yep.
3: Yeah.
12: Just to the beach and stuff.
3: Good sun protection.
12: People don't love it when I wear it to the movies, but yeah. Worn on the head without external support, like wires or poles. Oh, yeah, no wires. It should have been a funny one. Just have you guys with guy ropes walking next to me. Though limited internal support is allowed. I wonder why that's limited.
3: Well, that's what I'm wondering, because could you, is a helmet as its base, probably that's probably too much internal support.
12: I don't know. Maybe. And then it'd be how you stick it to the helmet. And then remember, no chin strap. The measurement includes the full vertical height from the bottom of the hat, where it sits on the head, to the highest point of the structure. So now they're calling it a structure.
3: Who do you think's best placed to wear it for the walk? Maybe we should do some kind of finishing school to see who can walk the straightest.
12: And
3: then, you know, we all put a book on our head or something. And
12: Yeah. I mean, it doesn't have to be me by any stretch. Materials and construction must be safe. Guinness does not allow dangerous or hazardous items in record attempts.
3: Okay.
12: And, of course, you know, they're independent witnesses and videos.
3: What did the... did it list what the guy made his out of?
12: No, I don't think they...
3: So
12: I don't
3: think like the America's Cup where both teams kind of keep the materials for themselves and you are at risk of... a rival hat maker getting the edge on design and materials.
13: Here's a controversial suggestion. Mm-hmm. The guys in Australia, why don't we team up with him and together we build the world's tallest hat, because he has experience. He can answer all of these questions for us.
3: Mm.
12: It does feel good having a nemesis.
3: What, and like he walks? What, we're just going to another guy do it.
12: We're just going to give him our... Jack, have you watched any documentaries on the Cold War? There's no point if we're both successfully have, well, you know, you've got 5,000 nukes, I've got 5,000 nukes. We could all both have 10,000.
13: Yeah. It could be a big win for Australia, though. So if any other countries are circling going, we got to do that hat prank, we got to do the tall hat.
12: It's not a prank, remember. This isn't a prank. Yes. This is about prestige. You're thinking of the five hat prank.
3: Do you think
10: Do you think we are that ill-equipped that we need another guy that can walk?
13: Well, we don't know anything. And I feel sorry for Hamish because we keep asking him about the original hat and he knows nothing about it.
12: I said I had a little bit of research.
10: I didn't go and interview everyone
12: that's been involved in the previous hat record. I don't want to know about his hat.
10: Neither do I. Because
12: I want to do my own hat.
10: Because my
12: our own hat.
10: The problem is, Jack, is that if we go off his, he only gets to 4.8 meters. Like, we want to smash that.
13: Build on his hat.
12: That's the thing. He probably has some limits he's put on himself there. I want completely unlimited.
10: Yeah.
12: You know, blue sky thinking here.
10: Yeah.
12: I also think, Jake, if we went to him and said, listen, we've heard whispers that you're trying to break 4.8, so are we. Do we team up? He would be within his rights to go, why would I team up with you?
10: Mm.
12: No, we've got experience. What's your experience? We read about it.
10: Yeah,
13: yours.
12: Have you built any other hats before? Actually, we get him there. Yeah, I built five.
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2: Hey, they keep coming in, and so we need to keep delivering them to people to know that they're not alone. With extreme empathy, it's time to jump into this. Of course, that's every song ever written, played all at once, so no song feels left out for extreme empaths. Do you want me to kick it off?
3: Let's do it.
2: This is Michael D from New Zealand. He goes, "I'm the extreme empaths. I'm changing my fitness watch from an Apple Watch to a Garmin."
3: Oh, okay.
2: "The day I picked up my new watch, I took my Apple Watch for one last walk in the park to all the places we go, followed by a run, then a swim.
3: Wow. It enjoyed
2: the activities like we always did together for one last time."
3: Yeah. I mean, I'm actually in the same boat. Again, this is not for no weasel purposes at all here. Receipts available on request, but I'm a Garmin.
2: Really?
3: Because the battery lasts for 31 days. And I just quit.
2: You're not a charger.
3: Fast and loose, you can't be expecting me every 24 hours to get that thing back on the charge. Like, that is just not going to happen. But the Apple Watch sits there dead, looking at me every time I open the drawer.
2: Really?
3: And it sees the Garmin. And the Garmin winks, I feel. And goes, "Maybe if you had a bit more juice." Both great products. Ando, this is from Emma. "Always keep weasel hatches open for any time in the future. Both have their merits. I made a decision based on my personal circumstances."
2: Yes, of course.
3: This is from Emma, and about our opener for Extreme Empaths. She says, "I think it's lovely that you guys have included every song ever written for the theme tune. But what about all the songs that have come out since you made the theme song? I feel really sad knowing that they're listening going, I didn't get included in the theme song."
2: But I think that's okay. I mean, when you've got fun memories, like when I talk about something fun that happened that my nephew wasn't alive for, I don't think he goes, "Oh, gosh."
3: But these songs, had we made the theme song today, they'd be in.
2: Yeah.
3: And they're not.
2: This is from Lockie. "My partner Annabelle and I are doctors," he writes. "I'm currently on days while she's on nights, meaning the bed is almost occupied 24 hours a day. Annabelle has started delaying going to bed to make sure the bed has a little bit of a break."
3: Yeah, no bed can withstand that thrashing. Fabian writes in, "I'm an extreme empath. Because all tin cans are now essentially ring pulls, I still like to open one every now and again with my can opener because I feel sorry it doesn't get any use these days."
2: Like all those people that are getting their jobs taken by AI.
3: When ring pulls came along, the can openers were infurious.
2: From William, vending machine empath. Goes, "I bought a bottle of water from a vending machine the other day. I'm not an empath, but my wife is. And she got upset and felt sorry for the bottle falling from a height and hurting itself at top to the bottom of the machine. She felt that I should have selected a water lower down." According to that logic, she would have really been upset when I ripped its head off and drank its bodily fluids.
3: And this is from Alistair. He says, "Whenever I'm typing and editing a document or email, I sometimes realize I've typed the same word twice. I always make sure that I delete the most recent version of the word, not the original, because I can't stand the thought of ending a word's life because some new upstart version of it just came along and took its place straight away afterwards." Nothing more than
2: feeling. Molly, "I'm an extreme empath. I just found out that there is a bone in the body called the hyoid, responsible for our ability to talk and swallow, etc. It's the only bone in our body that isn't connected to another bone. He's all alone, floating around like the last kid picked in the schoolyard." Nothing more than feelings.
3: Sure, you could have a surgery to connect it to a rib or something. It would impede things, I imagine. All seems to work. And this is from Hannah. She's a flight attendant. Said she's from New Zealand, flies destination back there and back in a day, e.g. Auckland, Fiji, Auckland. I did this last week, and as I closed the aircraft door in Fiji, I noticed a fly had snuck in the aircraft. I was unable to reopen the door and let him out. I felt immediately sad this fly would soon be arriving in Auckland, never to return to his family, and would have to start a new life 1,300 miles away. Nothing more than
2: feeling. A lot of people do migrate to New Zealand, though. It's a lovely...
4: I think
3: the fly would enjoy a crack at the big city. And what's to say if he doesn't just cruise around the... I mean, it's not hard. Fly into the airport, look at the board, see when the plane's going back, and just,
4: try
3: just
4: to get
3: catch
4: back
3: your
4: home.
3: Flight home.
2: Guys.
5: Yeah.
2: At the house build, we found something.
4: Ooh.
3: Another tunnel.
2: No, it's not.
3: A neighbour has tunnelled in, even there was a tunnel party, hoping to access some of your subterranean treasures.
2: No, it
3: like
2: was...
3: your golf sim.
2: Not... yeah, my next-door neighbour, good mates with one of my neighbours already, a guy called Blakey.
4: Built a tunnel to his house.
2: He's got the same surname as you, maybe related him. Maybe that's why I like him.
3: Yeah.
2: It's the psychology of it, but...
3: I'm sure you're not playing favourites with your neighbours, though. I'm sure you're friends with all of them.
2: No, I've got my faves. and I think Blakey would like a little tunnel to the golf. He's into his golf. And I can just do a bit of a walkie-talkie to him like we're kids and see you down there.
3: Gotcha. I mean, tunnel's very expensive. He could also just wander over.
2: Yeah, that's probably a better idea.
3: Like if you're looking at the costings, the walkie-talkie is definitely the cheaper option.
2: Yeah.
3: You go, come on over, I'll let you in
2: I'll
3: as a friend.
2: Come
3: in the front gate.
2: We found...
3: What'd you find?
2: We found a bunch of things.
4: When you were digging the tunnel?
2: Yep.
3: Well, you have dug down to I've seen the hole.
2: Mm.
3: I mean, approximately the Cretaceous period. So massive hole.
2: Yeah, it's big.
3: So I'm not surprised by what you found. Bit of the meteorite that killed the dinosaurs. What have you found?
2: We found something when dismantling one of the walls in the house.
3: Oh, I guess this is on the surface.
2: It's on the surface.
3: But it's a very old...
2: Well, it's from 1876, the house. We found a coin from 1896.
4: Wow.
2: And this is where it gets a bit eerie.
4: So they built the house and 20 years later they put a coin in the wall.
3: I know there wasn't much to do back in those days, but it might have just fallen in there accidentally.
2: Yeah.
3: I don't think they said, come around, we're putting a coin in the wall.
2: That's right. Yeah,
3: sounds like the kind of thing they did do in the 1800s.
2: Yeah,
3: like whenever we have to explain the olden days to the kids, is they always go, why? Like I was explaining dancing around the maypole to my daughter, which is where, you dance around, you have the ribbons that kind of wrap up in a pattern. She's like, why did they do that?
2: Because Nintendo wasn't
3: there, mate. Yeah, no internet.
2: Yeah.
3: No internet.
2: Nothing
3: like
2: to
3: you
2: do.
3: Just had to, you had to think of something to do. So it could have very possible come around with putting a coin in the wall.
2: Well, Beck wants to put something in the wall. For us, in 200 years when someone else...
4: I like that, yeah.
2: Yeah, so we don't know what that is yet.
4: Well, if you get the Hamish and Andy dollar coin, put another coin in the wall.
2: Yeah.
3: Oh, my God, keep the tradition going.
2: That'd be nice. Well, there's another reason why we need this coin. Anyway, we found a flask.
3: Oh, a flask.
2: What is that?
3: Yeah, look at this.
2: Which what looks with a white
3: poison
2: powder inside it.
3: Oh, here we go.
2: The cork has eroded at the top. What do you mean here?
3: It just sounds like something that, something from Mad Monday, 1896. No, Your Honour, the cork eroded and it fell onto me. I wasn't trying to take it. The cork eroded.
4: No, but it looks so olden, Daisy.
2: Well, I mean, I did, Haim's right, it does look a little bit like cocaine, doesn't
3: Andy's
2: it?
3: Andy's brought cocaine to the show, Jack. How do you feel about that?
2: And I'm trying to blame
3: erosion as to why it would be falling out.
2: I looked up, cocaine arrived in Australia in the late 1800s.
4: Really?
3: Oh God.
2: So
4: it was probably legal, but it was probably like a medicine or something back then.
2: It was
3: for headaches.
2: Headaches.
3: And inability to talk about crypto. If you couldn't, you're like, oh, I have some of this.
2: So I don't know what is in here. I don't know what it is, but I wondered.
3: I mean, we were joking about it, but Andy might accidentally take a Class A prohibited drug on the show.
2: What are the rules there? I mean, now that I've got it. But
4: I think in science, isn't there a bit of grey area because it's scientific?
3: So it works for me.
2: So if footy players wear lab coats and they're in a season trip.
3: Yeah.
2: No. Just, yeah, okay.
3: A lot of lab coats and logies. Do you, is it just, well, yeah, I mean, who knows? Do you get it analysed? I mean.
2: Great idea. I think.
3: But it, that doesn't, that sounds a bit boring. Wouldn't it be more fun to just have a little bit and see what happens?
2: No, I'm getting huge head shakes from outside. So what about if I mean, obviously we've got amazing, great listeners here. If anyone works or knows someone that works in the kind of laboratory that could test this for us, you know, whenever find out what the powder is.
3: Whenever there's a scandal, it's like, oh, you know, such and such was seen with a white powder on the table.
2: Yeah.
3: And that, because you have to say that because it's, you know, well, you don't know what it is, you can't actually say.

0: This is great. Eddie Lee finds drugs and cash stashed in house.
1: Claims,
0: not mine. The cork eroded. It's for scientific reasons. This is fascinating.
1: Okay, we'll come to us.
0: Probably, I reckon that if you look at the pie chart, I actually think drugs is probably very, very slim.
1: What would
0: like,
1: that
0: be? Or like narcotics is probably very slim. Poison could be.
2: I thought poison as well.
0: Poison feels a lot more 1896. Because it was the 1800s, mate.
2: There was a lot of poisoning in the olden days.
0: A lot of poisoning.
1: Really?
0: Mate, read Shakespeare. Poison here, poison there.
2: There was people employed for like kings and stuff to eat food before the king ate it because it might be poisoned.
0: You're right. Yeah. Taste testers.
1: Okay. Well, stay tuned, everybody. We're on this adventure.
3: Look, cutting in here to take a quick break. But we'll pick up exactly where we left off next. The Hamish and Andy podcast. And for more of the boys, search Hamish and Andy on Listener.
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2: Haim, we've continued on with this.
3: Look at the three people testing small business security.
4: Berg boys, what you gonna do? What you gonna do when we steal from you?
2: Haim, we met. We met off-site at our... like our den. We're not going to disclose where we're putting together the plans.
5: I covered my mouth while we were talking in case anyone was filming it and lip reading.
2: Yes.
5: But then I realised no biggie because we were also recording it.
2: Yeah.
5: So I stopped doing that. But we needed, I'll just say it right now, we've picked the job.
2: Yep.
5: And so this is our plan to test small business security somewhere.
2: Yep.
5: We needed the boss of the business essentially to register and go, yep, come try and steal something from our car yard or whatever.
2: Mm-hmm.
5: We've assessed them. We met off, so we brought our favourite potential targets to this meeting. I'm just going to say now we have picked one.
2: And
5: so you don't think you're going to hear the job in this little bit of audio we play because we have to, there's security around it now. We've got to beep that out.
2: But this is how we got to that point when we all met up to pick the job. At some point, don't have to do it right now, but we need code names or nicknames just so when we're right talking point. About it and or, for instance, if we've got comms during the heist and someone's listening in, they don't know it's us.
5: Sorry, code names for us or code names for the heist?
2: Both.
5: I'd like to be Godzilla.
6: it's going to be more subtle than that.
5: Code name Godzilla?
6: Yeah, because that draws attention.
5: Jeff?
6: Yeah.
5: Well, just call me Hamish. Isn't the fun of a code name that you name it?
2: But I think, like, say if people are listening...
5: I think Osama bin Laden was even allowed to be Geronimo.
2: Geronimo.
6: Yeah, but I thought if anyone's listening into our comms and they hear us refer to Godzilla, they'll say, that's suspicious.
2: Yeah.
5: So I have to have just a regular, I have to be Kev.
2: Yeah.
5: Or Dale. Like, is that what you're saying?
6: Somewhere between Dale and Godzilla.
2: Yeah, so Ed, it's right. It's just, you've gone the extremes. I think we should go
5: Joseph. Somewhere.
6: Well, that's my brother's name. That could get confusing.
5: Oh, mate, okay. Well, let's... Obviously, this is too hard to decide. We'll do code names later. Let's talk the actual target.
2: Mm-hmm.
5: I've narrowed mine down to two, I reckon.
2: Mm-hmm.
5: This comes in from Lockie. We would be burging a martial arts centre.
6: Dangerous.
5: Which is why I love it, Jack. I mean, that's... Do we want to do something that requires some balls here or not?
2: No, so, we discussed that last week.
6: We get fly kicked in the head.
5: He's saying they have one of those practice dummies that they do kicking and punching on, you know, like the rubber torso and the head. It's called Greg. He's like, could you steal Greg? That's the challenge. Like that. How do you get in and out with Greg without being detected? Now, just as a problem to solve, I don't mind it.
2: My immediate thought is we need to put Greg in something.
5: Yes, I thought we'd come in as vending machine repairmen or something like that. So we're wheeling a big box.
2: And we have
5: air conditioner guys.
2: Or a hollow vending machine.
5: That's what I was thinking. Like, so you've got a huge... Good. Well, that's why I said it, Jack.
6: Sorry, it sounded like Andy's idea, but go ahead. Machine.
5: So you've got something big that you're bringing in,
2: yeah.
5: is what I mean. And then you make a fake one of that, put Greg in there and take him out.
2: Yeah. Yeah.
5: Possibility.
2: The fun about that is the reconnaissance is fun. We'd have to send in one of
5: we'd
2: us
5: have
2: or
5: to
2: a friend
5: where Greg
2: to
5: is.
2: Take the course.
5: Yeah.
2: To go in there, check it out, then...
5: You're right, actually.
2: Yeah, and potentially wear Google Glass or those glasses that record where you're walking. Mm.
5: Yeah, I've got two pairs of Ray-Ban Metas.
2: Okay.
5: So I'm very happy to donate one pair. I said there was an ordering mishap as I was impulse buying them.
2: Here's another one from Jemima then. I nominate my husband's small business. He's a builder. Go in and steal his excavator.
5: Shit, that's good.
6: Wow.
2: Could you?
5: How big is it? Little, small one, big one?
2: I don't know. That's where you have to
5: get licensed to drive. I mean, mate Trini drives an excavator. Trini could give us a crash course.
2: The excitement of that is we have to find out what size it is. Obviously, it's getting onto a trailer. We're not going to have we don't have a slow speed chase of him chasing down an excavator.
5: Yeah, he catches.
2: But we have to work out some idea as to why we had to pick it up. Maybe a repair.
5: Yeah. Excavator extraction. That's tricky.
2: It's tricky, but it's an expensive bit of equipment that you wouldn't want to lose the builder.
5: Mate, absolutely. Not the whole thing. I mean, if it's a big digger, that's the whole business.
6: Don't you think, though, like that idea of pretending to be repairman, it's his excavator, so he's going to remember if he booked a repairman or not. We can't just...
5: Nah, not if we show him the clipboard with his name on it. Mate, it's right here.
2: And is that where you go in at beforehand?
6: Oh, right. Wreck it, so it needs a repair.
2: We deliberately remove something. He's on a
5: then
2: call.
5: Then we could come around
2: we
5: and say...
2: The call.
5: We, yeah, that's cool. We could come around and go, we're from work safe, like dig safe or whatever. We just need to inspect your excavator. Oh, mate, your tube here has come out. We're going to have to take her?
2: Yeah.
6: Okay.
2: Yeah.
5: Anyway, we're just spitballing. We're spitballing.
2: No one has the plan straight
5: this
2: away.
5: This is why when you do a heist, they usually go and like live in an abandoned warehouse for like 6 weeks. You've got to figure out the plan.
6: Yeah.
5: It's not. You never pick up the phone and go, we're doing it tomorrow. Mm. And they go, yeah, great, sounds easy. You have to work out the plan. What about this? From I'd like you guys to security test my So straight away like, oh, what's this, files and stuff? No. Says, I think if you can steal a painting off the staircase, it'd be amazing. Especially given only one person can fit in the staircase at one time. That's fine. Then he says, if it's too difficult, try this. But I actually think we should do both. Mm-hmm. He goes, if not, steal the company's That'd be hilarious seeing you guys try and find the keys and try to steal the car from the staff parking area. This is from he goes, everyone expects you to do security tests in the big cities, but come to a regional town where we won't expect it. And driving away in a car with the painting is an amazing finale.
6: I like that. A Grand Theft Auto and an art heist.
5: An art heist and a heist.
6: I like that.
5: There's so much we need to know. We need to know what the paintings are. Are they alarmed? How do you get into the stairwell? How do you get out of the stairwell? Why are you here? Where are the keys to the...
2: He's the only... I don't want to yuck your yum here, but the only thing for me is that it's a long way for us to go for the reconnaissance part of it. Like...
6: The recon would be like the night before, we stay one night in a motel, then rob the place.
2: Well, that, I don't like that because we give you 12
5: hours. That is tight for recon.
2: It gives you 12 hours to formulate a plan.
5: We're going no matter what.
2: You didn't see George Clooney and Brad Pitt go, we're doing it tomorrow. And they're like, well, that doesn't give us time to plan. It's like, well, it's expensive to fly everybody here.
5: We'd love to be done by the weekend. I think we can make contact with someone in and we... Even in first instance, get someone to walk in there with the video glasses on.
2: Yep.
5: Scope it out. We can then look at the footage. We can then start to get a bit of information, build up a list of questions we need answered. Where are the keys? What's the art situation like? What does the building look like? What's the schematics of the building? Wouldn't it be, let's get blueprints.
2: Yeah, we'll definitely get a blueprint. All right. Is that the one we're going for?
5: Is it an art heist from a where we steal the company?
2: I think it is. Okay, great.
5: So,
2: with that in mind, I mean,
5: just commence operation. That's what we say.
2: I know, but then you go off and do nothing. You go off and play golf.
5: I'm the one that bought the job. Yeah. I bought the job to the crew.
2: Yeah. All right, I'll get on.
5: No. Make some contact and write this down. Make some contact. I reckon I'll talk to bloody me doing everything. He knows.
2: Yeah, but we don't. I was under the impression we're not going to go and.
5: Oh, we don't tell we're doing it.
2: Well, then we've got an inside person.
6: Yeah. We don't tell him.
5: But we need him to go. We need him to give us the amnesty letter to go, hey.
6: Oh, that's true as well.
5: Like, he just says, I would like you to security test my. What if he's made a mistake and he's the receptionist?
2: Yeah, okay.
5: No, but you know what I mean? And we go, no, senders. They're like, he hasn't worked with me for 5 years. I think we actually need to get on a polygraph to swear that he's not going to spill the beans. Mm. He needs to be okay with us doing this. Because remember,
6: I don't like him knowing that because he can go either way.
5: In the movie, this is based off, okay, Sneakers, Robert Redford film from the 90s. The board of the bank agrees to hire the guys. Okay, so when they get caught, no one's in trouble.
6: That's true.
5: We do need to have blessing from above. He can't say anything. But we're not asking him for all the details. We're just saying...
6: He has to promise two things, that he won't spill the beans or that he won't himself try to increase security like he starts wandering around there at night.
2: Or decrease security. I don't want him helping or hindering.
5: Like, or actually is the boss. Like, we actually need to know he's the boss.
2: Yeah. He's also got to promise that he doesn't increase security or decrease. He's got to just remain
5: neutral. It's got to be a valid test. Like, it could be any given night.
2: All right.
5: So I've just gone on the website of the great thing is he's a director. So there's three directors and he's one of them. So we do have blessings from up on high.
2: Right.
5: The next steps are we get the layout. What is the painting? What does the office look like?
2: Mm-hmm.
5: And then we've got enough to come back and start. We have a real proper meeting where we formulate the plan.
2: Love it. Okay.
5: Last three weekends in a row,
2: mm-hmm.
5: we have done the Back to the Future trilogy.
6: Oh, cool. One
2: a weekend, I'm assuming. You didn't do all three weekends?
5: So in the first two weekends, hyping up the kids. we did nine hours in a row. No, yeah, one a weekend. The only way you can get them is they're on Apple TV. Like, you have to rent them.
6: So you can't stream them? No streamer has it?
5: No streamer's got it. We have to sometimes, like, split it across a Saturday and a Sunday night if we start too late on Saturday. But you get... Here's the thing, like, you get the alert on your phone going, oh, you've only got like 5 hours left to finish watching Back to the Future 2. And look, we're friends with Apple.
2: Yeah.
5: I think everyone, you know, everyone's got to appreciate what Apple has done.
2: Mm.
5: We've all had interactions with their product. But they are a $1 trillion company.
6: Yeah, give it 6 more hours. Yeah.
5: Like, why are you riding me? You should go, you've got for 5 hours and 21 minutes to watch this movie. Otherwise, we take it back. It's not a real movie.
2: Yeah.
5: It's not like the video store. There's not another family that will miss out on seeing it. It's data. Like, why are you being such cheapskates for $4? You're making $3,000 a phone.
2: Yeah.
5: Hey, just go, look, it has expired. Mm. We don't care. It's data. Like, it doesn't mean anything to us if you missed out on watching the last hour.
6: Well, that's what's so funny about the rent or buy. I mean, you don't go back to, because you can rent them or buy them, Jack.
2: So buying it costs as much as a DVD would have cost.
5: $25.
6: Yeah. And then you rent for the $6.
2: So do you buy Law and Order or do you rent?
6: Buy.
5: You buy.
6: You buy. You can't rent them. You can't rent Law and Order. It only has a buy. And you can buy the season or buy per episode. And it doesn't.
5: You buy the season.
6: You buy the season for a cost benefit, for the cost analysis of that.
5: Lucky boy.
6: But yeah, I mean, just...
5: So you could now rent food. Those. Can you rent those out now?
6: I should on-rent them. And on for 72 hours.
5: Oh, that's generous.
6: Exactly.
5: Very generous.
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19: Yuma and good morning, I'm Hayden Becerra. Local tennis star Nick Kyrgios has apologised, admitting he's made a huge mistake after testing positive to cocaine during a tournament in Spain. He's now copped a provisional suspension from the International Tennis Integrity Agency. It means he can't coach, play or even attend a tournament until that ban is lifted. The ANU's praised Interim Chancellor Dr. Larry Marshall for his service to the uni during the recent challenging period. It's as Dr. Gordon De Brouwer has started in the gig, with Dr. Marshall retiring from the council. The acting pro-chancellor says Dr. Marshall provided stability and leadership when the uni needed it most. A former Sydney Swans coach admits the club's culture has taken a hit following the alleged incident at a Melbourne hotel that resulted in season-ending suspension for five players. John Longmire has told 360 a lot of thought went into those sanctions.
20: First and foremost, it was the care for the people involved. And then you go partners, families, and trying to get that balance right. Supporters, members, corporate partners, there's just so many layers to it. And trying to get it all right is the clear focus on what we've been trying to do.
19: Meanwhile, Isaac Heaney, Chad Warner, Riley Bice, Nick Blakey and James Jordan have released a statement saying they're very sorry to all involved. Convicted mushroom killer Aaron Patterson's quest for freedom continues this morning. The 51-year-old's lawyers yesterday argued that allowing jurors to share the same hotel as prosecutors and the public could be enough to overturn her convictions. However, prosecutors insist there was no contact between the separate parties and no miscarriage of justice. And we can expect to see a range of bushfire mitigation activities undertaken throughout the territory over the coming months. It's after the latest seasonal bushfire outlook was released, with the ACT set to face an average bushfire risk over spring.
8: We've had a relatively dry winter, and parts of the ACT to the south and the east have got drier conditions than normal, which means that they will be prone to fire as the season starts in 1 October.
19: ACT Fire and Rescue Chief Officer Rowan Scott there.
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13: Yuma and good morning, I'm Hayden Becerra. More help for local patients trying to figure out where to go if they're sick or injured. We're encouraged to download the updated Canberra Health Services app, which has clearer information on wait times for all walk-in centres, public EDs and the Woden Medicare Urgent Care Clinic. There's also extra info on what can and can't be treated at each service, while treatment times have been scrapped with a focus on wait times. Master Builders ACT have backed calls from the Canberra Liberals for the ACT government to scrap the Secure Local Jobs Code, declaring it not fit for purpose. CEO Ananila Gama says it places an unnecessary administrative burden on local construction and building businesses.
14: It favours big interstate and international firms, and as a result, we see a lot

0: the ACT government spending go interstate. And what we really saw in Operation Kingfisher was a complete lack of confidence that the procurement system is fair.
1: A government spokesperson says while the code creates a level playing field for businesses that do the right thing by their workers, they're looking at how best to review the code's operation. An Israeli investigation has cleared IDF personnel over a 2024 strike that killed Australian aid worker Zomi Frankom and her colleagues. Israel admits serious failures led to the deadly attack on their convoy in Gaza, but there was no reasonable suspicion of criminal misconduct. Zomi's friend and former World Central Kitchen colleague Josh Phelps has told the ABC he's not surprised.
2: I don't think it's good enough, but I don't think it's any different from what they said April 2nd or 3rd. So it's never been good enough. I mean, the families have called that out. They've called for third-party investigations and things like this, and of course, I support that.
1: A new report shows government debt across Australia is set to hit $2 trillion by 2030. The Parliamentary Budget Office is predicting Victoria will have the biggest debt load, while Tasmania's interest repayments are set to soar by 6,000%. And it's Daffodil Day, with the ACT Cancer Council hoping to raise $140,000 to support local cancer research and services. CEO Verity Hawkins encouraging locals to buy a daffodil.
3: We've got 10 different locations across Canberra, and there's a list of those locations on our website, but lots of the shopping centres and lots of the community are getting involved.
1: 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A litre of unleaded will set you back about $2.04, while diesel is sitting at $2.49 a litre.
4: Climbing cash. Climbing $1,000 every week at your Canberra Labour Club.
1: Raiders women's coach Darren Borthwick says they're expecting the Bulldogs to put up a fight when they take them on in Sydney on Saturday afternoon.
5: We're going up there to concentrate and be better at the things we need to be better at, and have that confidence, belief in our footy, and we need to be on our game, and they'll be a hard team up there this weekend, that's for sure.
1: And the Panthers can reclaim top spot on the NRL table when they take on the Storm in Melbourne tonight to kick off round 25 of the NRL. Meanwhile, Craig Bellamy says he wants a Melbourne player to take over his coaching role when he steps down next year.
6: I'd like to see the next head coach come from our club. Three or four candidates there that could probably handle it. I'd like to see the club go that way.
7: Warm your home with Rinnai gas and electric log fires from the Energy People Fish Week.
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0: What's exploding?
1: Brains. Brains are exploding.
0: Or imploding. Just falling over.
1: Either. You know. I just keep seeing this. I mean.
0: What?
1: You know when you don't have words? I haven't had words to explain my frustration. Disdain might even be a better word. These idiots have been stood down by the Sydney Swans. Mm. There's a sexual assault allegation. Mm. I mean, it's a disaster. And, you know, we hope that the support and the and whatever is needed by the poor woman involved, she's getting it. But, of course, anonymity is the key thing for her at the moment.
0: Yeah.
1: Whilst everything that happened to her seems to be playing out and unfolding in front of Australia, and Australia's got questions and there seem to be no answers.
0: Well, the investigation continues. So once the investigation's complete, hopefully we'll have some clarity. Well,
1: you got two investigations. You got the police investigation, obviously.
0: And then the Swans investigation.
1: The Swans have kicked these guys out. They don't even know if they're going to ever play for the club again. They're their best players.
0: Yeah.
1: But it's neither here nor there because this brain explosion. Mm.
0: And they've been very clear to say that their investigation is separate and the behaviour, despite whether there's any conviction around the sexual assault, their behaviour was not okay for all of the different things that happened that night.
1: Well, that's the thing. I mean, I know
0: you... What are you doing?
1: Well, you've locked up the top two spot on... I get that. You've got the premiership. No matter how good you are, going out until whatever... I mean, I know I sound like the old guy and these guys are young... No.
0: They were still going at 5:30 in the morning by what I can gather.
1: Well, and the report that I'm just seeing, this is the part where my brain exploded. Their brains have obviously exploded. The reports are there were drugs in the room now. Mm-hmm. The season is still going. You know what? I guess when you grow up and you've always just had the gift of talent and, you know,
0: You live in a different reality.
1: But the... I couldn't sound older. They're going to look back and they're going to reflect on one of the great opportunities that anyone, you know, from a professional athletics point of view would only dream of. And they've missed it up and they've missed out because they haven't been able to wait to just go out and stay out late until just a few more weeks.
0: It still wouldn't have been appropriate what happened though, whether they waited or not. Well, their behaviour is not okay no matter at what point in the season they did it.
1: No. Well, there's two parts of the story, and you wisely observed. The sexual assault thing.
0: But drugs and have... I don't know what their relationship...
1: No.
0: ...agreements are with their other halves, but four out of the five are in serious relationships. And they've ordered topless waitresses and, you know, none of the behaviour would be okay.
1: No. But let's not kid ourselves that we're not all capable. We're not all infallible. We've all made errors of judgment or we've all gone silly on a night out or whatever it is, you know. And none of it's okay. But in the name of being human, it can happen. But for crying out loud, talk about you couldn't get your timing any worse. Anyway, so that's the answer to the question, what's this? Okay, none of that was scheduled. I just saw the...
0: You saw it on the telly.
1: We have the TVs on, you know, and you get distracted.
0: And then there's Nick Kyrgios on there now. Speaking of drugs. Oh, my gosh.
1: She's just waking up to that and Kyrgios has tested positive for cocaine. Anyway.
0: He's admitted he's been tested positive to it, so.
1: All right. Given
0: his own admission.
1: Given the show schedule's completely out the window already. Let's continue just going down other paths. Do you remember when Shane Warne... he got done for a diuretic. It was a banned substance. And as a nation, as the world, you know, we ground to a halt. Certainly the cricket-loving world. But even those who don't know about cricket knew about Warney and they would say, oh, the shame and, oh, Warney, what's happened? Nick Kyrgios is test positive for cocaine.
0: And everyone's like, oh, yeah.
1: Everyone's like, oh, well.
0: But just funny because Shane Warne, we all should have been like, oh, yeah. It makes sense.
1: Yes.
0: As well. Yes. But I guess it was a different time.
1: It was a different time.
0: Yeah.
1: Yes.
0: And now, this came out about Nick Kyrgios this morning. I was like, huh, I'm surprised that it didn't happen earlier. No, that's where the shock comes in.
1: This whole conversation is a problem in a number of ways.
0: It really is.
1: Things are happening. It's a minefield. All right, look, let's get back to the show. Great guests joining us today. Sheridan Gallagher's she's putting on a clinic. She's our gun recruit for this season for the Raiders NRLW. And we're sitting fifth on the table. Things seem to be going very well. She's going to drop in on her way to training. And then a couple of hours from now, it's the final home game for Josh Papali'i in the men's comp. He will play his 341st game at GIA Stadium on Friday night.
0: At Papa's house.
1: Papa's house.
0: GIO were like, hold on a minute, we've paid for this naming right.
1: Yeah, well, you got to earn it, GIO. And so when you've played 341 games and it's your last home game, we'll change it back to GIO Stadium. He's going to join us on his way to training this morning as well. And Gabby's baby gender reveal, it gets serious today.
0: Yes, it does.
1: As Baby Wes gets training, he's going to participate in a tag team wrestling match.
0: In a blow-up baby suit.
1: To decide. To not decide. It's not an actual competition. No,
0: to reveal the gender.
1: That's a better word.
0: Yes.
1: And he will be training with Slam Pro Wrestling heavyweight champion Dan Archer. Will Baby Wes make it to the actual match next week? There's a lot to learn this morning on the show. All right, $10,000. Let's play for that. In just a few minutes, yep. Rod and Gabby's $10,000 Alpha Bucks after Ariana on 104.7.

0: Ariana Grande, 13 past 6 on Hit 104.7's Rod and Gabby for Brekkie, your 104 cast. It's a drizzly start, slow and steady on the roads. We'll go to 17 this afternoon. Right now it's 8 and Wombat Watch is on. The ACT government needs reports of any wombat, not just a specific wombat, any wombat.
1: No, but if you spot a wombat in the wild, then you're meant to report it so that ACT wildlife groups can find and assess how the wombat's going, whether they're sick, where they're living, what they're doing. I saw two this morning. One was on the road looking at me. Right. The other one was on, like, at the embankment on the side of the road having a little feast.
0: Well, I guess I don't know enough about them, but I guess, you know, if you report that you saw a wombat in a spot, they would know they're in that area. But the part where the wombat waits for old mate to come out, where who needs to see this?
1: ACT Wildlife Groups.
0: Right. The ACT Wildlife Group guys, you know, I can't imagine they're...
1: By the time you get there, they're probably gone.
0: You would think. You would absolutely think.
1: Or on the side of the road.
0: All right. That would be helpful.
1: Oh, poor little guys.
0: Oh, these guys.
1: Every time I see one, I'm like, you're cute. And then the following week...
2: Oh, don't tell me that. No.
0: Oh, they're lying.
1: Every time. Every time.
0: Look, they're so cute, but, I mean, there's nothing cute about a bowling ball going through the front of your car.
1: No, it's true.
0: $10,000, Rod and Gabby's $10,000 Alpha Bucks. We're going to play that in just a second. Stand by for your cue to call. Ashley Nolan, good morning.
2: Good morning.
1: Remind me again who Lindsey Graham is.
2: So he was the South Carolina senator who died in July, and he was replaced in his seat by his sister.
1: Oh, that's how it works.
2: Darlene.
1: Hand over... Your political seat to your next of kin?
2: Yes.
0: Did she not need to be... Was she elected, was she?
2: No, she was appointed at President Trump's prodding.
1: So if Anthony Albanese passed away, touch wood, that does not happen. That's just a hypothetical.
0: Right.
1: Could his next of kin, like Jody, step in his place?
0: No.
2: No.
0: She couldn't.
1: What a weird idea.
2: She's got no formal political experience. But anyway, they're about to have an election for that seat, and at the moment they're having a runoff for the Republican representative. So I don't know if that's because of the seat being vacated because of the death or if that was going to happen anyway. But anyway, so she's not necessarily going to be there for long, and it appears she probably won't be there for long because she's had a debate.
1: Uh-huh.
0: Right.
2: Didn't go so well.
0: Okay. So they're doing. They've got an election coming up. It's not the. It's not the big one where the president goes. Mm-hmm. But it's.
1: It's like where we have state elections. Not federal.
0: It's a weird. It's a little bit different over there. It's like a half-time election. Anyway, so to decide on who your candidate is, the Republicans and the Democrats. You know, they do their independent debates. Oh. And so this is Republican versus Republican.
2: Uh-huh. Yeah.
0: And Lindsey Graham's sister, who's been an automatic incumbent representative because the president said, "Sure, why not?"
2: Yeah.
0: Is in the debate. Okay. Here we go. Lindsey Graham's sister, Darlene Graham, debating.
3: National security question as well, Senator. Are Taiwan and the South China Sea national security?
0: Oh, I said there's a keep watching button. Okay, hang on a second.
1: Otherwise, it goes to an ad.
0: And the volume couldn't be lower. Here we go. We're going to start this whole thing again. Here we go. All right. Sorry, everybody. One. Who did this? Independent.uk. All right. Your video sucks. Here we go.
3: National security question as well. Senator, are Taiwan and the South China Sea national security issues for the United States?
0: What's the question?
2: Are Taiwan and the South China Sea national security issues for the United States?
0: Okay, good. It's a good question. Important. Let's take our time. Let's understand the question. Let's not just romp on in here, messing around with the volume.
3: If so, why?
4: I'm sorry. Could you repeat the question?
0: I'm with her.
1: Yeah, that's exactly what you just said.
0: Yeah, it's a good question. So far, I'm with her.
3: Taiwan and the South China Sea national security issues for the United States, and if so, why or how?
4: I'm just going to be honest here. I'm not on national security. That I'm not that informed on national security. So.
0: Did someone boo?
1: Yes. I think it was more, like, oh, no.
2: Yeah.
0: Look, she deserves whatever she gets. I mean, and by the way, I'm channeling my disdain for her dear departed brother toward her. I don't know. Maybe she doesn't deserve it.
1: What was wrong with him?
0: He was a warmonger and a psychopath, but but I don't want to speak ill of the dead. The but I will not stand for theatrics in the crowd.
1: Ooh.
0: Whoever, I'll even accept a boo, but a whoa. That is a ridiculous.
1: I think it was warranted.
0: That's a ridiculous noise.
4: But I do support the military. My brother was in the Air Force for 33 years, so I will do everything I can to support the military. My dad was in the Army. I'm not a polished politician up here.
0: Well, I've had enough of this. I'm not a polished politician.
1: But my family were in the Defence Force, so I know something.
0: Yes, well, we thank them for their service, but that doesn't mean that she knows what she's talking about. What was the question?
2: No.
0: Don't repeat it. We don't want to know. Rod and Gabby. Coming up with Rod and Gabby. I'm no better than her.
1: But you're not pretending to be, so it's okay.
0: That's the truth. And maybe she's not either. She's the one saying, I don't know what I'm about.
1: Then don't take the seat.
0: Don't be in the crowd going, whoa.
1: That would be me. I'll be in the crowd. You'd be out there during the debate, and you're like, what? And I'm like, oh.
0: Yeah. They'd be like, you, out.
1: Heckle's not allowed.
0: Who wants to play for $10,000? Let's do this. 13, 10, 60. You get them all right. 10 grand, and it's been the closest week, perhaps. Oh. In the history of $10,000 Alpha Bucks, we're going to play it right now. 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The Roos Club. 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

0: Bruno Mars. I just might on Hit 104.7's Rod and Gabby for Brekkie 17, the top this afternoon right now. It's 8. The showers have arrived. How long they stick around for remains to be seen, but it's going to be a slippery dip for the get up and get away part of the day.
1: You were a typical weatherman this morning. You were like, did I mention there was going to be showers today? I said, yeah, you actually did.
0: And I was like, of course I did. I didn't forget what I was talking about with the weather the other day.
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0: Gloria in Gungahlin, is it an inside day for you today, or is it just normally an inside day on a Thursday?
4: Yeah, it's a normal inside day today.
0: Beautiful. Okay, so what does it matter with the rain? You're on the roads, though. Is it going all right out there? Is it still quiet?
4: Yeah, it's not too busy.
0: It always amazes me they're not too busy, because normally we're in here, but if I find myself on the road at this time in the morning, there's more cars than I...
1: than you expect.
0: ...would it like.
1: Yeah. There was two cars I came across this morning on the way to work, and that was too many cars.
0: Yeah. Gloria, do you remember, did you ever get to drive during lockdown, during COVID?
4: No, I didn't know how to drive back then.
0: Oh,
4: yeah.
1: Well, it was very nice.
0: It was a utopia.
1: It was lovely.
0: Anyway, you don't want to hear about how awesome that was. What are you going to do with 10 grand?
4: Oh, there's a lot of things, actually. But I would spend it on my family, you know.
0: You know where your bread's buttered. Smart.
4: Yeah.
0: Are you still at home?
4: Oh, no, I'm on my way to work now.
0: No, but I mean, you still live with your folks or your...
4: Yeah. I'm still with my family.
0: Very wise. This is our life advice.
1: Yeah.
0: Never leave.
1: Ever.
0: unless you win $10,000. Or spend it on them. All right, Gloria, let's do this here. Here are the rules. 30 seconds on the clock. 10 out of 10, get you the 10 grand. We have to take the first answer. You can't use the same answer twice. If you don't know an answer, say pass. We'll come back if there's time at the end and your time starts at the end of Gabby's first question. This round, all the answers need to begin with the letter I. For incredible. I for incredible.
1: No.
4: Okay.
1: Oh. Are we on different pages?
0: I think we need to switch to the one that we've promised for 6:15. Sorry, I've read the wrong letter.
4: Oh, yeah.
0: This is an even better letter, I promise.
1: Yeah, because we did give the hint at yesterday.
0: Yeah, that's right.
1: Yeah.
0: E for energy.
4: For what, sorry?
0: Energy. E.
4: Oh, energy. Okay, E.
1: Or Emma.
4: Oh, Emma, okay.
1: E
0: for energy. All right. That's all right. A hard reset. The letter E. Are you ready?
4: Yes.
0: Let's do it.
1: All right. Timer starts at the end of this first question. Name. Oh, a girl's name.
4: Emma.
1: A job.
4: Engineer.
1: A three-letter word.
4: Eve.
1: A band.
4: Puff.
1: A number.
4: 8.
1: A website.
4: Puff.
1: A comedian.
4: Puff.
1: Something round.
4: Egg.
1: A feeling.
4: Emotional.
1: A singer.
0: You were flying.
1: It was very quick. A singer, you just paused there. Ed Sheeran, Ellie Goulding, Elton John, but we ran out of time on that one. A couple of passes. A band, could have been Evanescence.
4: Oh, yes.
1: Or Empire of the Sun. A website, eBay or Etsy.
4: Oh.
1: And a comedian, Eddie Murphy or Ed Cavalli. I liked egg as something round, though. That was well done.
0: That can happen. Some might say oval, but some they can't. You
1: but
0: know.
1: We didn't say circle. We just said round. Well,
0: that's a great point. Round enough.
1: Rounded.
0: Well, you look at it from a certain angle. It is a perfect circle.
1: That's true.
0: All right, Gloria. Bad luck, but well done this morning for getting up and away at the day before anyone else. Travel safely and make sure you have another go another day.
4: Okay. Thank you so much. You guys have a good day.
0: No worries. You too, Gloria. Leaving the $10,000 on the table. It could be yours this morning. We'll do it again at 8:15.
2: Let's go. Coming up with Rod and Gabby.
0: More cash. We're up to $150 jackpot in Rod and Gabby's Pick the Riff.
1: That's right.
0: That's happening in the next 15 minutes. And Raiders NRLW star Sheridan Gallagher getting ready for a push to the finals and perhaps the first Raiders premiership in the NRLW. She's dropping in on her way to training. I assume it's on her way to training.
1: they're always training, right? I feel like that's just all they do.
0: But if that's all you do, why do you have to start so early? It feels like it's early.
1: Point.
0: All right,
1: really
0: we have questions. Let's get some answers. Next on 104.
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12: You, my, and good morning. I'm Hayden Becerra. Canberra tennis icon Nick Kyrgios admits he's made a huge mistake after testing positive to cocaine during a tournament in Spain. The Aussie has now been provisionally suspended, meaning he can't coach, play, or even attend tournaments until it's lifted. He's posted on his socials that he's sorry, especially to the kids who follow him. Sex crimes detectives from Victoria are expected to travel to Sydney today following the Swans Hotel saga. The five players allegedly involved in the incident have apologised, saying they're sorry to everyone involved and know their behaviour has fallen short of standards. Police are looking into allegations of sexual assault at a team hotel early on Monday. The ACT Rural Fire Service are set to complete a range of bushfire mitigation actions over the next few months to reduce the risk towards the ACT. It follows the latest seasonal bushfire outlook, claiming the ACT is set to face an average bushfire risk over spring, but Chief Officer Rowan Scott says it's a shared responsibility.
13: We're strongly encouraging the ACT community to start preparing themselves on what they're going to do in the event of a fire. But we're also entering the high-risk weather season, which means that we're urging them to also prepare for potential storms and floods.
12: The ANU's paid tribute to Interim Chancellor Dr. Larry Marshall, who's wrapped up his time in the role. The acting pro-chancellor says he provided stability and leadership when the uni really needed it during the recent challenging period. Dr. Marshall has retired from the council. Now, Dr. Gordon De Brouwer has started in the job. And ACT police are warning that there may be traffic disruptions from the Parliamentary Triangle and the airport today due to a guest of government visit. Locals who may be catching flights are urged to leave plenty of time.
14: Climbing cash. Climbing $1,000 every week at your Canberra Labour Club.
12: Raiders skipper Joe Tarpany says he's confident in the club's future, with some younger players stepping up their game as Josh Papali'i retires after this season.
15: It's a huge hole to fill and
12: Adam De Brouwer has started in the job. And ACT police are warning that there may be traffic disruptions from the Parliamentary Triangle and the airport today due to a guest of government visit. Locals who may be catching flights are urged to leave plenty of time.
14: Climb.

0: two-game losing streak, which saw them lose their spot at the top of the ladder. Second rower Scott Sorensen says they're looking forward to the challenge.
1: We're obviously not travelling the way we want to be in terms of winning or losing. Obviously, it's always nice to be in the winner's circle. But yeah, look, I think the boys are always, you know, very excited for the challenges that we've had over the last few weeks and moving forward as well.
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0: Rain increasing in 17 today, partly cloudy in 18 tomorrow, then clouds clearing in 18 on Saturday. 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
3: 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For Rod and Debbie. Ooh. Rod and Gabby.
4: Here we go. When do we get sunrise? Oh, we're getting it.
5: Oh yeah, I forgot to tell you. Sorry.
4: That happens.
5: Sunrise. I forgot to tell you.
4: That happens every day.
5: It's happening earlier, though.
4: Well, that's also a thing that happens.
5: Occasionally.
4: Until it happens later each day.
5: Yeah.
4: There's a moon and there's some tides and things happen. Theme music change. We're bad at me, the Green Machine. Raiders NRLW star Sheridan Gallagher, first season with the Green Machine, gun of the competition. Is it home yet? I was saying the same thing to Bill Shorten yesterday.
5: Do you like being compared to Bill Shorten?
6: Yeah, pretty close. Yeah,
5: same same.
4: You've been coming to Canberra a million times. Do you get here and go, right, I'm back yet?
6: Yeah, I think so. I think you have to make it home to really enjoy it. So I think, you know, the first couple of weeks were challenging, but with a great group of girls and friends around, it's been, you know, pretty cool.
5: Will you stay here in the off season?
6: Yeah, we'll be here.
5: Nice.
4: Do we have the best theme song?
6: Yeah, I reckon.
4: I reckon we do.
5: I think we do too.
4: We really do.
5: I don't know many of the others, but ours definitely is.
4: But that's the thing. Everyone knows the. Do you? This is a tradition in different clubs when you win. Maybe is it an AFL thing? Do we sing the song in the sheds afterwards?
6: Yeah, but not this one. It's a different one.
5: Oh, what is it?
4: What do you sing?
6: Oh, I'm not going to sing.
4: We'll pay close attention. I know this is they get the bin in the middle.
5: And they get the shoe.
4: And there's a lot of banging on the bin. You do that?
6: Yeah. So Zahara leads it.
4: Right.
6: And then we.
5: Can you just like speak the lyrics?
6: No, I'll save it for when we win the grand final.
4: Oh, that's the spirit.
5: I can't wait to see that video.
4: You know, as we were just saying before you came in, you know, are you on your way to training? At this time of morning, and you've come in here, but you were up to do extra work as a professional athlete. Is that the difference between success and failure? It's not enough just to do what's required.
6: I truly believe that if you work hard, you know, you'll get good things. And I was up early this morning, and I had to brush our captain to come in here. So
4: you've made the right choice.
5: How'd she feel about that?
4: I feel terrible about that.
6: She just laughed at me.
5: So next time you train, it's going to be even harder.
6: Yeah.
4: Well, next time, you're welcome to bring her in as well, and make it part of the training. It's a famous story. I don't know if you know when the Americans chose their team to go to the Olympics to play basketball. It's a fait accompli that they're going to win the gold. So they turn up there, they're the best players in the comp in the NBA. And so they all celebrate and go out to dinner. They get back to the hotel and the lift doors open. Kobe Bryant's the only one standing there. He didn't go out with them. And he's in his trackies. Like, what are you doing? Well, I'm going to do some extra training. And they all realise at that moment it doesn't matter that they're the best players in the world. There's one guy that's prepared to do the extra work. At what point when you were growing up did you realise that just going to training wasn't going to be enough?
6: Yeah, I think, you know, I had some really good mentors growing up and, you know, we grew up training racehorses and that's not an easy game. And mum and dad sort of drilled it into me, you know. Dad used to get us up before school and make us run around the block and he'd always used to say to me, if you can catch your brother, I'll give you $20. So I think from then on, I think it was probably the bribery at the start that I loved. And
5: how many times did you get the $20?
6: A fair few times.
5: Nice. God bless
6: him, he was pretty slow, but he's a good horse trainer now, so I guess that paid off.
4: I'm glad that worked out because obviously the footy was not was not going to be the future.
5: Dad's wallet's looking pretty empty.
6: Yeah. Well,
4: he's a motivator. That's fantastic. Sheridan Gallagher's here with us. We are looking good. you've already said, getting ready to play a grand final, yeah. But you've got to do the work. We're going to find out how we're going to get there in just a second, playing against the Dogs this Saturday afternoon. Justin Timberlake first at 19-7 with Rod and Gabby on Hit 104.7.

0: Justin Timberlake, Summer Love, 17. That's the top in your 104 forecast with Rod and Gabby on Hit 104.7. 8 slippery degrees right now. We're going to have some drizzle for the morning, although the clouds trying to clear. If you're getting on the road any time in the next hour, make sure you allow a little bit of extra travel time. The Raiders, big time of the year for both teams. Season just alive for the boys, and season alive and thriving for our NRLW team. Sheridan Gallagher is here. We've got a big month to push through to finals. Before we look at that, vibe check at the club this week with Papa's last home game. What's it like down there?
1: Yeah, I think, you know, it's pretty special for a club, you know, legend to be playing his last game, and I'm sure the boys will be getting around him for him, you know, to get that special win at home.
2: They're calling it Papa's house. Do you have dreams of one day it being called Sheridan's house?
1: I don't think I can be compared to someone like that who's, you know...
2: Give it a bit.
0: Yeah.
1: Nah.
0: You're not going... And you had 340 games, yeah. 341 for him. It's but I mean, you've been playing for long enough just because it's your first season with us. What is the game tally for you?
1: Oh, I've got 300 to catch up to him.
2: Almost there.
0: Yeah, those short seasons make it tough.
1: Yeah.
0: Do you know, it's we were talking about this off air, you know, life after footy. And I do think that the women are better prepared for it than the boys, just because of the challenge to get to a path that didn't exist. Really interesting speaking with Samantha Kerr about this. She came from a family where her brother was one point away from winning the Brownlow. Her old man was a champion of the Waffle over there, and she played as one of the great AFL, you know, juniors. And then there was no pathway, so she switched to soccer. Ended up being the greatest Australian soccer player in history. But you are one of the first, because it's hard yakka. Do you think about, you know, life after footy and, you know, what you might do?
1: Sometimes. I have, like, a new idea every day. And I go home and my partner, she says, oh, we'll just sit on this one and be a new one next week.
0: What are they like? I'm going to open a shop, or what's the,
1: I've been going to the army. I've been training horses. I've been running my own disability support business. I've been opening a cafe.
2: All great ideas.
1: So, yeah, maybe pick one.
2: We're talking about training earlier. Rod and I are doing a bit of training at the moment. Every day he does 15 push-ups and I do 15 squats. How many push-ups can you do?
1: I don't know, a fair few. Maybe 100 in a row.
0: Yeah, all right, that's my goal.
2: I just felt like we needed some inspiration.
0: Well, that's it's not a baseline. It is an absolute goal. Who is it? David Pocock, Senator Pocock, when he used to play for the Wallabies. I've got a lot of stories here today. When he used to play for the Wallabies, he wouldn't go to bed before he did, what was it?
2: Like 100 crunches, 100 push-ups.
0: It was more than 100. It was something insane.
2: It was so silly.
0: Have you heard that story?
1: Yeah, I think when I was a little bit younger, I used to do something not too similar.
0: Right, and so you're not allowed to go to sleep until you've put in enough sit-ups or push-ups or anything. Do you still do that?
1: No, not anymore. Grew out of that one.
2: Is it because he's finished his sporting career and he wants to keep the abs? Is that what it is?
0: It's got to be.
2: It's one of the voting.
1: Yeah,
2: it
1: has to be.
2: He thinks people will vote if he's got a six-pack. And you know what? He's probably not wrong.
0: Well, it's a vote winner in my books, that's for sure. You see us puffing after 15 push-ups and you're doing the lunges and the whole thing. 4 weeks to go, and then all of a sudden it's finals time, sitting fifth on the table, but it is a short season. So when you look ahead, what's the feeling and the confidence like?
1: Yeah, I think, you know, we've got a lot of good momentum the last couple of weeks, beating the Broncos and the Knights, and I think it's just really holding us in good stead for the end of the season, where it is semi-finals time and you want to be primed and ready to go then.
2: Because it is a short season, do you feel the pressure going into these final 4 weeks to have to perform and win every single week to be able to get to that grand final? Like, is that building, that pressure?
1: Yeah, I think, you know, the pressure's there, but you can't think about it too much, because I think if you're thinking about that too much, you're probably not playing your best footy.
2: Yeah. That's a good point.
0: Yep. All right. It's a fun time to support the Green Machine. Our Raiders NRLW team taking on the Dogs away Saturday 3:15. We'll see you on the telly. When do you hit the road for that?
1: Tomorrow. Lunchtime,
0: right.
1: Yeah.
0: So we all get on the one bus, do we?
1: Yeah, get on the one bus.
2: How is the bus? Is it a vibe or is everyone doing their own thing?
1: Everyone sort of has their own seats where they sit on the bus.
2: Hmm.
1: And then you have a group at the back sort of playing cards and, I don't know,
2: I'm just imagining it being a party bus, but it's not quite that.
1: And then some people are sleeping, some people are up to pranks and no good. It just depends who you are and where you sit.
3: I'm going to get you to name names next time you're in. We're going to get to the bottom of what that song is after we win that grand final as well. Sheridan Gallagher, thank you so much for popping in. We know you've got training to do and the whole thing, and good luck this weekend on the park.
1: Thank you.
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3: A quick pick the riff. It's worth $150 cash. Give us a call on 131060. If you can identify this song by title and artist, Sheridan can actually play. You going to have a free go at this, Sheridan?
1: Oh, I'm terrible at this stuff.
2: I'm so bad. You'd be better than me, don't worry.
3: You never know. You might get this. This is actually quite a long snippet of a riff here. If Sheridan doesn't get it, you can have a crack here on 131060. Have a listen to this. Oh, no, that is... It's hard.
1: I'll pass it on to the next person.
3: All right. All right. Sheridan's giving you the chance to win $150 cash. If you know what this is,
2: 13, I still
3: 10,
2: have
3: 60.
2: No idea.
3: It is trickier than I thought. If you know what it is, you'll win next.
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7: Into Higgins Continuing Works will kick off from 9 a.m. on Drake Brockman Drive westbound between Kingsford Smith Drive and Kinsella Street until 4 p.m. Down into Queanbeyan, reports of a car that's conked out sitting northbound Lanyon Drive just past Hover Road. Roadworks closing Monero Street both directions between Lowe and Atkinson Street. Northbourne Avenue closed between Vernon Circle and Barry Drive on selected weekends in August. Detours in place. 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
1: Rose in Gungahlin having a crack at Pick the Riff this morning. Rose, you out and on the roads yet?
2: I just arrived at work.
1: How is it out there? Slippery?
2: Pretty normal.
1: Normal enough. Well, wait until everyone gets on the roads. It'll be, as Canberrans, we struggle. Are you born and raised? Have you always been here?
2: No.
1: Whereabouts are you originally from?
2: I'm from Samoa, the Pacific Islands.
1: Oh, beautiful. Who did we have the other day? He's an actor. Samoan Australian. A big tall fellow who's in the F ward on Stan.
3: That's right.
1: He was a Gungahlin college boy.
3: Ioane.
1: Oh, thank you, Nolsey. Ioane. He's, she's mentioned Samoa. Yeah, very good. Sa'alua. Yeah, fantastic. Rose, how are you enjoying Canberra? How long have you been here for?
2: 3 years.
1: Oh, there you go. You're a local.
3: How are you coping with the weather?
1: Compared to Samoa?
2: It's good. It's very good.
1: Yeah. You're very kind is what I think. Take a listen to this snippet of a riff. If you know what this is, we've got $150 cash for you this morning.
2: Okay.
1: What do you think that is?
2: That's So True by Gracie Abrams.
1: Oh!
3: Is it?
1: It is not.
3: Oh.
1: But it's just that guitar's in there. And this is the challenge with the guitar riffs. Not
3: I don't think we're ever going to get this until we play the whole song.
1: Well, at the rate we're going, yeah. It'll jackpot to $200 tomorrow. Have another listen and you're welcome to have another go then.
2: Okay.
1: Good
2: thank
1: on you,
2: you,
1: Rose. Talk soon. Rose leaving $200 there for us. That's the jackpot for tomorrow when Rod and Gabby's Pick the Riff returns. We do it after 6:30 every morning, sometimes closer to 7, like this morning, on Hit 104.7.

0: Torsua Ocean Trench. Are you familiar with that?
1: No.
0: It's the most one of the most Instagrammable sites in the world.
1: Oh.
0: And you find that in Samoa.
1: Oh, my gosh, that's so pretty.
0: That's unbelievable.
1: That's stunning.
0: People love Samoa, but you're not familiar with it.
1: I feel like I just need more of an education. I need to educate myself on Samoa. I just don't know that much about it.
0: It's just stunning. So I guess it's interesting. So if you looked at your longitude, it would be in the same height, similar to Darwin. It's just, you know, it's like
1: so far east.
0: It's like 2.5 New Zealands across from where we are.
1: Mm-hmm. Yeah, it's further away than I thought it was.
0: So New Zealand, if you didn't go down, you went across instead of New Zealand, you get to Fiji, and then you bounce up to Samoa. Yeah. Samoa chat this morning. Great to have our Samoan listeners on this on their way to work this morning. Noel, yep. As a Kiwi, were you aware of, you know, your northern-ish neighbours, your northeast neighbours?
2: Oh, yeah. There's so many Samoans in New Zealand.
0: Is that right?
2: Yeah.
0: Well, they're in such a great spot there because you go up and all of a sudden you're in Hawaii as well. So you
1: just keep travelling north.
0: What a spot.
1: You go to Fiji, then Samoa, then Hawaii.
0: Well, wherever you go in the world, and even particularly in America, so many Samoans. So I guess they're just in that central spot.
1: Have you been there?
2: Yeah.
0: No, my first girlfriend was Samoan.
2: Oh.
0: And so I didn't learn a whole lot about Samoa, but I know.
1: You're a bit busy.
0: I know. I know a little bit. 17.
1: I want to go there now. It's on my list.
0: 17. It's a beautiful spot. Ooh. 17, the top this afternoon right now. It is 7 and the time is 7. Ashley Nolan, let's get to the news before we go to more news.
1: Yeah, because the APS accidental credit card charges list has been revealed. So I'm assuming this is where they use their government card accidentally.
0: It's an accident, guys.
1: It's an accident. So, oopsies.
0: I thought it was my...
2: Yeah.
1: I have done that before with our card. I've bought Uber Eats and then Rod's like, what's this charge? I'm like, oh, no.
0: It's like on a Saturday night away from work, it was inexplicable, but it's an easy trap. And you're fessed up and it's all fine. And that's what happens here with the government cards.
2: Yeah, and it seems it is mostly on Uber Eats and Uber where they accidentally...
1: Because the credit card's already loaded and you just go, and then you go, oh, no.
2: Yeah, so easy to do.
0: Mm. What are they spending it on, though? Like, how easy can you tell?
2: They've spent hundreds of thousands of dollars by accident, the public service, and I don't have the specifics apart from the fact there's lots of food delivery orders.
0: Mm-hmm.
2: The DFAT is a big spender.
1: Oh.
2: They have to repay around $151,000 in personal charges, and the largest of those inadvertent transactions was worth more than $3,000. So I'm just like wondering... What has that person applied to? I don't know.
1: I'm intrigued. So to accidentally purchase Uber Eats, you have to have the card loaded, as I mentioned.
2: Yeah.
1: So are they allowed to, on purpose, order Uber Eats on their government card?
0: I don't understand why DFAT even need to worry. All they do is confiscate food all day. And
1: don't you have like a whole pantry full?
0: Yeah, like if you're hungry, it's like a whole suitcase of vacuum sealed fish ready to go. My whole understanding of DFAT is just based on that Border Force show.
1: Yeah, absolutely.
0: There's always
1: some of the stuff they pull out of those suitcases.
0: Some guy thought he was going to bring in some, like, really fresh food wrapped in banana leaves. Like, that was going to be okay.
1: No way.
0: And he's always so sad and confused because his mum made it for him before he came over here. And I feel for him. And I hope that the people who work there get to enjoy it.
1: I don't think they'd be game. I wouldn't.
0: You got to look at
1: I'm not pulling something out of someone's suitcase and eating it.
0: His mum made it. It's fine.
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12: Yuma and good morning, I'm Hayden Vissera. Recent enrolment data has found more than 3,000 local children are benefiting from free three-year-old preschool every year. Over 150 ACT Early Childhood Education Services offer the program, providing up to 300 hours of free preschool, with the average family saving over $1,300 per child. The ACT government says work's already underway to double the program to 600 hours, with its commitment to be delivered in the next 2 years. Canberra Health Services have launched an updated app, making it easier for local patients to figure out where to go. It has clearer info on wait times for all walk-in centres, public EDs and the Woden Medicare Urgent Care Clinic, as well as extra details on what can and can't be treated at each service, while treatment times have been dropped with a focus on wait times. Master Builders ACT are supporting the Canberra Liberal calls for the ACT government to scrap the Secure Local Jobs Code. CEO Anani Lagama says it favours interstate and international firms, resulting in the ACT government spending on infrastructure going interstate and overseas.
13: The Secure Local Jobs Code does not promote jobs that are secure or local. It doesn't require the government to preference local workers or local small and middle-sized businesses. It's time for the code to go.
12: A government spokesperson says while the code creates a level playing field for businesses that do the right thing by their workers, they're looking at how best to review the code's operation. A major step in securing direct flights between Canberra and China, with the Canberra Airport signing a memorandum of understanding with the Eastern Airports Group. Canberra Airport says this partnership will help strengthen tourism, trade and cultural exchange between our regions and potentially create further aviation connections. And Canberrans are urged to dig deep for Daffodil Day to help raise $140,000 for local cancer research and services. 10 stores across the capital are selling daffodils today, with locals also encouraged to wear yellow or donate online. CEO of the local cancer council, Verity Hawkins, says they're determined to improve cancer survival rates.
14: The five-year cancer survival rate in 1986, so 40 years ago, was 46%. Today it's risen to 72%. Which is an incredible result. And we're always looking to improve on that.
3: Climbing cash, climbing $1,000 every week at your Canberra Labour Club.
12: Raiders women's coach Darren Borthwick says they've begun eyeing off their spot in the finals this year, but says they'll take each week as it comes.
15: That's definitely within our reach. And, you know, I think the group reserves that too. They've worked really, really hard and still a long way to go, I suppose. But that's the big picture, I guess, getting there at the end. And anything can happen from there. You've just got to get inside that six and see what happens.
12: The Raiders will be in Sydney on Saturday to face off off against the Bulldogs.
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0: Beautiful morning. A little bit slippery on the roads, though, so slow and steady if you're about to hit them. Get out and about. Get there safe and sound. And I do need to work on Gabby's new theme song because right now...
20: If you smell what the...
0: Gabby
20: is cooking.
0: The answer is a baby.
1: What does a cooking baby smell like?
0: Yeah, it's a weird thing.
1: Don't think about it too hard.
0: No one even knew what The Rock was talking about, but he became quite popular.
1: Yeah.
0: And so he has entrance theme music. You need it because this is next week.
1: Well, I feel like the teams need it more than I do, the girl versus boy gender reveal teams.
0: Mm-hmm.
1: So we do need to work on some entry music for them for sure.
0: Mm.
1: Yeah.
0: If you're learning of this for the first time, there will be a tag match held at Slam Pro Wrestling HQ. One team pink, one team blue. Yes. Whoever ends up winning will reveal the gender of your baby. And this is the coolest gender baby reveal I've ever seen. And I haven't seen it yet.
1: Being a tag match means there's going to be some proper, cool wrestling moves.
0: Yep.
1: And then the blow-up babies will come in and they will fight it out to the end.
0: All right. And it also means the baby wears needs to learn to wrestle in 7 days.
1: Yes.
0: So this time next week, it's go time. In 5 minutes, he begins his first training session. And he is being trained by Slam Pro Wrestling heavyweight champion of the world, Dan Archer.
1: Wonder what Dan's entry music is.
0: I don't know. We're going to find all this out. We're going to cross to the ring where Baby Wears is suited up and ready to go after G Flip on Hit 104.7.

0: G-Flip, Bet on Fire, 14 past 7 with Rod and Gabby. 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You 104 forecast 17, the top this afternoon. Right now it's 7, but the drizzle has been about, and so the road's slippery. Take it easy if you are getting on them very, very soon. Baby Wes is missing.
1: Missing in action.
0: He's gone to begin his wrestling training, his professional wrestling training. Well, this people don't they go, oh well, it's you know, they're predetermined, the outcomes of these things.
1: Yeah.
0: It's an exercise in choreography.
1: It's still extreme choreography.
0: Yeah.
1: Like, it's still fairly dangerous if you get it wrong.
0: Categorically, hence the training. And so these guys do hurt themselves for a living.
1: Mm.
0: It's just, can you hurt yourself to the extent that you're ready to go again for another show the following night?
1: Yeah.
0: The professional wrestlers. They use a lot of perhaps professional football players and basketball players, but they're using more and more gymnasts and tumblers because, yes, to be able to fall the right way from height, perform all these moves. So he's got some training to do, and he is working at the moment with Slam Pro Wrestling heavyweight champ Dan Archer. To the best of our knowledge, and we'll see if he turns back up. You asked the question about entrance music before.
1: Yes.
0: There's a lot of thought that, you know, that needs to go into it.
1: Yes.
0: Perhaps the most most famous entrance music, Homer Simpson.
1: Did he wrestle?
0: He fought the world heavyweight champion in boxing. And do you remember this scene? So Dredrick Tatum, the heavyweight champion, is he's come to the ring. There he is, and he's a tough guy. He's got tough music.
2: Irresistible force of Tatum. We have the immovable object. He's been called the Brick Hit House and is also known as the Southern Dandy, Homer Simpson.
1: Is this where he became a boxer because they would just beat up on him and he wouldn't go down until they tired out?
0: He had a condition called Homer Simpson syndrome.
1: Yeah.
0: Where he would be hit in the head, but for whatever reason,
1: didn't affect him.
0: Yes, his brain was more padded than other humans.
1: Mm.
0: And so his strategy is that
1: punch themselves out. Yeah, and then he'd just get
0: and
1: one
0: then
1: hit
0: he'd
1: in.
0: Just go douche and they'd fall over from exhaustion.
1: Yeah.
0: But it didn't work against Dredrick Tatum, who was like, you know, the actual heavyweight champ.
1: Right.
0: Anyway, the point is,
1: I don't know how I remember that.
0: I love that you do, but you had forgotten. Can't we be friends as your entrance theme music? And it's not something that any of the rest of us will ever forget. There's a Facebook memory and it's a photo edition coming up.
1: Yeah, I reckon you'll really enjoy it. It's very reminiscent of 2000s party days.
0: And so after you reveal this Facebook memory to Canberra, will you promptly delete it?
1: No.
0: You're proud of it?
1: Yeah. I think it's great. it shows real history. It's history. Yeah. Everyone will love it.
0: It's next.
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6: Around the State Circle, looking all good from Quevia by Canberra Avenue this morning, taking 16 minutes. Traffic stacked up around Woden Valley, Highmarsh and Yamba Drive. Slowing in patches as well past the hospital towards Kitchener Street. And looking all clear from Eaglehawk through to Collected northbound via the Federal Highway, 26-minute travel time. 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
0: Get up with Rod and Gabby. Thanks to Macca's. Don't Macca's walk. Macca's

0: Jay-Z, Alicia Keys, Empire State of Mind at 24 past 7 on Hit 104.7's Rod and Gabby for Brekkie. This sentence brought to you by the number 7, which is also the current temperature. And the top this afternoon will be 17.
1: Oh, so warm.
0: So many sevens. Now, it has just occurred to me, because we had Sheridan Gallagher, fantastic guest, earlier in the show from the Raiders NRLW team.
1: Mm-hmm.
0: She was in the naughty 640 spot, which pushed out Fortune Favours the Forbidden Fairy, Gabby's romantic erotica novel that you're writing.
1: Yeah.
0: It is scheduled in 10, 15 minutes.
1: Yes.
0: It's usually earlier in the show for a reason.
1: And this will be fine. There's just one beep I need, please. You'll be a live beat machine for me today.
0: Well, that is a lot of pressure.
1: Just one.
0: Oh, well.
1: Ash won't actually say the word. We'll just give you a look. And then there's no risk.
0: All right, join us for that. Listen for the look I get. We hear that pretty regularly on the show anyway. All right, that's coming up. And then Big Papa, the final home game for his career. Game number 341. Josh Papali'i joining us before the Friday night spectacular at GIO Stadium. He's coming on just after 8 o'clock.

0: All right. Facebook think that we like these. We like yours.
1: I don't hate some of them. And this one today, I don't hate.
0: Mm.
1: So this is very reminiscent of party days, Gabby. 15 years ago.
0: A lot of these are.
1: I thought this was earlier than what it was when I looked at the photo. So what's 15 years ago? 2011. So older than I should have been. But that's fine.
0: Okay. I'm not doing any maths today. I refuse.
1: Oh, 2011, what would I would have been?
0: You
1: like?
0: Would have been very young, so
1: 26
0: young.
1: 26 or something?
0: Very young.
1: Something like that. Anyway, 15 years ago to the day, I put up a post saying, pre-drinks, smiley face. And I added in a photo. Now, I'm going to send you the photo so you can describe it, Rod, because I've just got a photo of what pre-drinks looked like in 2011 before we either went to a party or went out to the clubs.
0: All right, I've seen it turn up in my inbox.
1: Mm-hmm.
0: I'm about to open the pre-drinks Facebook memory photo. All right. So there is a photo of a four-pack of passion fruit vodka cruiser.
1: Yep.
0: I can see there's...
1: Electric pink.
0: Not even a flavour. Electric, it's just it's a colour.
1: A four-pack of electric pink cruisers.
0: I'll have the electric pink cruiser, thanks, mate. And then there is a box of Smirnoff vodka and cloudy apple.
1: They brought out, I don't know if it still exists, but they brought out a goon bag of vodka cruiser back in the day. And I had one of my friends comment, nothing says party like a box of vodka.
0: Yeah, a box of any alcohol. Whatever alcohol is served in a box.
1: And a goon bag.
0: It just says we're about to have a pretty awesome time. Coming up with Rod and Gabby. All right, we think we've found Baby Wes. He is training with the Slam Pro Wrestling heavyweight champion Dan Archer. We'll cross back to him. And then the fortune favours the forbidden fairy, Gabby's romantic erotica novel. When I say regularly, look, anything can happen on this show.
1: Yeah.
0: Don't go anywhere. In the next 15 minutes, I promise you, anything will happen.
2: 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Don't Macca's walk, Macca's run to the new cheesy quarter pounder. 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
12: Yuma and good morning, I'm Hayden Becerra. Local tennis icon Nick Kyrgios has tested positive to cocaine at a tournament in Spain. The Aussie admitted to using the drug before failing a test at the event in June, calling it a huge mistake. Former player Renee Stubbs has told Seven it's unclear how long he could be sidelined for.
13: That will be up to the arbitration to decide from the ITIA, WADA, the decisions. They take in consideration what the suspension is for, what the drug was. So there's a lot still to be determined of how long his suspension will be.
12: We could expect to see a range of bushfire mitigation activities undertaken throughout the territory over the coming months. It's after the latest seasonal bushfire outlook was released, with the ACT set to face an average bushfire risk over spring.
14: We've had a relatively dry winter, and parts of the ACT to the south and the east have got drier conditions than normal, which means that they will be prone to fire as the season starts in 1 October.
12: ACT Fire and Rescue Chief Officer Rohan Scott there. An Australian national has died in Vietnam. The Department of Foreign Affairs hasn't provided details surrounding the person's death. DFAT says it's offering consular assistance to its family. The Court of Appeal will again hear arguments from Aaron Patterson's lawyers today as the convicted mushroom killer's bid for freedom continues. They, yesterday, argued the 51-year-old is the victim of a miscarriage of justice because the jury in her trial shared a hotel with police and prosecutors. And the ANU's praised Interim Chancellor, Dr. Larry Marshall, for his service to the uni during the recent challenging period. It's as Dr. Gordon De Brouwer has started in the gig, with Dr. Marshall retiring from the council. The acting pro-chancellor says Dr. Marshall provided stability and leadership when the uni needed it most.
9: Climbing cash. Climbing $1,000 every week at your Canberra Labour Club.
12: Raiders skipper Joe Tarpany says they're going to play hard to provide Josh Papali'i the send-off he deserves tomorrow night when they go up against the Broncos at GIO Stadium.
15: He deserves everything he gets, and it's our job to go out and deliver that for him this weekend with the result of the game. So we got the easy job. But yeah, I'm looking forward to celebrating him.
12: And a milestone game for Giants women's captain Rebecca Beeson, celebrating her 75th AFLW game when they take on the Demons this weekend. She says they'll be looking to replicate last week's win against West Coast.
16: 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We'll be looking to do that again this week.
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12: Rain increasing in 17 today, partly cloudy in 18 tomorrow, then clouds clearing in 18 on Saturday. 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
0: Thanks for joining us first thing. Great to have you on board. Kylie from Corwell, thank you for your vote. It's just come through this morning. I hope it was a calm night and just a thing that you woke up to and thought this is a good idea to vote for the best vet, Green Cross Vet Corwell. 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Thank you, Kylie from Corwell. 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
1: Yeah.
0: And you can get your vote through on 041-777-1047. 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All right, we think we've found him.
18: The winner of West. The winner of West.
0: Baby Wes has been invited by Gabby to participate in the tag team gender baby reveal match.
1: Wrestling match.
0: Right.
1: But Baby Wes does have to be in a blow-up baby suit.
0: And he needs to train in professional wrestling, which, of course, he's never done before.
1: Mm-hmm.
0: Now, I understand that he is being trained by Slam Pro Wrestling heavyweight champion Dan Archer. Come in, Baby Wes.
19: Hey, guys. How's it going?
0: Well, we're well. How are you?
19: Yeah. I'm doing well. I'm, it felt overwhelming, like a lot at the start, but I think I'm starting to get the hang of some of these moves. I've learned to run the ropes. I've learned to do the clothesline. I've learned, we did body slams.
1: How long have you been there for?
19: Only 30 minutes.
1: It's crazy. And you've learned all that?
19: Yeah.
1: That's impressive.
0: We couldn't find you earlier on, and I'm going to guess I know what was happening. The part where you say to the Slam Pro Wrestling heavyweight champion, Dan Archer, I'm just going to mess around with my mates on the radio. It doesn't happen. He's the world champion for a reason. And training
1: dragged you back into the ring.
0: Yeah. You weren't able to cross to us. Is that why?
19: There was one part I was trying to get my phone, trying to connect, and then he dragged me back in and I got a body slam. That's what I get for looking away.
0: So you performed the body slam or he slammed you?
19: Well, I've learnt how to do it, but I have been slammed a few times this morning.
0: Wow.
1: So you're learning the moves at the moment. At what point do you start practicing in the blow-up baby suit?
19: I reckon we're getting kind of close. Like, I'm getting the hang of these moves. Mm. I think the next training session will be in these blow-up baby suits.
1: Because it changes everything, right, to be in a blow-up baby suit. It changes how you fall, how you slam someone else. Like,
19: we're going to pop them. I'm getting worried.
0: That'd be spectacular.
1: Well, we have backups just in case.
0: Are you in a position, I don't want to take any liberties, is Dan Archer able to perform a clothesline on you right now?
19: Yes. Hey, Dan, is there any chance you can perform a clothesline on me so they can hear it?
20: Sure.
21: Let's go.
22: Okay. He had a big smile on his face.
0: All right.
19: So kind of worried.
0: You put the phone. I do whatever you need to do. I'm not going to tell you how to
19: do this. I'm going to put the phone down over here.
0: Okay, here we go.
1: Safety first.
0: Okay. You in a position, I don't want to take any liberties. Is Dan Archer able to perform a clothesline on you right now?
19: Yes. Hey, Dan, is there any chance you can perform a clothesline on me?

0: Oh, my goodness.
1: All right. Well done, baby. Where's stay safe out there, mate. Looking forward to the big match today next week.
2: Thanks, guys. See ya.
1: A silent, empty wrestling academy is honestly, you could hear a pin drop.
3: Yeah.
1: But then,
3: and
1: you
3: then they go...
1: you throw a clothesline in there and things get wild.
3: Freak me out. Fast. Oh, this is going to be so much fun.
1: All right. Speaking of getting wild real fast.
3: It is time for the romanticy.
1: All right. The most popular novel genre in the world is romanticy.
3: Yep.
1: Those old erotic books. Gabby's writing one.
3: I am.
1: It's read next. Just when I...

0: Someone said they liked it the other day when I started shouting, come on, Gabbit! So now I can't hear Ella Langley choosing
1: without
0: Texas
1: doing that.
0: Without instinctively wanting to say, come on, Gabby!
1: Well, it works with this next bit.
0: It does. It's strong, better, don't turn the door, just the Rod and Gabby breakfast show. 18 minutes until 8 o'clock, top this afternoon, 17. That's your 104 cast. 9 and wet right now, so slow and steady on the roads. Gabby's mind goes to a place.
1: Well, that's where it is.
0: Well, especially for this.
1: Yes.
2: Gabrielle L.L. Goods. Fortune favors the forbidden fairy.
0: Where it's 9 and wet. I'm sorry that I wasn't upset. I'm just going to, you take it from me.
1: Okay, so this is the romanticy that I have been writing. We're up to chapter, what chapter are we up to, Ash?
3: 17.
1: And Saphira is a human. She's on the hunt for the Dark Prince. Lance found her in the forest.

0: and was like, I'll help you out. They had a lot of chemistry. They travelled together. They got to the inn. They finally gave in to their chemistry. And then the next morning at breakfast, she finds out he has always been the Dark Prince.
1: Right, so she's searching for the Dark Prince. This guy shows up. I'm here to help you. Bum, bum, bum. I'm the Dark Prince. Right, the very shortened version.
0: Yes, so that's where we're at. She's just found out.
1: Okay, and they're in...
0: They're in the inn. They're having breakfast.
1: Okay, they're in the inn.
0: Now, there is a beep coming up, so I will aggressively point to you when it's time to beep.
1: Okay, so hang on, let me test the beep so we're ready for that. So when we go beep... Okay, I'm ready to beep.
0: All right, let's go.
1: Okay, and we're in the inn.
2: Okay.
1: Nolsey, you just received the script. You haven't pre-read this?
2: No, I haven't.
1: Here we go.
2: All right. The Dark Prince, the name that had been whispered in fear throughout the realms, the one she had sworn to find and bring down. Lance was the Dark Prince. Saphira's hand went instinctively to her weapon on her thigh. Lance tracked her movement. Saphira. Don't. Saphira's voice cracked. You've known this whole time. You're the one I was hunting. Lance's jaw tightened. Yes. The admission hit harder than any physical blow. She had trusted him. She had slept beside him. She had shared her body with him. She thought back to only hours earlier, where his hands had been, his mouth, his... And all along... And all along, he was the man her mother had warned her to destroy.
1: That's really, it's a lesson for all of us. You know what I mean? Like, we're warned against the wrong type of person by our mum when we're little.
0: Don't go for the bad boy.
1: But there's no badder boy than the Dark Prince.
0: That's true.
2: Why didn't you tell me? Because I didn't want you to run. Saphira did want to run, and that scared her because she should be running at him with her weapon drawn, but she didn't know anymore if she could kill the man who had somehow penetrated her heart. I knew you were hunting the Dark Prince, he said, taking a careful step towards her. Stop! Don't come any closer, she demanded. Just tell me why. Because the stories you've heard aren't true. Your mother was told a lie. Saphira gave a bitter laugh. You're the Dark Prince. What part could possibly be untrue? The part where I'm the monster.
1: That one was really, you know, like it was important. We needed a lot of explanation as to, you know, what he's up to. But it's a story as old as time. Don't believe what people are saying about me. I'm a good bloke. That's what he's saying.
0: That's what he's saying. He's trying to get her trust before he
1: people
0: told her.
1: People say I'm a monster. But, I mean, you know, at a certain point when the entire light realm, or is it the dark realm, when I'm one half of the area says you're a monster, I don't know, it's propaganda, isn't it? You know, I'm trying to give this guy the benefit of the doubt.
0: We'll see how it goes.
1: It turns out he's a good guy. He's a really top guy. That's not easy to do.
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5: No major incidents to report across the capital. Through Woden Valley, it's building all directions Hindmarsh and Yamba Drive. Seeing patches building northbound past the hospital towards Kitchener Street as well. And into Higgins, continuing works will kick off at 9 a.m. on Drake Brockman Drive westbound between Kingsford Smith Drive and Kent Cellar Street until 4 p.m. today. 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

0: Ed Sheeran, Shivers, 97657. 7 minutes until 8 o'clock on Hit 104.7's Rod and Gabby for brekkie. It's happening, the final home game tomorrow night for Big Papa. Josh Papali'i joining us in the next 15 minutes on the eve of game 341 and the last time we'll see him representing the Green Machine at home.
1: Yeah.
0: Before, you know, things can still happen. We could still play finals, but we will not have a home final. So this is our last chance. It's going to be a sellout tomorrow night.
1: Well, I hope so.
0: Yeah. It's
1: going to be, he deserves that.
0: A great night. Big Papa joining us in the next 10 minutes, presumably on the way to training.
1: You'd think.
0: His last training? How hard do you go on your last?
1: You still got to train for next week's game.
0: Ah, pfft,
1: just because you're not at home, you still have to train.
0: Yeah. That's the point. Ashley Nolan, welcome.
2: Hello.
1: There's a lot of words out there that we are supposedly mispronouncing. Some of them I might agree to. Some of them I just don't care.
0: It's not an opinion.
1: It is.
0: I agree.
1: I will say it how I want to say
0: it. Okay. You're not going to help this segment at all. So it's a little bit like pointing out to someone that they've got something in their teeth or their fly's undone.
2: Yeah.
1: It's awkward.
0: Only a great friend, only a true friend will go, you know what? And what I try to do, because I know people don't like it, but I really appreciate it because I get things wrong every day.
1: Mm.
0: From time to time, someone will call, don't go too crazy with the calls, but someone will call and go, you know, it's pronounced like this. Or sometimes they write me a note, send an email.
1: Just text us.
0: I'm always very grateful for that. And so I try and pay it back. But my phrasing will be, I think it's pronounced like this. You might want to just check that, you know?
2: Right. You're like, I could be wrong.
0: There is a chance. There's always a chance I'm wrong.
1: But let's check.
0: Okay, so this is the one that as Aussies, this is a list of the ones we can't say.
2: These are actually the ones that Brits struggle to pronounce correctly, but, you know, there's a lot of tricky ones in there. So the study of 2,000 people in the UK revealed these top 20 words that Brits struggle to pronounce correctly. This was research done by that car brand Skoda.
0: Funny.
2: So they always get their...
1: Skoda.
2: People always say Skoda.
0: Yeah.
2: And I didn't know this. Apparently it's pronounced Skoda.
0: Skoda.
1: No,
0: right.
1: It's not.
0: Well, perhaps it's a Nordic company, is it, I assume?
1: Skoda.
2: Yeah.
0: Sure. But, I mean, it's a little bit like...
2: it's Czech Republic. I remember.
0: Oh,
2: that's
0: fantastic.
2: A random fact, I know.
0: Yeah. So, and that is a debate as to whether or not you localise the pronunciation of a word from another country or you pronounce it as they would. And I like to do it the way they would, but everyone's different. So,
1: if you ask someone, though, do you drive a Skoda, they'd probably look at you funny.
0: They go, you're a bit pretentious. so, you know, you made your choice. It's up to you. Okay, so coming in at number 20 here, we have the words in front of us. Who's saying squirrel incorrectly? Are we saying squirrel incorrectly?
2: Apparently people are saying squirrel.
0: Squirrel.
2: Americans.
0: I'll be American. Squirrel. Aluminum.
2: Squirrel.
0: Yeah, okay, we're not getting into other words. So squirrel, it's squirrel. Great. Okay, Gabby, can you give us number 19?
1: Brewery.
0: A brewery?
2: Yeah. Brewery, not brewery.
0: Oh, I said brewery.
1: No, it's brewery until you've had a few and then it's brewery.
0: Yeah,
1: it's
0: straight
1: both
0: away.
1: Both work.
0: As soon as I heard
1: different
0: you,
1: times.
0: Yeah, as soon as I heard the Bungendore accent come out and you go, nah, I'm going, okay. She's going to pronounce it however she wants. Now, this is an interesting one. Now, I don't even know number 18.
1: Oh, I do. It's espresso.
0: Espresso?
1: But a lot of people say espresso, like there's an X in there.
2: Real pet peeve of mine.
1: But Sabrina Carpenter told us it's espresso.
2: Mm.
0: Right. So people who say espresso, they're not better than me?
1: No, they're just, they just don't know.
0: They act like they're better than me. I just assumed they were. Espresso people, you're worse. Okay, that's good. Specific. Do people say Pacific, do they?
2: No, I have heard that though. Specific. like a lisp.
0: Oh, they're chucking a th in there. Specific. Yeah. Okay. Well.
1: Necessarily. How are people saying that?
2: Necessarily.
1: They're just deleting letters at this point.
2: Shortening
0: at this stage, we'll just go through quickly. 15 Colonel. I get that. Colonel.
1: I would say
0: people,
1: that.
0: If you're hearing this for the first time, you might know the word Colonel, but sometimes you've spent your life reading it and pronouncing it in your mind as Colonel. That's actually Colonel. So that's helpful.
1: Entrepreneur.
2: Yeah, that's correct.
0: Hang on. Entrepreneur or entrepreneur?
2: Well, preneur. I don't know. I would say preneur, but apparently Hello, people are saying it wrong. Like,
0: Nalsy was so kind.
1: Depends on how bogan you are.
0: Yeah, and that's, you got to take that into account. Here it is.
1: Yeah, okay. This one.
0: This is number 13, but it's the one that no one knows. And I can't believe that there's even an answer to this.
1: I would say this is GIF.
0: It's a GIF.
2: It is a GIF.
1: Ah, look at us.
2: Yeah.
0: Going. It's a GIF.
2: Yeah.
0: Take that.
1: Not a GIF.
0: GIF people.
1: It's a GIF, like a moving meme.
2: I reckon go up to some of the top ones.
1: Okay. Yeah, you're right.
2: They're a bit harder.
0: Aesthetic, so maybe hyperbowl, similarly.
1: Go to number six. What's number six, Rod?
2: Hyperbowl. That's wrong.
1: Oh, did you say hyperbowl? It's hyperbole.
0: There's one. That's what I'm talking about. So I know the word hyperbole.
1: But it's spelt like hyperbole. You're right.
0: But I've always... So that's the thing. Thank you. That's hyperbole.
2: Yeah, that's it.
0: See?
1: Now, number six. What do you think number six is?
0: Worcestershire.
1: Oh, well done.
0: Well, you don't know that. Is that right?
2: Yeah.
0: Worcestershire.
1: Try spelling that on the shopping list of a week. Yeah. I had to get my husband to put it on the list.
0: Worcestershire.
1: And it was hilarious.
0: Ooh, number three, Gabby.
1: Charcuterie.
0: Ooh, very good. Very good. Very good.
2: Yep. People say charcuterie, but that's wrong.
1: Oh, right.
0: And number nine?
1: Gyro?
0: Gyro.
1: Gyro.
2: That is...
0: Well, I don't know.
2: Euro.
0: Yeah. Oh,
1: get rid of the G.
0: There we go. Mm. Righto, all right.
1: What about number one? Go to number one.
0: Ooh, is it Archie?
2: No.
1: Asaya. Is that right?
2: Acai.
0: Oh, you're an idiot. It's a trap doing this because you are tempted to just stir your mates when they mess up word. But if we're in this together, we can all be smarter and we can say words correctly. As I think back to the sentence I just said, and I think all the words were said correctly.
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0: It's Rod and Gabby dreaming of that escape because, you know, we're Canberrans and it's winter.
1: But you're just always dreaming of a holiday, right?
0: Yeah, and if you're smart... You'll introduce, if you're an airline, introduce a new route, like right now.
1: Yes.
0: And we will go.
1: Yeah.
0: Especially if it's to Tasmania. Getting there's easier than ever with Link Airways direct flights from Canberra to Lonnie.
1: It's interesting too, not as cold as here at the moment, which I was shocked by.
0: Well, yes and no.
1: It's closer to Antarctica.
0: Yeah.
1: It should be colder.
0: Listen, just fine. Okay, other than Antarctica, okay, don't book your direct flights to Antarctica. If you want somewhere, you know, warmer than Canberra, just go.
1: Anywhere.
0: And Launceston, here we come. 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
11: You, my, and good morning. I'm Hayden Becerra. It's been revealed that more than 3,000 local families are accessing the free three-year-old preschool service every day, saving over $1,300 per child. That's according to the latest enrolment data, which also found over 150 early childhood education services offer the program, providing up to 300 hours of free preschool. The ACT government says they've already begun working on doubling the program, with this commitment to be delivered in the next 2 years. More help for local patients trying to figure out where to go if they're sick or injured. We're encouraged to download the updated Canberra Health Services app, which has clearer information on wait times for all walk-in centres, public EDs and the Woden Medicare Urgent Care Clinic. There's also extra info on what can and can't be treated at each service, while treatment times have been scrapped with a focus on wait times. Master Builders ACT have backed calls from the Canberra Liberals for the ACT government to scrap the Secure Local Jobs Code, declaring it not fit for purpose. CEO Ananil Agama says it places an unnecessary administrative burden on local construction and building businesses.
12: It favours big interstate and international firms. And as a result, we see a lot of the ACT government spending go interstate. And what we really saw in Operation Kingfisher was a complete lack of confidence that the procurement system is fair.
11: A government spokesperson says while the code creates a level playing field for businesses that do the right thing by their workers, they're looking at how best to review the code's operation. Detectives from Victoria's Sexual Crime Squad are heading to Sydney as part of their investigations into Monday's alleged incident at the Swans Team Hotel in Melbourne. All five players involved say they're deeply sorry to everyone involved for not meeting the club's standards. But National Senate leader Bridget McKenzie has told Nine, for her, it's landed flat.
13: Apologies should be sincere, they should be remorseful, they should be heartfelt. Joint statements drafted by the club lawyers ring hollow in this case.
11: And it's Daffodil Day, with the ACT Cancer Council hoping to raise $140,000 to support local cancer research and services. CEO Verity Hawkins encouraging locals to buy a daffodil.
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11: Raiders women's coach Darren Borthwick says they're expecting the Bulldogs to put up a fight when they take them on in Sydney on Saturday afternoon.
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0: There's really nothing we're more passionate as a city about than our best vet, because of our
1: we put our fur babies in their hands.
0: We're passionate about coffees and pies.
1: Oh, yeah, but that's for us, right?
0: Right.
1: Our fur babies are so important.
0: Here's a beautiful note.
1: And scaly babies.
0: Saying the vote for the best vet in the region is Brudeen. They saved my dog's life, which saved my life. Very lovely stuff. And that's the sentiment, isn't it?
1: Yeah. I think we can all feel that.
0: And Gungahlin Veterinary Hospital getting another vote there is, as well.
1: Brudeen is going off.
0: Brudeen and Charney, best vet. Love heart emojis.
1: The best vet I'd like to vote for is Brudeen Vet Service at Charnwood. Thanks for the opportunity to vote. That was from Donna with two little doggy emojis.
0: Brudeen, the only clinic I trust in my fur babies. Other vet surgeries. Oh, Bungendore, there we go. You're back. You're back in there, Bungendore. Hundreds, hundreds of votes every day. Western Creek Veterinary Hospital in Warramanga.
1: Nice.
0: Give us your name as well when you do that. We'd love to give you a shout out because you do go into the draw for $500 cash. Thanks to Monaro Screens. Whenever you text the best vet in the best city in the world to 041-777-1047, the search continues. Bigger and better for 2026, thanks to Monaro Screens partnering with us, I should say, for the second year in a row. And we'll crown the champion on Monday. Voting closes on Sunday night.
1: 6 p.m. Sunday.
0: Right. Big Papa, is he going to his last training? I know that there's still other games in the season, but it's the final home game that he's going to play.
1: But this is the big game.
0: His 341st game, and they're all must-win.
1: Would you skip training if you were about to finish up anyway?
0: No, I'd finish. See,
1: finish. What are you
0: gonna do? Yeah, it's that attitude that does not get you to 341 games. All right. To the best of our knowledge, he's on his way to training.
1: Yeah.
0: He's going to join us. After Nicki Minaj on 104.
8: To the beach, eat, let's go get a wave. They say what they gonna say. Have a drink, clink,

0: Starships at 13 past 8 with Rod and Gabby for Brekkie. 10 grand. We're going to play for Rod and Gabby's $10,000 Alpha Bucks in just a second. Can you hear me bopping? I'm bopping. I'm up and
1: it's
0: down.
1: It's a bopping kind of
0: song.
1: Well,
0: it's just it's a bop.
1: Yeah.
0: 17 later on, some drizzle about, slow and steady on the roads, 10 right now. We could hear Baby Wears' return from training with the Slam Pro Wrestling heavyweight champion of the world, Dan Archer. And you came in here and you lifted your shirt up and you received a couple of chops to the chest, mate.
2: Yeah, do you want to see it again?
0: There, look at those.
3: They look at that.
0: They would have stung.
2: It did sting. Yeah, he fully warned me. He's like, this is going to sting when I do this. And I was like, yeah.
0: Yeah. And you videoed all this. We're going to see this at Rod and Gabby on Instagram.
2: That's it.
0: All right.
1: I'm so excited.
0: I saw you take a big bump. He put you up on his shoulders and he slammed you down onto the mat.
2: Yeah.
0: All right, next Thursday it is on. Baby Wears enters his first ever match in a tag team title match to reveal the gender of Gabby's baby.
1: Yeah. Baby Wears will be in a blow-up baby costume. So we'll see how that goes in training next time.
0: There's a lot still to learn. Thank you, Baby Wears. Now let's go to a guest of honour this morning on the show.
4: We're Bad and Mean, the Green Machine. We hit them hard, so they see green.
0: It is on tomorrow night, GIO Stadium versus the Broncos. Game 341. He's a one-club man, and it's his final home game ever, the one and only Josh Papaleti. Big Papa, how are you, mate?
5: Yeah, good, mate. How are you?
0: Good. Congratulations. I mean, you're a pretty unassuming character. I think you're just like going about the usual preparation for a game. How's this week been with a bit of extra attention?
5: Yeah, it's obviously different for many reasons. Last home game, probably second last game of footy ever, so... yeah, emotional, at the same time, exciting, and yeah, just real keen to play tomorrow.
1: How is your young bloke Noah coping with this? Because he's become quite the star in your following in your footsteps as well. Not only is he amazing in the media realm interviewing other footy players, but he did a live tackle on JT on TV a couple of weeks ago down there at GIO Stadium. So he's also great at the footy side of things. Is he getting emotional with you about your last game?
5: Oh, to be honest, you'd probably think in my household that he was retiring tomorrow. So he's quite a character, to be honest. He's loving it, though. He is a bit sad that Dad might not get the access to all the team songs after a good win. So that's all he cares about.
0: We'll trade you in for JT pretty quickly, mate. Hanging around him. What do you think? You see Jonathan on the sideline from time to time. Do you think the network just does it for a G up that the man from North Queensland always gets assigned the GIO Stadium Canberra deep winter games?
5: Oh, look, I think Channel 9 just know he hates the cold and they just keep sending him down south. So I'll tell you what, he was a Canberra fan back in the day.
0: He was, wasn't he?
5: He did tell me, but yeah. He gets stitched up a lot.
0: At this stage of your career, a couple of games to go.
1: Yeah.
0: You know what? Depending on how the cards fall, there could be a final or two or three in there. But that's, we're going to put cards before horses. The obvious question, and every second person will be asking you, I don't know whether you've even given any thought. A lot of players will go of your stature and experience will go into the media. But given your young fella, you know, Noah has got that stitched up for the family. What are you going to do? A lot of players will try boxing.
5: Boxing, I wouldn't mind doing the training. I don't know about the fights and all that, but media side of things, yeah, I'd love to stay away. To be honest, I'm not much of a talker, and to be honest, I've been in the media for you know, all the wrong reasons. So I think I'll stay clear of that one.
0: Fair enough.
1: How did you feel about GIO being called Papa's House for this Friday's game?
5: Yeah, it was quite a shock, to be honest. So in the preseason, I started brushing my hair for like a laugh with a few of the lads, and they've taken all these photos to use for the Big Papa's House.
1: Yeah!
5: It's honestly my biggest regret. But yeah, it's cool.
1: Speaking of your hair, I noticed in the last game you had it tied up, and I was just a bit shocked because I feel like Your magic is held in your free-flowing locks. So to have it tied up, I was like, oh, no. What is this going to affect the game?
5: Look, I was only tying it up because it's I haven't had a haircut yet. So, yeah, look, she'll be flowing tomorrow night, right. That's for sure.
1: Right.
0: Yeah, who's got the most pressure on their shoulders going into tomorrow night's game? You and the boys or your barber, knowing that more eyes in Australian footy history are going to be on those long locks than any other time ever before?
5: I would probably have to be on the products that's trying to hold my hair together. no, I definitely, she'll be flowing tomorrow night and hopefully flowing after a good win.
0: Good man. All right, mate. Well, you know, I know everyone's patting you on the back and saying thank you, but on behalf of the community, gee, you've given us some incredible moments, some incredible memories, and one of the great careers in the history of world sport.
5: No, thank you, guys, and thanks, team, for having us on. Really appreciate all the love. And really appreciate it. Thank you.
1: Before we let you go, just quickly, that Viking clap tomorrow night, is that going to be unbelievably emotional for you?
5: Yeah, I think I'm just on my way to the captain's run. I think that might be emotional for me. I'm quite a crier behind the doors, but behind closed doors. And yeah, I think I might have a tear in my eye after captain's run. And the Viking clap's just going to make it even worse. So hopefully I can keep it all together and actually play a game of footy.
0: Well, we'll be very proud to deliver that Viking clap, mate. You deserve it. Congratulations again. Enjoy this morning. Enjoy tomorrow night. And we can't wait to chat to you afterwards.
5: No, I appreciate it. And once again, thank you. Thank you for all the love.
0: The great Josh Papali'i.
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7: Traffic bunching up all directions into Woden Valley, Highmarsh, Yamba Drive. No problems on the Tuggeranong Parkway through the Glenlock Interchange up into Aranda, moving well both ways. Stacked up Parks Way through Canberra Central, approaching Anzac Parade into Reed, getting very busy. Expect outbound pressure today with those bridge renewal works underway for Commonwealth Avenue. Census night was Tuesday, the 11th of August. There's still time to complete in the Census Every Answer Matters, authorised by the Australian Bureau of Statistics, Canberra. 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
14: Put the money in my hand right now.
0: Let's go to Taylor. Jeff, $10,000. One guess as to what you're going to do with it as a Canberran in winter. Where are you going?
15: Yeah, unfortunately, we're looking to go to for a holiday, but we're actually thinking about Japan in the winter time. So,
0: beautiful.
1: Even colder. Would you go skiing?
15: No, I think mainly we want to go to Disneyland.
1: Nice.
0: Tokyo Disney and Disney Sea.
1: Disney Sea, yeah.
0: Two Disney parks.
1: Would it be less busy in winter for Disneyland there?
15: I don't know. It seems like a lot of Australians are going overseas at the moment to Japan, so maybe not as quiet as what we think.
0: No, thanks to Australians. It might be for the locals. It might seem would have been quiet if it weren't for us and a fantastic exchange rate.
15: Yeah. I'm not paid Australians.
0: Yeah, it's when you go overseas, there's two sorts of people. Those who go, hey, you're from where I'm from, or people that go, I haven't come all this way
1: to hear
0: my bogan accent coming out of someone else's mouth. All right, Jeff, let's get you $10,000. That's a lot more yen. Or is it? About even Stevens. All right, here we go. Let's get the rules here. Stand by. All right, 30 seconds, 10 out of 10 get you the $10,000. We have to take the first answer. You can't use the same answer twice. If you don't know an answer, say pass. We'll come back if there's time, and your time begins at the end of Gabby's first question. The letter for this round, every answer needs to begin with I for incredible. Ooh, the letter I. Are you ready?
15: Yeah.
1: Okay.
15: I, that sounds like a tough one.
1: All right, the timer does start at the end of this first question. Name a colour.
15: Indigo.
1: A reason to go to the doctor.
15: Ill health.
1: A movie.
15: Israel.
1: Something you can play.
15: Italian sports.
0: It's true. You can play Italian sports, especially the Italians, but anyone can, I suppose.
1: On our list was probably more generic answers like instrument or an iPhone game. Oh. I Spy.
0: They are boring
15: answers. They sound a lot easier, yeah.
1: Is I Spy an I or is it I like E-Y-I-E?
0: Well, you do spy in that I spy, but I think
1: my eye
0: works
1: spies
0: that,
1: it.
0: Yes, I spy with my little eye, so it is the threat, the
1: okay,
0: eye.
1: You're right. And the one you struggled on a little bit was a movie. I'm sure there is a movie called Israel.
0: I'm sure there's a long documentary called Israel.
1: But there's also I Am Legend or I Robot or Iron Man or something like that. But we're going to give you $20 at Goodbreeze.
0: There we go. $20 to spend at Goodbreeze, Jeff.
15: Thank you so much.
0: No worries at all. Travel safe. Have another go another day, and we'd love to hear about the Japan trip if and when.
15: Thanks, guys.
0: Excellent.
15: Have a good afternoon.
0: Cheers, you too. Stella Lefty now with Boston. We'll go again tomorrow at 6:15 with another round of Rod and Gabby's $10,000 raffle.

0: Stella Lefty, Boston at 8:30 on Hit 104.7's Rod and Gabby for breaking. That rain this morning just never dried out. I didn't see it rain for an hour or two, but it still seems wet as this morning. So slow and steady if it is slippery in...
1: It rained a fair bit though, right?
0: Overnight, yes.
1: But we heard it this morning. It just suddenly went...
0: It's coming down. It's coming down.
1: Yeah, came out of nowhere.
0: Your 104 forecast, bit of rain. 12 degrees at the moment, top this afternoon. 17 degrees.
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0: In the next 15 minutes, we do need to return to the humanoid robot, very good, very evil tally board. The good robots are leading the evil robots.
1: For now.
0: Surprisingly.
1: We'll see how this goes.
0: They're going to race Usain Bolt and a robot. Is that what's happening?
1: It looks like it. And who would win?
0: Well,
1: that's a really good question.
0: He's long retired.
1: No, but like his record time.
0: Oh.
1: Not him now.
0: Oh.
1: Mm.
0: Because the one thing you can rely upon with the robots...
1: Let's get a retired runner who can't go fast anymore and race him.
0: Oh, it's faster than Usain Bolt. Well done to the humanoid robot. Not impressed. We have seen the marathon robot. Robot did a great job, but just...
1: Quite slow.
0: Yes, but set a steady pace.
1: Mm.
0: And so once that robot had the rhythm, can just go all day until it runs out of charge, I suppose.
1: Yeah, yeah, yeah.
0: But going fast, they seem to fall down a lot.
1: They do. They're not very balanced when it comes to fancy moves.
0: Which we rely upon because the minute they can go faster than Usain Bolt, we're all gone.
1: Or something like that.
0: Yeah. I think I know which way this is going to go on the very good, very evil tally board, but we'll find out when we check in with the humanoid robots in the next 15.
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0: WizKid Wheel Time, kids. 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
1: I feel like there's one topic we haven't done in a really long time, geography. Do you reckon that'll come up today?
0: Well, we learned a lot about Samoa earlier in the show.
1: That's a really good point. Maybe we'll have to slip a question in about that if we get geography.
0: Yes, we'll see. We'll spin the wheel, see which category spins round for you in the WizKid wheel next.
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2: Yuma and good morning, I'm Hayden Becerra. Local tennis star Nick Kyrgios says he's disappointed with himself after testing positive to cocaine during a Spanish tournament back in June. The Aussie tennis star copped a provisional suspension and is asking for privacy for a while. A partnership between Canberra Airport and the Eastern Airports Group has made significant progress in securing direct flights between Canberra and China. It's after a memorandum of understanding was signed earlier this week, looking to strengthen tourism, trade and cultural exchange and potentially create future aviation connections. The ACT Rural Fire Service are set to complete a range of bushfire mitigation actions over the next few months to reduce the risk towards the ACT. It follows the latest seasonal bushfire outlook, claiming the ACT is set to face an average bushfire risk over spring. But Chief Officer Roanne Scott says it's a shared responsibility.
3: We're strongly encouraging the ACT community to start preparing themselves on what they're going to do in the event of a fire. But we're also entering the high-risk weather season, which means that we're urging them to also prepare for potential storms and floods.
2: Today's jobs data could give us clues as to where interest rates are headed next. Experts say a jump in unemployment numbers could show the economy is slowing as expected, taking pressure off the Reserve Bank to lift rates. And the ANU's paid tribute to Interim Chancellor Dr. Larry Marshall, who's wrapped up his time in the role. The acting pro-chancellor says he provided stability and leadership when the uni really needed it during the recent challenging period. Dr. Marshall has retired from council. Now, Dr. Gordon De Brouwer has started in the job.
4: Climbing cash. Climbing $1,000 every week at your Canberra Labour Club.
2: Raiders skipper Joe Tarpany says he's confident in the club's future, with some younger players stepping up their game as Josh Papali'i retires after this season.
5: It's a huge hole to fill, and we've got a couple of young dudes coming through that are going to try and take some of the load off that next year. We've got a bright future and a lot of...
2: challenging period. Dr. Marshall has retired from council. Now, Dr. Gordon De Brouwer has started in the job.
4: Climbing cash. Climbing $1,000 every week at your Canberra Labour Club.
2: Raiders skipper Joe Tarpany says he's confident in the club's future.

0: 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To be, the number one team in the comp for pressure rating last week, it was a great effort. We'll be looking to do that again this week.
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2: Rain increasing in 17 today, partly cloudy in 18 tomorrow, then clouds clearing in 18 on Saturday. 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
5: Let's go to Kayleen and say good morning. Emily, how are you?
6: Morning. Good. How are you?
5: Good, good. Is anything happening this weekend that you know about? I mean, it's days away, isn't it? Today's Thursday. It's not even close.
6: I don't know what's going on.
5: No? It's full of surprises, maybe. That'd be cool.
7: That's a nice weekend to have. You're just surprised by all the good stuff.
5: Do you have any pets?
6: Yeah.
5: You do have pets?
8: Emily's still there, yeah.
6: It's all right. What was that?
5: Do you have any pets there? Not in the car, but in your house? What sort of pet do you have?
6: Dogs.
5: Ooh, fantastic. What are their names?
6: Cleo, Cash, Coda, and Teddy.
5: That's a lot of dogs.
7: Yeah.
5: Well, because you got all your dogs' names right, that is $10 to start.
7: Rod!
5: I can't, it's dinged. Looking good already, Emily. $10 down. We got four questions to go. Do you want a big spin or a little spin to decide the category on the wheel?
6: Big spin.
5: Big spin.
7: You said to me yesterday you were going to calm down on the spinning of the wheel.
5: Yeah.
7: That was not calm.
5: Hard to distract from what just happened. Four, the number four.
7: Ooh, it's the new category of listen up.
5: All right.
7: How exciting.
5: All right.
7: So these questions, Emily, are audio questions. So we'll ask you something. There'll be a little bit of a sound grab and then you answer. Are you ready?
6: Yeah.
7: $10 every correct answer.
5: Here we go.
7: Okay. Question one. Which accent is this?
9: Hey, Alistair. Oh, God, I can't believe I got you. How you doing? Yeah, no, it's Roy. Yeah, hello. Listen, Alistair,
6: British?
9: I just wanted to say I'm not a window cleaner. No, I work in IT.
6: Irish?
5: Yeah, he's British or Irish.
7: He's Irish.
5: Not Irish enough. I'm going with Emily's
7: first
5: answer.
7: I'm pretty sure he's Irish, so.
5: Well, he needs to be more Irish. He's trying to be British, even though he should be more Irish. Okay, well done there, Emily. We're on $20 now. This is good.
7: Oh, I forgot about the first one.
5: All right.
7: Probably on purpose.
5: That's a surprise because it was a moment.
7: Question three. What's this sound?
5: Oh, right. It's the sound thing.
7: Well, question two, but
5: yeah,
7: technically three because you messed up that order.
5: So what's this sound?
6: Toilet.
7: Question four.
5: Mm-hmm.
7: Guess this movie.
5: Mm-hmm.
10: I could watch that all day.
11: Okay, enjoy the island. Maui, out.
12: No, stop.
6: Moana.
5: Moana.
7: And final question, guess this song.
5: Guess this song.
6: Sabrina Carpenter.
5: Oh, my goodness.
7: Smashed it.
5: $100 this morning, Emily, and I think you should split
6: thank
5: that money
6: you.
5: With, thank you. Do you think you're going to give some of that money to your dogs?
6: Yeah.
7: No, don't do it. Give it all.
5: They have given you that.
7: They don't know.
5: Have a great day at school today, Emily. Well done.
6: I will.
5: $100. No worries at all. Beautiful manners. 17 minutes to 9 o'clock. I am helpful.
7: Too helpful.
5: Gabby is less so.
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0: Bombastic 13 minutes until 9 o'clock on Hit 104.7's Rod and Gabby for Brekkie. So many votes this morning, which just makes me nervous that we've had a few sleepless nights and a few trips to the vet. But whatever the motivation is, thank you for voting this morning for the best vet in the best city in the world on 041-777-1047. Brudeen I haven't checked, but they must be close to the lead.
1: They must be, because they are getting so many votes
0: and
1: through.
0: This vote from literally minutes ago at 8:36, they're absolute legends. 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
1: Caroline in Yass has said Melba Vet is very good.
0: Very good. 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
1: Can I please have the humanoid robot, very good, very evil, tally board?
2: The humanoid robot, very good, very evil, tally board.
1: Because there is another humanoid robot who we need to suss out as to whether they are very evil or very good.
0: We assumed that evil would dominate and we...
1: We've been surprised.
0: Yeah.
1: Yeah. So good is currently on 8 and evil is on 4. Yeah. So good is going well. But there is a humanoid robot that has been developed by Chinese scientists at Unitree, who do like a lot of robot dogs and a couple of humanoid prototypes in the past.
0: Well, they nailed the dogs. The dogs are fantastic.
1: Yes, yeah. Well, they've done a new prototype of a humanoid robot. They've nicknamed them Superman because this robot is doing things we haven't seen robots be able to do it to this point.
0: It's going to need to. Otherwise, naming your robot Superman, you've got carried away.
1: Yeah. Well, let's have a look at what this robot can do, because past robots, we've seen them try to run and as soon as they need to take a corner, they fall over. We've seen them dance and they slip over onto their back. They can't get back up.
0: Don't put them near stairs.
1: If there's a stair, they're out, which is great for us because if we need to run away from a robot in future, we just go for the stairs.
0: Yes, that was how RoboCop got away from, the big one.
1: Got to the stairs.
0: RoboCop could use the stairs, but the big guy couldn't use the stairs. Came crashing down.
1: Well, I worry about this one because he looks like he's pretty capable. The first test is how high this robot can jump.
0: All right, and so this is Unitree Robotics' official YouTube channel. Let's have a look. Oh!
1: And lands it.
0: Whoa, whoa, whoa.
1: So he jumps over 2 metres, like as in his legs split.
0: Yes.
1: Like he's going over a high jump.
0: And
1: the bottom part of his body is over 2 metres.
0: Okay, this is awesome.
1: And manages to land it without falling over.
0: The scientist who's standing next, who obviously designed the robot, who should have seen it coming, was like,
1: impressed.
0: Whoa.
1: It's like, whoa,
0: that worries me.
1: Yeah.
0: I didn't design you to do this.
1: That wasn't meant to work. So,
0: okay, so
1: now we're seeing footage of the robot running.
0: He's running and...
1: He looks funny.
0: He's fast, but look, style counts.
1: Okay, but... Take into account, Usain Bolt runs at 12.42 metres a second. This Superman robot, 12.66 metres a second.
0: I mean, he looks like an idiot doing it. He looks like a real doofus.
1: But looking like a doofus isn't going to stop him getting you.
0: Yeah, but I'll be the one laughing as he does. You know what I mean? I mean, like, you've got me, mate.
1: He does look pretty silly.
0: You look pretty silly doing this. What are we going to do? Long jump? Are we going to do long jump?
1: No, are we? No, that's it.
0: Oh.
1: It was just the jumping and the running at this stage.
0: They showed a tape measure. I'm like, that's...
1: Is that the future of the Olympics? Is it just going to be robots?
0: Well, it's interesting. So in China, they've started the robot boxing. And so...
1: What?
0: Yeah. And they're drawing a crowd. And so they put them in the ring.
1: Is this like when robots used to like be strapped with knives and stuff and they'd fight?
0: Oh, robot wars?
1: Yes.
0: They weren't strapped with knives.
1: Some of them had attachments.
0: Their hands were, you know,
1: weapons,
0: spinning blades. Yeah. They shot fire and stuff. Yeah, yeah. That seemed harmless is the wrong word, but
1: at the time it did seem harmless. It seemed fun.
0: Well.
1: But if you supersize that, that's pretty scary stuff.
0: They were essentially juiced up remote control cars, you know. But the whole autonomous thought thing, that's where we run into trouble. No more spinning blade hands on our robots.
1: Yeah, but if they're autonomous, they can put it on themselves. Like, oh, that blade looks good. Strap it on.
0: I guess everyone's talking about it. Because we know we're always being listened to. And if the robots are like,
1: huh, what an idea.
0: I could switch my hand out for a spinning blade. Okay, stop talking about it.
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0: Stop everything. We didn't say if the humanoid robot was good or evil.
1: We needed to put it in the tally.
0: I got carried away with the jokes. All right. So let's...
1: It feels like Friday.
0: God help Friday.
2: The humanoid robot. Very good, good, good, good, good, good, good.
3: Very evil. Tally board.
1: What are you thinking? Because I was thinking evil because of the abilities, but then you've changed my mind to good because it gave us a laugh.
0: Because of the awesomeness.
1: No, because it was so silly.
0: It was silly.
1: It was quite humorous.
0: That jump was so cool.
1: Yeah, it was cool.
0: The jump was awesome.
1: So we're going good?
0: 9 in the good.
1: Until he swaps his hands out and then we'll switch him over.
0: That's the point. We've got to give ourselves some wiggle room because when that happens, we can't go from evil to even more evil.
1: That's true.
0: You could. Anyway, the verdict is good.
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5: It's stacked up out of Veranda onto Caswell Drive through the Glenlock Interchange southbound. It's busy as well for Parksway eastbound. That's slowing all the way to Anzac Parade, past City Hill into Reed, very busy. It's a stacked up run as usual around Canberra Central, Barry Drive and Marcus Clark Street, all directions. 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
3: 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Thanks to Macca's. Don't Macca's walk, Macca's run to the new cheesy quarter pounder. 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

0: Olivia Dean, Sam Fender on Hit 104.7's Rod and Gabby for Brekkie. $1 million? Yeah, let's do that.
1: This is Hits. $1 million voice.
2: Got a million for me. Go!
0: What was that voice?
3: What voice?
0: The voice where I went, $1 million. Oh. Dogs were howling.
3: Why'd you go so high?
0: Once you start, you got to keep going sometimes. Or you could probably stop. But anyway, that didn't occur to me. So here we are, $1 million voice. Don't miss
3: the voice. Too many late nights for you this week.
0: There's still one to go. So join us tomorrow. It will be a show. Don't miss the voice Monday and Tuesday nights on 7. And, of course, Hit 104.7's voice sounds like this.
4: They played me like 12 tracks of David Guetta's, but they played me the guitar part of Titanium, and I said that one. And then I wrote the song, sang it.
0: Oh. If you know what it is or who it is, I should
3: gave
0: say.
3: Away.
0: Yeah, absolutely. But I think the fact that she was sort of half in the right ear and not entirely in the left was distraction.
3: That's true.
0: To the point that I might not know who it is.
3: Yeah, but if you do know, hit1047.com.au, put in the artist's name there.
0: Mm-hmm.
3: If you've got it right, straight into the Millionaire's Lounge and your chance to win $1 million.
0: I would love to go to the Qantas Lounge.
3: What?
0: I like those lounges at the airports.
3: I think the Millionaire's Lounge is even better than that.
0: Maybe it is, maybe it isn't, but you win the $1 million.
3: You could go to the Qantas Lounge.
0: I'm off to the Qantas Lounge, you better believe.
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20: Yuma and good morning, I'm Hayden Becerra. Canberra Health Services have launched an updated app, making it easier for local patients to figure out where to go. It has clearer info on wait times for all walk-in centres, public EDs and the Woden Medicare Urgent Care Clinic, as well as extra details on what can and can't be treated at each service, while treatment times have been dropped with a focus on wait times. Master Builders ACT are supporting the Canberra Liberals' calls for the ACT government to scrap the Secure Local Jobs Code. CEO Anani Lagama says it favours interstate and international firms, resulting in the ACT government spending on infrastructure going interstate and overseas.
6: The Secure Local Jobs Code does not promote jobs that are secure or local. It doesn't require the government to preference local workers or local small and middle-sized businesses. It's time for the code to go.
20: A government spokesperson says while the code creates a level playing field for businesses that do the right thing by their workers, they're looking at how best to review the code's operation. The E-Safety Commissioner is threatening court action if Roblox fails to improve child safety. The platform has 3 months to block adults from contacting children with parental consent and appoint an independent auditor. Australia's hauled in the Israeli ambassador after his country's government absolved its soldiers of blame for an attack that killed an Aussie aid worker in Gaza. Foreign Minister Penny Wong says it's outrageous that criminal charges won't be laid over the death of Zomi Francom and her World Central Kitchen colleagues. And Canberrans are urged to dig deep for Daffodil Day to help raise $140,000 for local cancer research and services. 10 stalls across the capital are selling daffodils today, with locals also encouraged to wear yellow or donate online. CEO of Local Cancer Council, Verity Hawkins, says they're determined to improve cancer survival rates.
9: The 5-year cancer survival rate in 1986, so 40 years ago, was 46%. Today it's risen to 72%, which is an incredible result. And we're always looking to improve on that.
10: Climbing cash, climbing $1,000 every week at your Canberra Labour Club.
20: Raiders women's coach Darren Borthwick says they've begun eyeing off their spot in the finals this year, but says they'll take each week as it comes.
21: That's definitely within our reach. And, you know, I think the group deserves that too. They've worked really, really hard and still a long way to go, I suppose. But that's the big picture, I guess, getting there at the end. And anything can happen from there. You've just got to get inside that six and see what happens.
20: The Raiders will be in Sydney on Saturday to face off against the Bulldogs. And Alex de Minaur is out of the Cincinnati Open, the Demon going down in straight in his round of 16 clash with Frenchman Arthur Fies.
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3: Okay.
0: Well, how were you to know back then that we'd love all these songs all these years later once the iPod Shuffle was dusted off and recharged?
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0: Well, well...
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0: 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Lenny, nothing to be embarrassed about.
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0: Yeah.
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0: me. 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
0: Gabby! 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
0: Samba, Sia.
2: Great, their names.
0: But they rhyme. They're their names.
2: Sure. One of them might be The Voice.
0: I think a collab would be fantastic.
2: I think so too.
0: Anyway, that's not what we're doing. We're doing this. Who is this?
3: They played me like 12 tracks of David Guetta's. They played me the guitar part of Titanium and I said that one. And then I wrote the song, sang it.
0: And thankfully, Sia.
2: Mm.
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2: Yeah, that's true. But she's also the artist. So if you
0: yes.
2: correctly guess Sia, you are into that Millionaire's Lounge and that $1 million is a step closer.
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12: You, Maya, and good morning. I'm Hayden Becerra. Local tennis icon Nick Kyrgios has tested positive to cocaine at tournament in Spain. The Aussie admitted to using the drug before failing a test at the event in June, calling it a huge mistake. Former player Renee Stubbs has told Seven it's unclear how long he could be sidelined for.
13: That will be up to the arbitration to decide from the ITIA, WADA, the decisions. They take in consideration what the suspension is for, what the drug was. So there's a lot still to be determined of how long his suspension will be.
12: We can expect to see a range of bushfire mitigation activities undertaken throughout the territory over the coming months. It's after the latest seasonal bushfire outlook was released, with the ACT set to face an average bushfire risk over spring.
14: We've had a relatively dry winter, and parts of the ACT to the south and the east have got drier conditions than normal, which means that they will be prone to fire as the season starts in 1 October.
12: ACT Fire and Rescue Chief Officer Rowan Scott there. The eSafety Commissioner is threatening court action if Roblox fails to improve child safety. The platform has 3 months to block adults from contacting children without parental consent and appoint an independent auditor. The Swans CEO is confident fans will stick by the club as the Melbourne hotel scandal continues. Detectives from Victoria's Sexual Crime Squad are heading to Sydney as part of their investigation into Monday's alleged incident. Matthew Pavlich is confident they'll still get a big crowd for Sunday's doubleheader at the SCG.
15: We know that a couple of actions of our players are really poor. They've made poor decisions, but we know that our fans and our people will support our teams, particularly the women.
12: And the ANU has praised Interim Chancellor Dr. Larry Marshall for his service to the uni during the recent challenging period. It's as Dr. Gordon DeBray.